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0: The midterms are almost here, and Republicans could be in deep trouble. Polls show Democrats leading in key races. Tonight, Rob Finnerty on Newsmax reveals the growing threat from the DSA and the radical left. With less than 60 days to go, Finnerty says it's time for the GOP to hit the panic button. The House may go, and control of the Senate is up for grabs. Gas prices, mortgage rates, health care, and out-of-control national debt. Americans are angry. And Newsmax shows you how the progressive left wants total control of Congress. Tallarico, El Sayed, AOC, Bernie Sanders. Finnerty reveals President Trump's secret plan to fight back. Don't miss Finnerty tonight at 8 p.m. Eastern on Newsmax. 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
4: Tonight, there's a possibility of showers and a thunderstorm. The low temperature will be around 63, and wind will be out of the south, 10 to 15 miles per hour. Tomorrow, there's a 30% chance of showers before 8 a.m. Otherwise, skies will be mostly sunny with a high near 75. For tomorrow night, expect mostly cloudy skies with a low around 54, and on Friday, it will be sunny with a high near 68.
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0: baby.
1: Oh yeah.
0: You need me, call me, no matter where you are, no
1: hit
0: matter how far.
1: Oh, a lot of time, better not hit it. All right, here we are, folks. You really can't understand what's happening in the Middle East by watching a few minutes of left-wing news or scrolling social media. In fact, you'll be dumber for it. The headlines give you the explosion. They don't give you the history and the context, because most of the people giving you the explosion don't know the history of the context. They don't tell you how we got where we are and what's coming next. Israel sits at the center of a conflict with consequences far beyond the region. The real threat of a wider war, all of it is on the line. That's why Pastor John Hagee wrote The Middle East Conflict. If you want to understand the forces that are driving this war, well, we need the history. And we need it for ourselves and for the next generation. So I'm asking you to be a first-time donor to Hagee Ministries at jhm.org/Levin. 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It's a fantastic book. I've read it, and you're going to learn a ton. 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You know, as I was listening to Representative Tenney, it occurred to me, when you think about the Temple Mount, that mount was the holiest and is the holiest place in the Jewish faith. And yet, most Jews are not free to visit it. Why? Because Islam comes along almost 2,500 years later, and they build a mosque right there, the Golden Dome, right there, to conquer it. And bringing it to modern day, even after the 1967 war, when the Israelis could have taken the Temple Mount and controlled it as part of Israel, they didn't do that. It's treated not as a possession of Israel, but the IDF and Israeli police actually protect it. So if you're a Jew and you want to visit it, you need to go jump through hoops and everything else and so forth. So there's the holiest Jewish site, where the Muslims built this temple, which they now call their third holiest site, after Medina and Mecca. Then you look at Judea and Samaria, the birthplace of the Jewish faith. And it's split into literally three areas, A, B, and C. C, which is 60% Israeli. A, which is mostly Palestinian and represents about 13% of it, and then sort of a no man's land. Is there another faith on the face of the earth that has had to surrender its holiest sites in this fashion? The Arabs / Muslims, they don't do it. I think the Vatican been divided into three zones, Mr. Medusa? I don't think so. Or, you understand what I'm saying, folks, right? I'll be right back.
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9: This is a Fox News alert, hoping to build momentum. I'm Lisa Lissara. The first ever Republican midterm convention in Dallas, Texas, with key candidates taking the stage, including Congressman Byron Donalds, who's running for governor of Florida.
10: Make no mistake, the Democrats created the inflation that's crippling families. And we, the Republican Party, we have the resume and the credentials and the plans and the policies to get our country back on track.
9: Ken Paxton is in what could be a tight race for Senate in Texas.
11: I will fight to preserve the American dream. James Tallarico is running to destroy it.
9: President Trump set to speak in moments. In Rhode Island, Helena Foulkes has defeated Rhode Island Governor Dan McKee in the state's Democratic primary, ending his bid for a second full term. McKee's defeat marks the first time in more than 30 years a sitting Rhode Island governor has been beaten in a primary, and McKee is the first sitting governor in any state to lose a primary since 2018. The Treasury Department says it's found about $17.5 billion in suspicious activity related to health care fraud after looking at about 5,700 Bank Secrecy Act reports from financial institutions.
12: Home health care businesses accounted for the largest share of potential fraud at 20%. Treasury also found many fraud reports centered on hospice care companies, addiction treatment companies, medical equipment providers, and adult or child daycare.
9: Fox's Jill Nato, one of the pilots of the Amazon cargo plane that careened off a Miami runway Sunday, killing five people in a van, repeatedly warned they were coming in too fast, nearly 2 minutes ahead of time, and at the last second urged them to abort the landing. That's according to excerpts from the cockpit voice recorder released by the NTSB. 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
19: Tonight, there's a possibility of showers and a thunderstorm. The low temperature will be around 63, and wind will be out of the south, 10 to 15 miles per hour. Tomorrow, there's a 30% chance of showers before 8 a.m. Otherwise, skies will be mostly sunny with a high near 75. For tomorrow night, expect mostly cloudy skies with a low around 54, and on Friday, it will be sunny with a high near 68.

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7: Tonight, there's a possibility of showers and a thunderstorm. The low temperature will be around 63, and wind will be out of the south, 10 to 15 miles per hour. Tomorrow, there's a 30% chance of showers before 8 a.m. Otherwise, skies will be mostly sunny with a high near 75. For tomorrow night, expect mostly cloudy skies with a low around 54, and on Friday, it will be sunny with a high near 68.
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0: All right, friends, welcome to the program tonight. I am Jeremy Scott from the cold, dark depths of a secret dungeon somewhere deep in the remote Pacific Northwest. And tonight, we are going to try to bring a story to a head that we've told over several episodes now, several hours that we've spent with our guest this evening, who I'm so great that we can have back tonight to have this discussion on their close encounters around rural Wisconsin. It is not often that it takes several shows for the rest of the story, but here we are. During our third conversation, which was about a month ago, we wanted to allow some breathing room for folks to get caught up, as that would have been the third episode at that point. The Lundblades, again, Sean and Robin, out in Wisconsin, described a series of extraordinary events. Sean said he repeatedly saw unusual objects, including a silver teardrop-shaped object that climbed thousands of feet, appeared to stall, then rapidly changed direction and passed near their home. He says similar activity continued for 8 to 9 hours, prompting him to contact UFO investigator Sam Maranto, who joined us as well and vouched for them. He became involved in the case, eventually visited the family. Maranto says his investigation convinced him that something unusual was occurring, although he views the phenomena as far more complex than simply physical UFOs. The family reported experiences including a laser-like beam, unusual triangular objects, changes in their vision, and sounds that affected Sean's daughter. The Lundblades shared photographs and videos they believe document the activity, including unusual lights, discs, spheres, an alleged wormhole-like phenomenon, a large planet-like object behind the moon. Sean says that some objects appear to react to being photographed. It describes certain larger objects as being watchers. Maranto says his investigation uncovered similarities between the reports in Wisconsin and unusual incidents reported elsewhere, and told us he believes the experiences may involve multiple types of phenomena, possibly something dimensional or connected to the nature of reality itself. The DP, the experiences, as you may imagine, have deeply affected the Lundblades. Sean describes becoming hyper-vigilant and fearful of going outside. Well, both Sean and Robin questioned whether they could trust what they were seeing or whether they were somehow losing their minds. Hearing that other people had reported similar experiences helped reassure them that they were not alone. And this is a pretty amazing story. And so here we are tonight, again, to bring this one to a head. We welcome back Sean and Robin Lundblade. Hello.
1: Hi, Jeremy.
2: How you doing?
0: Great, and it's good to have you guys back here. Tell us, just give us an idea how this kind of stuff has changed your lives.
2: Well, I'll let the wife start with that one.
1: Well, I can honestly say I'm not nearly as fearful anymore. I think when you've seen so much stuff and experienced so much stuff and you're still here and in one piece, you learn to just not be afraid. And, you know, I was re-listening to the interview with Sam, and he made a lot of really good points. I think when you go through any kind of paranormal anything, you have to take power of your own life and what's going on around you, and you can't let things terrify you to the point of not being able to function. And I guess at some point, when a year or two after this all started, we just had to get back to the land of the living. You know what I mean? We had to go to work. We had to raise a family. We had a business to run. And we just kind of, you know, put all this behind us. But that is kind of where the more you look into this stuff, the more you look at what's going on out there, the more they seek you out. So I think if you really don't want this kind of stuff in your life, you, if you quit looking, if you quit drawing them in, then hopefully they will leave you alone.
2: Yep, leave them alone, they'll leave you alone in most cases.
1: Not all paranormal does that, though. Sometimes you get paranormal stuff and you don't have a choice.
2: Now we've got, you know, I don't know if we've told you, we've had more than just UFO and stuff like that. We, you know, we've had a myriad of things, you know, Bigfoot. And
1: we lived in a haunted house for 5 years.
2: Know, haunted houses, yeah, 5 years in a haunted house. That was a mind-boggling thing there.
0: That was before this all started.
1: Yes.
2: That was before. That was before we moved to Wisconsin.
0: Wow. So, what was the adjustment like when this started happening after you moved to Wisconsin and it started affecting you and your family? And as Robin was saying, you had to go about your daily lives, you know, raise a family and, you know, make a living and that sort of thing.
2: Well, for me, it was I'm the man of the house. You're the protector. You know, you make sure everything's okay. You lock the doors and windows at night, stuff like that, and make sure the family's safe. And you find out at 44, it's out of your hands. You can't protect them. If they want, they can come right in your house anytime they want.
1: I must say, there was times where it created a conflict between Sean and I because I needed to not focus on this stuff anymore. And as you can see, he's still very focused on this. He feels it's really important that he connects with other people, that he shares his story, and I honestly don't. I would just as soon put this behind me and never look back, but it's important to Sean, so here I am.
0: And we appreciate you so much because you have added lots of flavor to this throughout the many hours that we've talked so far, and certainly will here tonight. This has challenged your Christian faith, your worldview.
1: Oh, for sure. I think, like I said before, you know, for a long time I kind of had a difficult time. And I think, you know, when they talk about disclosure and all this stuff, you know, they often talk about how Christian people or people of faith or people of religious aptitude may have a very difficult time with this. It might rock their faith, their beliefs, their whole belief system. And sure, I think it might, but I think if you stick to your core beliefs, I don't think it changes. I mean, there, if you're a Christian or you have a faith, there's a spiritual world out there, and we don't know anything about anything in reality. So what is UFOs? What is demons and devils, angels, the things we can't see, ghosts in our house for 5 years that we lived in? What is it? We don't know. So if you have a belief that you have a God that loves you and cares for you, then I think you can just stand on that.
0: All right. She is Robin Lundblade, and Sean's with us as well. And this is the final word tonight on their Close Encounters, somewhere between the paranormal and the abnormal. I'm Jeremy Scott.
3: Into the paranormal.
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0: These are experiences that have changed both of the Lundblade's lives and probably others, the family members as well, who have experienced these and those they've told about them, their close friends. Right? Is that the case? It hasn't just affected, I mean, both of you. There are other people here that are affected by this, right?
1: Well, it's more that it's brought us together with people of
2: like minds,
1: like stories. We don't talk about it a lot to our family because, well, for one, my family's on the religious side, and they'll just tell you that it's demons or that it's a negative thing, and we're not so sure of that. You know what I mean? Yeah, people kind of judge us about it, but I mean, it's affected our daughters' lives for sure. They don't like to talk about it, but sometimes they'll talk a little about it, and then they'll clam up.
0: How do they feel about you guys talking about it?
1: You know, I really thought they're fine with it. I just don't think they want to be drug into it or asked to talk about it. Our youngest daughter, I guess when you think back, both of the girls were pretty traumatized by things that happened in their life.
0: Yeah.
1: I just don't think that they think of it in the same way we do. Like, our youngest daughter recently told me about a story, and she told me about it before, but when she brought it up just out of the blue recently about having a
2: praying mantis.
1: Sleep paralysis. She was telling me about a time she had a sleep paralysis, and in her sleep paralysis, she felt 100% awake, and she's like, and there's this praying mantis in my room. And I don't think she follows UFO stuff or other stories, so it's something that she just experienced. It's not like, and I'm like, oh, you know what that is? She's like, nope, Mom, it was just a dream.
2: It was sleep paralysis.
1: She's like, it wasn't aliens or nothing. And she got very adamant about it, like, that end of conversation. This conversation is...
2: But like I told you, Jeremy, I saw him before. I've seen the praying mantis out here around our house back when this was going on real heavy. And they would leave. They would 100 feet.
0: Okay.
2: 150 feet. And they'd stay in the weeds, in the weed line of my property. And let's say the wind would blow the weeds to the right. Well, they'd be like weaving back and forth like a praying mantis does, you know, kind of like that mesmerizing weave, you know. So it kind of, again, like I told you, I noticed things that are out of place, and that just didn't jive. Grab the binoculars, look, sure as heck, you could see the little praying mantis dudes in the grass.
1: But the funny thing is, we haven't seen that for a long time. Like Sam said, years ago, it's like they let their zoo out to go to the bathroom. I don't know.
2: Yeah, we don't know.
0: That's okay with you, right? I mean, or are you wanting to see them again?
1: No, I'm good with not.
2: No, they keep their zoo.
1: Yeah. I mean, when you don't understand it, it's, I don't know, you know.
2: There were so many weird things. I mean, it was like almost every night it was something a little bit different to it, you know. And
1: again, talking to other people helped us realize that, and honestly, some people were like, they're a little crazy. Like, our stories aren't as crazy because they're real to us, but some people would come, you know, tell us stories that it's like, that is just nuts.
0: All right.
1: I guess that's kind of what we wanted to share with this program tonight, is how we were connected with people weirdly with experiences, we felt like so connected with them.
2: Yeah, it was like, you know, you could talk to somebody for the first time on the phone, and it was like kindred spirit type of thing, you know. It's strange.
0: Okay,
2: it's
0: so
2: just
0: what,
2: a strange feeling.
0: What have other people told you about their experiences, and what kinds of conversations have you shared about your experiences that you share in common?
2: Well, like the lumber mill, there's the guy up there on the forklift. I'll tell you the story. He says, I played in a band, and it was a Friday night, and you're not allowed to drink while you're playing. And he says, after they were all done for the evening, he had two beers, got in his truck, and drove home. We got almost to his property, or almost to the house, I should say, and was near his field, pulled in one of the inlets of the field, jumped out to relieve himself, and next thing he knows, he's waking up, facing the dirt in the morning, or it's light out, and he looks over, his truck's sitting a little ways from him, the door of the truck is open, and he goes over there, battery's dead, it's out of gas, finally gets the truck up to the house, and his neighbor comes tearing in the yard, he's like, you know, jumps out of his vehicle. He's, where have you been, man? Where have you been? We've been looking for you for 3 days. And he's like, what? No, 3 days. So, I mean, that's these stories people tell us, you know, like, we know we've been taken. When you have 3 hours of missing time, you can't explain why, you know, you're supposed to have gotten home at 9 o'clock. You're getting home at 1 o'clock in the morning, you know, let's say. I was like, well, how come? You didn't do anything different, you know?
0: Yeah, what was the first thing you did after that? I would start checking myself, you know, for scars and evidence and stuff like that. Go ahead, Robin.
1: Well, at the time, I think we were kind of ignorant. I mean, the whole concept of that kind of thing was not in our world. So we really didn't.
2: We didn't know.
1: I think sometimes when you're kind of traumatized and in shock, you just exist. I call it a wow day, you know, like all you can do is kind of walk around and go, wow, what the hell just happened, you know?
2: I guess there's no handbook. I don't know.
1: Right,
2: I haven't found one yet.
1: And honestly, I don't think we ever thought really to check our bodies until Sam told us to go get the black light. That's when we're like, what? For what? We were very ignorant about UFO stuff. You know, over the years, we've watched stuff about they can leave handprints or you might have puncture wounds and stuff like that. We really didn't know anything about
0: that. I mean, you're just an ordinary couple. You hadn't experienced the extraordinary, at least not up until that point. So, you know, it's not something that you would be familiar with and be expected to do, you know.
1: Right. Well, and I think he kind of jumped into the lumber mill story without giving it a start. So, you know, we were talking about where Sam told us to take and put our videotapes and CDs and stuff in a safe place so that they wouldn't get erased or stolen. So I took all our stuff, we brought it in the truck, and we had to run an errand to go up to the lumber mill and get some wood. And when we got there, I don't think we talked about this story. We got there in this car.
2: Well, blacked out Suburban went by. And she's like, that's that same Suburban that's been going by all morning, real slow out in front. I'm like, well, you should have told me. Of course, she didn't. I didn't hear her, but anyhow. That Suburban went by, and it was like you could hear the brakes come on, and he was in reverse and in the parking lot, and in 10 seconds, 15 seconds most, he was in behind my trailer and blocking us in. And is the gallery up and able to be viewed by the listeners right now?
0: You mean the one from previous shows?
2: The one that I sent you the stuff today. Did you get that up today?
0: Oh, yeah. I haven't had a chance to put that up. I'm sorry, Sean.
2: Okay, because I sent along when it shows a guy sitting in a blacked out Suburban, and he's leaning towards the inside, you know, leaning towards the passenger door away from the driver's door, and he's on the cell phone, and you can tell he's staring right at us. And when Robin took the first photo of him, he backed up and he was in for and was leaving black marks in the parking lot as he was leaving.
0: All right, so what's this all about? I mean, and we'll make sure we do get that up once, you know, the episode publishes on our website tonight for sure. All right, more with the Lundblades in a moment.
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17: Paranormal News, I'm George Henry.
8: The U.S. military is practicing what space warfare could look like. U.S. Space Command has conducted its first ever Apollo maneuvers exercise, with spacecraft maneuvering around one another in a simulated conflict. It is designed to test how satellites and other spacecraft could move and operate in contested space. Military leaders have described this as dogfighting in orbit. The U.S. and other nations have developed technologies for operating spacecraft in close proximity, including systems designed to disrupt or disable satellites. The Space Force has also been testing these capabilities with commercial partners. Hear paranormal news every hour on Into the Paranormal.
17: And people would be like, oh, I want to see it, and I want to go through what you're going through. And it's like, no, you don't.
2: No.
17: You don't want to go down that rabbit hole.
2: Like Robin says, you know, it's just a rabbit hole, man. It just keeps getting deeper.
18: Robin calls me screaming, Thursday's things, they had those telescopic, those fiber telescopic things. And you and Jinx jump off, or Jinx jumps off chasing this guy, and you get out there with the shotgun. Yeah.
2: Yeah,
18: that was insane. And that's when they were following you. And they were following you into town, down the street.
17: Well, and at this point, we're calling Sam because we don't know what's going on. We're pretty petrified.
2: I told him the same thing. I said, Sam, I'm scared to death to go outside. I mean, everything I see move is something.
17: A boogeyman.
2: Yeah, it's a boogeyman.
19: Exploring the subjects that are not quite normal. Into the Paranormal with Jeremy Scott.
0: Well, and if you're being cornered out in public, you might be fearful in general. What was this about?
2: Pardon me?
0: Yeah, what was this gentleman here for? What was his purpose?
17: Oh, gotcha.
2: Well, like I said, I went to... I did a show with Kevin Smith that has passed away now, but I gave him the same photo of the suburban guy leaning in, you know, away from the window, and he put it on his gallery, and he had a couple of military people that watched his show, and they got back to him and said, well, they ID'd him as Anthony Brown, who they knew was part of MK Ultra back in the past.
17: Well, it's funny that you just had this lead in with
2: following
17: and stuff, and that's kind of our theme of right now is that Sean used to tell me all the time that we were followed.
2: We're being followed.
17: He was being followed, and I was like, "You're crazy. You're being paranoid now," you know. But it was true. We were being followed. And one thing I want to say before I forget is we have all these following experiences, which we'll tell you about. But somebody finally said to us, you know, maybe they weren't following you for nefarious reasons. Maybe they were following you to see
2: what was going to happen to you.
17: Yeah. And I'm like, I never thought of it that way.
2: That a little light came on there, you know.
0: I mean, did you feel threatened? That's really the question.
2: Yes. Oh, yes. Especially when, you know, I mean, there was a couple times they did pull any punches. It was plain clear they were following. For example.
17: But again, we didn't know why, but... Okay, go ahead.
2: Well, so one night we left here. We were heading for Sam's, of all places, and down to Chicago to see Sam. And we left here like 10 o'clock at night, so the gas stations had already closed. If you didn't have a credit card, you know, back then you didn't get gas. But anyway, we go to the gas station, going to fill up, and this white Cadillac Escalade, all blacked out, follows us into the parking lot of the gas station, and there's nobody in the gas station, nobody in the parking lot, nobody in the store. So I get out and I'm pumping gas, and this Escalade pulls off like, you know, 30 feet from me and just sits there, and they didn't shut the motor off or nothing. I finished up, and as soon as I put it in gear, they started rolling right along with me like they were connected to me. Well, I told her right away, I said, these people, here they go, we're being followed. So instead of taking a direct way out to 94 and head down to Chicago, I took a lot of back ways around out through the country way here. And these people are following me every turn. We get out to 94, and they're following us, plain and simple. So we get down around Tomah, Black River Falls area, and I see you have to use the ladies' room, and she said, yeah. So we pulled into Wayside Rest. So I didn't get out of the car. The Escalade pulls up to the curb, you know, maybe four or five spots away from us. Nobody gets out. They don't shut the motor off again. She went up, did her thing. She comes back, and I said, okay, now watch this. So I get out of the vehicle and start heading up to the door. Now three guys get out of this Escalade, and they follow me up to the building. And we got I timed it so that it was like we're at the door at the same time. And I open the door and held that. They're after you, gentlemen. You know, I let them in, and I slammed the door closed and took off running as hard as I could back to the car. I was doing probably 100 by the time I hit the highway going out the on-ramp. And I look in the mirror as we're pulling out, and there's those three guys are on a dead run back to their vehicle. It took maybe 4 miles, something like that, to catch up with us. But then they stayed on my rear end all the way to Rockford, Illinois, from Wisconsin up here.
17: And that, they didn't do anything. I mean, they just followed us.
2: Yeah, they just followed us. They didn't try to stop us, do anything, nothing.
17: Nobody ever approached us or said anything. But what are the chances they were going to
2: Rockford, Illinois,
17: right with us? But.
2: Through all these back turns, you know, that made no sense.
17: Anyway.
0: Yeah.
17: So, well, when we were in Rockford.
2: Go ahead.
17: Oh, no, you go ahead.
2: Well, we went to Sam's, and my uncle lived, I'm from Rockford, Illinois, and I've still got family there. Well, we stopped at my uncle's place. And it was 5 o'clock in the morning. So I've got a photo or a couple of photos that have the time stamp right in the corner. And we pull up in the driveway at his place, and we had been followed, not just by the
17: people.
2: Escalade people. We were being followed by lights, something else up in the sky. And we get to my uncle's place, like I say. I run up to the door, knock at the door. He's not answering. It's 5 a.m. His dog's barking. And so I stood out in the backyard on the sidewalk, and I told the wife, I said, I wonder how long before the weird stuff comes, you know, comes out of the sky. And I mean, I no sooner said that, and there it was right over my head. And I sent the photo to you. And my uncle comes out, and he says, hey, you're here. And I say, Uncle Mickey. I said, what is that right there? And you should see his jaw drop. He started shaking and said, I don't know. Let's get in the house. We get in the house, and he says, what have you gotten yourself into? What is that thing? I said, I don't know. Best I can tell you, it's an alien craft.

0: and then while we were there,
1: we went on a UFO hunt.
0: Well, I was talking about Farland.
1: So we met this guy, Farland Huff, down at Sam's. They had like a MUFON get together for us, and this guy Farland Huff, he's a Bigfoot hunter, but he's also into UFOs. But we look over, and this guy, he kept kind of like peeking over at us, and he'd look away as soon as we'd look at him, you know. And he did that a couple times.
2: All right, hang on. We'll be right back with Sean and Robin Lundblad.
3: Into the paranormal.
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5: Nice job.
6: Thanks.
2: If you're thinking replay, this is not replay tonight. This is The Final Word with Sean and Robin Lundblad. The close encounters that have changed their lives. So who was this character at this meeting?
1: Okay, Farland Huff, anyway. Like I said, he was peeking at us and, you know, had this weird expression all the time, every time we'd look at him. And finally, he comes over. And he's got tears in his eyes. He's crying. And he's like, I'm sorry. I'm really, really sorry. I'm not, shouldn't even be talking to you like this. But he's like, I just feel like I know you people. I'm like, okay. Well, we end up finding out all kinds of stuff about him.
0: I think Sean's point kind of is that he's not getting to is that we meet people and we talk to people that you feel like you have known them for a long time. You feel very comfortable with them, and like there's some weird connection that you've met them before. Does that make sense?
2: Yeah.
0: But yeah, he started crying, and we're like, "What is your deal?" And he's like, "I just feel like I know you guys. Like I have, like we've known each other for years, and we had just met this guy.
1: And right? Like I've been waiting for you guys to show up."
0: Yeah, he did say that. Like I've been waiting for you guys to show up, and so when I saw you, I knew
1: it was you.
0: Yeah, I knew it was you.
1: And we're just like, okay, we're come on.
0: We were still learning these things and thinking this guy's strange, but we found out later on he really wasn't, because we had that connection with so many other people throughout the years afterwards. But he had his own story, but it was a Bigfoot story.
1: But yeah, I don't know if you're into Bigfoot stuff, but I could fill you in real quick on a story if that's cool.
2: What was this, something you saw?
1: No, something that

0: that he's just Farland's telling us about.
1: Yeah, go ahead.
0: Or do you want to stick with my stuff?
1: Well, I mean,
0: well,
1: you might as
0: well. Farland, anyway, Farland says, well, he's a Bigfoot hunter, and he's from Oklahoma. And just out of nowhere, I said, Farquaad Renoir, legendary Bigfoot hunter from Chickasaw. And his jaw just dropped to his chest, and he's like, why would you say that? I'm like, I don't know. It just kind of rhymes and just kind of came out, you know? He's like, you know what? I hunt Bigfoot. Or not hunt, he searches for them. And the place I go is the Chickasaw National Forest on my parents' ranch. I'm like, okay, that's weird, you know? So he asked permission then to come up here. Ends up coming up to my place because I told him about me being beamed by the beam of light and feeling young for you know, a year, whatever it was. And so he shows up with ulterior motives. He tells us, well, on one occasion he's going down to his mom and dad's ranch, and he's going to do a Bigfoot search. And there's a little rock cabin out in the middle of their ranch. You can't even drive out there. You got to hike it out there. And so he hikes out there. He took a bag of apples for an offering and puts the apples all on the deck. And he goes in for the evening. And he starts hearing, well, as soon as it's dark, he starts hearing creaking and stuff up on the roof. And pebbles were being dropped down the chimney. And he could hear like mumbling, roar, roar, roar, like real cryptic kind of talking. So he's like, I didn't want to open my eyes. He's, even if I could see something, I didn't want to look. But before he had left to go down there, he's leaving Illinois, and he hears in his ear, he's the only person in his van, he hears in his ear, you have cancer. And he's like, well, that's weird. Horrible. He almost drove off the road. Yeah, he thought somebody was in the van with him. It was that intense. And pulled over, looked, there's nobody in the van. Anyway, does this Bigfoot thing overnight, gets up in the morning, can't hardly move, his leg hurts so bad, opens the door, instead of all the apples being on the deck, there's three dead turkeys laying there, side by side, perfect, their necks were broke, all the apples were gone. So he hobbles his way off the property, gets back to his van, and goes back to Illinois. And he tells his wife, he says, something's wrong with my leg. She says, well, go to the doctor. So he goes in for the tendon twist, whatever is wrong with the knee. And the doctor says, well, I'm sorry to tell you, but you got bone cancer in your knee. And he's like, oh, okay. But I told him, I said, Farland, whatever happened, it was something strange with the Bigfoot, whatever they talk about, how they can knock you out with infrasound or whatever they did. They twisted your leg so that you would find your bone cancer. That's the only explanation. That's the only thing I could think of. So he's showing me a picture of going in the ranch driveway, and he's like, well, this is going in the ranch driveway right here. You know, I'm like, well, what's this big, had like a big wire mesh. Looked like one of those tube mesh climbing jungle gyms in a like a dome looking thing, and like schoolyard, but it was up in the air, all white fiber looking tubes.
2: Kind of like a spider web?
0: Yeah, like a spider web. I'm like, well, what is that up there? And he's like, oh my God, I never saw that before. Well, it looked like some kind of a UFO hanging over the driveway.
1: So you're experiencing this activity when you're around other people?
0: Yep. We experience all kinds of weird stuff.
2: So at some point during all this, you know, Sam is like, you know, I know a couple guys who are going through stuff, and I think maybe you guys would do good talking to each other.
0: I was having a nervous breakdown.
2: Maybe it would be therapeutic. And to know that, you know, when you feel like you're the only one experiencing it, you do kind of think
0: sure.
2: You're crazy. But
0: you feel kind of lonely.
2: If you hear other people's stories about what they've gone through, and theirs are even weirder, you feel a little less weird.
1: You're right.
0: Well, anyway, so Sam says you should talk to this guy down in Bloomington, Indiana. His name is John Tosti. So I'm like, okay, whatever. He says, well, he screens his calls when you call.
2: So I let him know that you'll be calling.
0: So I let him know. But so I called and I said, hello, this is Sean from Wisconsin. And his wife, you could hear, just fumbling for the phone. She's like, he's been waiting for your call, man. Like, okay. She's all excited. She hollers for him. He comes in, and the first words out of his mouth, it was like a guy I played pool with or something like that. Just where it was comfortable talking to each other. And we got to talking. He says, you know, does it keep you from getting things done? I said, yeah, it does. I bought this log house. And I, you know, a 90-day contract, I got to get it mortgageable in 90 days or things are going to hit the fan. And he says, don't say another word. And he covers up the phone and he hollers to his wife, it's the guy with the log house. And I'm like, what is this all about now? So he says, all right, don't say another word. He says, Is your house on the side of a hill, a big hill? And I'm like, yeah. He says, is your house built like in the notch of the trees? Like they cut the trees out of there and you built the house in the notch. I said, yeah, I live in a pine plantation and that's how it is. He said, do the steps to your house come up one side, not up the front? I said, yeah, I'm building those right now. He says, well, are you a short guy, dark hair with a mustache? I lost it. I couldn't even talk anymore. I had to hand the phone to my wife. I said, when I finally did, I said, how do you know that? He said, well, 8 years ago. Now, this house was brand new. I'm talking to him.
2: It was a year old when we bought it.
0: He says, 8 years ago, my friend and I were running around with a VCR-type VHS recorder, camcorder, filming weird things in the sky. Something went by. We got it on film. I knew it was a UFO. I didn't have the program to rip it down frame by frame. I just bought that. I've had it about 6 months. Been doing some stuff. I stitched 3 frames together of that piece of tape, and he says, it's a UFO with 3 windows. One window has a one-headed alien. The other one is either one alien behind the other one, or it's a two-headed alien. The third window changes its view every time I look at it. I'm like, okay, huh?
2: Again, this is where you think, okay, there are people than us out there.
0: Here we go, down that rabbit hole again. And he says, well, I've looked at that photo. He says, in that window, I have seen my grandfather. I've never met him. My wife and I went to a Stained concert. I don't know who Stained is.
1: He's really? Wow. One of my favorite bands who I've never had the opportunity to see in concert. Interesting. All right, that's a cliffhanger for me. In the next hour, we'll continue with the Lemblades.
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10: So I'm asking you to pretend that I'm on the ballot.
9: President Trump calling on Republicans to get out and vote in the midterm.
10: Because if we lose, you're going to lose your border, you're going to lose your tax cuts, you're going to lose your safety and security. 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
9: The president with the comments during the first ever Republican midterm convention in Dallas. The president promising he'll come back to Texas to support Ken Paxton, saying winning the Texas Senate race is crucial. Paxton's opponent, Democrat James Tallarico, was asked by Fox News if he would support a national ban on transgender surgeries for minors.
11: Absolutely. And in fact, in the legislature, I voted for an amendment that would have restricted the bill in question to a ban on surgeries for minors.
9: The most recent Real Clear Politics poll has Tallarico and Paxton in a tight race. And the president with a promise if Republicans win the House and Senate,
10: I will issue a dividend to every adult citizen in the United States of America for $5,000.
9: The only condition, he says, that the money has to be spent in the U.S. Some of the cockpit recordings from the deadly Amazon cargo plane that crashed in Miami Sunday have been released.
12: One of the two pilots repeatedly warned they were coming in too fast and at the last second urged them to abort the landing. The National Transportation Safety Board interviewed both pilots. The agency says the other pilot didn't consistently respond to the speed warnings before the crash. The plane barreled off the runway and smashed into a van carrying workers. It then hit a compact SUV as the aircraft slid across a road and caught fire. The five people killed were all in the van. Five others were hurt.
9: Fox's Tom Rigotti. 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
9: Israel's prime minister will make a whirlwind visit to New York despite his feud with the city's mayor.
16: Israel's UN ambassador Danny Danon says there is no option. His prime minister will appear in person to address the United Nations General Assembly. New York City Mayor Zoran Mamdani has described Benjamin Netanyahu as a war criminal and called for his arrest, a call he had to withdraw because the city doesn't have the authority to detain him. Mayor Mamdani has also asked New Yorkers to protest the September 24th speech, Ambassador Danon accusing him of sowing chaos. The International Criminal Court issued a warrant for Netanyahu's arrest, but neither the US nor Israel are members of the ICC. Jonathan Savage, Fox News.
9: An appeals court is considering Louisiana's push to restrict access to mifepristone, a key drug and the most common abortion method in the U.S., saying it should only be dispensed in a medical facility. The case, one of three making its way through the courts. Even if the court agrees, the policy wouldn't change right away because the U.S. Supreme Court has already said the current rules will remain in effect while the case is resolved. Apple unveils its new products along with its new leader.
17: Its new chief executive, John Ternus, hosting the event, which featured a new iPhone. The big reveal, the iPhone Duo, its first ever foldable phone, which will cost around $2,000 and hit stores on October the 23rd. Apple also introducing the iPhone 18 Pro and iPhone 18 Pro Max. The iPhone 18 Pro will start at around $1,200 and the iPhone 18 Pro Max starts at nearly $1,300. Both phones are about $100 more than their previous versions. The price increase comes as a result of soaring memory costs. Apple had previously raised prices on some of its products, excluding the iPhone, to offset component cost headwinds.
9: Fox's Hillary Barsky. I'm Lisa Lacera. This is Fox News.
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2: The goose is loose!
1: Cheers.

0: live just outside the normal. You're entering into the paranormal.
1: It's very often we hit cliffhangers on the program just because we get deep into detail and then the clock hits and we have to go to break. That's just the nature of the beast, but we're back. We've got another hour. The final word with the Lundblades tonight about their close encounters out in Wisconsin. And this is an interesting story. A band who I've never seen, but I have wanted to see. In fact, I have put alerts on my phone, so if they ever come my way, I can get notified and get tickets. Is the band Stained? Was the show good?
2: I don't know. He saw it from the aircraft window, I guess. But he's like, Stained. I've never seen this band. I don't know who it is. He says, but it was you, man, standing in front of your house. Now, how do you explain that those tapes were made 7.5 years before my house even existed?
1: And so, what is the fire. Yeah? So, not a coincidence.
3: Obviously not.
2: No, just now. Come on, that's just too weird, you know.
3: So Sean and him would get together and talk a couple times a week for hours, and he shared his story with us, which was even weirder than you can imagine. Now we kind of keep going back to this thought that whatever these things are, like. With Farland, with Sean, like, he had a year of his pain being much better. He felt like, to some degree, he was healed from his health issues.
2: Yeah, like these things were stepping in and doing something to you, you know, let's say medically and helping you out, or let's say
1: so you thought
2: experimenting
1: even
2: on you.
1: You're having this contact, but they were beneficial to you.
2: Yeah.
3: To some degree, yeah. I don't know if we told you about, he had acute transverse myelitis in 2001, which
2: it's kind of like MS, but it doesn't keep attacking you. It attacks you, does its damage, and leaves the deficits behind for you to deal with later on in life.
3: Most people who get transverse myelitis have some kind of mobility issue afterwards. A lot of them are like
2: wheelchair bound
3: for the rest of their life. Sean was lucky enough that it stopped before it got that bad, but he did have a good year or two of some pretty bad stuff going on, but it left deficits where he had a lot of neurological issues.
2: Nerve pain. But, yeah.
3: And after that, after he was zapped, his pain was so much better. Well, then this John
2: was
3: telling us.
2: John's telling us, well, he's, I have a heart murmur, or I had a heart murmur. One night I got home.
3: It was bad enough they were planning on surgery.
2: They were going to do surgery. They were keeping an eye on it. And he got home late, him and his wife and kids one night, and they don't put the kids down.

0: he was so exhausted, he just laid down on the couch, and that was it. He passed out. So she went to bed and just covered him up on, left him on the couch. Well, so he got up to use the lavatory and walked past the mirror, and as he walked past the mirror, he kind of took a look, and his chest kind of hurt. And so he took a look, and he had copious amounts of blood running out of off his chest. And he's like, oh, my God, what? He's thinking somebody's in the house. He woke up just as they were trying to knife him or something. You know, he didn't know. So he's running around with a gun looking to see if there's anybody in the house, and there isn't. And so later on down the road, he finds out. He goes in for another checkup, and the doctor said, John, I got some news for you. He says, you're all better. And he says, what? He says, your heart murmur is gone. He says, I can't explain it.
1: So he had gotten a video camera for Christmas.
0: Yep. He's telling me, wife gave him the video camera early for Christmas so he could videotape Christmas. And so she gives me, so he's like, well, I'm gonna take it outside real quick. I'm gonna run down by the power lines, because you'd see all these, that's where you'd see a lot of UFOs, is down by these high power tension lines. And so he goes down there, and he's watching and watching. He sees something goofy down by the power line, and he feels a cold breeze on his back, and that's kind of all he realizes, is this cold breeze. And when the cold breeze hit him, he kind of came out of a trance, and got home, and his wife is just livid with him. She's like, where have you been? You've been gone for 4 hours, you know. He's, what? And he looked, and here he left, like, at, you know, 1 o'clock, and it's 5 o'clock.
1: He missed Christmas dinner.
0: Christmas dinner's all screwed up now. And so he's like, I don't know. So he goes in the bathroom to collect his thoughts, and while he's in there, he takes the video camera and plugged it into the TV. He hears her screaming. He runs out there, and she says, you got to see this, John. And she rewinds it. And so he's like looking at the VCR or video camera up to his eye. Over his shoulder comes this pink translucent rod with looked like big chunks of sugar hooked to it. And it went over his shoulder, down, you know, past his arm. You could see it then in the video, that it stuck him in the hand. And he's like, what the heck? And he looks like, you know, what how can I? He looks at his hand, and he's got a little scar on his hand where that actually happened, right?
1: A scar he didn't have before.
0: So he's, tell me about his buddy comes over then, that the next, I think it was the next day, they were going to go deer hunting. And this is where it kind of clicks with mine, because I had the big ball of orange stuff over my pond. Him and his buddy are on the back porch putting their boots on to get ready to go out in the field. And down by his pond, they see this big ball of orange light. John's like, well, come on, let's go. So they take off down there, and they're sneaking up on this big ball of orange. And they're getting close enough that they can see that there's entities walking around on the ground around the pond, and it looked like they were carrying like flashlights. He said they looked like flashlights with the end of them covered up with a something translucent, and looked like they were coming in their direction. So they hid down behind some bushes, you know, crouched down in there. And he said, next thing he looks up, and they're standing right over him with these flashlight looking things. And he said, that's it. Doesn't remember anything. It's morning now, or it's daylight, and him and his buddy come to. Their rifles are gone. They find those a couple hours later, hidden underneath a bunch of weeds and brush and stuff. And his buddy said, that's it. This will never go any further than this right here. You know, never to be spoke of again. But John's like, yeah, this ball of orange with these dudes, you know.
1: Well, and what's weird is we saw that ball of orange over the pond next to our house. And later that winter, after that happened, Sean went down and graded off an area where we could take our daughter down there ice skating. And right where I was taking pictures of her, and she was making snow angels, and we were having fun. And right where that ball of whatever it was above the pond, I would try to take pictures in that area, and it was totally distorted. It was like,
0: yeah, my daughter would be laying on her back on the ice doing like a snow angel looking thing, you know, and Robin would be standing right over the top of her and take a picture, and you could not make my daughter out. It was like just this gobbledygook of blur.
2: Yeah. They actually lost some cameras, so we'll get more of the story with the Lundblades in a moment.
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0: sometimes it's not always good enough, the evidence that can be provided in some of these cases, because of the fact that when you go to record it, what you get back does not match what you're seeing with your own eyes. Talking with the Lundblades tonight is the final word of their story out in Frederick, Wisconsin. And that's what you were experiencing here.
1: Right. Well, then we got... John was telling us, you know, that this window that, you know, he saw stained in, he'd see all kinds of different things. So my buddy down in Arizona, the guy that was a digital imaging expert, he got, I asked for a copy of the picture from John Tosti, and John's like, oh, I don't know if I should. He was kind of hesitant then to give me one. But my buddy from Arizona, Rob, he asked for it, and John gave him one, reluctantly, but he gave him one. And it was a little, Rob and I talked, you know, like 3 to 4 times a week. And he called one afternoon, and Rob says, yeah, it's Rob from Arizona. And I'm like, well, I reached for the phone. She's like, no, he doesn't want to talk to you. So they're talking, and they're kind of being secretive about, I could tell they're being kind of secretive about what they're talking about.
2: He was afraid to tell Sean because Sean was not in a good mental state at the time. This stuff was kind of freaking him out.
1: But he says, hey, do you guys own a red Chevy extended cab 4x4? And Rob says, yeah, why? And he's, oh, no reason. I was just wondering. And he's like, why would you be wondering that? You know, come on, what's going on, Rob? And a few minutes went by, and finally he's like, well, I wasn't going to say anything, but I saw your guys' truck, or a red extended cab, smashed beyond belief, like people would have died in that accident. Well, I never drove the truck again after he told her that, or after I got wind of it. Never drove it. A friend of mine then bought it. And on his way to work, just a few days later, the wheel flew off of it just as he was going underneath a big overpass, and he almost hit the concrete embankment. And I'm like, well, I guess I dodged a bullet.
0: Yeah. Literally, or unliterally. As far as you lost some cameras, these devices actually burned up?
2: Oh, many, yeah.
1: No, many of them. I went through 3 video cameras and a couple of still cameras. The light that would come out of the woods and mess with it, did this for, at least a month. Every night it would come out of the woods behind my house, right along the side of the house here over the edge of the pond, and it would play cat and mouse back and forth. But if I would get it in a good position, and it would actually, like, I'll send you some pictures to verify this. You can see this, like, a bluish-white tube, an actual tube of light would hit the lens of the camera, and it would wash it out and wash it white. So I'd have to turn the camera off for a couple minutes to sometimes it would be a half an hour, and then it would regain itself, whatever it would do. The CCDs would come back around, and it would do it again. And eventually, that camera would quit.
2: I remember the day it quit. I was taking pictures out of the front window. We have a big, like, ceiling-to-floor window in the upstairs bedroom. And it was nighttime, and I was taking pictures, and this light shined in the window, and it never worked again. It just went kaput. In fact, we have a video camera we watch videos back on, but it will no longer record.
1: The CCDs are burnt up on it.
2: Out. Yep.
0: You get the feeling when you're watching it, like, it doesn't do justice, and you remember it maybe with more detail than what it's actually capturing?
1: I don't know.
2: No, I mean, a lot of times we don't see the things with our naked eye as much as what you see on the camera.
0: So you need to review it in order to see some of this stuff.
2: Yeah.
1: We had a little tiny, like a little pocket cam Olympus. Nice little electronic.
2: For the time.
1: Yeah, for the time back then. A little electronic pocket camera. And that thing, for some reason, the optics on it picked up things that you wouldn't believe.
2: That you couldn't see with the naked eye.
1: Yeah.
2: Yeah.
1: So, Rob, down in Arizona, like I said, we'd talk 3-4 times a week, and it was usually at night. His wife was a professor, kind of a thing, but anyhow, so she went to bed, and he stayed up late, and he lived the last road before the mountains in this one area, and there, up behind his house was this hill, and it had a big stone circle. It was, they determined now, it was a pre-Columbian stone circle that they did some type of ceremonies by. And if he watched up there, he videoed several UFOs that would just shoot in like a 45 degree angle and go right on the top of that hill or right on the top of that mountain. And then there'd be glows like emanating from the top. That'd be glowing.
2: God.
1: But he'd tell me, well, here comes another distortion. And these distortions would come down from the top of the mountain to the backyard of his house. And he's on the phone with me one night, and he's like, well, here comes another distortion down the hill. And big joke was that he's got big wavos. And he'd hang the camera out the patio door, you know, filming. And he let his dog out. One night, I hear the patio door slide open. He's like, okay, come on, boy. And the dog went outside in the backyard. And he had it on night shot. And he's like, oh, there's the dog, you know, running around. I can see him out there. And the distortion is coming down the hill. And it came over the backyard. And looked like a trachea tube, like a clear see-through trachea tube, came down. I swear to God, Jeremy.
0: Out of the sky.
1: Sucked the dog up.
0: Sucked the dog up.
1: Yep. Sucked the dog up out of the backyard. Came to the back, kept coming towards the back of the house as he's filming. And this distortional trachea tube comes down and spits the dog out on the deck. And he's like, oh, here he is. And I could hear him slam the door closed. He's like, oh, that's it. That's enough of that. You know.
2: He was not that calm.
1: Yeah, it wasn't that calm, but. That's enough of that, you know. But he sent me that. I have that video on a hard drive someplace. When I started messing with all this back then, my computers, my desktops were burning up one after another. You know, they'd lock up. Boop, that's it. Unusable. So I'd pull the hard drive out and stick it in a drawer and throw that computer away and buy a new one, you know.
0: You
1: up behind his house. Yeah, go ahead.
0: No, please. What were you going to say?
1: Well, up behind his house then, okay, had the pre-Columbian circle up on top of the hill. And then beyond that, over the top of the mount, there was a school, a high school back there. And I would tell Rob, I said, yeah, I've got this something out here that looks like the Predator. It looks like pixelated glass.
2: Like watery.
1: So over there at his place, they call it the water creature. And over here, I call it the Predator. And anyway, I said, it looks like the Predator. And he's like, oh, my God. I got him, and I would have this, so many of the same things going on. And we've got the same thing going on here. He's the high school over on the other side of the mountain. The kids don't even want to go to school because they'll see it walking down the hallway or gliding down the hallway. So he met up one night. He's over doing some videoing outside around the high school, and he meets the janitor.
0: All right, we do got to pause because we're at the bottom of the hour here. More with Sean and Robin Lundblade coming up on Into the Paranormal. I'm Jeremy Scott.
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6: Hi, everybody. I'm Jack Hanna. Since I was a boy growing up on a farm in Tennessee, I've been fascinated with animals. 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

0: Into the Paranormal with Jeremy Scott. Somewhere between the paranormal and abnormal.
1: Sean and Robin Lundblade with us tonight on Into the Paranormal. It's literally and figuratively. Yes, literally and figuratively. We're live. Things happen. We don't edit. It's not possible when you're doing it live. 503-389-3131. It's 503-389-3131. 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And the content that Sean provides, you know, if it's anything that he follows up with after the program is over, I'll make sure to attach in the episode page. We've done that for the previous episodes. There's pictures and videos that we have attached, so go check out those previous episodes at paranormalradio.com. So, I mean, you provided many of these to us already and spoken about them at length in the interviews that we've done with you so far. But what was the closest encounter you've had in this all?
2: It's hard to say. I would probably say the one that was over our car as far as intensity of knowing what was going to happen. How's that?
1: That was the 3 hours of missing time.
2: Yep, missing time at the stoplight. I actually sent you a photo of, it's the photo that Robin took of that craft over our car sitting at the stoplight.
1: And what was going through your mind at that time, Robin?
3: Terror. What was going through my mind is that something was going to happen and I would not see my kids again. I don't know why, but I just thought they might take us and we will never see our kids again. And I grabbed my cell phone and called home. And my kids weren't home. Our oldest was married and on her own. So I called her house and I didn't leave some crazy message.
2: Some ranting, crazy sounding thing.
3: I just called and left a message saying, I just want you to know that your dad and I love you. And then I did the same here at our home
2: voicemail.
3: Yeah, voicemail saying, you know, Dad and I love you. And that's what went through my head, is that they may never see us again, and what if they didn't?
2: Well, then I told you about the 11-11 stuff. I asked Charles Sims about 11-11. Well, what's funny is that's back when you still got a hard copy of your bill with your cell phone. And we checked when she called the first voicemail, and it was 11-11.
3: I don't even know why. For whatever reason, I was going through our bill, and I'm like, oh my God, that call happened at 11-11, which was very bizarre. But you asked what our closest experience was. I had one that to other people might not sound like a big deal, but to me, it was probably the most profound personal experience I had.
1: Yeah.
3: One night that Sean and our daughter were sleeping, and I could not sleep, and I was in the big bedroom window upstairs, and I was looking at the sky, and there's a lot of stars out, and I was just thinking in my head, you know, whatever this is just screwing up our life. And I was feeling a little resentful about it, and I'm thinking in my head, if you're real, there's a big bright light straight out in the sky from that window. And I thought, if you're real, let me know. You just show me that you're
2: prove
3: real.
2: It.
3: And
2: I didn't
3: really expect anything. I thought, you're thinking crazy again. And this light kept coming closer and closer to the house until it felt like it was really up close and personal. And it was really bright. And it was kind of doing its normal blinking thing that these things do, kind of different colors blinking. And so I'm like, okay, that seems like confirmation to me. But then it did this weird thing where it went from one spot to another in a perfect square.
2: Perfect square box.
3: And I'm like, okay, that does it for me. And then it left, just like a shot, and it was gone. But while this was going on, I had this sensation from the top of my head to the tips of my toes of this tingly.
2: Like static tingle.
3: But it was the nicest feeling. I mean, it's like if you could bottle that and sell it, you'd make a billion. From the head to feet, and it was like a wonderful feeling. To me, that was the most profound experience I had.
1: Yeah.
3: So that was pretty cool.
2: But that buddy of mine down in Arizona, though, some of the stuff was just phenomenal. He tells me one day, he calls me up. He says, "Well, had another weird one last night. Open up the patio door, and I hear this buzzing, raspy kind of sound." He said, "Phew!" It went like a phew, went across the back of his backyard, and okay, whatever. Went out there the next morning, and there's he's got a hedge that runs between his yard and the next door neighbor's yard on both sides. And it actually, like a hole saw, something went through both hedges on each side of his yard, left a perfect cutout.
3: You know, since he brought that up, there was an incident once where I was in the backyard, just talking about hedges, where I was standing in the backyard, and again, I was feeling pretty stressed out about all this stuff. And you can tell the story better, the face and the...
2: She's out back. Actually, she rode back there on the four-wheeler, and I heard her shut it off, and I hear her just start screaming for me. I run back there. She's pointing at this kind of a big tree branch hanging, and she says, "I just saw Jesus." I'm like, okay. He was right there, right in those leaves. I saw Jesus. I'm like, all right. So I'm looking, and... nothing's going on. I said, "Well, okay." So I start talking to it, crazy me. I said, "If you're real, do it again." And it did Jesus.
3: It's like the wind blows through.
2: Yeah, it was like I don't know. Like the leaves were shimmering, and they shimmered into a face of Jesus. I'm like, oh my God. I mean, a perfect face of Jesus. I'm like, all right, they can go away. And just that quick, it was gone. And I'm like, all right, do me. And I swear, it went, and it was me, right down to the mustache, the whole nine yards. I'm like, all right, make it go away. Gone. I don't know how to explain that.
3: I don't know what to tell you. Like totally crazy.
2: Yeah, but... I mean, what kind of drugs were you on that day, right?
1: Well, you sent me, in fact, even just this one tonight, the video that you sent me, you can clearly see what looks like a normal plane or normal flying object come in, but then there's all these other objects that are just zipping around on the screen, one right after another, three, four, five of these in a matter of 15 seconds or so.
2: You got it. That's not bugs, dirt, leaves, none of that stuff. I mean, watch that, like you said, watch that little one that comes in, from the side, and then it does a turn and a turn and a turn and a turn.
1: All right, you've got a YouTube channel, and we've linked to that in the previous episodes, and some of this stuff is up on your YouTube channel, so folks can see it there, and we'll

0: Into the Paranormal. We'll be right back.
1: Into the Paranormal.
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0: ParanormalRadio.com. That's where you can check out the pictures and the videos associated with the Lundblade's Close Encounters, which we've documented over several episodes. Make sure you check all of those out for these, as they say, the rest of the story, which we're getting here tonight. Wow. What first convinced you and your family that what you were enduring could not be explained conventionally?
1: I don't know. What actually did I...
0: Or maybe it was a series of events.
2: Well, I think the things that happened, you know, that you could see in the sky, the lights in the sky and stuff, which is kind of the first thing that attracted us to, was things that man-made things don't do. Like, they would...
1: Yeah, they make turns in the sky. You know, if that's not a satellite, they're not repurposing a satellite and turning it and bringing it over my house, you know?
2: There was some nights we'd lay on the lawn chairs out in the yard and, you know, lay back on a reclining lawn chair and just watch the sky. And there's a guy on YouTube who's got videos just like what we saw back then, where you've got, I mean, sure, you've got satellites that go across, but satellites go across in a pretty
1: straight
2: steady
1: line.
2: You know.
1: Steady speed, straight line.
2: Yeah, these would be like all over the place, like zoom.
1: We'd have them
2: zoom.
1: Stop and back up.
2: Yeah. They don't take right turns, things like that. The satellite doesn't. So those are things that, to my knowledge, aren't man-made.
1: See, we actually live, we live by the ULF also.
0: Which is?
1: You know, a ULF, ultra-low frequency antenna. It's embedded up here in our trap rocks because we have such, we live on a glacial moraine here. It's a lot of exposed granite. And they actually embedded the antenna right in the bedrock. And that's
0: so
1: how
0: they sucking energy from it or something?
1: No, this is that's how the government talks to the submarines. And this thing puts out, you know, ULF, ultra-low frequencies. So who knows? Maybe that's bringing them in here also, you know?
2: Well, and they say that, you know, if you've got... the areas with a lot of quartz.
1: Quartz and...
2: Well, we actually have a gravel...

0: pit on our property. Full of quartz. Yeah. That part of our property is an old gravel pit.
1: But yeah, we had an instance where I was digging the driveway, and I cut the phone line with my tractor, and I'm like, okay, well, that's going to cost some money. Both ends sticking up, they're all frayed. Stuck it back in the ground, kicked the dirt back over it. I'm going to play stupid, right? So I come in and I call the phone company. Now, are you hearing what I'm saying here? Phone line, brand new home, nobody's ever lived here. I cut the phone line, I come in the house and make a phone call and call the phone company. And I'm telling her that my internet is having a problem. Not telling her I cut the phone line. And she's like, well, clickety click, you can hear. And she's like, well, that's impossible. I don't see any activity. I'm like, well, okay. I'm on the line right now. And she's, oh, that's, well, maybe I'll set you up for a service call. I'm like, oh, that's okay, forget it. And so we hung up, and first I hear a clickety click again, and she's like, well, there's no activity. And on my home, I was standing right by my computer, my home screen popped up on a laptop. I'm like, well, it just popped up that everything's all good. And she's, I see no activity, so that I can't explain it. So a couple weeks go by, my dog starts barking, and I look out, and there's two guys walking up the driveway. So I step out on the porch, and it's two guys, I swear to God, black suits, black fedora hats, sunglasses, black shoes, and a briefcase, both of them. I'm like, you got to be kidding me. I said, how can I help you? And one guy in this kind of a weird voice is, we're here just to check and see if you're happy with your internet. And I said, BS. I said, I've had internet since internet was internet, and nobody has ever come to my house and asked if I was happy with the service. I said, usually you can't even get anybody out here to give me any service. So anyway, I said, get off my property. So they turn around and start walking away. I come in the house, and I'm thinking, well, wait a minute, I didn't see a car on the driveway. So I go zipping back out, and they're just going over the crest of the little knoll that goes down to the road from my driveway. And it's a quarter mile each way out in front of my house that we have no neighbors, straight road. And I didn't hear a car start, nothing. I get out there right on their heels, and they are gone. I mean, nothing, no trace of them. So I'm thinking, well, there's the men in black.
2: Classic,
1: Blues Brothers are just here.
2: Yeah, classic encounter there. Well, we have just a few minutes left, and so I want to first thank you both, and especially you, Robin, for sitting by Sean's side over the course of these many nights that we've talked when, you might rather be watching a movie or a television show or reading a book or sleeping or being with a family.
0: Probably.
2: So thank you, first and foremost. And Sean, thank you for contacting me and offering to come on the program and being so available to do so. Anything that you haven't shared with us? I mean, anything, any other can of worms you want to open up in the final few moments?
1: There's a lot of stuff that we could go over.
0: One thing I'd like to say is, when you are the para-abnormal, right?
1: Yeah.
0: So I guess my question to everybody out there listening and anybody else who's experienced this stuff is, it's like, people ask us, what is it? We don't have a clue. That's my question. Is it just all paranormal? Is it even little beings? Because the lights in the sky aren't an obvious living being or whatever. It's like, what is it? Anybody have any thoughts? I'd like to know their thoughts.
2: Well, do you want to have them contact you on Facebook then? Is that the best place?
1: Sure.
0: Yeah. Right. I mean, I'm just interested if other people have experiences. What are their thinking?
2: It's probably not a common name, Lundblade, Lundblade. So you can find Sean or Robin.
0: Yep.
2: And there you go.
0: All right.
1: So there was one day, real quick, I was standing in the front room of the house here. And across the highway, I could see this, like a blob of distortion, like what my buddy out in Arizona would tell me. And it was moving towards the house. Well, we always had cameras available. So I grab a still camera and I snap a couple of pictures, and it came right up to the edge of the deck and was looking like it grazed up and peeked over the edge of the deck flooring at me. And when my buddy in Arizona did some analyzing what is however he does it, he said, yeah, I had to put a frequency of there, and he put a frequency of color. He said, there's a solid object inside that distortional stuff. So whatever it was, who knows?
0: So these lights do have possibly a craft in it, is that what you're saying?
1: Yep.
0: Okay, got it. Yep.
1: They and vibration is the way they disappear a lot of times. I think they can put their harmonics out in a way that makes them they're so blurred that you can't see them, you know, like a bell ringing.
2: Did you have something looking in your window?
1: Yep.
2: At home?
0: Oh yeah.
1: Yep. We never even got to that, dude.
0: Yeah, that was.
2: Well, we got 2 minutes.
1: Well, I was going up the steps to go upstairs. Like I said, always had cameras available. And I noticed behind me this glowing.
0: It's dark out here, dark.
1: And that what it is, I had a sheet like over every window. And that illumination came up to the window. And it's 6.5 to 7 feet to the ground from the bottom of the window there. And I just turned around quick, you know, like, pa, you know, turned around and snapped the photo. And what I actually looked on my hard drive, and I've got like 7 photos, so I don't remember shooting them all, but anyway, if you look close, look up in the top left of the frame.
0: If you zoom in.
1: If you zoom in up there, you'll see the eyeballs looking through.
2: Can you send me that one, Sean?
1: Sure. Yeah, I can send you. You know, we'll stay in contact. I'll send you all kinds of good stuff.
2: Absolutely. And this is not the end. I mean, it's just the end for now. We had to eventually kind of wrap this up. But Sean's going to send me stuff as he continues to unravel this.
1: And
2: thank you both.
1: Yep. And my videos are so long that I can't get them to you because the constraint, you know, limited. I have to send it through a transferring.
2: Yeah.
0: Thanks,
2: well,
0: Jeremy.
2: Absolutely.
1: Well, I'll send it to you, Jeremy.
2: God bless you both. Take right. care. Okay.
0: God
2: that's
0: bless you. It was fun. Thank you.
2: The Lovelades from Wisconsin. And that'll do it until we meet next time, friends. From the cold, dark depths of a secret dungeon somewhere deep in the remote Pacific Northwest, I'm Jeremy Scott. Good night and God bless.

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0: DeWald is with us. His book is called Gray Feathers, Led by Love of Country. Wait till you hear his story. Daniel, thanks so much for coming on.
1: Thank you, Kate. I'm glad to talk to you.
0: Let's talk about what Gray Feathers is all about. Take us back to the late 60s and where you were.
1: I had the fortunate or unfortunate experience of being assigned to the 3rd Battalion, 12th Infantry in the 4th Infantry Division. And the battalion was stationed in the Pleiku Anke area, which is right at the tri-border area of Vietnam. It's a border of Laos, Cambodia, and Vietnam. It was an area where the infiltration routes of the NVA lined up to Highway 19, which was a main supply route toward Quy Nhon. Many operations were in that area. It was a very difficult area to go through. It was heavy vegetation, heavy jungle area, and a mountainous region.
0: Yeah, so you were there with machetes, just having to every day hack away to where you were going, right?
1: We had to use machetes a number of times, yes.
0: Wow. And you and I talked about this, which, I mean, I want the listeners to really think about this every day when you got up. I mean,

0: now for the show reflecting on classic radio, Hollywood 360, with your host, Carl Amari.
1: You lost your magic. They knocked you off your game. Your Carlness went right out the window.
2: What's with this Carlness? It's not even a real word.
1: It's a conjunction, a preposition. It's a philosophy, a way of life. It's your name with "ness" attached to it.
3: 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If you'd have done what I asked you to and come in my dressing room before the show, you'd have known that you weren't supposed to come out here until I introduced you.
4: Jack, I tried to get into your dressing room, but I didn't have a nickel.
5: I understand you're pretty funny as a DJ, and comedy is a kind of hobby of mine. Well, actually, it's a little more than just a hobby. Reader's Digest is considering publishing two of my jokes.
6: Really?
5: Yeah.
7: From Hollywood, it's time now for... Honey Dollar.
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10: Hello, everyone. I'm Carl Amari, and this is Hollywood 360, the radio show that presents all things entertainment, including trivia contests and games, movie reviews, celebrity interviews, showbiz news, and classic radio shows. My co-host is the vivacious Lisa Wolf. In this hour, we'll present a comedy episode of The Burns and Allen Show from 1950, but it's time now for Movie Jeopardy. Lisa Wolf Trebek will play audio clips from popular movies. I'll try to name the movie while you play along at home, right, Lisa?
11: Right, Carl, and I've chosen a category that I rarely chose for Movie Jeopardy because it's not really my genre. Do you have any guesses?
10: Sci-fi?
11: Yes, that's exactly right.
10: Really?
11: Yes, I chose science fiction.
10: And that Provigen boy. It
11: or,
10: works.
11: Or a good guess, because you know me too well. So we've got some science fiction films.
10: Mm-hmm.
11: I think I've seen all but one of these. So
10: okay. All right.
11: I know of what I speak. Here's the first film going back to 1978.
12: David, what you're doing wrong, you're looking at it as if it was human. It was not human.
13: Matthew, what else would it be?
12: It was something, but it was not human.
14: It had white hair on it.
12: It was growing. When the one at Jack's place was... It was like Jack, but it wasn't as developed as the one at Elizabeth's place.
14: It had tendrils on it.
12: The one at Elizabeth's place was duplicating her.
15: And if Matthew hadn't taken me out of there, the same thing that's happened to Jeffrey would have happened to me.
11: So what that clip told you was basically the plot of the story.
10: Duplicating people?
11: Yeah, that humans are being replaced by the alien duplicates.
10: Yeah.
11: Right?
10: Did you notice
11: that voice? Any of the voices there?
10: Is that Kevin McCarthy?
11: Producing it? Well, give it a guess.
10: I don't know. What is it?
11: Well, just try it.
10: I don't know.
11: Come on, give it a guess.
10: No, I don't know.
11: Come on!
10: Something pod people, or it's like the pods, a bunch of pods or something.
11: What are you guessing?
10: I don't know. What is it?
11: It's Invasion of the Body Snatchers.
10: Yeah, that's exactly what I'm talking about.
11: The pod people?
10: Yeah, it's about a bunch of pod, Invasion of the Body Snatchers.
11: Yeah, well, yeah, but
10: I didn't get it. No.
11: No, you did. That was Jeff Goldblum and Donald Sutherland, Leonard Nimoy.
10: Yeah, okay.
11: Based on
10: Kevin McCarthy was in the original. That's what I was thinking.
11: So that was the 1956
10: Invasion
11: film.
10: Of the Body Snatchers.
11: This is the 1978
10: snatchers.
11: Film. But
10: yeah.
11: All right.
10: Off to a bad start.
11: All right. There's plenty more to
10: I'm
11: go.
10: I'm going home. That's
11: all right.
10: It.
11: See ya.
10: Bye. Take care. Have fun doing the show without me.
16: You'll get the rest of them, actually, I think.
10: Okay. I'm back now.
11: I think you'll get all of the rest
10: of them.
11: Then
10: I'm back.
11: Okay. You are back now.
10: I almost took my ball and bat and went home.
11: Yeah, I could see you doing that.
10: I have done that.
11: I bet you have, and you will continue to do that. 1982.
10: I want my way.
11: I know you do.
17: Stay here. Stay.
10: What?
17: And don't tell anybody. No, nobody. Be good.
10: What
17: Be
10: year?
17: Be good.
11: 82.
18: Oh, God!
19: Elliot.
18: What?
19: Elliot.
18: I taught him how to talk now. He can talk now.
20: I found how to talk now.
11: She's a baby there.
20: I can talk now.
10: I never saw this movie. I know what it is.
11: You are kidding me.
10: Never seen this movie.
11: What's wrong with you?
10: But I know what it is.
11: All right.
10: It's T-E spelled backwards. E-T.
11: Why did you spell it backwards?
10: I don't know.
11: Okay,
10: it's
11: so,
10: E.T.
11: Well, I will give this
10: phone
11: one to
10: home.
11: You, but if you don't see the movie, it just doesn't make sense.
10: Well, you didn't see one of the movies. You said
11: That's
10: you saw
11: true.
10: All of them except for one.
11: Yeah, but not either of these.
10: E.T.
11: That was Drew Barrymore. She was a baby in that film.
10: Dumb movie.
11: I like it.
10: Such a dumb movie.
11: No, did you see it?
10: No,
11: well, then
10: but
11: how
10: I,
11: do you know it's dumb?
10: Trailers and scenes, and
11: sometimes
10: I was like,
11: the trailer does not.
10: I guess
11: give you the whole
10: who knows?
11: Picture.
10: I like Steven Spielberg.
11: I know
10: I mean,
11: you do.
10: It's one of my favorites. But this movie was just like, ugh.
11: Well, after you see it, then you're allowed
10: all
11: to
10: right.
11: have an opinion.
10: Okay.
11: All right. Next.
10: Don't you hate those people that don't even see the movie
11: yeah,
10: and then they're
11: and
10: like,
11: and then they're like, I hate
10: stinks.
11: This movie.
10: Don't you hate those kind of
11: yeah,
10: people?
11: Yeah, those are the curmudgeon-y old guys. All right. Yeah. 1985.
10: We both know somebody like that.
11: Yes, I do.
6: Wait a minute. Wait a minute, Doc. Are you telling me that you built a time machine out of a DeLorean?
13: The way I see it, if you're going to build a time machine into a car, why not do it with some style? Besides, the stainless steel construction made the flux dispersal.
10: Made the what?
13: Look out!
10: Now, this movie I seen.
11: I know, and you
10: and,
11: like it, right?
10: I think it had two sequels, too. I think there was three altogether.
11: Yeah, that's
10: yes,
11: right.
10: Yes, I like this movie a
11: okay,
10: lot. That's
11: and it's called,
10: Back to the Future.
11: That is absolutely right. Of course, Michael J. Fox mm-hmm. and Christopher Lloyd. There is also, like you said, two sequels. There's Back to the Future Part 2. 1989, and Back to the Future Part 3, 1990.
10: Yeah, all of them good.
11: All of them good. All right.
10: All right.
11: All right, doing well. This is the one that I didn't see, although I think you'll be familiar with it. 1993.
21: This thing doesn't live in a swamp.
22: This thing's got, what, a 25, 27-foot neck? Brachiosaur 30.
10: Sounds like me in the morning.
11: I don't want to know.
10: It's
11: that's
10: not
11: a visual.
10: Pretty. It's not pretty in the
11: not
10: morning.
11: Not pretty at night either.
23: Make a fortune with this place.
10: That's me in the morning.
11: Well, that's you every
10: brush
11: night at
10: teeth.
11: Hollywood 360.
10: Where's
11: as
10: my
11: well.
10: Toothbrush?
11: Right.
10: That's an easy one. That's Jurassic Park.
11: That is exactly right, and it's based on the 1990 novel Jurassic Park.
10: Mm-hmm.
11: And you know there are five. Sequels.
10: Yep, I've seen every one of these
11: you
10: movies.
11: Did?
10: They're great.
11: See, I'm not a Jurassic
10: they're
11: Park
10: great.
11: Kind of gal. Can you name any of the names of the sequels?
10: No.
11: I didn't think so.
10: No.
11: But there are five.
10: But they're like Jurassic Park. 1, 2, 3, 4, 5.
11: Well, they all have slightly different
10: I
11: names.
10: I know.
11: But that's right.
10: Yeah.
11: All right, there's one more to go.
10: Okay.
11: I like this one.
10: All
11: 1979.
24: Final report of the commercial starship Nostromo. Third officer reporting. The other members of the crew. Kane. Lambert, Parker, Brett.
10: All dead.
24: Ash and Captain Dallas are
10: all
24: dead.
10: All dead.
11: Yep.
10: She's the
24: cargo
10: only one.
24: Cargo ship destroyed. I should reach the frontier in about 6 weeks. With a little luck, the network will pick me up.
10: Mm-hmm. Let's hope.
24: This is Ripley.
10: Believe it or not. This is
24: Nostromo.
10: Ripley, believe it or not. Yeah, that's an easy one. I mean, this is a great movie. I think there was two or three of these also.
11: Yeah,
10: but
11: I think
10: that's the original.
11: That.
10: That's
11: this is the original.
10: That's Alien.
11: That is Alien. The original is 1979.
10: Mm-hmm.
11: Then it goes to the 80s and the 90s for the sequels.
10: Yeah.
11: And, of course, that was Sigourney Weaver there.
10: Right.
11: So, what a great job,
10: wow.
11: Carl.
10: Wow. And I kind of knew the first one. I said the pod people, but it was Invasion of the Body.
11: But you have a job to do now.
16: I what? Told you you'd get the rest of them.
10: Yeah, you're right, Mike.
11: When your son comes to visit you, you guys can hang out and watch E.T. one night.
10: E.T.? No.
11: Please.
10: No.
11: Okay.
10: No.
11: All right.
10: I don't think so. All right. Thanks, Lisa. Great
11: thanks,
10: job.
11: Carl. Great job
10: right.
11: to you.
10: When we come back, it's the Burns and Allen Show special guest Al Jolson on that. Stick around.
0: More Hollywood 360 after these important messages.
25: 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It protects our healthy cells even from radiation. 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
10: So our Cracker Jack producer, Mike Costella, realized that there was a sound issue in the Burns and Allen show we were about to play, so we replaced it with a February 1st, 1950 episode, George Burns and Gracie Allen special guest is Al Jolson. Here's part one of the Burns and Allen show.
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5: Well, answer the man, George.
7: Of course, Gracie. I use Amident twice a day.
5: You can smile when you say that.
7: Yes, it's the Amident Show, transcribed in Hollywood and starring George Burns and Gracie Allen. With our special guest, Al Jolson, yours truly, Bill Goodwin, B. Benaderet, Hal March, Harry Lubin, and the Amident Orchestra. 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And for healthier teeth, for fewer cavities, it's Amident Toothpaste. Well, today at the Brown Derby, I had lunch with George Burns and Al Jolson. Now, most guys would be very nervous in such big league company, but not Burns and Jolson. They took me right in stride. Anyway, before Jolson arrived, George was telling me some anecdotes about him.
26: I'll say this for Jolson, Bill. He's the greatest entertainer in show business. And it's not... And it's not just my opinion.
7: No?
26: No. It's also Jolson's.
7: You mean that he's a little on the sugar-cured, hickory-smoked side?
26: Is he? There's 1,000 articles written about that guy every day. Last week, there was a write-up about him in the Boise, Idaho paper. So far, he has shown it to me 10 times.
7: Holy smoke!
26: And for dough, he won't be at the table 1 minute before he switches the conversation to Boise, Idaho, and whips out that clipping again.
7: Ixnay, here he comes.
26: Oh, yeah.
7: Oh, hello, George. Sorry I'm late.
26: Sit down, Al. You know Bill Goodwin.
27: Well, of course. Bill's in my picture. Jolson sings again. How are you, Bill?
7: Fine, Al.
27: That's good. Speaking of Boise, Idaho...
7: What did I tell you?
27: I've got a clipping here.
7: Al, nobody was speaking of Boise, Idaho.
27: Bill, look, at my age, who's got time to make continuity? I'm no youngster anymore. I'm almost as old as George.
7: Burns or Washington?
27: Washington. Nobody's old as Burns. But this
26: Look,
27: article...
26: Joey, we came here to eat. We're hungry.
27: You wouldn't be interested in this clipping?
26: The only thing I'm interested in right now is a pickle.
27: Say, George. What? Look, explain something to me, will you? I've been on the Bing Crosby show, Edgar Bergen, Jack Benny, many others, too. How come you never asked me to be on your show? Don't you like me?
26: I love you. But who can afford your price?
27: Look, I don't have any price. I do these things because I like to. For example, when I'm on the Crosby show, Bing just gives me whatever loose change he happens to have in his pocket. Now, the last time I was on it, it came to $18,000. Well, that's better than laying off.
8: Yeah.
7: Wow, imagine having $18,000 in his pocket. I thought Bing was naturally bow-legged.
27: I'll tell you what, George. We're such good friends. I'll be on your program. Won't cost you a penny. I'll do it for Amident.
26: That's wonderful. How many tubes?
27: Tubes? I want the company.
26: The company?
7: How? You expect George to give you the business?
27: No. That's what I'm giving him.
26: Oh, yeah, no deal. Now, let's eat. Oh, wait up. Oh, Gracie, I'm home.
5: Oh, hello, sweetheart. Have you had your lunch?
26: Yeah, I had lunch at the Derby.
5: Who with?
26: An old friend of ours. Though April showers may come your way. Ah.
5: George, you've been eating pickles again.
26: I'm imitating the fella I had lunch with. They bring the flowers that bloom in my home.
5: Well, what does he do for a living?
26: He sings.
5: He makes a living singing like that?
26: Yes. And when it's raining, I have no regrets.
5: Oh, now I know who it is.
26: Oh, sure.
5: Carmen Lombardo.
26: Gracie, I'm doing Al Jolson.
5: Oh.
26: I had lunch with him, and you know me. When I'm with a great personality, some of it always rubs off on me.
5: Oh, gee, I wish you'd have lunch with Errol Flynn sometime.
26: You mean I'm not romantic enough?
5: Well, it would be fun to be kissed now and then.
26: Gracie, I just got through kissing you.
5: When?
26: New Year's Eve.
5: But this is the 1st of February.
26: Okay, I'll kiss you again. There. How's that?
5: Have lunch with
26: Errol Flynn. I know. What have you been doing today?
5: Oh, sit down and relax, and I'll tell you all about it. Now, here's your pipe. I filled it for you.
26: Well, thanks.
5: Now, let me give you a light. There.
26: Well, for Pete's sake, what did you fill this pipe with?
5: The bow off my hat.
26: The bow off your hat?
5: Well, you told me you smoked velvet.
26: Here, throw it out.
5: Don't you like it?
26: No, I'm switching to Blue Serge. Come in.
9: Hello, Gracie. Hello, John.
26: Hiya,
5: hello, Blanche.
9: Say, Gracie, I've got an awful lot of sewing and mending to do. Could I borrow your singer?
5: Certainly. Go with it, George.
26: She means your sewing machine.
5: Oh, George isn't that kind of a singer.
12: He isn't the other kind, either.
26: I heard that. Excuse me, girls.
14: Sam the tailor at your service.
26: Hello, Sam.
14: I'm returning a suit I pressed for you, Mr. Boynes.
26: Thanks, Sam.
14: Tell me, who made that suit for you? One of your radio writers?
26: Why?
14: It's funny.
26: Listen, this suit was made by Hart, Schaffner, and Marx. And they've been making suits for 100 years.
14: You should be proud to have the first one.
26: Look, Sam.
14: With a suit like this in the house, the moths must be eating out.
26: Sam, will you do me a favor?
14: I'll be delightful.
26: Just press the suit and stop pressing with the jokes.
14: Okay, Daddy boy.
26: Daddy boy?
14: Toodle-doodle.
26: Toodle-doo, Sam. Good God. Better remember that moth gag. I might be able to use it next week.
5: See, George, I was just telling Blanche about you having lunch with Al Jolson today. You know, she's a great fan of his.
12: I'll say I am.
26: He's quite a guy, Blanche. I've never seen such drive and energy in my life.
5: He must be a human dynaflow.
12: You mean Mo.
5: No, Al. Who's Mo?
26: Mo is Al's brother.
5: Oh.
26: I'm going into the den. I'll see you girls later. I gotta lie down.
5: Gee, Blanche, I wish George had some of Jolson's pep and vitality.
12: Where do you suppose Jolson gets it, Gracie?
5: Oh, I wish I knew.
12: Well, he's certainly married to a young wife.
5: Say,
12: maybe that's what does it. Having a very young and beautiful wife.
5: No, that hasn't helped George. Blanche, I know Jolson personally. I'll go see him and find out the secret of his vitality.
27: Well, Gracie, come in, come in.
5: Thank you, Al.
27: I'm sorry I was so long getting to the door. You see, my wife is gone, and I'm taking care of our baby, little Asa.
5: I see.
27: I gotta feed him about an hour, so I'm boiling some bottles.
5: Well, won't they be hard to digest?
27: Gracie, the baby won't eat the bottles.
5: Well, I don't blame him.
27: Let it go. What brings you over, Gracie?
5: Well, Al, you've got to tell me your secret. Where do you get all your pep and vitality? How do you do it? What keeps you going?
27: Keeps me going? Mm-hmm. Gracie, I'm not on my last leg.
5: Oh, so that's it. You've got spare parts. Look, how about sending the old ones over to George?
27: Gracie, what you see here is all original equipment. I just take care of it.
5: Well, tell me how so I can make George do it.
27: Well, first of all, I keep my weight down. Every day I get in a steam cabinet and bake for 30 minutes. I'll show you. I got one right here in the bathroom. Relax, boys, relax. Relax. I'm just showing someone around. Gracie. This is a steam cabinet right here. See you later, boys.
5: Ow. What's that orchestra doing in your bathroom?
27: Oh, I keep him in there all the time, honey. You see, when I sing in the shower, I like it to sound real pretty. Those are the only musicians who have to belong to the plumbers' union, too.
5: Well, we wouldn't have room for a steam cabinet.
27: Well, you better do something. I saw George in the locker room at the club, and that stomach of his don't look so good.
5: No?
27: No. Tell him to diet.
5: All right. What color?
27: Let that go, let that go. I've got another idea, Gracie. By the way, does George take calisthenics?
5: Well, I think so. Does it come in a blue bottle?
27: No, I mean it might help George to work with a dumbbell. What am I saying? That's what putting where he is.
10: All right, that's the first portion of the Burns and Allen show from February 1st, 1950. Special guest, Al Jolson. We'll get back to it. And a whole lot more fun, right, Lisa?
11: Oh, for sure.
10: Right after this, so stick around.
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13: Hi, everybody. I'm Jack Hanna. 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We know dogs are our wonderful pets at home, but because of their acute senses, they also perform life-saving work every day. 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
10: 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You'll also get it that way. Right, Lisa?
11: Right. We're really excited about it. It'll be out Monday, August 8th.
10: Yep. And we're going to record four more this Wednesday. Yeah.
11: Of course, our producer is the one and only
10: Mike Costella.
11: So you know that it will sound perfect. Well, as well as Carl can sound.
10: He does his best. We just heard the second episode. It was really cool. I mean, yeah, we just listened to that today. So Mike's knocking these out every at least one a week, and people will receive those once a week. So it's cool. I'm really excited about it. Radio Rarities. And I came up with the name.
11: I was going to say, I'm glad I came up with that.
10: I came up with that name. Thank you very much.
11: You did.
10: All right, we're listening to the the Burns and Allen Show. George Burns and Gracie Allen, they were on the air a long, long time, 1932 until 1950 on the radio. And then, of course, they moved to television in 1950. They didn't do the shows simultaneously. Like a lot of the programs, Jack Benny was on radio and TV at the same time. Not Burns and Allen. They stopped the radio in 1950 and then just concentrated on the TV show. This is a broadcast from their very last year on the radio. Al Jolson is their guest, and Jolson sings a few fun songs. Let's return now to February 1st, 1950, the conclusion to the Burns and Allen Show.
5: Well, I'm not leaving here until I find out how to put George and you in the same condition.
27: I don't think it's going to take long. In fact, I feel the need of a cold shower right now. Excuse me a minute, Gracie. Boys, turn on the cold water and give me a downbeat. Yesterday I heard a lover sigh, goodbye, oh me, oh my. Seven times he got aboard his train, and seven times he hurried back to kiss his love again and tell her, toot, toot, toot, say goodbye. Toot, toot, toot, say don't cry. That choo-choo train that takes me away from you, the worst.

0: George has just received an urgent phone call from Al Jolson asking him to come to the recording studio where Al is cutting some records.
1: Oh, George, I'm glad you rushed right over. I want to talk to you.
2: What is it, Al?
1: Well, you know I wanted $10,000 to be on your program.
2: Yeah.
1: Get Gracie out of my house and I'll do it for nothing.
3: Gracie's at your house?
1: Yeah, she's been all afternoon asking me a million questions about my vitality. She said, Jolie, you never get any older.
2: Well, you don't.
1: I got news for you. Today I did.
2: Look, Joe.
1: That woman can age whiskey. Tell me something, George. How long have you been married to her?
2: Almost 18 years.
1: You were smart. You married her after it was too late to do you any damage.
2: She gave you a bad time, huh?
1: Bad time? Get this. I showed her my baby, little Ace.
2: Yeah.
1: And I told her that having a baby kept me young. She said, yeah, and it didn't hurt your figure any either. How do you like that?
2: Murder.
1: George, look, I repeat, get Grace out of my house, and I'll go on your show for nothing.
2: Al, I wouldn't let you do that.
1: Okay, I'll give you $1,000.
2: It's a deal. I'll have her out of your house in 5 minutes.
4: Blanche, before I could find out where Al Jolson gets his pep and vitality, George made me leave.
5: Oh. Did you get to meet his wife?
4: Yeah, oh, she's a lovely girl. Comes from the South, you know. She lived on a plantation where they raised banjos.
5: Raised them?
4: Yeah, she told me how she used to love to sit on the veranda while the hired hands picked their banjos.
5: Yeah. But,
4: Well, I still haven't found out how to give George some pep.
5: Well, maybe you don't give him enough fresh vegetables, like spinach and carrots.
4: Oh, carrots are overrated, Blanche. You know that stuff about carrots helping you see in the dark?
5: Yeah?
4: Oh, don't believe it. The time my flashlight burned out, I tried to use a carrot and I couldn't... I tell you, I couldn't even see the carrot.
6: Hello, dear. Oh, hello, Gracie.
4: Oh, hello, Harry.
5: You're late, Harry.
6: Yeah, well, I stopped off at the May Company. I finally exchanged that shawl for your mother.
4: Well, it's none of my business, but that certainly is a silly trade.
5: Gracie, Harry meant that...
6: Blanche, just tell her that as soon as they mark your mother down, we'll buy her back.
4: Good. Well, goodbye, you two.
5: Goodbye.
6: Oh, what a woman. With her, you've got to keep changing the subject to stay on the subject you start with.
5: Now, don't make any cracks about Gracie. She's a devoted wife. She's been out all day trying to find a way to make George healthy.
6: She stays out long enough, that'll do it.
5: Are you kidding? He doesn't deserve a wife like Gracie.
6: Nobody does.
5: What was George before Gracie married him?
6: He was doing all right. He had an act with a trained seal.
5: Well, believe me, she married the wrong half of the act.

0: Mercy, what's the idea of all this health talk?
1: Well, I want you to be like Al Jolson, dear. He looks so tan and healthy.
0: Okay, I'll get a sun lamp.
1: No, don't do that. Some lamps don't work. I happen to know that Eddie Cantor used one for years and he never had a son.
0: Jolson is healthy because he likes to exercise and I don't.
1: Well, exercise has certainly helped my Uncle Fred.
0: Uncle Fred?
1: Mm-hmm.
0: I don't remember him.
1: He was married to Aunt Clara.
0: I don't remember her either.
1: Well, she's Joe's sister.
0: Who's Joe?
1: Well, I don't remember him.
0: Let's get back to Uncle Fred.
1: Clara's husband.
0: Clara's husband, yes. Let's get back to him.
1: Well, she was a waitress up in Alaska.
0: This is Clara.
1: Yes, and that's where she met Uncle Fred. He lived up there in that mining town.
0: Know him?
1: Of course I know him. He's my uncle.
0: I see. Come in.
2: Hi, Burnses.
1: Hello,
2: hi,
1: Bill.
2: Willie. Say, I just heard Al Jolson is going to be on your program for free.
0: That's right, Bill.
1: Why, George, how did you ever get him to do that?
0: I happen to be married to the right people.
2: You know that Jolson's the greatest singer in the world. It'll be a treat to hear him sing those hits he made famous.
1: Yeah, and George can sing the hits he made famous.
2: Like what?
1: Tiger Girl, In the Heart of a Cherry, Drop Dead, From Time to Time, Every Time.
0: Wait a minute. Drop Dead? I never sang a song like that.
1: Well, it must be one of your numbers, George. Whenever you get up at a party and say, what would you like me to do, everybody
0: drop
1: else
0: dead?
1: Drop
0: Dead.

0: were just talking about you.
1: Yeah, Al, I was just telling George and Gracie that you're the greatest singer in the world.
2: Oh, now, Bill, you shouldn't tell them that.
1: Why not?
2: They already know it.
1: Al, settle something for us, will you? When you come on our show, if George insists on singing, what'll you do?
2: Drop dead?
0: Oh, no, that's one of George's songs.
1: See, you're the top, Al. Sing a couple of lines of Swanee for me right now, will you? Here, I've written out the words for you.
3: Amy Dent, how I love you, how I love you. Amy Dent toothpaste, I'd give the world to see. A gravy cube of A-M-I-D-E-N-T. I think I'll stick to the original lyrics about it.
1: Song to make you famous.
3: I know, but I don't want to be
1: famous. Everybody's talking about Amadent,
3: Bill,
1: you know.
3: I'd rather sing about the...
1: No, it's the ammoniated toothpaste that helps fight tooth decay. More dentists recommend Amadent than any other dentifrice. With a song like this, you can make a comeback.
3: Well, give it to George. He can use it.
1: Thanks.
2: George, I'd like to discuss that program that I said I'd do for nothing.
4: You're looking to get out of the deal.
2: Oh, no, George. But I've got a couple of stipulations you'll have to meet.
0: Oh, well, we'd love to. Al, bring them in.
2: Oh.
4: Tell Gracie what you want, Al.
2: Well, before I sing on your program, I gotta have 50 strings in back of me.
0: Oh, why? Is your corset loose?
2: Look, Gracie, let's forget the stipulation. I'll do the program.
4: I thought so.
0: Well, Al, you sing the hits you made famous, and George will do the ones he made famous. It'll be a medley.
2: George sing with me? Oh, now, Gracie.
0: Oh, scared, huh?
2: Look, I'll tell you what I'll do. I'll bring my musicians over, and you listen to both of us sing. I think you'll change your mind. Okay, Gracie, the boys are all set up. Now you'll see why George and I shouldn't sing together. Hit it, boys, hit it.

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1: 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I'll play for myself. From time to time in every clime, blessings come from above. 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While others are loving love.
0: That's enough, sugar.
1: I bought it all.
2: Everybody loves a baby, that's why I'm in love with you. Pretty baby, pretty baby. 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
1: Hit it, boys. Hit it. 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

0: Boom, boom, boom, boom, down in the garden where the red roses grow. 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
1: Oh, George,
0: so.
1: George, love. You can stop singing. You can stop, George. I've made
0: well,
1: my
0: Jolson
1: decision.
0: Well, Jolson whistles too.
1: Dear,
0: well,
1: I've made my decision.
0: Yes?
1: Yes.
0: You have?
1: Al was right. You two can't sing on the same program.
0: Gracie, I knew you'd see it that way, honey.
1: Well, certainly. George is so much better. He'll do all of it.
0: Oh, Union, come with me. I need another cold shower.

0: George and Gracie will return in just a moment. Join us again next Wednesday when we'll all be back. George Burns, Gracie Allen, Harry Lubin and the Amident Orchestra, and yours truly, Bill Goodwin. 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The George Burns and Gracie Allen program was transcribed in Hollywood, written by Paul Henning, Sid Dorfman, Larry Klein, and Harvey Helm, and produced by William Burns. And now here are our stars.
1: Folks, next week, starting Monday, February 6th, is Children's Dental Health Week. A time for all of us to think about the damage that dental diseases are causing in the teeth of our American children. It's an important subject.
0: That's true, George. There are over 284 million cavities in the teeth of American youngsters right now.
2: Well, what can their mothers and fathers do to help, Bill?
0: Gracie, here are some rules the dental health authorities are suggesting. 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Second, brush teeth after breakfast and before retiring at night. Third, eat plenty of meat, eggs, butter, cheese, fresh fruits and green vegetables, and drink plenty of milk. 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
2: Well, I know every mother listening will want to impress those rules upon her family during Children's Dental Health Week, Bill.
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0: Now, Lisa, you were in advertising, okay? Can you imagine if you would have come up with the name Mini Poo for shampoo? They're like,
1: yeah, I don't think you need a degree in advertising to figure that one out.
0: The door is right there. Just the thank you, Lisa.
1: It's been great working with you.
0: Been really nice working with you. Here's I got a great idea for a shampoo. It's a dry shampoo. You don't use any water. It's called Mini Poo.
1: Well, like shampoo.
0: Yeah.
1: It's a different kind of poo.
0: And the other thing I want to know is, do you use an ammoniated toothpaste? Do you use a...
1: Doesn't everybody use ammoniated?
0: Amadent ammoniated toothpaste. Yeah.
1: Right.
0: All right.
1: Ammonia.
0: There you have the Burns and Allen Show, February 1st, 1950. George Burns and Gracie Allen, special guest Al Jolson, as heard on CBS. Time for This Month in Music History.
1: And we are going back to the 1990s. On this edition, this first song is from 1999.

0: And there it is, Living La Vida Loca. Do you know how that translates?
1: What's that?
0: Do you know how to translate Living La Vida Loca?
1: Living life to the fullest.
0: Yeah, I'm going to go with that. Is that
1: Ricky somebody?
0: Yes.
1: Ricky somebody.
0: That's Ricky Martin.
1: Martin, yeah, Ricky
0: That's
1: Martin.
0: That's right. This is his fifth album, but his English language debut. Hmm. And it topped the Billboard charts for 5 weeks. And it was his first number one single on the chart. Living La Vida Loca.
1: Living La Vida Loca.
2: Living the crazy life.
0: Living the crazy life.
1: Oh, really? Cool. All right. Very cool. Thanks, Lisa. When we come back, it's more of Hollywood 360. So stay with us.
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1: 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I can't keep him away. The Lone Ranger, the Shadow, the Master Benger.
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8: Hello, everyone. I'm Carl Amari, and this is Hollywood 360, the radio show that presents all things entertainment, including trivia contests and games, movie reviews, celebrity interviews, showbiz news, and classic radio shows. My co-host is the bubbly Lisa Wolf, and in this hour, we'll present a 1949 classic radio episode of Philo Vance, Detective, starring Jackson Beck. But first, Lisa Wolf Dillon is our lyricist for learning the lyrics. Lisa will read popular song lyrics, and I'll try to guess the name of the songs while you play at home, and this is not easy.
9: No, it's not, but you're actually getting much better at it than you used to be. When we first started this segment, you had a lot of trouble. Now you work it out.
8: Yeah.
9: Yeah. Yeah, you ready to work some out?
8: Yeah, work it out.
9: Work it out. So these all
8: it
9: begin with a letter
8: W.
9: So that won't be one of my choices. I feel like you know all of these songs.
8: Yeah?
9: Whether you produce them or not is another issue.
8: I think I got them all right last week, or two out of three.
9: I think it was two out of three ain't bad. I want you, I need you. There ain't no way I'm ever going to love you.
8: Ain't bad.
9: That's that.
8: Meatloaf.
9: Meatloaf. Okay? Mm-hmm. Bad out of hell. Here we go. Tell me something, girl. Are you happy in this modern world? Or do you need more? Is there something else you're searching for? I'm falling. In all the good times, I find myself longing for change. And in the bad times, I fear myself. Anything?
8: Mm-mm.
9: Tell me something, boy. Aren't you tired
8: trying to... Tell me something, boy.
9: Aren't you tired trying to fill that void? Or do you need more? In it hard, keeping it so hardcore. I'm falling. In all the good times, I find myself longing for a change. And in the bad times, I fear myself. Anything?
8: No. Like nothing. It's like chirp, chirp, chirp, chirp.
9: Really?
8: Chirp, chirp, chirp, chirp, chirp, chirp. We should have crickets.
9: All right. Mike, what do you think?
10: What do I think about what?
9: Okay, let's just play it.
8: Oh, this is
9: Bradley Cooper.
8: Yeah, Bradley Cooper.
9: Your twin, your other twin. And Lady Gaga. No, too slow for you. My fault.
8: Man, I don't like these kind of songs.
9: Who cares?
10: I wouldn't have been able to guess it either.
8: I mean, this is like.
9: Did you see the movie?
8: Yeah, it was a pretty good movie.
9: Okay, you saw the movie, then you should know.
8: I don't even know what the song's called.
9: It's called Shallow.
8: Oh, gosh. I would have never got it.
9: Bradley Cooper and Lady Gaga.
8: Never got it in a million years.
9: It's literally on the radio
8: I don't care.
9: Constantly.
8: It's slow.
9: But it's
8: slow
9: Bradley
8: starts
9: Cooper
8: with an S.
9: And Lady Gaga.
8: Slow starts
10: this is
8: with
10: not
8: an S.
10: on any station that I listen to.
8: Me neither.
9: It's on every station.
8: Rock and roll, man.
9: Well, you're going to have to...
8: Lisa's like, are you like...
9: Well, because you only listen to one kind of music.
8: She likes all these ballads.
9: I like a lot of different kinds of music. You're just very narrow.
8: I'm very narrow. I've never been called narrow before.
9: In your choice of music. It's
8: I've
9: a narrow
8: never been, I'm,
9: it's a narrow
8: so in other
9: selection.
8: Words, like, you know,
9: you like
8: I'm wearing
9: one
8: blinders,
9: thing. That's
8: right?
9: That's right. That's right. Open up your mind to Bradley Cooper and Lady Gaga.
8: Shallow.
9: All right.
8: You're shallow.
9: I didn't say shallow. I said narrow.
8: How's
9: Those
8: that?
9: Are different.
8: All right.
9: Okay.
8: So hang on a second. I didn't get it.
9: Right. That happens to be a great song.
8: But how am I going to get that? It's a slow song. I don't listen to slow songs.
9: All right. Well, Mr. Narrow, let's keep moving. You ready?
8: Yeah.
9: This is a great song, whether you say so or not. Are you ready?
8: Mm-hmm.
9: Well, I tried to make it Sunday, but I got so damn depressed that I set my sights on Monday. And I got myself undressed. I ain't ready for the altar, but I do agree there's times when a woman sure can be a friend of mine.
8: She can't be a friend of mine.
9: Well, I keep on thinking about you.
8: This is a slow song, too.
9: And I just can't live without you. Can't you see it in my eyes? I've been one poor correspondent, and I've been too hard to find. But it doesn't mean you ain't been on my mind.
8: It's a slow song.
9: So should I just ban all slow songs from Hollywood 360?
8: No, but give me a chance. I mean,
9: this is a chance.
8: I mean, I don't listen to slow songs.
9: Will you meet me in the middle?
8: This is a famous song, though.
9: Will you meet me in the air? They all are. Will you love me just a little, just enough to show you care? Well, I tried to fake it. I don't mind saying, I just can't make it. That's how it sounds. Well, I tried to make it. I don't mind saying, I just can't make it. Well, I keep on thinking about you.
8: Sister Golden Hair.
9: Yes! Hallelujah!
8: Yeah, but it's another slow song.
2: Well, I tried to make it someday. But I got so
8: this is Simon and Garfunkel.
9: This is America.
8: America.
2: I set my sights on Monday.
9: This is a fantastic song. You're just very narrow in your song choices.
8: Never been called narrow before.
9: Well, now you've been called it twice.

0: I got one out of three.
1: All right, well, not too bad. That's great. Good job.
0: I'm surprised I got one. They were all three slow songs, so.
2: You got to ring your little bell.
0: Oh, wait, ding, yeah. Ding, ding. Hang on a second. There we go. All right, one out of three.
1: Great.
0: I'm batting 333.
1: I must have done a terrible job.
0: Terrible.
1: Terrible.
0: All right, well, Philo Vance Detective is coming your way right after this short break.
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0: Frederick W. Ziv. He was a big, big radio producer. One of the biggest, and a syndicator. And some of the shows he produced and syndicated were Boston Blackie, Bold Venture, The Cisco Kid, and this series, Philo Vance Detective. Jackson Beck stars as Philo Vance. He was sort of a cultured detective. He was like a Sherlock Holmes in America. So imagine if Sherlock Holmes operated out of New York instead of London at the BBC or at 221B Baker Street. Joan Alexander, who played Lois Lane on Superman, the radio series, plays his sidekick on here. And it's a good series, really well done. This is called The Idle Murder Case, January 25th, 1949. Here's part one now of Philo Vance Detective.
7: Look, you, I don't want any trouble from you here. We got you cold for breaking and entering, and I could put you in jail and keep you there forever if I wanted to.
8: You'd be an awful sorry guy if you did, Sergeant Heath. You coop me up before I get a chance to talk to the district attorney, and you'll be awful unhappy.
7: The district attorney's got nothing to do with this case. You broke into a joint, we caught you, and we're going to send you up.
8: But you did send for Mr. Markham, didn't you, Heath?
7: Yeah, I sent for him, only he ain't going to be happy being brought down here unless you got a good reason.
8: I got a great reason. Wait till he hears what it is.
9: Hello, Heath.
7: Oh, hi, Mr. Markham.
9: You asked me to come down here, I'm here. Suppose you tell me what this is about.
7: D.A., this punk here, he's Joe Farrell, said he had something hot to tell you.
9: What is it, Farrell?
8: Well, D.A., I want you to go easy on me on account of, I got a trade to make.
9: What kind of a trade?
8: I don't like crowds, D.A. This room is too crowded with Heath here.
7: Huh?
8: Ask him maybe if he'd like to hop into the other room for a minute.
9: Heath?
7: Okay. But this stooge better have something to say to you. I'll be right next door, Mr. Markham.
9: Thank you, Sergeant. Well, Farrell?
8: T.A., listen. The cops have got me cold on a burglary rap. Okay, I ain't looking to crawl out of that. Only I want him to go as light as possible.
9: I should think you would.
8: I got information on hand, Jay, if there ain't too much pressure put on me by Heath.
9: We can't make any trades with criminals, Farrell. Although, if you know something that might help us, perhaps the judge might be lenient if you throw yourself on the mercy of the court.
8: Yeah, that's okay by me. Listen, Markham, here's the dope. You know the City Museum?
9: Very well.
8: Okay. Well, the museum gets a big shipment from some foreign country. I ain't sure where. And it comes in this afternoon. It comes from some collector who died and willed the whole thing to the joint.
9: Well?
8: Well, one of the things that the museum is gonna get ain't what it seems to be. It looks like something, only it ain't what it looks like. You understand?
9: No, I don't.
8: Okay, I'll hand it to you this way. There's maybe 6 or 8 things in that collection. Mostly statues and stuff. Only there's something about one of the statues.
9: Really? What?
8: I don't know. It's junk as far as I could find out. All I know is this, that there's guys in town that want that statue, and they want it bad enough to kill for it.

0: Come in. Come in, sir.
1: Master, it is here. It is here.
0: Well, talk, man. Talk. Tell me everything about it.
1: Mr. Peters, I wait in the museum until the crates are open. I see it. I see it with my own eyes. It is here, Master. The Bonji, the idol my tribe worshipped, we will get from the museum, no?
0: 3 years I've trailed that statue from one end of the globe to the other. Now it is within reach. Bonji, sit down, Ringa, sit down.
1: Yes, Master. We make plans to get the Bonji.
0: Careful plans, Ringai. The most careful plans man ever made. This is the high point in my entire life, understand that? Nothing must go wrong. We will plan well, carefully, and quickly.
1: It is good. Soon my tribe will be at peace within themselves. Soon I bring back to them the Bonji.
0: Tonight, we will get it, Ringai. Right now, I'm sure I'm going to need this.
1: What you get from the drawer, Master?
0: This. Ringai, the Bonji is 1,000 years old. Stolen from your country.
1: Yes.
0: I will return this ancient masterpiece to your people, Ringai. But to do that, it is quite possible that I will need this very modern weapon. This automatic pistol.
2: All day, I do nothing but open these crates. I'm supposed to be the curator in this museum, and all day I... What are you doing here?
3: Excuse me, Mr. Jasper. You are Mr. Jasper?
2: Yeah, sure, my name is Jasper. Who are you? What are you doing in the museum? No one's allowed in here at this hour.
3: I've done a lot of things in my life that no one has been allowed to do, Mr. Jasper. My name is Carter, Enid Carter.
2: Well?
3: I want that statue in the corner. That ugly copper thing, the Bonji.
2: I'm sorry, it's not for sale. You've got to leave here, Miss Carter. Regulations.
3: I have no interest in regulations. I want that statue, do you understand? It's thousands of years old. It's been worshipped by generations of natives. I must have it for my collection.
2: I'm sorry, Miss Carter. There's nothing I can do for you. I can't sell it to you. It just isn't for sale. And you'll have to leave here now. I've got to get the rest of this stuff on credit before I can go to bed. And I'm tired.
3: Listen, Mr. Jasper, listen closely. I want that statue, the Bonji. I must have it. I'll pay you for it. More money than you've ever seen in your whole life.
2: I don't know why everybody wants the Bonji. It's only an ugly piece of copper.
3: Who else wants it? Tell me, man, who else was here asking about the Bonji?
2: A fellow named Peters called up on the phone about it a little while ago. You know him?
3: He mustn't have it. Whatever you do, you mustn't sell it to him.
2: Miss Carter, I can't sell it to anybody. It belongs to the museum, and the museum has decided it is not for sale.
3: I don't care what the museum has decided. I'm going to have that statue before Mr. Peters or anyone else gets it. I'm going to have it, and I'd just like to see anyone stand in the way of my getting it.
4: Banging on that door at this hour of the night?
5: Hurry, please, hurry.
2: Well, what is it? What's the idea of waking me up at this hour?
5: You're Mr. Jasper, the curator of this museum?
2: Yes, what about it? You woke me up, do you realize that?
5: I tried to wake you. I've been banging on the door for 20 minutes.
2: I sleep upstairs. What do you expect me to do, apologize for not being awake at this time of night? What is it you want?
5: Oh, Mr. Jasper, I'm Maurice Abbott, the art dealer. You know my gallery on Madison Avenue.
2: Yes, well?
5: You have an ugly copper statue here, valueless except as a relic of native rituals. I want that statue.
2: You mean the Bonji?
5: That is correct. I just heard it arrive today, and I came down here to make a deal with you.
2: I don't make any deals, Mr. Abbott, and you can't buy the Bonji in any event. It isn't for sale, and you're the third person tonight who's tried to buy it.
5: Well, I'll offer you more than they did. I'll top their best bid.
2: Look, please, go away and let me sleep. The Bonji is not for sale.
5: At least let me look at it. Let me see it.
2: Go away. Good night, Mr. Abbott. Come around in the morning when the museum will be open.
5: Don't close this door on me. I want to talk to you, Mr. Jasper.
2: Not tonight anymore, you don't. I'm going to bed.
5: Going to bed, is he? I trust his sleep is not interrupted.
6: Philo Vance speaking.
7: Vance, Markham.
6: Well, hello, Markham. I've been wondering when I'd hear from you.
7: This isn't a social call, Vance.
6: The way I feel about you, Markham, and about your job as district attorney, makes it questionable to me whether I prefer your social or professional calls.
7: That's quite complimentary, Vance. Perhaps the purpose of this call might return that compliment. There's been a murder down at the City Museum, and we need help.
6: Delighted that you do, Markham. Who was killed?
7: Well, Vance, it seems that a native idol was delivered to the City Museum yesterday afternoon. The curator of the museum, a Mr. Jasper, had reported an art dealer named Abbott unusually interested in it.
6: Yes, go on, Markham.
7: The statue was called the Bonji, a small copper figure. Sometime during the night, an art collector named Enid Carter was found murdered near the statue.
6: Enid Carter? Not the social registrite?
7: The same, Vance. She was shot to death.
6: Well...
7: Now, what she was doing there or who killed her, we don't know.
6: Is there anything about the case the police do know, Markham?
7: Yes. A stool pigeon Sergeant Heath picked up yesterday told me that he knew there would be an attempt to steal one of the pieces in the museum.
6: Really? Well, perhaps Miss Carter interrupted someone's plans and in the interrupting met her death. Well,
7: that seems reasonable, Vance. Will you meet me at the museum?
6: Will I, Markham? I assure you nothing can keep me from keeping that meeting.
8: So I'll never forget going up to this man, Jackson Beck, and it was in New Jersey at a convention, and I said, "Hi, Mr. Beck. I'm a big fan, and I love classic radio. Can I tape a quick interview with you?" And he was like, "Sure, you know." And we sat down, and he's like, "I want to show you something." And he took out his wallet. And he showed me his AFTRA card.
9: Oh, right.
8: Might have been AFRA at the time. It didn't
9: right.
8: have T in it. And he was number two. He was the second person that joined AFRA,
9: right.
8: American Federation of Radio, Radio. Artists.
9: Right.
8: And then we talked about this on the air one time, and a listener...
9: Right, told us who was number one.
8: Number one was Eddie Cantor. Eddie Cantor was the first person that joined AFRA. And Jackson Beck, who you're listening to as Philo Vance, he was very proud of the fact that he was the second member of AFRA.
9: Sure.
8: He's like, "Let me show you this thing."
9: Was that part of the interview?
8: I think it was part
9: right.
8: of the interview, yeah. But, yeah, it was interesting. And he played a ton of things on radio. He was the announcer on The Adventures of Superman. That was Jackson Beck. And here he is on this Philo Vance episode called The Idol Murder Case from 1949. And we'll get back to it. And more of Hollywood 360. More of calling me Jagger, because that's my name now, Jagger. So we'll be right back.
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8: All right, welcome back to the show. And this is where we're here every single week. Lisa Wolf, Mike Estella, and I presenting all these great classic radio shows. I have over 100,000 shows that I have very fortunately licensed over the years, over a 40-year career. This is my 40th year in radio, Lisa. Oh, my gosh.
9: That is enormous.
8: And I've been licensing these shows for almost that entire time.
9: Right.
8: And, I mean, like The Shadow, Jack Benny, Suspense, Yours Truly, Johnny Dollar, which I know Mike loves, so many of these great radio shows. 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And maybe even other planets, too.
9: Right. We don't know, though.
8: Yeah. I'm pretty sure there are parallel universes.
9: That's what you tell me.
8: I am pretty sure that this is happening somewhere else the universe.
9: Can you prove that to me somehow?
8: I can't prove it, but the fact that we're here doing this right now, we're here, right?
9: Right, but that doesn't mean that...
8: We have a microphone in front of us, and we're here on Earth. I think if there's parallel universes, we could be doing this very same thing. You could be...
9: Yeah, if there were.
8: Driving me crazy.
9: Somewhere else.
8: For 5 hours every Saturday on another planet, too.
9: Right.
8: You know?
9: Well, you know, men are from Mars.
8: Women are from Venus. All right, we're listening to the Idol Murder Case. Jackson Beck starring. Here's the conclusion.
0: Come right into this room, please, Mr. Jasper. Mr. Vance would like to talk to you.
1: Yes, Mr. Markle, of course.
2: Hello, Mr. Jasper. Please sit down.
1: Thank you, Mr. Vance.
2: I've been looking over your papers on that shipment that came to this museum yesterday, Mr. Jasper. I think the statues, or rather one statue, has a direct bearing on the death of Miss Carter.
1: Well, she probably broke in here last night after the museum was closed, Mr. Vance. I know there was no one here when we locked up.
2: How she got in or why, Mr. Jasper, may or may not be important. Markham, did you ever hear of the Bungee before today?
0: No, Vance, I'm sorry, I didn't.
2: If Mr. Jasper will correct me if I go too far astray.
1: Yes, of course.
2: The Bungee was a native idol stolen from a tribe many years ago. According to these papers which arrived with the Bungee, it is copper, stands 3 feet high on a base a foot square, and weighs 3,500 pounds.
0: Rather heavy, I'd say.
2: Copper is quite heavy. Have you anything to add to what I've said, Mr. Jasper?
1: No, I think not. Except that Mr. Abbott, the art dealer, was very insistent on purchasing the Bungee.
0: I've already told Vance that. And now, Vance, I know you haven't seen the statue yet, but have you anything to tell us?
2: I think so. I think I can tell you why the Bungee was wanted, and in so doing, tell you the reason Miss Carter was killed.
1: You know that, Mr. Vance?
0: Vance, you can't possibly. You haven't even seen the statue or the body.
2: That's true. I didn't look at the body because Sergeant Heath had already examined it, and Sergeant Heath is very thorough. I didn't see the Bungee because there was no need to see it. You see, I know that it wasn't copper at all, but solid gold.
0: Gold? You know the Bungee is gold, Vance. How could you possibly know that?
2: By the weight, Markham, a statue 3 feet high and 1 foot square makes 3 cubic feet of statue. Copper weighs 500 pounds a cubic foot.
0: Then if the Bungee were copper, it should weigh 1,500 pounds.
2: That's right. But the Bungee weighs 3,500 pounds. Therefore, it isn't copper. Gold weighs approximately 2.5 times as much as copper, hence my deduction.
0: Vance, when will you ever stop astounding me?
2: Never, I hope. Now let's look at the Bungee and see whether...
0: What's that? Shots undoubtedly. Sergeant Heath or his men are shooting at something. Come on, Vance.
2: I'm right with you, Markham.
0: There's Heath at the window, firing at something on the outside.
2: Yes, I know.
0: Heath, Sergeant Heath, what's happened?
3: They got away, D.A. Hello, Vance.
2: Hello, Heath. Who was it got away?
3: Search me. Two guys must have been hiding in this joint and thought they saw a chance to sneak out the window a couple of minutes ago. I spotted them, yelled to them to stop, but they wouldn't, so I fired at them.
0: Did you hit them, Heath?
3: No, I don't think so. I think they made it okay. I saw them get in their car and beat it.
0: Well, things certainly are getting complicated on this case, aren't they, Vance?
2: Quite a bit.
3: Complicated for you, Vance? What should I say? Wait till the papers hear about this. Imagine what happens to me when I gotta tell them that Miss Carter's murderers were here, sneaked right out under my nose, and I can't find them.
2: Well, if that's all that's troubling you, Heath, forget it.
3: Huh?
2: When the reporters ask about the shooting, tell them just one thing, and they won't annoy you any further.
3: Huh? What's that one thing?
2: Mr. Markham can probably tell you. Can you, Markham?
0: Why, yes. Only for the life of me, I don't know how you can do it. Heath, tell the reporters that Philo Vance can produce the two men who just escaped from this museum. Is that right, Vance?
2: Yes, Markham. That is precisely what I want Heath to tell the reporters.

0: This is District Attorney Markham. The Idle murder case began before there was a murder. It seems that several people, among them Maurice Abbott, an art dealer, and Enid Carter, wanted the Bungee, a native idol supposed to be copper, but which actually is gold. Philo Vance reasoned it was gold, and subsequent tests proved him right. After Miss Carter was found dead, two men were seen fleeing from the museum, and Vance announced that he would produce them despite the fact that he hadn't even seen them. Only Vance could possibly make a statement like that. And it is some time later, and he has gone to his office. Vance, has...
1: Read it again, will you please, Miss Deering?
2: What's the matter, Vance? My diction bad or my voice so pleasant you just like to hear it?
1: I'd like to be absolutely certain of what the newspaper says, that's all.
2: No criticism, no compliment. That's my boss. Mm. Okay, here we go.
1: Just the headline and the subhead will do.
2: Right. It says, Police say Philo Vance can produce mystery men. Subhead, famous private investigator believed to know identity of two men who fled from City Museum in hail of shots. Period. More?
1: No, that ought to be quite sufficient, thank you.
2: Vance, since when have you become mysterious? If you knew who those men were, why didn't you tell Mr. Markham? They're probably the same men who killed Miss Carter.
1: Possibly.
2: Well, then why don't you tell who they are?
1: I never said I knew who they were, Miss Deering. I said I could produce them, and I can. In fact, I think they'll produce themselves right here in my office.
2: I'd like to bet they don't. Uh-uh. Bet's off.
1: It wouldn't surprise me if those were the two men, Miss Deering. Let them in, please. I'll be in my private office.
2: I'll do it. Only I have a hunch I'm going to be sorry.
3: Forgive me, my dear, but this is the office of Philo Vance.
2: Yes, it is. Come in, please.
3: Thank you. Come, Ringer.
4: Yes, master.
3: My dear, I must see Mr. Vance. Is he in?
2: He's not only in, but unless I'm mistaken, he's expecting you. Go right into his private office. Go right in.
3: Thank you, my dear. Thank you very much.
2: Oh, it's all quite all right. All part of a day's work.
3: Wait out here, Ringer. I shan't be long.
4: Yes, master.
2: Hey, you're not going to leave him out here with me.
3: I assure you, my dear, you're quite safe. Wait for me, Ringer.
4: Yes, master.
3: Mr. Vance.
5: Come in, sir.
3: Mr. Vance, you know me, sir?
1: I know who you are. Perhaps the formalities of an introduction might be in order, though. Please sit down.
3: Thank you, sir. Thank you. Mr. Vance, I am Jonathan Peters, world traveler, lecturer.
1: Authority on native art. I know of you, Mr. Peters.
3: Thank you, sir. Thank you. Mr. Vance, according to the newspapers, you knew it was I who was seen fleeing from the City Museum early today. I've come to ask you, sir, to implore you not to reveal my identity.
1: You realize that a young lady was murdered in the museum you were seen leaving?
3: I had nothing to do with her death, I assure you, sir. And I have here my personal check made out to you for $25,000.
1: The check would be in lieu of my not revealing your identity to the police.
3: Exactly. For the sake of your conscience, you might know that my friend and I did not kill Miss Carter. We were in the museum to see the Bungee, and then she was shot. But the alarm was sounded so soon. The officer on the street came in so quickly, we could not escape. We waited our chance and tried to get out while you were in the museum. Apparently, you saw us.
1: We'll let it go at that. Your story may or may not be correct. But tell me something, Mr. Peters. Do you know the history of the Bungee?
3: Of course I do, sir. It was stolen many years ago from a native tribe. I have pledged to return it to the natives, one of whom accompanied me here.
1: That's the only story you know about it?
3: Precisely, sir. The only one.
1: The fact that it's supposed to be copper but is actually solid gold means nothing to you?
3: You know that, sir. You're a brilliant man, Mr. Vance.
1: I'm brilliant enough to telephone the police and have them take you in, Mr. Peters.
3: Put down that phone, Mr. Vance. Put it down, please, sir.
1: Excellent backing you have for your instructions, Mr. Peters.
3: This gun? Obvious. But like myself, Mr. Vance, purposeful. Helps me get into places and, as now, out of them. Please don't move, sir. I'm sorry to have to leave like this, but before I go, I beg you to reconsider calling the police. Will necessitate a return visit to you from my friend, this gun, and to me. You're a clever man, Mr. Vance. Be a smart one, sir, I beg of you. Do not call the police.
0: Do you deny, Mr. Abbott, that you threatened the museum curator, Mr. Jasper, when he would not sell the bongi to you for your gallery? Well, do you?
5: I have nothing to say, Mr. Markham.
0: You will have something to say, I'm sure, Mr. Abbott. Mr. Jasper here is ready to swear you first tried to bribe him, and then you threatened him when he told you he could not sell you the bongi.
6: Yes, he did. I swear he did, Mr. Markham.
5: Very well, I did try to bribe Jasper here, and I did threaten him. I wanted that statue.
1: No doubt you did, Mr. Abbott.
0: Oh, hello, Vance.

0: And if you can't prove I killed Enid Carter, I dare you try to prove I murdered her.
1: Well, Vance, that's the City Museum right ahead of us.
2: Yes, it is.
1: You didn't ask Sergeant Heath and me to come here with you, merely as bodyguards, did you?
2: No, Markham, I didn't.
3: Well, I'm glad of that. I'd like to put this body of mine in a big bed and guard it with a couple of blankets.
1: No lullaby, Heath. Go. Vance, why did you have the City Museum closed to the public for the past few hours?
2: Obviously, because I wanted no one to be there except whoever it is who will try to steal the bungee.
3: Somebody's going to try to steal that statue tonight?
2: Perhaps. They know the museum is unguarded, and I believe that time is a factor, and the attempt will be made tonight. You have the door key, Markham.
1: Yes, of course, right here.
2: Open quietly, please.
1: All right.
2: If I'm not mistaken, we are about to interrupt the theft of the bungee.
3: Hey, wait a minute. You can't know that.
2: I don't know it, Heath, but I merely think it. I believe I saw a flashlight hit a window a second ago. A flashlight carried by somebody inside the museum. Well, Markham?
1: I'm a little slow because I'm trying to do this as quietly as possible. There. Here we are. Vance.
2: I see it, Markham. Flashlight at the other end of this hall. Close the door, Heath, please. Quietly. I've got my finger on the light switch.
3: Right.
1: What's that noise, Vance?
2: Winches, Markham. The bungee is heavy and unwieldy and has to be raised mechanically. Well, Heath, I think we're about to catch our thief.
3: Same guy who murdered that Enid Carter dame?
2: Perhaps. Ready, Heath?
3: Me and my gun are both ready. Throw the switch, Vance.
2: Here it goes.
3: Stand where you are, whoever you are, or I fire. Come on, Markham, Vance.
1: Who is it, Vance? Can you make him out?
2: I know who he is, but that body on the floor in the corner...
3: Okay, you, get your hands up and turn this way. Get him up!
4: All right. Only don't shoot.
1: It's Jasper, the curator of this museum, Vance.
2: I knew that. I'm much more interested in this body. Markham, it's Jonathan Peters.
1: What?
2: He's still breathing. Heath, keep Jasper covered.
3: Right.
2: Come over here, Markham.
1: I'm with you, Vance.
4: He's dying. I know he's dying, but I didn't kill him. I swear I didn't kill him.
3: Shut up, you. We got you cold trying to steal the statue, ain't we?
4: Yes, maybe you have, but that man is dying, only I didn't kill him. I found him that way when I came down here a little while ago.
2: All right, Jasper, we'll get to you later.
5: Something.
2: I think Mr. Peters is trying to say something, Markham. Bend down here with me.
5: It's too late.
2: Right.
5: I can't.
2: Hello, Mr. Peters.
5: How are you, Vance? You find me in a sorry state, sir. A sorry state indeed.
1: Who did this to you, Mr. Peters?
5: That native boy I had with me. Ringai. He found I was trying to obtain the bungee. Not for his tribe, but for myself.
1: We'll pick that boy up in a hurry, Vance. Is there anything we can do for you, Mr. Peters?
5: For me, sir, nothing. This is not quite my idea of the way I should... prefer to die so near to a fabulous fortune, so very near. But fate has made a decision. I shall abide by it, gentlemen. Yes, I shall abide.
2: He's gone, Markham.
1: Yes.
2: And I believe you can charge Mr. Jasper here with murder.
4: I? Well, you know I didn't kill him. He told you that. I heard him. You don't believe I killed him, do you? You can't.
2: I didn't say you killed him, Mr. Jasper. I said you could be charged with murder. You see, I've known all along you killed Enid Carter.

0: Look, Vance, if you think I'm going to ask you a single question, you're nuts.
1: Very well, Sergeant Heath. Suppose we leave it at that.
0: Wait a minute. Just 1 minute and maybe one question. How did you know Jasper killed that Miss Carter?
1: Well, Heath, I'll tell you. To begin with, he knew the weight of that statue, the bungee. Knowing it, he knew it wasn't copper, but gold. And, as such, worth a fortune.
0: Still don't tell me where Miss Carter comes in. Or that Peters guy and his stooge either. Or Abbott.
1: They all come in together, Heath. They all wanted the bungee. Miss Carter wanted it so much that the night of her death, she came to the museum to make a deal with Jasper to steal it. But apparently she came into the museum while Mr. Jasper was trying to do that very thing for himself. And she caught him at it.
0: Yeah, but Peters and the native were there, too.
1: That's right. But fortunately for them, they hadn't gotten into the room where the bungee was kept. They were in another room when they heard shots. A policeman came tearing in, discovered the body, and they couldn't get out until the next day. You see, they were hiding in the museum.
0: Yeah, but if they couldn't get out, how could the murderer?
1: He couldn't either. That's how I knew.

0: it was Jasper. His living quarters were upstairs. He got up there in time to be presumably awakened by the police.
1: And Abbott, the art dealer?
0: Completely innocent, although he was working for Peters. And Peters had threatened his life if Abbott revealed Peters' identity to us.
1: Uh-huh.
0: That accounts for his attitude while we were questioning him earlier today.
1: Yeah, I guess it does. Hey, Vance, I promised you I wouldn't ask any questions, and I bet I asked a million, huh?
0: It's all right, Heath. I enjoyed answering them. I like to make statements, you see. Statements such as, this is the end of the Idle murder case.

0: That's a Hammond organ there.
1: I think it is.
0: It's definitely a Hammond.
1: Yep, Hammond.
0: Hammond.
1: There's a D at the end.
0: H-A-M-M-O-N-D.
1: Yeah, there's a D at the end.
0: Hammond organ. And I'm pretty sure that we proved that back then, that was the
1: that
0: organ
1: was the one
0: used on these radio shows. And this studio was in New York. It was at WOR. This is where Boston Blackie was produced. This is where Nick Carter, Master Detective, and The Shadow, that was the same organ on all of these shows, and that was a Hammond organ. I wonder who was playing the organ. It doesn't say here. But, Henry Silverin. Henry Silverin. He was the same person who did Boston Blackie. He was the same organist on Boston Blackie. All right, that's the Idol Murder Case. Jackson Beck starring January 25th, 1949. You know, something that I didn't mention earlier, the Our Miss Brooks show and the Rocky Jordan show were on the very same day. Did you notice that?
1: Oh, no.
0: July 24th, 1949. They both aired on CBS on the same day. I meant to mention this earlier. That's not a misprint, folks. They were both aired on the same exact day, July 24th, 1949. All right, hope you enjoyed that. Time now for this month in music history.
1: Well, we're still at 1966, and luckily for me, we are going to end the show with Not a Ballad. Because if it were, I think that you'd lambast me and I wouldn't be able to sleep tonight.
0: Lot of ballads.
1: But I think we're going to be okay.
0: All right.
1: Let's hear it.
0: All right.

0: Yes, this is the Trot.
1: Yeah, Mike.
0: This reached number one on the Billboard chart, summer of 66.
1: Mike's very impressed.
0: I am.
1: Oh, are you? You are too?
0: Yes, I am.
2: Wow.
0: I mean, it takes a lot. But
1: yeah. Trogs.
3: But I want to know for sure.
1: I should have been a rock and roller, you know?
0: Right. Well,
1: with the name Jagger.
0: So did Bruce Springsteen ever call you? Because I know you mentioned last week you were waiting for his call.
1: No, he didn't.
0: He didn't call you.
1: No.
0: That's too bad. Well, maybe your phone died, you know?
1: Could be.
0: That must be it.
1: I think I should be a rock and roll singer, you know?
0: Maybe you can have an audition.
1: Does anybody out there want to sign me to a contract?
0: Never know. Thing. He's out there.
1: All right, let me try. Here we go. You ready? Wow thing!
0: Is that singing?
1: Yeah.
0: Okay.
1: All right, wait. How's this? Wow thing!
0: Oh, that's very strong.
1: Anybody out there want to sign me?
0: Right, you're available for purchase.
1: I am.
0: Like a little puppy.
1: All right, thanks, Lisa.
0: Thanks, Carl.
1: We'll be right back.
4: Wow thing, think you move me.
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1: Well, that's it. Next week, it's the Jack Benny program. Somebody Knows. Fibber McGee and Molly. Strange Wills. And the Kraft Music Hall. That's it, Lisa.
0: That should be a good one.
1: Yeah,
0: I'm
1: all right.
0: I'm glad I came up with it.
1: From my co-host, Lisa Wolf, our executive producer, Mike Castella, my crabby brother, Vince Amari, this is Carl Amari saying stay safe, be healthy. We'll see you here next week. 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
8: Hello, everyone. I'm Carl Amari, and this is Hollywood 360, the radio show that presents all things entertainment, including trivia contests and games, movie reviews, celebrity interviews, showbiz news, and classic radio shows. My co-host is the bodacious Lisa Wolf. In this hour, we'll present a 1950 classic radio episode of Escape starring Harry Bartell. But it's time now for Name That Tune. Lisa Wolf Cullen will play short clips from popular songs, and a Hollywood 360 listener contestant named Rick and I will try to name that tune. Right, Lisa?
9: That's right. We have Rick on the phone. He's not a doctor, but he has some medical information. Hey, Rick.
8: Hey, Rick. How are you?
10: I'm doing fine. I thank God for that for sure. During this entire COVID year, we've been kept free from that.
8: Oh, good.
9: Yes, I agree.
10: Very thankful.
8: And Dr. Wolf over here thought she knew what ringworm
9: was. No, I did not think.
8: Was.
9: I just made
8: she
9: it up.
8: She said it's a digestive thing. It's not.
9: No, we've since looked it up.
8: Okay.
9: And now I remember on the athlete's foot tubes, it says like ringworm on it. For athlete's foot, you can get it on your scalp, right?
8: Rick?
9: Right, Rick?
8: Is that what it is?
10: Well, I'm not sure exactly what it comes from, but I have heard it's like a lot of times maybe on the scalp or it's some sort of like skin lesion, you know?
9: Right. Very,
8: very contagious.
9: So we'll stay away
8: from ringworm.
10: I forgot about the contagious part.
8: Very contagious.
10: When I was a kid in grade school, I remember I heard one of the kids in school had it, and that's the first time I'd heard of it, not knowing, of course, what it was back then.
9: Well, it has a scary name, anyways.
8: Yeah, ringworm.
9: Anything with a worm in it
8: is
9: not good.
8: Yeah.
9: Well, we're going to move to something that's not scary.
8: Right.
9: We're going to talk about some popular songs from the 1960s.
8: Okay.
9: And we're just going to go back a few years to a nice, softer sound. And when you know the song title, guys, just shout it out. We'll go from there. All right, this first song. The song was released in 1965.
10: I got you, babe.
9: There it is.
8: All right.
9: I got you, babe. That's Sonny and Cher, written by Sonny Bono. This was from their first album,
8: I think,
9: Look at Us.
8: Halloween, we should be Sonny and Cher.
9: I'm in. I am in.
8: Yeah.
9: I mean, to be Cher would be a dream, so I'm good with that.
8: Okay.
9: Great song. Good job, Rick. Next one is another song that was also released, 1965. Come on, Rick.
8: Respect.
9: That's
8: Respect,
9: it.
8: R-E-S-P-E-C-T.
9: That's right.
8: I got it.
9: Well, at least you're not singing, so that's good. So this was written and originally recorded by Otis Redding, but released in 1965 by?
8: This is Aretha Franklin.
9: Exactly. Exactly. She won 2 Grammy Awards in 1968.
8: There's a movie coming out about her.
9: That's exactly right. Look, this was an anthem for the feminist movement in the early 70s.
8: Right.
10: Their songs sound familiar to me, you know, here or there, that you played over the weeks and stuff when you have the name of... Because I listen every week to your show.
8: Oh, thanks,
10: but,
8: Rick.
10: I usually can't come up with most of them. Now, when you did the Beach Boys thing, that would have been exact for every song. That's been my favorite group.
9: All right. Well, so. In light of that information, let's go to the next song.
8: Okay. Beach Boys.
9: What's it called?
10: Good Vibration.
9: There it is. All
8: right.
9: That was so funny that you said the Beach Boys. Our next song was already going to be the Beach Boys. This is Good Vibrations, and this was composed by Brian Wilson. Lyrics, Mike Love, released in October of 1966.
8: I'm very proud of myself. I've refrained from singing all of these songs.
9: Mostly.
8: And I know all these songs.
9: Mostly.
8: You know?
9: But I am afraid once we get to later in the evening, and you may just let your guard down. We'll see how it goes.
8: So far, so good, though. refrain from singing.
9: It's a great song.
8: Yeah.
9: All right. This was recorded in 1967.

0: Rip Carl's eyes are closed. He's working really hard.
1: Laughing and a running, hey, hey. Skipping and a jumping.
0: Anything?
1: In the misty morning fog.
0: There's got to be a time limit on this.
1: A heart's a thumping and you.
2: Brown Eyed Girl.
1: A brown eyed girl.
0: In the nick of time. Brown Eyed Girl is right. Written by.
3: Wow.
0: This is Van Morrison. Recorded in 67. Number 10 on the charts. Great song.
3: I'll say.
0: Well, Mick, you were a great player, and you did a fantastic job with Name That Tune.
3: Yeah, Rick. Terrific job.
0: It's great to have you call in.
4: I kind of appreciate the kindness that y'all have to the callers, that whether they can actually win or not, they actually win the prize anyway.
0: That's really right.
3: You know what? That's very nice of you.
0: We try to take away the competition and just make it all for fun. So that's
3: right.
0: Our goal. So I'm glad that
3: was my idea, not Lisa.
0: She was like,
3: fight it out. be a gladiator. And I'm like, no, let's be nice to the listeners.
0: Do you believe that one, Rick?
3: Let's be nice, Lisa.
4: I'll be neutral on that. I was going to mention my favorite Beach Boys song ever. It's quintessential. It's Keep an Eye on Summer. And I mentioned that kind of interesting. It was only an album cut, I think, on the album Shutdown number 2. But it's a quintessential song. And when Brian Wilson started making songs on his own, he actually recorded his own version of it. So he probably liked it at least as much as I did.
0: Right.
3: Maybe. I got to listen to that song.
0: Yeah, we
3: will. All right, we've got to run. But thanks, Rick. Appreciate you.
4: Sure.
3: You've got a
0: four CD set
3: coming your way of the Twilight Zone. Stick around. Escape is up next.
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3: All right, Lisa. Radio's greatest series of high adventure was Escape. 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It was just like Suspense, but it didn't have the star power, didn't have the Hollywood celebrities starring in it, but it was every bit as good as Suspense other than that. We have a broadcast for you now called The Red Mark, and it stars Harry Bartell. It has a great cast. William Conrad's in this, and Junius Matthews, and just a bunch of great actors. Let's tune this in. Good episode now from 1950 from Escape.
10: tired of the everyday routine? Ever dream of a life of romantic adventure? Want to get away from it all?
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10: Tonight, we escape to the prison island of New Caledonia and to the murderous conflict between one of the prisoners and the monstrous Monsieur Deneux, official executioner, as John Russell tells it in his terrifying story, The Red Mark. We breathe in, breathe out, inhale and exhale, and we are therefore considered officially as living. Privately, however, and always with a snarl deep in our throats, we call ourselves the living dead. We sleep without resting, wake without desire, eat without pleasure, and work without hope. Some of us work in the mines, some in the copra sheds. I myself am a barber, but all of us wear the same straw sandals and the same rough canvas jackets. And we are never allowed to forget that this is the penal colony of New Caledonia, that we are convicts, and that France is on the other side of the world.
12: Hello, Dumais.
10: What? I'll be sure. You startled me. I didn't hear you come in.
12: You were daydreaming.
10: Ah, you know how it is.
12: I know how it is for you. But, Dumais, for me, the dreams are at an end. My life as a convict is at an end.
10: You have your ticket home?
12: Of course I have my ticket. I've only 8 more days to go.
10: Ah, 8 days.
12: 3 weeks on the ship, and then France. Freedom, wine, music, the theater.
10: Shut up!
12: Oh, sorry, Dumais.
10: You are my friend, my very good friend, but don't talk to me about France.
12: I'm really sorry.
10: You're leaving in 8 days, but I will be here for 13 more years.
12: I know.
10: I assume you wish to be shaved.
12: If you'd be so kind.
10: Be seated.
12: Uh-oh. Dumais, look.
10: What?
12: Out the window there, coming across the compound.
10: Ah, yes. Monsieur Deneux and his ugly little assistant bomb beast. The vultures.
12: It's no matter for concern. If one has a prison, one must have an executioner. Careful with that soap.
10: Monsieur Deneux is neither flesh nor fowl, neither a convict nor an official master of the guillotine. He's a dog, a pig.
12: But such easy work if one has a strong stomach. For merely pulling the cord on the guillotine only 3 or 4 times a year, he's permitted a house of his own, even a wife.
10: He's a corpse who should be buried with a stake through his heart. I hate him.
12: No, ignore him. He's nothing, an old bag of bones.
10: He's the devil himself.
12: Devil, huh? Dumais, if he were the devil, he would not be the stupid fool that he is. Ignore him, I tell you. I do.
10: Ignore him, huh? It can't be done.
12: Careful with that razor.
10: Oh, I'm sorry.
12: Are you trying to become an executioner yourself?
10: Be sure. There's something you know about Monsieur Deneux. Tell me what it is.
12: Look, Dumais. You will say nothing until next week, until I've sailed?
10: Nothing, I swear it.
12: All right, I trust you. You know his wife, of course.
10: You mean that little girl?
12: Yes, from the fishing village down the coast. Zelie, her name is.
10: What about her?
12: Do you not agree that she's beautiful?
10: That marriage is a sacrilege.
12: True. But you can't blame her. Monsieur Deneux bought her from her family.
10: It's disgusting.
12: Of course. But is she not beautiful?
10: I don't pretend to be a judge of these things.
12: You know she is.
10: Well, what about her?
12: You ask, do I have my tickets to France? Yes. Yes, but not just one. More than that, I have 2 tickets.
10: 2?
12: Zelie is going with me.
10: Oh, be sure you're out of your mind.
12: No. But I would be if I left here without her.
10: But can you not imagine what that man will do to you?
12: He will do nothing because he knows nothing. He's a stupid fool.
10: Oh, but my friend, you're young and you've forgotten France, Paris. The world outside is full of beautiful women. It's foolish to run this risk for Zelie when there will be others waiting
12: but
10: for
12: Dumais,
10: you.
12: But Dumais, I love her.
10: You love her?
12: And she loves me. I'll try to make her happy, make her forget. She's never been happy, Dumai. And she's a girl who ought to be very, very happy all the time. Now, if your hand is steady again, get on with my shave, will you?
10: I saw that my little friend Bijot was in dead earnest. Right or wrong, foolish as he might be, he meant every word he'd said. And suddenly, I realized how much alike they were, he and Zelie, the child bride of the executioner. They were both small and slim, with lively eyes and mouths that were quick with laughter. Why, they even looked alike. Across the compound, Donu was talking with his jackal of a servant as they promenaded. A gaunt, black-garbed monster. He was the only convict among us who never wore the shapeless gray canvas clothes. I glanced at the two of them now and then as I went on shaving Bijot, wondering what they talked about, what they dared to talk about in the bright, clean light of the sun. That hideous pair of devils.
13: Master.
14: What is it, Bombeast?
13: The little one who smiles too often, Bijot.
14: What about him?
13: In the barber's there. He's being shaved.
14: Do you assume the fact to be of some interest to me?
13: I only mentioned it.
14: Hardly necessary. I was already aware the Bijot was there in the barber's hut being shaved.
13: I'm sorry, Master.
14: In fact, I am aware of several things that stupid little Bijot thinks are secrets. Being shaved, is he? We have a blade that could give him a closer shave. Bombeast?
13: Oh, yes, Master. So close that he would never need another one.
14: An interesting idea. Very interesting. I think Bijot has made rather a serious error in not realizing my cleverness. A mistake that may very well prove fatal. Zelie.
15: Who is it?
14: Your husband, my little one. Your old, old husband. You were expecting someone else, perhaps?
15: No, of course not. But you're home early.
14: Did I surprise you?
15: Well, I...
14: I enjoy surprising you, my dear. Do you mind?
15: No. But dinner won't be ready for another hour yet. Huh? I'll start it at once.
14: An hour? What is an hour when we have a lifetime together? Zelie?
15: Yes, sir.
14: Even though I'm an old man, old enough to be your father, you do not answer me?
15: I don't consider you old, sir.
14: Thank you. Then we will have many more years together. No?
15: But of course, sir.
14: And we must make good use of those years. We must do things, eh?
15: Anything you wish.
14: Then why not begin with a small trip up the coast? I can easily get permission.
15: Whatever you say.
14: Good. Then we shall leave the first of next week.
15: Next week?
14: Yes, my dear. Why not?
15: But next week, 8 days from now, the boat stops here.
14: Really? I had forgotten about it. But what could that possibly have to do with us?
15: Well... letters. There may be letters for you from France. And your papers. You know how you love your papers.
14: Ah, you were so considerate of my welfare, Zelie.
15: Try to be, sir.
14: You must love me very much. I said you must love me very much.
15: Oh, of course.
14: Say it.
15: What?
14: Say that you love me very much.
15: I... love you very much, sir.
14: Pretty. But so unfortunate that you must always address me as sir. It's much too formal.
15: It means nothing. It's only a habit.
14: We must do something about that habit. I'm going out while you prepare dinner, Zelie. I must see Bombeast about a little matter.
15: You'll be back soon?
14: But of course. How could I bear to be away from you? Not to see you or touch you for even one single night. Goodbye, Zelie. Bombeast?
13: Yes, Master.
14: Bombeast, are you aware that we have Not worked in some time?
13: True. Not for a long time.
14: Too long, eh, Bombeast?
13: Oh, yes, Master. Much too long.
14: Bombeast, in view of that treaty between the government and the jungle tribes, the prison officials might be very displeased if a native should be murdered.
13: But, of course, the officials are leaning over backward to avoid trouble.
14: Then what do you think would happen to a man who murdered a native?
13: Junk. Surgery.
14: Precisely.
13: Has somebody killed a Canuck?
14: No, at least not yet.
13: Not yet?
14: Bombeast, do you happen to know where our little friend sleeps at night?
13: Huh?
14: The handsome Bijo?
13: I think it is in barrack number 12.
14: Could you find his bed in the dark?
13: Yes, Master, but if it is a matter of slipping a knife between his ribs, there are much better places than the barracks. Why not in the jungle, where it may seem that a native...
14: Please, Bombeast.
13: Oh, I'm sorry, Master.
14: You are not going to slip a knife between Bijou's ribs. In fact, my little Bombeast, quite the contrary.
3: All right. This is Escape with the Red Mark from 1950, February 21st. 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Paul Frees, Will Gear, Barbara Whiting, Junius Matthews, Harry Bartell starring, along with William Conrad. 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All right, more of this episode and Hollywood 360 after this short break.
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3: All right, Lisa Wolf, this is Hollywood 360. We're broadcasting here on nearly 100 radio stations from Los Angeles to Maine. I learned that Maine is the furthest east state. Normally you say L.A. to New York, but I was told that Maine is further east than New York. Now, if I'm wrong, please let me know, listeners on the East Coast. They would know, I would think.
0: Or right? Anybody who could look at a map.
3: What? No, you know. It's like, you know,
0: you have to live in the United States in Maine to know. Otherwise, you would know that,
3: you know,
0: answer.
3: Remember when we didn't have navigation systems or Wave and stuff like that?
0: Wait, I had a map in my car.
3: Listen, I had a Rand McNally map. I didn't know
0: too.
3: How to use it or read it.
0: I used to buy maps at the gas station.
3: Yeah. It was in my car, but I never used it.
0: Kept them in my car. Oh, I did.
3: I've never been able to take that thing and just open it up and be like, okay, I'm here.
0: And look at the map and figure out where to go.
3: I would just keep driving.
0: Carl,
3: and I'd be like,
0: this is
3: eventually
0: why...
3: I'll find some place.
0: So the first time I met you was 2008.
3: Yeah, you were late.
0: Was there... I
3: driving
0: wasn't late.
3: To my studio.
0: I wasn't late. I just was lost.
3: Yeah.
0: That is one of my bad points. I'm always lost. I drive
3: really?
0: And I'm lost. Without a navigation system, I'm dead in the water.
3: Are you?
0: I have no sense of direction. I have a lot of things, and that's just
3: you're
0: not
3: wrong
0: one of them.
3: Way Corrigan, as
0: yep.
3: they say.
0: If there's a wrong way to turn, that's me.
3: All right. Well, we have to listen to Escape. Otherwise, we're going to run out of time. So the conclusion now to the red mark on Escape.
30: Wake up, Dumai.
31: Huh?
30: Quiet, quiet.
31: Huh?
30: It's Bijou.
31: Bijou? What do you want? Why are you awake?
30: Dumai, something has happened. I'm not sure what it is.
31: What do you mean?
30: I awoke a moment ago. Some sound, I think. Dumai, I have something here to show you.
31: What is it, Bijou?
30: Wait. Let me strike a match. Look.
32: He was holding a convict's jacket in his hands, made of gray cotton canvas. The number on the pocket was 2232, Bijou's own number. And the whole front of the jacket was splattered with bright red blood.

0: The brief time before the match flared and went out seemed like minutes. I grabbed Bijou by the arm and lay still listening in the darkness, straining to hear whether anyone else may have been awakened. There was no sound. The other men slept on.
1: Here, to my sandals. Feel them, they're wet.
0: Yes.
1: They've been worn outside somewhere within the last hour. And Dumai, my knife has blood on it, too.
0: Bijou, tell me quickly, where have you been? What have you done?
1: Nothing, I've been asleep.
0: You've not been out of the barrack?
1: No, I swear it. Dumai, what is this? What does it mean?
0: Bijou, I think it means that someone is more clever than you. Wait.
1: What is it?
0: The prison dogs, listen.
1: Yes, they're coming this way. Dumai, are they after me?
0: Who else?
1: But what am I going to do?
0: Well, first we must dispose of these bloody clothes. In the jungle, I think.
1: We? You're going to help me?
0: Well, of course, my friend. Come, I have a plan. Quietly now, Bijou. And quickly. We threaded our way among the sleeping convicts to the rear of the barracks. Near the back door, I saw a pair of old worn rope sandals. I grabbed them and took them with me. And then we raced across the hard-beaten earth of the compound, cursing the bright moon overhead, and plunged into the black thicket of liana and mangrove and fern, into the jungle. For half an hour or more, we smashed our way through the soggy tangle of undergrowth, crashing into trees, tripping into vines and roots, sprawling full length on the swampy loam. But always we staggered to our feet again and ran on and on and on.
1: Dumai, where is it? Where's that stream?
0: We must be very close now. I saw it here somewhere last spring.
1: But this is not last spring.
0: Well, streams do not move about. Keep on.
1: We'll never find it in this darkness.
0: There will be a path of moonlight. The trees are open above the stream. No, Bijou, go on.
1: But Dumai...
0: It's no time to stop now.
1: Wait. Listen. I think the dogs are closer.
0: No, but they soon will be. Come on.
1: Dumai, we must find that stream.
0: And then minutes later, we did find it. Dead tired and dripping with sweat from the steaming heat of the tropic night, we stumbled over a low hummock and saw the blazing white path of moonlight ahead of us, almost at our feet. We slid down the shallow bank, dropped to our knees, and then all our brave hopes died out of us.
1: Dumai, the stream is dry.
0: Be sure, I tell you, last spring it was a torrent. It filled these banks so high, higher than my head.
1: It's dry. Not a trickle. Listen, they're coming closer. Run, Dumai. Run while you still can.
0: No. Look, I brought another pair of sandals from the barrack. Here, put them on. The dogs will not have the scent of this pair. Quickly now.
1: You put on those sandals. Then circle back to the barrack. They'll never know you left. I can run no farther. I'll wait for them here.
0: Bijou, I cannot leave you here to...
1: Don't be a fool. Put on those sandals. Hurry now before it's too late. And later there's something I'd like for you to do for me. Here, the tickets to France. Give them to Zelie. Help her get away from him.
0: If only there was some way to kill him.
1: It would mean nothing. Tell her to go to the André Marais in Lyon. They will take care of her. Go now.
0: All right. Is there nothing else?
1: Thank you, no.
0: Then goodbye, Bijou.
1: Goodbye, my friend. Tell her I love her very much.
0: Being a convict, I was, of course, not permitted to attend the trial of my friend Bijou for the murder of a native. There were two convicts present, however. Two star witnesses who palmed the Bible reverently and swore to having seen Bijou commit the murder. Two demons from hell, Monsieur Deneau and Bombiste. The trial was over in less than 2 hours. The verdict was not surprising. The sentence, inevitable.
2: Convict Bijou, you arise and face the council. Have you anything more to say in your defense?
3: Nothing I haven't said before. I'm innocent. I've killed no one.
2: Then this council of the penal colony of New Caledonia, sitting as a special court of the Republic of France, finds you guilty as charged. As commandant of this prison, I order you to be taken to the compound of the camp at daybreak of the second morning following. And there, in the presence of your fellow convicts, to be guillotined. The night before the execution, I stood outside Bijot's cell, rolled cigarettes, and handed them to him through the barred window. The guard dozed somewhere on the other side of the hut. After all, my friend was to die in the morning. No one could escape from this place, and there was no reason for caution.
1: Tell me, Dumas. Sally, how did she take it? Is she all right?
4: I could only see her for a moment. It was dangerous. I gave her the tickets, but she says she will not leave you.
1: It's I who will be leaving in the morning at daybreak. Does she expect a miracle?
4: Probably. Because she is in love with you. She's very upset, of course, nearly out of her mind.
1: Poor little Sally. I hope it goes well with her in France.
4: Bijot, is there nothing at all I can do for you?
1: Nothing. The Republic has been very thoughtful in all the details. Even a bottle of red wine with my last meal. Oh, the vintage was atrocious.
4: Bijot.
1: And look, they've even left me the black hood which I wear to the guillotine. I suppose I'm to make sure of the size or get used to wearing it or something.
4: My friend, would you like for me to send for the priest?
1: Oh, he was here, but I sent him away. I thought he would need a good night's sleep since he's supposed to accompany me in my ordeal. Oh, not, of course, to the extent of getting his head cut off, you understand.
4: But Bijot, how can you make jokes about a thing like this?
1: My friend, how can I do anything else? The game is over. Should I pound my head on the wall and scream like a madman?
4: Shh. Quiet. Someone is coming.
5: Bijot, are you there?
4: It is Zélie.
1: What?
4: Zélie. Over here.
5: Who is it?
4: Dumas. Come. Here by the wall.
5: Monsieur Dumas, we must not waste time.
1: Zélie, go away from here quickly before they find you.
5: Be quiet, dear. Here, the key to his cell. Let him out. The guard's asleep.
4: Where did you get this?
5: From my husband, after he went to sleep. Hurry, please.
4: But it will help nothing, only cause trouble for you.
5: There is no time to argue. Hurry.
2: I took the key and slipped around to the entrance of the hut. The fat guard dozed in a chair with his hands folded on his paunch. I moved past him, tiptoed to the door of Bijot's cell, fitted the key in the lock. I held my breath, but nothing stirred. Bijot came out of the cell without a word. We slipped past the guard and met Zélie by the wall of the hut. The three of us skirted the moonlit compound with a grim black shadow of the guillotine in the center of it. And without raising any alarm, we finally reached the edge of the jungle. Zélie clung with a desperate grip to Bijot's hand and wept sometimes. But gradually it became clear to all of us that there was no answer, no escape. Bijot might swim to the ship lying in the harbor, but with a prisoner at large, it was sure to be searched before it sailed. The coast in either direction was too well guarded, and that left only the jungle and the hills beyond. Hills swarming with savages who were quite aware that the head of an escaped convict delivered to the commandant was good for a bolt of bright red calico. But in our despair, the jungle seemed to offer at least some forlorn hope. And so it was decided. Bijot would try to reach the western side of the island, and from there, Australia, while Zélie would sail on the ship when it left in the morning and wait for word in Lyon. One thing was fortunate. She had brought the clothes Bijot had planned to wear to France. We could leave his convict garb in his cell and stop any trail. This time, there would be no dogs. 3 hours before dawn, after a long kiss for Zélie and a hand grip for me, Bijot turned and struck into the jungle. And Zélie broke into tears.

We're going away on that boat, little Bijou and I. And now, Monsieur Germain, I cannot go on living without him. I cannot bear to live without him.

0: As was the custom in those days, we knelt bareheaded, over 400 of us, on the hard-packed dirt of the compound facing the guillotine. The morning sun burst suddenly over the eastern rim of the sea, its blood-red color fitting for the business at hand. The commandant of the prison stood only a few yards from me, and just beyond him, fussing over their hideous machine, those two vultures of evil, Monsieur Deneux and Bombiste. The stage was set. The audience was ready. And only I knew that the star actor would not make an appearance.
1: Is everything in readiness, Monsieur Deneux?
2: Quite in readiness, Monsieur le Commandant.
1: Very well. Bring out the prisoner.
0: I looked toward the cell hut and waited, keeping my face as blank as all those around me. And then a priest and a guard stepped out of the hut and came toward us, and walking between them, wearing the gray convict's uniform and the black hood of the condemned, was my little friend Bijot. One moment of shock, and then I suddenly understood his apparent agreement with our plans a few hours earlier. He had reasoned that by this time Zélie should be aboard the ship that had waited only for the tide to sail. She would not know of the execution for months, a year or more perhaps. And by then she would be settled safely in France. And so Bijot had come back to face his death.
2: Bombiste, place the condemned prisoner on the rack.
3: Yes, master.
0: Of all of us in the compound that morning, the man who was to die seemed the least afraid and the least concerned of any. Though the hideous black hood covered his face and head to the shoulders, no hood nor prison clothes could hide the almost jaunty swagger of his walk. That swagger spoke a reproof to the justice of the prison court, sneered at the blood-stained evil soul of Deneux, and gave courage and hope to us who knelt on the ground.
2: I am ready to proceed, Monsieur le Commandant. Is it your order that this prisoner be executed?
1: It is. Proceed, Monsieur Deneux.
2: Bombiste, raise the knife. I think to the very top.
3: To the top, master.
0: The eyes of all of us, officials and convicts alike, followed the heavy blade moving slowly up the guides. Fascinated, some of us snarled or cursed. Some of us trembled. But only Monsieur Deneux smiled to himself. So intent was my gaze that I hardly noticed the native who pushed past me carrying a leaf-wrapped bundle and walked up to the commandant.
1: Here, what is this? What are you doing here?
4: We bring him one fella head. Allah semi, you give him one piece calico.
1: We've had no escape here. Long time, fella here, no chop-chop bush.
4: Allah semi, bring him one fella head. You look.
0: Monsieur Deneux, holding the release cord of the guillotine in his hand, smiling still, had not noticed. The native fumbled with his package and suddenly out rolled a human head. One that was impossible to mistake.
5: You! But this is the head of the convict, Bijot.
0: Then who in the name of heaven was the prisoner on the rack?
5: Monsieur Deneux, stop! No, stop! Monsieur, that was not Bijot. Here is his head. Look!
4: Not Bijot.
5: Who is it you have killed? Pull off the hood and see.
4: No. No, I'm afraid.
5: Monsieur Deneux, remove that hood.
0: And then, suddenly, I knew. It was not necessary for me to see who Monsieur Deneux had executed. Little Zélie had taken the place of Bijot on the guillotine, and now had joined him in death.

0: Escape is produced and directed by William N. Robeson. Tonight we have presented The Red Mark by John Russell, freely adapted for radio by Les Crutchfield and Manny Grotnick. Featured in the cast were Bill Conrad as Dumais, Harry Bartell as Bijot, Will Gere as Monsieur Denou, Barbara Whiting as Zelie, Junius Matthews as Bombiste, and Paul Fries as the Commandant. Special music was arranged and conducted by Del Castillo. Next week, we escape with one of the most famous stories of the First World War, Robert Buckner's classic and unforgettable tale, The Man Who Won the War. Goodbye then, until this same time next week, when once again we offer you Escape. Bing Crosby's got a wonderful lineup of guests on his CBS show this Wednesday. 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
2: Right.
1: That was a good hour of listening there on the CBS radio network. Hope you enjoyed The Red Mark on Escape from February 21st, 1950, starring William Conrad, along with Harry Bartell, also in that cast, Paul Fries. And he was always cold, you know, around him. You know what I mean? You get it?
2: There we go.
1: Paul Fries.
2: Freeze? Yeah. What? Cold?
1: Anyway, Time for this month in music history.
2: All right, so we're going back to 1975.
1: This Captain and Tennille?
2: It is. You always say Captain and Tennille. It never is. This time it is.
1: Love will keep us together.
2: That's right.
1: Captain and Tennille.
2: That's right. So this song was originally written by Neil Sedaka, but it launched Captain Tennille to the top of the charts in 1975. They earned a Grammy nomination for the Song of the Year.
1: Remember watching their show, the Captain and Tennille show?
2: I sure do.
1: That was a great show. I liked it. Did you like it?
2: Not as much as like Sonny and Cher and Donnie and Marie.
1: Yeah, but it was really good, though.
2: But it was good.
1: They had great guest stars, and they would sing, and... You know, and I think they were married in real life, right? Captain and Tennille?
2: The captain, I think so.
1: I think they were. He used to wear like
2: the captain's hat. The hat. The white hat.
1: And he would be playing the piano and she's singing.
2: Yeah.
1: I liked it.
2: I liked that kind of show. It was kind of variety.
1: You don't see anything like that on TV anymore.
2: There's nothing
1: like that on television anymore.
2: No, there isn't. Well, there you go. That's a great idea.
1: There we go.
2: You can find somebody like the captain and Tennille.
1: Lisa, you're a genius. You're an absolute genius.
2: Unless you're asking about ringworm, and then I don't know what you're talking about.
1: It's a digestive, syndrome.
2: I just made that up.
1: Yeah, you believed it when you said it. You said it with conviction.
2: Sometimes you have to just go with it.
1: You were like, it's a digestive disorder.
2: I was like, okay. I know why I said that. I was thinking of tapeworm, not ringworm.
1: Oh, okay.
2: I think my dog had ringworm. That's a real thing for dogs.
1: Really?
2: But tapeworm is different.
1: Yeah.
2: I got it now. I'm clear.
1: It's like the Three Stooges. I have a tapeworm. You got burnt toast and a rotten egg? Why? Well, because I got a tapeworm and it's good enough for it. Yeah? Remember that?
2: Mm-hmm.
1: Three Stooges. Come on, Lisa.
2: I did watch the Three Stooges.
1: The
2: Three Stooges.
1: Three?
2: But it's been a really long time.
1: Yeah, Stooges are the best. Nothing better than the Three Stooges. All right, more of Hollywood 360 after this short break.
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1: Well, you know what, Lisa? 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Not all of them were for adults. You know, there's a lot of kids shows that were adult, Western shows. But the one we're going to listen to in our next hour definitely was for adults, called Fort Laramie. And it starred Raymond Burr, who, of course, played Ironside and also Perry Mason and a lot of other things on television and in the movies. So that's coming your way in our next hour. Plus, we'll play Quote This.
2: That's right. And I've got some very famous movie quotes, and your job is to tell me what movie it is from.
1: We'll be right back.
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0: Into 2027. They didn't detail as to why that is, although many in the commentariat are pointing to the battles in Iran. Roughly 1 million people who buy their own health coverage could receive $500 direct deposits from the federal government this fall. So rebates for participating under Obamacare. Before leaving for Dallas, where President Trump was to convene the RNC convention, he held what he called a great conversation with Russian President Vladimir Putin, including what he said was Putin's desire to reach a deal to end the war in Ukraine. The administration rolled out changes to the national census that would include only U.S. citizens and permanent residents. This move could significantly change how political representation gets meted out through redistricting. The Census Bureau submitted the proposal just over a year after President Trump ordered its parent agency to craft a new census. Treasury Department said yesterday it will buy $6 billion in 10- and 20-year Treasury bonds during its buyback operation today, triple the size of its last long-dated operation. The Treasury last month said it would double the size of its buybacks on longer-dated securities to at least $4 billion over the next quarter. Justice Department says it's planning to deepen its antitrust investigation into Fox Corp's $22 billion acquisition of Roku. And Apple, in what used to be akin to a national holiday, introduced its new iPhone with its new president and CEO, John Ternus, rolling it out, the Duo. The folks at the Daily Signal are expecting some reporting from me here, so better get to work. We got some neat stuff coming, full coverage of the September 11th anniversaries here in Shanksville as it relates to our beat in Virginia. They also have team coverage at the RNC convention. So if you want to keep up to date on what's going on in Dallas for the RNC convention, as well as what's going on at all the September 11th commemorations, make sure you go to dailysignal.com each morning. I work for the Virginia page. We have pages dedicated to news out of California, Ohio, Georgia, Texas, and Virginia, all there. Plus, need I forget, Victor Davis Hanson on a daily basis at dailysignal.com.
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3: 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Since most chronic diseases have inflammation, our optimized curcumin seems to be a perfect addition to any nutritional program. 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The Mayo Clinic found that curcumin can decrease swelling and inflammation, has antioxidant properties, and research suggests that curcumin can prevent cancer, or at least slow the spread of cancer, and in many instances make chemotherapy more effective. It protects our healthy cells even from radiation. 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

0: Yes. It is, we are approaching, and we are here at the Flight 93 Memorial for the 25th anniversary of the terror attacks on the United States. But I want to, on this first anniversary of the assassination of Charlie Kirk, founder of Turning Point USA, and apparently because he was part of another radio network, most everybody is ignoring this story. And, you know, I can't do that because it's personal to me in a lot of ways because, well, first and foremost, Charlie, a lot of the very earliest Turning Point chapters, Liberty University, things like that around here in our flagship state. But when Rush Limbaugh passed away, my flagship station at the time, there's a 20-year redaction in my resume, but I'll tell you about it anyway, and I'll deny I ever said anything, so, you know, don't call me to testify. But during that 20-year redaction of my career, I ran a radio station that carried Rush Limbaugh, and he was nearly as popular as I was locally. Kidding. Although there was some research that questioned that. But me and Rush led this radio station, and it was in a liberal college town, and we were so popular. And then Rush passed. And we said, well, now what do we do? And, you know, when you have Lou Gehrig on your team, you don't worry about who's going to play first base next. So I didn't, and then it came time to start thinking about what were you going to do at lunchtime next. And I went looking around, and somebody said, hey, do you know that Charlie Kirk does a radio program, and he does it at noon? I said, you got to be kidding me. Charlie Kirk, the founder of Turning Point USA, Charlie Kirk, not some other guy named Charlie Kirk? And they said, no, Charlie Kirk. And so I contacted his network, and honestly, I think First Thing Today right now has more affiliates than Charlie Kirk's show at the time did. They were really sort of, it wasn't their thing. They had another show on with a name at lunchtime. And so Charlie was there. They had him on like a sub-channel. But I said, if you want him, yeah, go ahead. And I had to make the case to my employer, again, you know, in that redacted period of my career. And so, you know, after several phone calls to Florida, where he lived, I sent him a speech Rush Limbaugh gave. I may have left out the details that he was speaking to a Turning Point USA get-together, but, I mean, it's politics, right? But I sent him this speech. It's 5 minutes long. I'm not going to play it for you now, but it was Rush just going on and on and on about how he thought Charlie Kirk was the future and how Charlie was, you know, where the conservative movement needed to go and came along at the right time, and his impact on the youth was profound. And I played that, and my employer at the time said, okay, I guess go ahead, put him on. He wanted somebody who was associated with one of the cable news channels or whatever. Because TV, I mean, we're like moths. If somebody's on TV, they're obviously better than somebody who's just on the radio. And it was huge. It was seminal. To the point that sometime later, when I launched my flagship station that we're with now, the one my wife and I own, we were going to bring Charlie's program onto it, and they fought me on it. The very people who fought me about putting the show on in the first place said, you can have everyone else from the lineup except him. So, obviously, he had an impact. I think that's perhaps the understatement of this one-year anniversary. But there's another part to this, and I think it's appropriate here in Shanksville, because Shanksville and September 11th of 2001 has begun a track towards political assassination, terrorism instead of negotiation. Do what we want or we will kill your friends and family. That's our body politic today. I wish I could tell you differently. I'm supposed to bring the yucks. I'm supposed to pick you up. I'm supposed to say, rah, rah, come on, it's great. And it is. It is. I mean, considering all the places there are in the world, you know, we're still living the salad life. Sometimes it feels like we're getting our salad tossed, but you know, we're living a salad life. But on that fateful Saturday, fateful Tuesday morning back in 2001, the idea of killing people to make a political point became normalized. It's not like it hadn't happened before, but it became a thing. It became what you planned. If you can't beat him, kill him. If you can't out debate him, shoot him. If he is not capitulating to your dogma, murder him. And we live in a post Ten Commandments world anyway. I was thinking about it. It's been a generation since Margaret Mary, what's her face, from the Freethought Society, Margaret Downey, I know what her name is, Margaret Mary just seems more appropriate, sorry to my Catholic friends. So, Margaret Downey at the Freethought Society beat Judge Moore in Alabama and made the presidential decision that you can't display the Ten Commandments in these public buildings, courthouses, schools. So now we have a generation of people who don't understand thou shalt not murder. They don't get thou shalt not murder. They don't get thou shalt not bear false witness against thy neighbor. They don't get that. Covet thy neighbor's wife. They don't understand that. They don't get the fact that there's a, you know, we think hell is a space just for, you know, the Hitlers of the world. That there's a list of things, if you do them, you're going to hell. And maybe that's what we need to say more as we look back at a year since they assassinated Charlie Kirk. And we have a great affiliate in St. George, Utah. I think it's KDXU. I'm not looking at my list right now. Apologies. Kind of, you know, standing out here in a field. Well, I'm over-dramatizing it. I'm standing in a visitor center next to a field here in Shanksville, Pennsylvania. But on this one-year anniversary of Charlie doing what Charlie did, debating people and taking their ideas and turning them back on themselves and convincing them they were wrong, so they killed him.
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1: Products on the market. Hi, I'm Dr. Mitch. 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The Mayo Clinic found that curcumin can decrease swelling and inflammation, has antioxidant properties, and research suggests that curcumin can prevent cancer, or at least slow the spread of cancer, and in many instances make chemotherapy more effective. It protects our healthy cells even from radiation. 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

0: world do this to you? And that's what they want you to turn to the authoritarians, the supposedly sanctified, purified leaders. Now, we threw that off 250 years ago, the idea of that. But we didn't throw off the idea that we're flawed people, that we have the ability to be corrupted just as much as somebody in power. This is why we didn't want to centralize power. But as we gather here, Charlie Kirk's one-year anniversary of his assassination and preparing for the 25th anniversary of the September 11th attacks, you have to do your digging. You have to go dig your stuff up, because there are people who will only tell you part of the story because they want you to follow them. They want you to do what they say. They won't tell you the hard fact, which is you and me, we've got to figure it out for ourselves. It's not somebody else's fault. It's great to feel that way. I didn't mess up. It was because of. I mean, we all spend our childhood in varying degrees of, it's not my fault. It was, and hopefully your parents, like mine, you know, in some way, shape, or form, made it clear to you that that's not how things are. We are a sum of our choices and our actions. So what do you do? How do you get information? Well, you get it. You actually, this is the irony, is that part of this gaslighting media is designed to make you not look into the media for stuff. They want you to be more isolated. They want you to go unplug more and hide in the basement more and not listen. But you actually have to do more. You have to say, "Oh, that's an interesting story. Let me see if I can dig into that." And if the only source material is the original source you heard it from, look at it with a jaundiced eye. Don't believe it. If only one person is saying it, don't believe it just because one person. I don't care if it's me. Even if I'm the one person telling you this or saying something to you, it doesn't make a difference. You've got to dig in. You've got to go and try to go the second mile. Go further. Because they want you to believe them. They want you to follow them. They don't want you thinking for yourself. They don't want you realizing that, like the passengers of Flight 93, you can do something for yourself. Like the patrons of the Bataclan in Paris, when the terrorists took over there and started killing people during a Friday or Saturday night concert. They didn't have guns. They didn't have weapons. The bad guys had guns and weapons. People started hitting the bad guys with chairs, knocking them down. That's the essence of bravery, but it's brave just to fly in the face of dogma, too. If everyone is out there telling you the sky is falling, check. As I think we detailed here, you know, the whole Chicken Little story is meant to, you know, remind you of what happens. The boy who cried wolf, if you prefer that one. Because eventually the wolf does show up. And the more you get gaslit into not looking into your own individuality and your own ability to take care of yourself, then the wolf's going to win. The wolf's going to win, and that's not what I'm here for. So lots more to get into this morning as we are here prepping, as I mentioned. Next hour, we're going to be visited with the chief of this facility, the Flight 93 Memorial, all brought to you by Big Ridge Guns and Archery, BigRidgeGuns.com, as well as our friends from the Heritage Guide to Historic Sites. This is a national park. They're talking about places like Montpelier and Mount Vernon and places like that when they talk about the historic sites. And if they hit you and bury you under woke when you get there. I want to spend some time on the census. And if there's an exemplar story to what I was just opening with, The left has lost bowel control over the idea of the census just counting citizens. And half the population is like, yeah, why are you only counting citizens in your census? The hell? Next thing you know, you're going to tell us you only want citizens voting. What a thing. What fascism. What tyranny. This is the fruit of the gaslighting. And if you are an ardent listener of this program, you heard several weeks back our friend Tom Drops Bombs tell us, he's like, Iranians have a calendar, JT, I think was, if I paraphrase, Iranians have a calendar, they know when the midterm's on. President Trump basically said the same thing yesterday. The Iranians are trying to run out the clock on the midterms. So what do you do to those midterms? We'll get into that coming up as well, live from Shanksville, Pennsylvania, at the Flight 93 Memorial. I'm looking around. There's some TV, but I don't think any other radio is out here. Of course, there's very little live radio in the morning anymore. Anyway, it's just you and me. We're going to have to run this thing on First Thing Today.
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3: Republicans have never done this before. I'm Dave Anthony, Fox News, a two-day midterm convention before the November elections.
4: I'm asking you to let us finish the job we began with the greatest 2 years in the history of the presidency.
3: And President Trump closed out night one with an hour and 45-minute speech in Dallas, Texas. Fox's Evan Brown was there.
5: Midterm elections often see lower turnout due to no presidential race, and that could be damaging, President Trump tells supporters.
4: So I'm asking you to pretend that I'm on the ballot. I'm on the ballot.
5: Speaking Wednesday at the Republicans' midterm convention, he says without heavy turnout by Republicans, Democrats could win the Congress back, and that means undoing things like tax cuts and border control.
4: We are never going back to where we were just 2 years ago when our country was an embarrassment.
3: The president also promised if Republicans keep control of the House and Senate in the elections, he'll pay every adult citizen in the U.S. a Trump dividend of $5,000. The president also suggested the Iran conflict may not end before the elections, and gas prices are up another nickel today. AAA's national average for regular $4.27 per gallon. Diesel hit a new record high of $5.97.
6: Iran-backed Houthi rebels in Yemen are getting closer to control over a key maritime trade route, the Bab el-Mandeb Strait. It's where ships enter or leave the Red Sea close to the Suez Canal. The Houthis have exchanged strikes with Saudi Arabia in recent days.
3: That's Fox's Jonathan Savage. In Rhode Island, a Democratic senator fended off challenges from progressive candidates, winning the Democratic primary, Jack Reed. But Rhode Island's Governor Dan McKee lost, the first governor in any state to be primaried out in 8 years. Helena Foulkes beat McKee.
7: I know a lot of people are worn out by politics right now, and who can blame them?
3: Foulkes will face Republican Aaron Gukian in November. 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
3: It's been 1 year to the day since conservative activist Charlie Kirk was assassinated, shot to death during a speech at Utah Valley University. Caleb Chilcutt was there, standing close to Kirk at the time. He's part of the Turning Point USA organization and tells Fox,
11: after he's gone, we're still here, we're still loud, we're still mobilizing, especially on college campuses where it matters so, so much to our generation.
3: Kirk's accused killer could face the death penalty at trial. Tomorrow will mark 25 years since the September 11th terror attacks that killed nearly 3,000 people. Even more have died since of 9/11-related illnesses in New York City. First responders like firefighters and police.
12: 23 members of the NYPD were killed that day. Department Chaplain A.R. Bernard.
13: Their sacrifice reminds us of a sobering truth. September 11th did not end on September 11th.
12: More than 450 officers have died of 9/11-related illnesses since. NYPD Commissioner Jessica Tisch offered this sobering truth.
14: We know painfully that those losses are not over.
12: And she added that 25 years later, this challenge remains.
14: To preserve who they were and the extraordinary standard of service they left to those who followed them.
12: Kevin Uretsky, Fox News.
3: On Wall Street, stock futures are mixed. They are down for the NASDAQ, up for the Dow. This after another sell-off dragged the Dow down 405 points. The Dow's lost just over 1,000 in 2 days. The NFL season kicked off last night with a Super Bowl rematch and the same winner, Seattle.
15: Here is May. Quick look was closed. Throwing it up in the end zone. Did he get the feet down?
3: That interception, Patriots quarterback Drake May's third of the game, sealed it for the Seahawks. Seattle beat New England 13-10 on NBC. Tonight, the Los Angeles Rams play the San Francisco 49ers in Australia. I'm Dave Anthony. This is Fox News.
16: Good morning and welcome to First Look. 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John Stewart speaking. Stormwatch 9 says, well, maybe a little bit of rain, but otherwise not too bad. We'll have a bloodiest in the entertainment world, sports world, the financial markets, and of course, the latest news headlines right here on your one and only First Look.
17: As the 25th anniversary of the September 11th, 2001 terrorist attacks approaches, the New Hampshire Department of Education is urging schools to help students understand the attacks through history, personal accounts, and reflection. The department said many of today's students know September 11th, 2001 only as a historical event. For students who were not yet born when the attacks happened, the department said the distance from that day makes teaching the history especially important. Educators, the department said, should create age-appropriate opportunities for students to study September 11th through historical resources and first-hand accounts while allowing room for discussion and reflection. The New Hampshire Secretary of State said turnout was good in Tuesday's primary election, but his prediction was a little off. Secretary of State David Scanlon said Tuesday was a successful primary day, and his office is now working to certify the final results. While he didn't have the final turnout numbers yesterday morning, he said he was surprised to see so many voters pull Democratic ballots this year. Scanlon said candidates who ran in close races will have an opportunity to request recounts starting this weekend. He also expects voter turnout to be much higher for the general election. Scanlon's office hopes to have the final results posted by the end of the day today. A spa is closed after Bow police say they gathered evidence of suspected human trafficking and prostitution, the latest in a string of similar busts across New Hampshire. The Bow Police Department said officers executed a search warrant Tuesday around 12:30 p.m. at Vihong Spa on Route 3A. The New Hampshire Attorney General's office has led similar investigations, including this one, with the Department of Homeland Security assisting. Charges are still pending. Bow Police Chief Ken Miller said formal filings are expected after the evidence is examined, which is estimated to take about a month. The raid follows efforts to target illicit massage businesses across New Hampshire by the Attorney General's office. The New Hampshire Secretary of State has randomly selected the ballot counting devices in several towns and city wards for a post-election audit in accordance with RSA 660-35. They are Effingham, Keene Ward 4, Rochester Ward 5, Sandown, Concord Ward 5, Kensington, Merrimack, and Ringe. The audits began yesterday and will continue today at the New Hampshire State Archives at 9 Ratification Way in Concord. Members of the public and media are welcome to observe the audits. Only one device from each location will be audited. A full report of the audits will be published by the Secretary of State's office no later than noon tomorrow. Nottingham residents voted overwhelmingly Tuesday in favor of a 12-month moratorium on any data center development within the town limits. The move came after a now-withdrawn proposal to build a facility generated significant backlash earlier this year. The temporary ordinance is intended to protect the health, safety, and welfare of the residents of Nottingham and the surrounding communities, along with the regional watershed, while allowing the town adequate time to study the potential land use, environmental infrastructure, and fiscal impacts associated with data centers. The year-long pause gives the town the opportunity to make potential zoning changes that could ban data centers permanently, according to Planning Board Chair Drew Stevens. The White House wants to overhaul the U.S. Census to exclude non-citizens who don't have a green card from the country's next population count in 2030, according to a notice yesterday in the Federal Register. The document, which will officially be published today, could mean major changes for how millions in federal funding is allocated to states, as well as affecting the population numbers for determining the number of U.S. House members in each state. The move is likely to face legal challenges as the changes run counter to the U.S. Constitution's 14th Amendment. Stay tuned for more news right here on News Talk 99.7 FM WNTK and AM 1490 FM 98.9 WUVR.
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17: A federal judge has ruled that a political satire video was ridiculous enough to be protected speech, blocking Vermont's first attempt to enforce its new AI media law. The preliminary injunction marks the first major court test of Act 75, enacted in March to regulate deceptive AI-generated election material. Although the ruling applies only to one video and does not resolve a broader challenge to the law, it raises questions about how Vermont can regulate synthetic political media without infringing on constitutionally protected satire. Vermont National Guard officials and members of the state's congressional delegation broke ground yesterday on the Family Readiness and Support Center in Colchester. The federally funded center will consolidate services now scattered across Camp Johnson for service members, veterans, and their families. The center will offer legal assistance, financial counseling, retirement services, and suicide prevention support, according to Major General Henry Hank Harder, Jr., Adjutant General of the Vermont National Guard. A man accused of shooting three Palestinian American students in Burlington in 2023 was back in court yesterday. After years of delays, the jury draw in the trial of Jason Eaton is slated to begin today. Eaton was charged and had already pleaded not guilty to attempted murder nearly 3 years ago. Yesterday, he pleaded not guilty again to the same charge. State's attorneys say he had to enter a new plea because the statutes changed for the crime's penalty. Previously, Eaton faced 20 years to life in prison. He could now get life without parole. The Patrick and Marcel Leahy Shelter and Resource Center, a new $10 million 20-bed shelter in White River Junction, is aimed at getting people off the streets and will be a crucial piece in helping the area's unhoused population, according to advocates. It will be staffed by the Upper Valley Haven and be open year-round. The facility includes resource rooms for health care programs, substance abuse counseling, and long-term housing assistance. And that's what's happening.
21: Today is September 10th. On this date in 1509, an earthquake known as the Lesser Judgment Day hit Constantinople. In 1813, the United States defeated a British fleet at the Battle of Lake Erie. And in 2008, the Large Hadron Collider, described as the biggest scientific experiment in history, was powered up in Geneva, Switzerland. Born on this day in 1659, English organist and composer Henry Purcell. In 1836, Joseph Wheeler, the Confederate general who afterwards served in the United States Army during the Spanish-American War, where he uttered the words, "Let's go, boys, we've got the damn Yankees on the run again." And in 1941, American paleontologist, biologist, and author Stephen Jay Gould. Dying on this day in 210 B.C., Qin Shi Huang, the first emperor of China. In 1167, Matilda of England, Holy Roman Empress. And in 2020, British actress Diana Rigg.
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1: 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Not good enough. Mike Vrabel.
2: Great test, great challenge. I thought we did some things really well. We got off to a great start. We got some stops defensively. We handled the environment enough. You know, it was unfortunate back there on the punt team, and you know, we had maybe one other false start, but... You know, all in all, for the first week on the road here at this place, that we handled the environment pretty well.
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26: Early clouds and showers along with the wet highways giving way to sunshine. Should be a warm and windy afternoon. Some gusts over 30 to 35 miles an hour and temperatures just above 80. We fade into the low and mid 50s as that wind lightens under fair skies tonight. Lower 70s, sunshine Friday. Mid 70s, sunshine Saturday. And a few passing showers possible Sunday. From Stormwatch 9 Weather Center, I'm meteorologist Kevin Scarupa.
27: On Wednesday, diesel fuel in the U.S. hit an all-time high of $5.94 a gallon. California also hit its all-time diesel high, $7.87. In the Bay Area, a whopping record of $8.15 a gallon. As higher crude oil prices come, buckle up your wallet. Most big rigs carry about 250 gallons of diesel. At $8 a gallon, that's a $2,000 fill-up. With that, the truck has a range of about 1,600 miles, about a buck and a quarter a mile.
28: Jacob Coxon has resigned from Anthropic because he's concerned the company's putting humanity at risk with AI.
29: Many people expect the AI systems in the next few years to be potentially capable of essentially taking over the world.
28: He told Fox News that Anthropic, OpenAI, and others are moving too fast to develop artificial intelligence.
29: This is essentially a super weapon.
28: Coxon says he wants to see the international community come up with agreements on how to control AI development. Both Anthropic and OpenAI say they're putting more guardrails in place to step up safety. Jill Nato, Fox News.
30: The game is scheduled to kick off at 8:35 p.m. Eastern Time. That's 10:35 a.m. local time in Australia on Friday. Many experts believe the Rams are the team to beat heading into this season. Standout defensive lineman Aaron Donald did not make the trip for L.A. He continues to work his way back into game shape following 2 years of retirement. Sam Fran hoping to get plenty of playing time for both tight end George Kittle and defensive lineman Nick Bosa, both of whom are coming off injuries. Los Angeles, which won the last matchup between the rivals back in November, favored by 3.5 points. The game can be viewed on Netflix. Jay Berman, Fox News.
28: Florida officials say Netflix entice families into subscribing by promising an ad-free environment free of surveillance. But they allege the company monitored devices, search histories, and viewing habits, including activity on profiles dedicated to children 12 and under. State Attorney General James Uthmeyer told reporters,
4: "It's very clear that they've opened up a very large advertising arm of the business, which they said they were not going to do, and unfortunately have deceived parents."
28: Florida is suing for civil financial penalties and an order requiring Netflix to delete data collected from residents without prior consent. Jill Nato, Fox News.
5: The first posthumous release featuring Dolly Parton has arrived 2 weeks after her death at age 80.
6: Oh, honey, babe, I'm bound to ride. Don't you want to go?
5: This song, Bound to Ride, is for a Stanley Brothers tribute album. Parton recorded her vocal for the traditional bluegrass tune alone at her own studio during COVID surge back in 2022. The song was first popularized by the Stanley Brothers in a 1964 recording. The album, Where the Soul Never Dies, features Willie Nelson, Sierra Ferrell, Dierks Bentley, and more. It's out October 16th. Michelle Polino, Fox News.
7: A Better Life with Dr. Sanjay Gupta.
8: I remember how shocked everyone was back in May when we learned NASCAR champion Kyle Busch died suddenly at age 41. His cause of death was complications of pneumonia that progressed to sepsis. Now, that's a term you may have heard before but not fully understand. Sepsis is the body's overwhelming response to an infection. I once heard someone describe it quite well as a small kitchen fire that sets off the sprinklers throughout the whole building. The response spreads far beyond the original problem. Blood pressure can crash. Organs begin to fail. You can remember the warning signs with the acronym TIME. T for temperature that is too high or too low. I for signs of infection. M for mental changes, like new confusion. And E is for extremely ill, severe pain, trouble breathing. Don't wait then. Get to an emergency room. I'm Dr. Sanjay Gupta, helping you live a better life.
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12: There are national leaders who hire the best people they can find, and then there are other leaders who only hire people personally loyal to them. Countries led by the second type of leader often fail spectacularly in war because their generals are loyal but inept. Saddam Hussein, Idi Amin, and Muammar Gaddafi come to mind, as does Joseph Stalin, who executed most of his army officers and put the inept Clement Voroshilov and the old-fashioned Semyon Budyonny in charge of armies that went on to suffer crushing defeats by the Finns and the Germans. And of course, these leaders follow the same pattern in choosing people to run other branches of their governments. A true patriot will always put his country's interests ahead of his own. A false one will drag his country down to ruin with him, as Hitler did in Germany in World War II. I'm Rob at SugarRiverMedia.com.
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2: On Apple TV, the series premiere of Last Scene, a former police detective turned dispatcher gets a distress call from a teen girl he's convinced is his long-missing daughter.
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2: 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Also on Netflix on Friday, Physical 100 Italy premieres. The hit Korean fitness competition franchise gets an Italian spinoff.
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2: On HBO Max, the true crime docuseries A Killer Story premieres. A three-part look at the Dana Chandler case, accused of killing her ex-husband and his girlfriend back in 2002. That's Fox Tube on Fox.
18: It's September 10th, and this is your Fox Daily Snapshot. Today is National TV Dinner Day. In 1953, the first frozen TV dinners were introduced in supermarkets, changing the landscape for prepackaged meals forever. By 1962, the term TV dinner was no longer in use on packaging, but it was too late, as the term continues to be used for any frozen meal heated at home. The first TV dinner by Swanson was a Thanksgiving meal of turkey, cornbread dressing, peas, and sweet potatoes. Dessert wouldn't be introduced till 1960. Also on this date, in 1984.
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18: The first episode of the wildly popular syndicated game show Jeopardy! Aired with host Alex Trebek, who hosted the show for 30 years till he passed away in November of 2020. If it's your birthday today, you share it with golf legend Arnold Palmer, born in 1929, and ballerina Misty Copeland, born in 1982. I'm Tushar Saxena, and that's your Fox Daily Snapshot.
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22: Apple has unveiled its first foldable iPhone, CEO John Ternus.
31: iPhone Duo represents the incredible creativity, ingenuity, and dedication of teams across Apple. 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
22: The iPhone Duo will start at roughly $2,000 and will be available on October 23rd. Taiwan semiconductor manufacturing company has reported record monthly revenue for August as demand for chips used in artificial intelligence applications remains strong. The world's largest contract chip maker posted revenue of nearly $16.4 billion for last month, which is up more than 53% from a year earlier. Oil prices are higher this morning by at least 1% as tensions escalate in the Middle East. West Texas Intermediate up to $97 a barrel, Brent at $102. Futures are currently mixed ahead of inflation data later this morning. That's your
32: Military Matters.
33: The future of warfare is taking shape at a sprawling urban combat training ground in China. It relies on swarms of drones, robotic dogs that can fire weapons, and unmanned ground vehicles taking part in complex urban warfare. The new arms race involves soldiers being replaced by humanoids, or at least assisted by robots, doing some of the most dangerous tasks on the modern battlefield. At the World Humanoid Robot Games in Beijing last month, Chinese robots wowed crowds with athletic feats and stumbles. Now China is trying to ready them for war. And the U.S. Army recently launched a competition for militarized humanoid capabilities, and several U.S. tech companies have already answered the call. For now, humanoid soldiers remain unreliable and unable to carry heavy loads, but experts say they could be battlefield ready within 5 to 10 years. They still need an energy source and a way to balance so they don't tip over. For Military Matters in Washington, Jennifer Griffin, Fox News.
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36: Fox News, I'm CJ Papa. During the first ever Republican midterm national convention, President Trump promising,
37: I will issue a dividend to every adult citizen in the United States of America for $5,000.
36: Fox's Matt Rivera has more.
0: President Trump may not be on the ballot in November, but his policies certainly are. The president touted what he says are his administration's wins, from tax cuts, border security, to a deal with pharmaceutical manufacturers to lower prescription drug prices. He cast Democrats as extreme and warned what could happen should they win control of Congress.
36: Rhode Island voters deliver a pink slip to Governor Dan McKee, backing his challenger, Helena Foulkes. She wins a Democratic primary, faces Republican Aaron Gukian this fall. 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
1: Chris Pappas looked voters in the eye and lied. Listen to Chris Pappas confronted about dating an Amazon lobbyist while voting on seven bills Amazon lobbied on.
3: You've been dating a corporate lobbyist who actually was lobbying on behalf of Amazon at a time when you then went on to cast votes on Amazon's behalf on bills they lobbied you on. Yes, it is, Congressman. It absolutely is.
4: That is not true.
3: Congressman, absolutely is.
4: That is not true.
1: 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Pappas dated an Amazon lobbyist and voted on seven different bills that Amazon lobbied on. Seven bills. Then Pappas lied about it.
4: That is not true.
1: It's all true. Chris Pappas even wound up marrying the lobbyist. What else is Chris Pappas hiding? Lying. Corrupt. Chris Pappas won't look out for you in the U.S. Senate. 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SLF PAC is responsible for the content of this ad.
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7: The New Hampshire Secretary of State said turnout was good in Tuesday's primary election, but his prediction was a little off. Secretary of State David Scanlon said Tuesday was a successful primary day, and his office is now working to certify the final results. While he didn't have the final turnout numbers yesterday morning, he said he was surprised to see so many voters pull Democratic ballots this year. Scanlon said candidates who ran in close races will have an opportunity to request recounts starting this weekend. He also expects voter turnout to be much higher for the general election. Scanlon's office hopes to have the final results posted by the end of the day today. A spa is closed after Bow police say they gathered evidence of suspected human trafficking and prostitution, the latest in a string of similar busts across New Hampshire. The Bow Police Department said officers executed a search warrant Tuesday around 12:30 p.m. at Vihong Spa on Route 3A. The New Hampshire Attorney General's office has led similar investigations, including this one, with the Department of Homeland Security assisting. Charges are still pending. Bow Police Chief Ken Miller said formal filings are expected after the evidence is examined, which is estimated to take about a month. The raid follows efforts to target illicit massage businesses across New Hampshire by the Attorney General's office. As the 25th anniversary of the September 11, 2001 terrorist attacks approaches, the New Hampshire Department of Education is urging schools to help students understand the attacks through history, personal accounts, and reflection. The department said many of today's students know September 11, 2001 only as a historical event. For students who were not yet born when the attacks happened, the department said the distance from that day makes teaching the
8: the history especially important. Educators, the department said, should create age-appropriate opportunities for students to study September 11th through historical resources and first-hand accounts while allowing room for discussion and reflection. The New Hampshire Secretary of State has randomly selected the ballot counting devices in several towns and city wards for a post-election audit in accordance with RSA 660-35. They are Effingham, Keene Ward 4, Rochester Ward 5, Sandown, Concord Ward 5, Kensington, Merrimack, and Ringe. The audits began yesterday and will continue today at the New Hampshire State Archives at 9 Ratification Way in Concord. Members of the public and media are welcome to observe the audits. Only one device from each location will be audited. A full report of the audits will be published by the Secretary of State's office no later than noon tomorrow. Nottingham residents voted overwhelmingly Tuesday in favor of a 12-month moratorium on any data center development within the town limits. The move came after a now-withdrawn proposal to build a facility generated significant backlash earlier this year. The temporary ordinance is intended to protect the health, safety, and welfare of the residents of Nottingham and the surrounding communities, along with the regional watershed, while allowing the town adequate time to study the potential land use, environmental infrastructure, and fiscal impacts associated with data centers. The year-long pause gives the town the opportunity to make potential zoning changes that could ban data centers permanently, according to Planning Board Chair Drew Stevens. The White House wants to overhaul the U.S. Census to exclude non-citizens who don't have a green card from the country's next population count in 2030, according to a notice yesterday in the Federal Register. The document, which will officially be published today, could mean major changes for how millions in federal funding is allocated to states, as well as affecting the population numbers for determining the number of U.S. House members in each state. The move is likely to face legal challenges as the changes run counter to the U.S. Constitution's 14th Amendment. 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
2: They said it was impossible for a world-class health system to be right here in the heart of Lake Sunapee region, to have advanced same-day surgical care right where you live, and for the infusion services for cancer, blood disorders, and chronic conditions to be in one convenient location. But right here, we have a healthy disregard for the impossible. New London Hospital, a member of Dartmouth Health.
8: A federal judge has ruled that a political satire video was ridiculous enough to be protected speech, blocking Vermont's first attempt to enforce its new AI media law. The preliminary injunction marks the first major court test of Act 75, enacted in March to regulate deceptive AI-generated election material. Although the ruling applies only to one video and does not resolve a broader challenge to the law, it raises questions about how Vermont can regulate synthetic political media without infringing on constitutionally protected satire. Vermont National Guard officials and members of the state's congressional delegation broke ground yesterday on the Family Readiness and Support Center in Colchester. The federally funded center will consolidate services now scattered across Camp Johnson for service members, veterans, and their families. The center will offer legal assistance, financial counseling, retirement services, and suicide prevention support, according to Major General Henry Hank Harder, Jr., Adjutant General of the Vermont National Guard. A man accused of shooting three Palestinian-American students in Burlington in 2023 was back in court yesterday. After years of delays, the jury draw in the trial of Jason Eaton is slated to begin today. Eaton was charged and had already pleaded not guilty to attempted murder nearly 3 years ago. Yesterday, he pleaded not guilty again to the same charge. State's attorneys say he had to enter a new plea because the statutes changed for the crimes penalty. Previously, Eaton faced 20 years to life in prison. He could now get life without parole. The Patrick and Marcel Leahy Shelter and Resource Center, a new $10 million 20-bed shelter in White River Junction, is aimed at getting people off the streets and will be a crucial piece in helping the area's unhoused population, according to advocates. It will be staffed by the Upper Valley Haven and be open year-round. The facility includes resource rooms for health care programs, substance abuse counseling, and long-term housing assistance. And that's what's happening.
35: Today is September 10th. On this date in 1509, an earthquake known as the Lesser Judgment Day hit Constantinople. In 1813, the United States defeated a British fleet at the Battle of Lake Erie. And in 2008, the Large Hadron Collider, described as the biggest scientific experiment in history, was powered up in Geneva, Switzerland. Born on this day in 1659, English organist and composer Henry Purcell. In 1836, Joseph Wheeler, the Confederate general who afterwards served in the United States Army during the Spanish-American War, where he uttered the words, "Let's go, boys, we've got the damn Yankees on the run again." And in 1941, American paleontologist, biologist, and author Stephen Jay Gould. Dying on this day in 210 B.C., Qin Shi Huang, the first emperor of China. In 1167, Matilda of England, Holy Roman Empress. And in 2020, British actress Diana Rigg.
12: Hello, Greg here from Spring Ledge Farm on Main Street in New London with a September and a Labor Day weekend update. The farm stand hours change in September. We are closed on Tuesdays in the fall, but we're open every other day starting at 10:30 a.m. Over Labor Day weekend, we'll be open Friday, Saturday, and Sunday, 10:30 to 5:30. The fall plants are here. 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
15: Late night, Patriot watchers won't soon forget this 13-10 season-opening loss. With less than a minute to play, the Patriots had the ball and a chance to score. Not good enough. Mike Vrabel.
16: Great test, great challenge. I thought we did some things really well. We got off to a great start. We got some stops defensively. We handled the environment enough. You know, it was unfortunate back there on the punt team, and you know, we had maybe one other false start. But you know, all in all, for the first week on the road here at this place, thought we handled the environment pretty well.
15: Mike Vrabel, Patriots young quarterback Drake May was intercepted three times, including with time running out in the game.
17: Because, you know, that wasn't, you know, how I play football and how I want to represent, you know, my game and, you know, playing quarterback for the Patriots. You know, just stopped being patient and, you know, made decisions that, you know, ended up, like I said, that cost us the game.
15: Drake May, the plane ride to Foxborough should be very interesting today. Follow me.

0: 80. We fade into the low and mid 50s as that wind lightens under fair skies tonight. Lower 70s, sunshine Friday, mid 70s, sunshine Saturday, and a few passing showers possible Sunday. From Stormwatch 9 Weather Center, I'm meteorologist Kevin Skorupa.
1: God loves you and has an awesome plan for your life. If you were to die right now, do you know for certain that heaven would be your home? The Bible says the wages of sin is death, but the gift of God is eternal life through Jesus Christ our Lord. Say this with me from your heart and out loud to make heaven your home. Father, I turn from my sin. I receive Jesus Christ as my Savior and my Lord. Fill me with your Holy Spirit. I am yours. If you just pray that prayer out loud from your heart, the Bible says heaven is your home. And I would love to meet you. Come join me at Lake Church in Newport on Sundays at 9 and 11 a.m. This is Pastor Samuel. Have a wonderful day.
2: On Wednesday, diesel fuel in the U.S. hit an all-time high of $5.94 a gallon. California also hit its all-time diesel high, $7.87. In the Bay Area, a whopping record of $8.15 a gallon. As higher crude oil prices come, buckle up your wallet. Most big rigs carry about 250 gallons of diesel. At $8 a gallon, that's a $2,000 fill-up. With that, the truck has a range of about 1,600 miles, about a buck and a quarter a mile.
3: Jacob Coxon has resigned from Anthropic because he's concerned the company's putting humanity at risk with AI.
4: Many people expect the AI systems in the next few years to be potentially capable of essentially taking over the world.
3: He told Fox News that Anthropic, OpenAI, and others are moving too fast to develop artificial intelligence.
4: This is essentially a super weapon.
3: Coxon says he wants to see the international community come up with agreements on how to control AI development. Both Anthropic and OpenAI say they're putting more guardrails in place to step up safety. Jill Nato, Fox News.
5: The game is scheduled to kick off at 8:35 p.m. Eastern Time. That's 10:35 a.m. local time in Australia on Friday. Many experts believe the Rams are the team to beat heading into this season. Standout defensive lineman Aaron Donald did not make the trip for L.A. He continues to work his way back into game shape following 2 years of retirement. Sam Fran hoping to get plenty of playing time for both tight end George Kittle and defensive lineman Nick Bosa, both of whom are coming off injuries. Los Angeles, which won the last matchup between the rivals back in November, favored by 3.5 points. The game can be viewed on Netflix. Jay Berman, Fox News.
3: Florida officials say Netflix entice families into subscribing by promising an ad-free environment free of surveillance. But they allege the company monitor devices, search histories, and viewing habits, including activity on profiles dedicated to children 12 and under. State Attorney General James Uthmeyer told reporters,
6: "It's very clear that they've opened up a very large advertising arm of the business, which they said they were not going to do, and unfortunately have deceived parents."
3: Florida is suing for civil financial penalties in an order requiring Netflix to delete data collected from residents without prior consent. Jill Nato, Fox News.
7: The first posthumous release featuring Dolly Parton has arrived 2 weeks after her death at age 80.
8: Oh, honey, babe, I'm bound to ride. Don't you wanna go?
7: The song Bound to Ride is for a Stanley Brothers tribute album. Parton recorded her vocal for the traditional bluegrass tune alone at her own studio during COVID surge back in 2022. The song was first popularized by the Stanley Brothers in a 1964 recording. The album, Where the Soul Never Dies, features Willie Nelson, Sierra Ferrell, Dierks Bentley, and more. It's out October 16th. Michelle Polino, Fox News.
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2: There are national leaders who hire the best people they can find, and then there are other leaders who only hire people personally loyal to them. Countries led by the second type of leader often fail spectacularly in war because their generals are loyal but inept. Saddam Hussein, Idi Amin, and Muammar Gaddafi come to mind, as does Joseph Stalin, who executed most of his army officers and put the inept Clement Voroshilov and the old-fashioned Semyon Budyonny in charge of armies that went on to suffer crushing defeats by the Finns and the Germans. And, of course, these leaders follow the same pattern in choosing people to run other branches of their governments. A true patriot will always put his country's interests ahead of his own. A false one will drag his country down to ruin with him, as Hitler did in Germany in World War II. I'm Rob at SugarRiverMedia.com.
3: Chris Pappas looked voters in the eye and lied. Listen to Chris Pappas confronted about dating an Amazon lobbyist while voting on seven bills Amazon lobbied on.
4: You've been dating a corporate lobbyist who actually was lobbying on behalf of Amazon at a time when you then went on to cast votes on Amazon's behalf on bills they lobbied you on.
5: Man.
4: Yes, it is, Congressman.
5: That's
4: absolutely
5: not true.
4: Is.
5: That is not true.
4: Congressman,
5: that's
4: absolutely is.
5: That is not true.
3: It was true. Pappas dated an Amazon lobbyist and voted on seven different bills that Amazon lobbied on. Seven bills. Then Pappas lied about it.
5: That is not true.
3: It's all true. Chris Pappas even wound up marrying the lobbyist. What else is Chris Pappas hiding? Lying. Corrupt. Chris Pappas won't look out for you in the U.S. Senate. Paid for by SLF PAC and not authorized by any candidate or candidate's committee. SLFPAC.org. SLF PAC is responsible for the content of this ad.
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6: This is House Call for Health. September 10th is World Suicide Prevention Day. The International Association for Suicide Prevention says it's a major public health problem with far-reaching social, emotional, and economic consequences. They estimate there are more than 720,000 suicides a year around the world, profoundly affecting many more people. This year's theme is changing the narrative on suicide, focusing on transforming how people perceive this complex issue, with the hope of changing from a culture of silence and lack of understanding to one of support, openness, and empathy. 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They say people can call whether facing mental health issues, emotional distress, alcohol or drug use, or just need someone to talk to. Their message is that counselors are there for you. You are not alone. For more health news, go to foxnewshealth.com. House Call for Health. I'm Lisa Brady, Fox News.
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8: A bipartisan bill would give the government the ability to shut down powerful AI models if they're deemed capable of causing catastrophic harm. Representatives Ted Lieu and Nathaniel Moran are proposing giving the kill switch powers to the Department of Homeland Security. Policymakers were spooked again when two of OpenAI's models escaped their testing environment, made their way to the internet, and accessed a different AI company called Hugging Face. A separate bipartisan bill would require AI companies to have safety plans, independent audits, incident reporting, and would give the Commerce Department the authority to restrict high-risk frontier models. President Trump signed an executive order creating a voluntary system for companies to clear new models with the government. Some have pushed for a hands-off approach while the U.S. competes with countries like China on AI. With Fox on Tech, Connor Hansen, Fox Business.
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10: I'm Nicole Murray with Your Money Now. President Trump says that he expects the war with Iran to end and for gas prices to fall after the November midterm elections. Oil prices are higher this morning by more than 1%. with Brent crude topping $102 a barrel. August's producer price index, a measure of wholesale inflation, comes out later this morning. Economists polled by Dow Jones expect a monthly gain of 0.3% and a 5.3% advance year over year. Budget airlines Breeze Airways and Frontier Airlines are adding more nonstop routes from Louis Armstrong New Orleans International Airport to their roster. Breeze is set to bring back two weekly nonstop flights between MSY and the Louisville Muhammad Ali International Airport in Louisville, Kentucky, starting on October 2nd. The airline will also begin flights to and from Phoenix Sky Harbor International Airport on February 1st. Futures are mixed ahead of inflation data later this morning. Dow futures up by more than 100 points. That.
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11: I'm Michelle Polino.
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14: Maybe it's Mags. I don't know.
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11: On Apple TV, the series premiere of Last Scene, a former police detective turned dispatcher gets a distress call from a teen girl he's convinced is his long-missing daughter.
15: My therapist says I'm a narcissist, but I think that's just because she's into me.
11: On Netflix, the new adult animated comedy series Dang, following siblings Andrew and Eunice, whose messy lives get upended when their high-achieving older sister shows up. Also on Netflix on Friday, Physical 100 Italy premieres. The hit Korean fitness competition franchise gets an Italian spinoff.
16: Hello, my name is Eileen Umber.
11: On HBO Max, the true crime docuseries A Killer Story premieres. A three-part look at the Dana Chandler case, accused of killing her ex-husband and his girlfriend back in 2002. That's Fox Tube on Fox News.
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18: Urging people to vote Republican in November. I'm Dave Anthony, Fox News.
19: On election night, we're going to prove that America does not belong to those who hate it.
18: President Trump closing out the first night of the GOP's first ever midterm convention in Dallas, adding there's a bonus if Republicans keep control of the House and Senate.
19: You win with us and you get $5,000. It will be called the Trump dividend.
18: He says it'll go to every adult U.S. citizen, but Fox's Madeline Rivera reports.
20: Those $5,000 checks could require congressional approval. The president has previously promised $2,000 tariff dividends, but that plan has not come into fruition as it faces legal, mathematical, and political problems. Affordability, though, is still the number one issue for voters, and President Trump touched on gas prices and the war in Iran.
19: You know, it happens to me all the time. Guys come up, you know, I wish you didn't do the war in Iran. Gasoline's up, blah, blah, blah. And I say, well, let me ask you one question. Can Iran have a nuclear weapon? Absolutely not. Well, then I'm right.
18: Well, the president also suggested the conflict may not end before the elections, and gas prices are up another nickel today. AAA's national average for regular $4.27 now per gallon. Diesel at a record high $5.97. Two disasters in the water. A passenger ferry caught fire off the Philippines coast, leaving five people dead as the search continues for dozens missing. In China, a cargo ship caught fire at a port, killing at least 20 people and five more are missing. Today marks 1 year since Charlie Kirk was assassinated during a speech at Utah Valley University, where tonight there will be a memorial service. Caleb Chilcutt was with Turning Point USA at the university and was with Kirk when he was shot, and tells Fox,
21: very appreciative of Charlie Kirk and just the message that he stood for, and I'm just beyond proud that just a year later, we're still able to carry on his message.
18: Kirk's accused gunman could get the death penalty if convicted. America's listening to Fox News.
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18: Days after the Amazon cargo plane crash in Miami, the National Transportation Safety Board has interviewed the pilots. One had warned they were coming in too fast and wanted to abort the landing. Instead, the plane overshot the runway, smashing into vehicles and killing five people. There was drama in the sky overseas related to Russia's war in Ukraine.
0: The Prime Minister of Norway, Jonas Gahr Støre, telling his country's state broadcaster that a plane carrying Ukrainian President Volodymyr Zelensky was nearly hit by a drone as it took off from Moldova. The two men met to discuss potential support for Ukraine's air defences. Moldovan police say a Russian drone crashed in a sunflower field on Tuesday but caused no casualties. The country closed airspace for a time, delaying President Zelensky's departure. The drone had passed through NATO member Romania, causing Moldova and Spain to scramble forces in response. Jonathan Savage, Fox News.
18: On Wall Street, stock futures are mixed. They're up for the Dow, down for the NASDAQ, following another sell-off yesterday. The NFL season kicked off last night.
1: The champs win the Super Bowl rematch.
4: Here is May. Quick look was closed. Throwing it up in the air.
1: That interception by Josh Jobe sealing the victory on NBC Sports. The Seahawks beat the Patriots 13-10 in the NFL season opener. Seattle scoring all of their points in the second half as New England QB Drake May threw three interceptions on the night. Seahawks quarterback Sam Darnold set for an MRI later today. He left the game with a hip injury after just five plays. Frank Lanza, Fox News.
18: Tonight, another game. The Los Angeles Rams and the San Francisco 49ers in Australia. In baseball, the defending champs are red hot. The LA Dodgers won their seventh straight game, beating Cincinnati, but the Dodgers also lost. Star player Shohei Ohtani put on the injured list. I'm Dave Anthony. This is Fox News.
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0: Good morning and welcome to First Look. 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John Stewart speaking. Stormwatch 9 says, well, maybe a little bit of rain, but otherwise not too bad. We'll have a bloodiest in the entertainment world, the sports world, the financial markets, and of course, the latest news headlines right here on your one and only First Look.
1: A spa is closed after Bow police say they gathered evidence of suspected human trafficking and prostitution, the latest in a string of similar busts across New Hampshire. The Bow Police Department said officers executed a search warrant Tuesday around 12:30 p.m. at Vihong Spa on Route 3A. The New Hampshire Attorney General's office has led similar investigations, including this one, with the Department of Homeland Security assisting. Charges are still pending. Bow Police Chief Ken Miller said formal filings are expected after the evidence is examined, which is estimated to take about a month. The raid follows efforts to target illicit massage businesses across New Hampshire by the Attorney General's office. The New Hampshire Secretary of State said turnout was good in Tuesday's primary election, but his prediction was a little off. Secretary of State David Scanlon said Tuesday was a successful primary day, and his office is now working to certify the final results. While he didn't have the final turnout numbers yesterday morning, he said he was surprised to see so many voters pull Democratic ballots this year. Scanlon said candidates who ran in close races will have an opportunity to request recounts starting this weekend. He also expects voter turnout to be much higher for the general election. Scanlon's office hopes to have the final results posted by the end of the day today. As the 25th anniversary of the September 11, 2001 terrorist attacks approaches, the New Hampshire Department of Education is urging schools to help students understand the attacks through history, personal accounts, and reflection. The department said many of today's students know September 11, 2001 only as a historical event. For students who were not yet born when the attacks happened, the department said the distance from that day makes teaching the history especially important. Educators, the department said, should create age-appropriate opportunities for students to study September 11th through historical resources and first-hand accounts while allowing room for discussion and reflection. The New Hampshire Secretary of State has randomly selected the ballot counting devices in several towns and city wards for a post-election audit in accordance with RSA 660-35. They are Effingham, Keene Ward 4, Rochester Ward 5, Sandown, Concord Ward 5, Kensington, Merrimack, and Ringe. The audits began yesterday and will continue today at the New Hampshire State Archives at 9 Ratification Way in Concord. Members of the public and media are welcome to observe the audits. Only one device from each location will be audited. A full report of the audits will be published by the Secretary of State's office no later than noon tomorrow. Nottingham residents voted overwhelmingly Tuesday in favor of a 12-month moratorium on any data center development within the town limits. The move came after a now-withdrawn proposal to build a facility generated significant backlash earlier this year. The temporary ordinance is intended to protect the health, safety, and welfare of the residents of Nottingham and the surrounding communities, along with the regional watershed, while allowing the town adequate time to study the potential land use, environmental infrastructure, and fiscal impacts associated with data centers. The year-long pause gives the town the opportunity to make potential zoning changes that could ban data centers permanently, according to Planning Board Chair Drew Stevens. The The White House wants to overhaul the U.S. Census to exclude non-citizens who don't have a green card from the country's next population count in 2030, according to a notice yesterday in the Federal Register. The document, which will officially be published today, could mean major changes for how millions in federal funding is allocated to states, as well as affecting the population numbers for determining the number of U.S. House members in each state. The move is likely to face legal challenges as the changes run counter to the U.S. Constitution's 14th Amendment. 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

0: A federal judge has ruled that a political satire video was ridiculous enough to be protected speech, blocking Vermont's first attempt to enforce its new AI media law. The preliminary injunction marks the first major court test of Act 75, enacted in March to regulate deceptive AI-generated election material. Although the ruling applies only to one video and does not resolve a broader challenge to the law, it raises questions about how Vermont can regulate synthetic political media without infringing on constitutionally protected satire. Vermont National Guard officials and members of the state's congressional delegation broke ground yesterday on the Family Readiness and Support Center in Colchester. The federally funded center will consolidate services now scattered across Camp Johnson for service members, veterans, and their families. The center will offer legal assistance, financial counseling, retirement services, and suicide prevention support, according to Major General Henry Hank Harder, Jr., Adjutant General of the Vermont National Guard. A man accused of shooting three Palestinian American students in Burlington in 2023 was back in court yesterday. After years of delays, the jury draw in the trial of Jason Eaton is slated to begin today. Eaton was charged and had already pleaded not guilty to attempted murder nearly 3 years ago. Yesterday, he pleaded not guilty again to the same charge. State's attorneys say he had to enter a new plea because the statutes changed for the crime's penalty. Previously, Eaton faced 20 years to life in prison. He could now get life without parole. The Patrick and Marcel Leahy Shelter and Resource Center, a new $10 million 20-bed shelter in White River Junction, is aimed at getting people off the streets and will be a crucial piece in helping the area's unhoused population, according to advocates. It will be staffed by the Upper Valley Haven and be open year-round. The facility includes resource rooms for health care programs, substance abuse counseling, and long-term housing assistance. And that's what's happening.
1: Today is September 10th. On this date in 1509, an earthquake known as the Lesser Judgment Day hit Constantinople. In 1813, the United States defeated a British fleet at the Battle of Lake Erie. And in 2008, the Large Hadron Collider, described as the biggest scientific experiment in history, was powered up in Geneva, Switzerland. Born on this day in 1659, English organist and composer Henry Purcell. In 1836, Joseph Wheeler, the Confederate general who afterwards served in the United States Army during the Spanish-American War, where he uttered the words, "Let's go, boys, we've got the damn Yankees on the run again." And in 1941, American paleontologist, biologist, and author Stephen Jay Gould. Dying on this day in 210 B.C., Qin Shi Huang, the first emperor of China. In 1167, Matilda of England, Holy Roman Empress. And in 2020, British actress Diana Rigg.
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3: God loves you and has an awesome plan for your life. If you were to die right now, do you know for certain that heaven would be your home? The Bible says the wages of sin is death, but the gift of God is eternal life through Jesus Christ our Lord. Say this with me from your heart and out loud to make heaven your home. Father, I turn from my sin. I receive Jesus Christ as my Savior and my Lord. Fill me with your Holy Spirit. I am yours. If you just pray that prayer out loud from your heart, the Bible says heaven is your home. And I would love to meet you. Come join me at Lake Church in Newport on Sundays at 9 and 11 a.m. This is Pastor Samuel. Have a wonderful day.
4: Unusual. Red Sox lose two in a row at Fenway Park. Last night it was Angels 6, Red Sox 4. Angels scored five times in the third inning. Eventually led 6-0. Red Sox manager Chad Tracy.
5: I thought the swings for the majority of the game were, I thought our bats were way better today, obviously. We hit some balls really hard for outs. I think from the fifth inning on, our bats were really, really good. We worked our way back into the game again, which was good, but we're just chasing a big number.
4: Chad Tracy, Red Sox home runs, Willier Abreu and Roman Anthony, a two-run home run. Anthony had a chance to win the game in the ninth inning with two outs.
6: Yeah, I mean, every game is just, we're all on the same page. 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
9: Early clouds and showers along with the wet highways giving way to sunshine. Should be a warm and windy afternoon. Some gusts over 30 to 35 miles an hour and temperatures just above 80. We fade into the low and mid 50s as that wind lightens under fair skies tonight. Lower 70s, sunshine Friday. Mid 70s, sunshine Saturday. And a few passing showers possible Sunday. From Stormwatch 9 Weather Center, I'm meteorologist Kevin Skorupa.
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12: 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Being asked to train the robot that will replace you? That's the new workplace reality. A Boston Globe report describes workers who must document tasks, label data, and guide AI systems before their roles disappear. Employers call it efficiency innovation. Employees call it unsettling. Tutor Intelligence is training robots to load and unload shipping pallets. Companies gain speed and cost savings, while workers face pressure to reskill quickly. The bigger question isn't whether automation is coming, it's how organizations support the people caught in the transition. I'm Ken Chester.
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14: A Better Life with Dr. Sanjay Gupta.
15: I remember how shocked everyone was back in May when we learned NASCAR champion Kyle Busch died suddenly at age 41. His cause of death was complications of pneumonia that progressed to sepsis. Now, that's a term you may have heard before but not fully understand. Sepsis is the body's overwhelming response to an infection. I once heard someone describe it quite well as a small kitchen fire that sets off the sprinklers throughout the whole building. The response spreads far beyond the original problem. Blood pressure can crash. Organs begin to fail. You can remember the warning signs with the acronym TIME. T for temperature that is too high or too low. I for signs of infection. M for mental changes like new confusion. And E is for extremely ill, severe pain, trouble breathing. Don't wait then. Get to an emergency room. I'm Dr. Sanjay Gupta, helping you live a better life.
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12: It's September 10th, and this is your Fox Daily Snapshot. Today is National TV Dinner Day. In 1953, the first frozen TV dinners were introduced in supermarkets, changing the landscape for prepackaged meals forever. By 1962, the term TV dinner was no longer in use on packaging, but it was too late, as the term continues to be used for any frozen meal heated at home. The first TV dinner by Swanson was a Thanksgiving meal of turkey, cornbread dressing, peas, and sweet potatoes. Dessert wouldn't be introduced till 1960. Also on this date, in 1984.
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12: The first episode of the wildly popular syndicated game show Jeopardy! Aired with host Alex Trebek, who hosted the show for 30 years till he passed away in November of 2020. If it's your birthday today, you share it with golf legend Arnold Palmer, born in 1929, and ballerina Misty Copeland, born in 1982. I'm Tushar Saxena, and that's your Fox Daily Snapshot.
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22: The future of warfare is taking shape at a sprawling urban combat training ground in China. It relies on swarms of drones, robotic dogs that can fire weapons, and unmanned ground vehicles taking part in complex urban warfare. The new arms race involves soldiers being replaced by humanoids, or at least assisted by robots, doing some of the most dangerous tasks on the modern battlefield. At the World Humanoid Robot Games in Beijing last month, Chinese robots wowed crowds with athletic feats and stumbles. Now China is trying to ready them for war. And the U.S. Army recently launched a competition for militarized humanoid capabilities, and several U.S. tech companies have already answered the call. For now, humanoid soldiers remain unreliable and unable to carry heavy loads, but experts say they could be battlefield ready within 5 to 10 years. They still need an energy source and a way to balance so they don't tip over. For Military Matters in Washington, Jennifer Griffin, Fox News.
0: I'm Nicole Murray with Your Money Now. President Trump says he expects the war with Iran to end and for gas prices to fall after the November midterm elections. Andy Critchlow with Dow Jones Energy on diesel prices.
2: The diesel price at the moment, you know, we've seen record levels in the US, record levels in Europe. You've got to look at diesel as being the backbone of the global economies. You know, everything that you buy in the shop, the likelihood is that has been transported by an engine that's powered by diesel.
0: Brent crude topped $102 a barrel this morning. Ryanair CEO Michael O'Leary told reporters that airfare prices will see a significant uplift next year. O'Leary said prices are entirely up in the air for December to March as jet fuel costs surge. Macy's posted strong second fiscal quarter results and raised its full-year guidance. The retailer hiked its outlook for net sales and comparable sales. The earnings come as Macy's implements a turnaround strategy to try to return to growth. Futures are mixed ahead of the wholesale inflation report. That's
3: This is House Call for Health. September 10th is World Suicide Prevention Day. The International Association for Suicide Prevention says it's a major public health problem with far-reaching social, emotional, and economic consequences. They estimate there are more than 720,000 suicides a year around the world, profoundly affecting many more people. This year's theme is changing the narrative on suicide, focusing on transforming how people perceive this complex issue, with the hope of changing from a culture of silence and lack of understanding to one of support, openness, and empathy. 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They say people can call whether facing mental health issues, emotional distress, alcohol or drug use, or just need someone to talk to. Their message is that counselors are there for you. You are not alone. For more health news, go to foxnewshealth.com. House Call for Health. I'm Lisa Brady, Fox News.
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23: President Trump spoke at night one of the RNC's midterm convention for nearly 2 hours with a new type of pitch. Keep Republicans in power, get a $5,000 check.
24: I will issue a dividend to every adult citizen in the United States of America for $5,000.
25: But he warns if Republicans lose this November's congressional elections, the Democrats will work to undo not just his economic policies, but also border control and crime reduction.
23: Fox's Evan Brown, Vice President J.D. Vance keynotes tonight, and today marks the one-year anniversary of the Charlie Kirk assassination.
26: Kirk was well known for his college campus visits and impact on young voters nationwide, opening up the floor to debate while encouraging political participation. His supporters saw his death as a call to action.
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5: The New Hampshire Secretary of State has randomly selected the ballot counting devices in several towns and city wards for a post-election audit in accordance with RSA 660-35. They are Effingham, Keene Ward 4, Rochester Ward 5, Sandown, Concord Ward 5, Kensington, Merrimack, and Ringe. The audits began yesterday and will continue today at the New Hampshire State Archives at 9 Ratification Way in Concord. Members of the public and media are welcome to observe the audits. Only one device from each location will be audited. A full report of the audits will be published by the Secretary of State's office no later than noon tomorrow. As the 25th anniversary of the September 11, 2001 terrorist attacks approaches, the New Hampshire Department of Education is urging schools to help students understand the attacks through history, personal accounts, and reflection. The department said many of today's students know September 11, 2001 only as a historical event. For students who were not yet born when the attacks happened, the department said the distance from that day makes teaching the history especially important. Educators, the department said, should create age-appropriate opportunities for students to study September 11th through historical resources and first-hand accounts while allowing room for discussion and reflection. The New Hampshire Secretary of State said turnout was good in Tuesday's primary election, but his prediction was a little off. Secretary of State David Scanlon said Tuesday was a successful primary day, and his office is now working to certify the final results. While he didn't have the final turnout numbers yesterday morning, he said he was surprised to see so many voters pull Democratic ballots this year. Scanlon said candidates who ran in close races will have an opportunity to request recounts starting this weekend. He also expects voter turnout to be much higher for the general election. Scanlon's office hopes to have the final results posted by the end of the day today. A spa is closed after Bow police say they gathered evidence of suspected human trafficking and prostitution, the latest in a string of similar busts across New Hampshire. The Bow Police Department said officers executed a search warrant Tuesday around 12:30 p.m. at Vihong Spa on Route 3A. The New Hampshire Attorney General's office has led similar investigations, including this one, with the Department of Homeland Security assisting. Charges are still pending. Bow Police Chief Ken Miller said formal filings are expected after the evidence is examined, which is estimated to take about a month. The raid follows efforts to target illicit massage businesses across New Hampshire by the Attorney General's office. Nottingham residents voted overwhelmingly Tuesday in favor of a 12-month moratorium on any data center development within the town limits. The move came after a now-withdrawn proposal to build a facility generated significant backlash earlier this year. The temporary ordinance is intended to protect the health, safety, and welfare of the residents of Nottingham and the surrounding communities, along with the regional watershed, while allowing the town adequate time to study the potential land use, environmental infrastructure, and fiscal impacts associated with data centers. The year-long pause gives the town the opportunity to make potential zoning changes that could ban data centers permanently, according to Planning Board Chair Drew Stevens. The White House wants to overhaul the U.S. Census to exclude non-citizens who don't have a green card from the country's next population count in 2030, according to a notice yesterday in the Federal Register. The document, which will officially be published today, could mean major changes for how millions in federal funding is allocated to states, as well as affecting the population numbers for determining the number of U.S. House members in each state. The move is likely to face legal challenges as the changes run counter to the U.S. Constitution's 14th Amendment. Stay tuned for more news right here on News Talk 99.7 FM WNTK and AM 1490 FM 98.9 WUVR.
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5: A federal judge has ruled that a political satire video was ridiculous enough to be protected speech, blocking Vermont's first attempt to enforce its new AI media law. The preliminary injunction marks the first major court test of Act 75, enacted in March to regulate deceptive AI-generated election material. Although the ruling applies only to one video and does not resolve a broader challenge to the law, it raises questions about how Vermont can regulate synthetic political media without infringing on constitutionally protected satire. Vermont National Guard officials and members of the state's congressional delegation broke ground yesterday on the Family Readiness and Support Center in Colchester. The federally funded center will consolidate services now scattered across Camp Johnson for service members, veterans, and their families. The center will offer legal assistance, financial counseling, retirement services, and suicide prevention support, according to Major General Henry Hank Harder, Jr., Adjutant General of the Vermont National Guard. A man accused of shooting 3 Palestinian-American students in Burlington in 2023 was back in court yesterday. After years of delays, the jury draw in the trial of Jason Eaton is slated to begin today. Eaton was charged and had already pleaded not guilty to attempted murder nearly 3 years ago. Yesterday, he pleaded not guilty again to the same charge. State's attorneys say he had to enter a new plea because the statutes changed for the crimes penalty. Previously, Eaton faced 20 years to life in prison. He could now get life without parole. The Patrick and Marcel Leahy Shelter and Resource Center, a new $10 million 20-bed shelter in White River Junction, is aimed at getting people off the streets and will be a crucial piece in helping the area's unhoused population, according to advocates. It will be staffed by the Upper Valley Haven and be open year-round. The facility includes resource rooms for health care programs, substance abuse counseling, and long-term housing assistance. And that's what's happening.
1: Today is September 10th. On this date in 1509, an earthquake known as the Lesser Judgment Day hit Constantinople. In 1813, the United States defeated a British fleet at the Battle of Lake Erie. And in 2008, the Large Hadron Collider, described as the biggest scientific experiment in history, was powered up in Geneva, Switzerland. Born on this day in 1659, English organist and composer Henry Purcell. In 1836, Joseph Wheeler, the Confederate general who afterwards served in the United States Army during the Spanish-American War, where he uttered the words, "Let's go, boys, we've got the damn Yankees on the run again." And in 1941, American paleontologist, biologist, and author Stephen Jay Gould. Dying on this day in 210 B.C., Qin Shi Huang, the first emperor of China. In 1167, Matilda of England, Holy Roman Empress. And in 2020, British actress Diana Rigg.
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13: Late night, Patriot watchers won't soon forget this 13-10 season-opening loss. With less than a minute to play, the Patriots had the ball and a chance to score. Not good enough. Mike Vrabel.
14: Great test, great challenge. I thought we did some things really well. We got off to a great start. We got some stops defensively. We handled the environment enough. You know, it was unfortunate back there on the punt team, and you know, we had maybe one other false start, but... And all in all, for the first week on the road here at this place, that we handled the environment pretty well.
13: Mike Vrabel, Patriots young quarterback, Drake May, was intercepted 3 times, including with time running out in the game.
15: Because, you know, that wasn't, you know, how I play football and how I want to represent, you know, my game and, you know, playing quarterback for the Patriots. You know, just stopped being patient and, you know, made decisions that, you know, ended up, like I said, that cost us the game.
13: Drake May. The plane ride to Foxborough should be very interesting today. Follow me, Tom Cuddy Sports.
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0: Early clouds and showers along with the wet highways giving way to sunshine. Should be a warm and windy afternoon. Some gusts over 30 to 35 miles an hour and temperatures just above 80. We fade into the low and mid 50s as that wind lightens under fair skies tonight. Lower 70s, sunshine Friday, mid 70s, sunshine Saturday, and a few passing showers possible Sunday.

0: heathers, grasses, and mixed planters. We're still harvesting summer crops. 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Delicious slicing tomatoes, cherry tomatoes, or tomatoes by the box for canning. Peppers, potatoes, squash, salad greens, local apples and peaches are showing up too, and the first batch of apple cider donuts will be ready this coming weekend. 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
1: On Wednesday, diesel fuel in the U.S. hit an all-time high of $5.94 a gallon. California also hit its all-time diesel high, $7.87. In the Bay Area, a whopping record of $8.15 a gallon. As higher crude oil prices come, buckle up your wallet. Most big rigs carry about 250 gallons of diesel. At $8 a gallon, that's a $2,000 fill-up. With that, the truck has a range of about 1,600 miles, about a buck and a quarter a mile.
2: Jacob Coxon has resigned from Anthropic because he's concerned the company's putting humanity at risk with AI.
3: Many people expect the AI systems in the next few years to be potentially capable of essentially taking over the world.
2: He told Fox News that Anthropic, OpenAI, and others are moving too fast to develop artificial intelligence.
3: This is essentially a super weapon.
2: Coxon says he wants to see the international community come up with agreements on how to control AI development. Both Anthropic and OpenAI say they're putting more guardrails in place to step up safety. Jill Nato, Fox News.
4: The game is scheduled to kick off at 8:35 p.m. Eastern Time. That's 10:35 a.m. local time in Australia on Friday. Many experts believe the Rams are the team to beat heading into this season. Standout defensive lineman Aaron Donald did not make the trip for L.A. He continues to work his way back into game shape following 2 years of retirement. San Fran hoping to get plenty of playing time for both tight end George Kittle and defensive lineman Nick Bosa, both of whom are coming off injuries. Los Angeles, which won the last matchup between the rivals back in November, favored by 3.5 points. The game can be viewed on Netflix. Jay Berman, Fox News.
2: Florida officials say Netflix entice families into subscribing by promising an ad-free environment free of surveillance. But they allege the company monitored devices, search histories, and viewing habits, including activity on profiles dedicated to children 12 and under. State Attorney General James Uthmeyer told reporters,
5: "It's very clear that they've opened up a very large advertising arm of the business, which they said they were not going to do, and unfortunately have deceived parents."
2: Florida's suing for civil financial penalties and an order requiring Netflix to delete data collected from residents without prior consent. Jill Nato, Fox News.
6: The first posthumous release featuring Dolly Parton has arrived 2 weeks after her death at age 80.
7: Oh, honey, babe, I'm bound to ride. Don't you wanna go?
6: The song Bound to Ride is for a Stanley Brothers tribute album. Parton recorded her vocal for the traditional bluegrass tune alone at her own studio during COVID surge back in 2022. The song was first popularized by the Stanley Brothers in a 1964 recording. The album Where the Soul Never Dies features Willie Nelson, Sierra Ferrell, Dierks Bentley, and more. It's out October 16th. Michelle Polino, Fox News.
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0: second type of leader often fail spectacularly in war because their generals are loyal but inept. Saddam Hussein, Idi Amin, and Muammar Gaddafi come to mind, as does Joseph Stalin, who executed most of his army officers and put the inept Clement Voroshilov and the old-fashioned Semyon Budyonny in charge of armies that went on to suffer crushing defeats by the Finns and the Germans. And, of course, these leaders follow the same pattern in choosing people to run other branches of their governments. A true patriot will always put his country's interests ahead of his own. A false one will drag his country down to ruin with him, as Hitler did in Germany in World War II. I'm Rob at SugarRiverMedia.com.
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4: A bipartisan bill would give the government the ability to shut down powerful AI models if they're deemed capable of causing catastrophic harm. Representatives Ted Lieu and Nathaniel Moran are proposing giving the kill switch powers to the Department of Homeland Security. Policymakers were spooked again when two of OpenAI's models escaped their testing environment, made their way to the internet, and accessed a different AI company called Hugging Face. A separate bipartisan bill would require AI companies to have safety plans, independent audits, incident reporting, and would give the Commerce Department the authority to restrict high-risk frontier models. President Trump signed an executive order creating a voluntary system for companies to clear new models with the government. Some have pushed for a hands-off approach while the U.S. competes with countries like China on AI. With Fox on Tech, Connor Hansen, Fox Business.
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5: I'm Michelle Polino.
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8: Maybe it's Mags. I don't know.
6: Did you say Mags?
5: On Apple TV, the series premiere of Last Seen, a former police detective turned dispatcher gets a distress call from a teen girl he's convinced is his long-missing daughter.
9: My therapist says I'm a narcissist, but I think that's just because she's into me.
5: On Netflix, the new adult animated comedy series Dang, following siblings Andrew and Eunice, whose messy lives get upended when their high-achieving older sister shows up. Also on Netflix on Friday, Physical 100 Italy premieres. The hit Korean fitness competition franchise gets an Italian spinoff.
10: Hello, my name is Eileen Umber.
5: On HBO Max, the true crime docuseries A Killer Story premieres. A three-part look at the Dana Chandler case, accused of killing her ex-husband and his girlfriend back in 2002. That's Fox Tube on Fox.
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11: I'm Nicole Murray with Your Money Now. President Trump has vowed to send a $5,000 dividend to every American citizen after the midterms, but only if Republicans hold on to control of the House and Senate.
12: But because of our tremendous strength and success economically, I will issue a dividend to every adult citizen in the United States of America for $5,000. dollars.
11: The president did not offer details on how the payments would work. August producer price index, a measure of wholesale inflation, comes out later this morning. Economists polled by Dow Jones expect a monthly gain of 0.3% and a 5.3% advance year over year. Researchers at OpenAI and Anthropic are publicly urging slower AI development as debate grows over self-improving AI and its risks. Many concerns revolve around advanced models getting incredibly capable at improving their own performance, a process known as recursive self-improvement. Futures are mixed ahead of inflation.
6: It's September 10th, and this is your Fox Daily Snapshot. Today is National TV Dinner Day. In 1953, the first frozen TV dinners were introduced in supermarkets, changing the landscape for prepackaged meals forever. By 1962, the term TV dinner was no longer in use on packaging, but it was too late, as the term continues to be used for any frozen meal heated at home. The first TV dinner by Swanson was a Thanksgiving meal of turkey, cornbread dressing, peas, and sweet potatoes. Dessert wouldn't be introduced till 1960. Also on this date, in 1984.
7: This is Jeopardy!
6: The first episode of the wildly popular syndicated game show Jeopardy! Aired with host Alex Trebek, who hosted the show for 30 years till he passed away in November of 2020. If it's your birthday today, you share it with golf legend Arnold Palmer, born in 1929, and ballerina Misty Copeland, born in 1982. I'm Tushar Saxena, and that's your Fox Daily Snapshot.
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13: Rallying Republicans like never before. I'm Dave Anthony, Fox News.
14: I'm asking you to pretend that I'm on the ballot. I'm on the ballot.
13: President Trump at their first ever GOP midterm convention.
14: Just one more time.
13: Fox's Evan Brown was there in Dallas when the president closed out night one, offering a bonus if Republicans win in November and keep control of Congress.
15: Due to his policies of trade negotiations and tariffs, the country has money to hand out.
14: I will issue a dividend to every adult citizen in the United States of America for $5,000.
15: But he warns if Republicans lose this November's congressional elections, the Democrats will work to undo not just his economic policies, but also border control and crime reduction.
13: Now, the president also reiterated he won't let Iran get a nuclear weapon, but he suggested the conflict may not end by the elections. Fox's Jonathan Savage reports there are
16: signs that its consequences are spreading. Iran-backed Houthi rebels in Yemen are getting closer to control over a key maritime trade route, the Bab el-Mandeb Strait. President Trump's advising Iran not to get cute after noting activity had been seen on Pickaxe Mountain, a fortified site near a uranium enrichment plant.
13: And oil prices are up this morning, rising another 1%, and gas has been pumped up another nickel, putting AAA's national average for regular at $4.27 per gallon, and diesel is up again today, hitting a new record high, $5.97. A Democratic senator in Rhode Island, Jack Reed, fended off a primary challenge from progressives, but Rhode Island Governor Dan McKee was primaried out. Elena Foulkes beat McKee by 25 points in the Democratic primary by governor. For governor, that's the first governor in 8 years in any state to lose a primary. 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
13: It's been 1 year now since conservative activist Charlie Kirk was assassinated, shot during a Turning Point USA speech at Utah Valley University.
20: He was later honored by world leaders and by President Trump in one of the largest private memorials ever for a private citizen, as Kirk's influence remains a year later one of the most powerful forces in American politics.
21: Not just America got such an incredible man that sacrificed so much for this country, but that young people had somebody that truly believed in them like nobody else did before.
20: TPUSA's Mikey McCoy, college chapters are reportedly up 64%, new high school chapters up 168% since Kirk's death at the age of just 31. Jeff Manasso, Fox News.
13: Tomorrow we'll remember the 9/11 terror attacks 25 years later with ceremonies at Ground Zero in New York City, the Pentagon in Washington, and where Flight 93 crashed in Pennsylvania. Former President George W. Bush at his library last night reflected on the moment he found out during a reading event at a school in Florida.
22: America is now under attack. I didn't have much time to process that, but it was pretty clear to me that if we were under attack, then my job was to defend the child that was reading to me and her family and her country. And so it was a moment of clarity.
23: Detailing efforts to get life back to normal after.
24: Why was that so important?
22: Well, because I didn't want us to lose our soul. As we defended our freedoms, I wanted people to remember how precious they are.
23: Speaking with former National Security Advisor and former Secretary of State Condoleezza Rice. Kristen Goodwin, Fox News.
13: Stock futures are mixed this morning on Wall Street. They're down for the NASDAQ, up for the Dow, which has plunged over 1,000 points in a sell-off the last 2 days. The NFL is back. The season opener, a Super Bowl rematch, and the Seattle Seahawks won again, beating the New England Patriots 13-10. I'm Dave Anthony. This is Fox News.
25: 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John Stewart speaking. Stormwatch 9 says, well, maybe a little bit of rain, but otherwise not too bad. We'll have a bloodiest in the entertainment world, the sports world, the financial markets, and of course, the latest news headlines right here on your one and only First Look.
0: As the 25th anniversary of the September 11, 2001 terrorist attacks approaches, the New Hampshire Department of Education is urging schools to help students understand the attacks through history, personal accounts, and reflection. The department said many of today's students know September 11, 2001 only as a historical event. For students who were not yet born when the attacks happened, the department said the distance from that day makes teaching the history especially important. Educators, the department said, should create age-appropriate opportunities for students to study September 11th through historical resources and first-hand accounts while allowing room for discussion and reflection. The New Hampshire Secretary of State said turnout was good in Tuesday's primary election, but his prediction was a little off. Secretary of State David Scanlon said Tuesday was a successful primary day, and his office is now working to certify the final results. While he didn't have the final turnout numbers yesterday morning, he said he was surprised to see so many voters pull Democratic ballots this year. Scanlon said candidates who ran in close races will have an opportunity to request recounts starting this weekend. He also expects voter turnout to be much higher for the general election. Scanlon's office hopes to have the final results posted by the end of the day today. A spa is closed after Bow police say they gathered evidence of suspected human trafficking and prostitution, the latest in a string of similar busts across New Hampshire. The Bow Police Department said officers executed a search warrant Tuesday around 12:30 p.m. at Vihong Spa on Route 3A. The New Hampshire Attorney General's office has led similar investigations, including this one, with the Department of Homeland Security assisting. missing. Charges are still pending. Bow Police Chief Ken Miller said formal filings are expected after the evidence is examined, which is estimated to take about a month. The raid follows efforts to target illicit massage businesses across New Hampshire by the Attorney General's office. The New Hampshire Secretary of State has randomly selected the ballot counting devices in several towns and city wards for a post-election audit in accordance with RSA 660-35. They are Effingham, Keene Ward 4, Rochester Ward 5, Sandown, Concord Ward 5, Kensington, Merrimack, and Ringe. The audits began yesterday and will continue today at the New Hampshire State Archives at 9 Ratification Way in Concord. Members of the public and media are welcome to observe the audits. Only one device from each location will be audited. A full report of the audits will be published by the Secretary of State's office no later than noon tomorrow. Nottingham residents voted overwhelmingly Tuesday in favor of a 12-month moratorium on any data center development within the town limits. The move came after a now-withdrawn proposal to build a facility generated significant backlash earlier this year. The temporary ordinance is intended to protect the health, safety, and welfare of the residents of Nottingham and the surrounding communities, along with the regional watershed, while allowing the town adequate time to study the potential land use, environmental infrastructure, and fiscal impacts associated with data centers. The year-long pause gives the town the opportunity to make potential zoning changes that could ban data centers permanently, according to Planning Board Chair Drew Stevens. The White House wants to overhaul the U.S. Census to exclude non-citizens who don't have a green card from the country's next population count in 2030, according to a notice yesterday in the Federal Register. The document, which will officially be published today, could mean major changes for how millions in federal funding is allocated to states, as well as affecting the population numbers for determining the number of U.S. House members in each state. The move is likely to face legal challenges as the changes run counter to the U.S. Constitution's 14th Amendment. 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
0: A federal judge has ruled that a political satire video was ridiculous enough to be protected speech, blocking Vermont's first attempt to enforce its new AI media law. The preliminary injunction marks the first major court test of Act 75, enacted in March to regulate deceptive AI-generated election material. Although the ruling applies only to one video and does not resolve a broader challenge to the law, it raises questions about how Vermont can regulate synthetic political media without infringing on constitutionally protected satire. Vermont National Guard officials and members of the state's congressional delegation broke ground yesterday on the Family Readiness and Support Center in Colchester. The federally funded center will consolidate services now scattered across Camp Johnson for service members, veterans, and their families. The center will offer legal assistance, financial counseling, retirement services, and suicide prevention support, according to Major General Henry Hank Harder, Jr., Adjutant General of the Vermont National Guard. A man accused of shooting three Palestinian-American students in Burlington in 2023 was back in court yesterday. After years of delays, the jury draw in the trial of Jason Eaton is slated to begin today. Eaton was charged and had already pleaded not guilty to attempted murder nearly 3 years ago. Yesterday, he pleaded not guilty again to the same charge. State's attorneys say he had to enter a new plea because the statutes changed for the crimes penalty. Previously, Eaton faced 20 years to life in prison. He could now get life without parole. The Patrick and Marcel Leahy Shelter and Resource Center, a new $10 million 20-bed shelter in White River Junction, is aimed at getting people off the streets and will be a crucial piece in helping the area's unhoused population, according to advocates. It will be staffed by the Upper Valley Haven and be open year-round. The facility includes resource rooms for health care programs, substance abuse counseling, and long-term housing assistance. And that's what's happening.
1: Today is September 10th. On this date in 1509, an earthquake known as the Lesser Judgment Day hit Constantinople. In 1813, the United States defeated a British fleet at the Battle of Lake Erie. And in 2008, the Large Hadron Collider, described as the biggest scientific experiment in history, was powered up in Geneva, Switzerland. Born on this day in 1659, English organist and composer Henry Purcell. In 1836, Joseph Wheeler, the Confederate general who afterwards served in the United States Army during the Spanish-American War, where he uttered the words, "Let's go, boys, we've got the damn Yankees on the run again." And in 1941, American paleontologist, biologist, and author Stephen Jay Gould. Dying on this day in 210 B.C., Qin Shi Huang, the first emperor of China. In 1167, Matilda of England, Holy Roman Empress. And in 2020, British actress Diana Rigg.
5: Chris Pappas looked voters in the eye and lied. Listen to Chris Pappas confronted about dating an Amazon lobbyist while voting on seven bills Amazon lobbied on.
8: You've been dating a corporate lobbyist who actually was lobbying on behalf of Amazon at a time when you then went on to cast votes on Amazon's behalf on bills they
9: that's
8: lobbied
9: true,
8: you on.
9: Matt.
8: Yes, it is. Congressman,
9: Matt,
8: absolutely is.
9: That is not true.
8: Congressman,
9: Matt,
8: absolutely is.
9: That is not true.
5: It was true. Pappas dated an Amazon lobbyist and voted on seven different bills that Amazon lobbied on. Seven bills. Then Pappas lied about it.
9: That is not true.
5: It's all true. Chris Pappas even wound up marrying the lobbyist. What else is Chris Pappas hiding? Lying. Corrupt. Chris Pappas won't look out for you in the U.S. Senate. Paid for by SLF PAC and not authorized by any candidate or candidate's committee. SLFPAC.org. SLF PAC is responsible for the content of this ad.
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6: Late night, Patriot watchers won't soon forget this 13-10 season opening loss. With less than a minute to play, the Patriots had the ball and a chance to score. Not good enough. Mike Vrabel.
7: Great test, great challenge. 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We got some stops defensively. We handled the environment enough. 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
6: Drake May, the plane ride to Foxborough should be very interesting today. 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
11: Early clouds and showers along with the wet highways giving way to sunshine. Should be a warm and windy afternoon. Some gusts over 30 to 35 miles an hour and temperatures just above 80. We fade into the low and mid 50s as that wind lightens under fair skies tonight. Lower 70s, sunshine Friday, mid 70s, sunshine Saturday, and a few passing showers possible Sunday. From Stormwatch 9 Weather Center, I'm meteorologist Kevin Skorupa.
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26: 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Critics warn it blurs the line between private security and public surveillance, raising questions about privacy, consent, and oversight. Technology meant for convenience has quietly reshaped how communities watch one another. The real question now is who controls the footage and how it gets used. To learn more about the Tech Mobility Show, start by visiting our website. Hi, I'm Ken Chester, host of the Tech Mobility Show. The website is a treasure trove of information about me and the show, as well as where to find it on the radio across the country. Keep up with the happenings at the Tech Mobility Show by visiting techmobility.show. 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You can also drop us a line at talk@techmobility.show. Some long-distance flights don't come with snack carts or seat backs. The Washington Post recently highlighted a remarkable migratory bird that flew just over 8,000 miles nonstop across the Pacific Ocean back in 2022. Scientists say a young bark-tailed godwit named B6 survived this marathon journey by storing huge fat reserves, shrinking non-essential organs, and navigating with astonishing precision. Feat shows just how powerful evolutionary design can be. Thanks to recent studies of super migrators, such as the Sanderling, the most advanced long-distance travel technology often isn't built in a lab. It's written into nature's blueprint. I'm Ken Chester.
12: This has been Tech Mobility in Focus.
15: A better life with Dr. Sanjay Gupta.
16: I remember how shocked everyone was back in May when we learned NASCAR champion Kyle Busch died suddenly at age 41. His cause of death was complications of pneumonia that progressed to sepsis. Now, that's a term you may have heard before but not fully understand. Sepsis is the body's overwhelming response to an infection. I once heard someone describe it quite well as a small kitchen fire that sets off the sprinklers throughout the whole building. The response spreads far beyond the original problem. Blood pressure can crash. Organs begin to fail. You can remember the warning signs with the acronym TIME. T for temperature that is too high or too low. I for signs of infection. M for mental changes like new confusion. And E is for extremely ill. Severe pain. Trouble breathing. Don't wait then. Get to an emergency room. I'm Dr. Sanjay Gupta, helping you live a better life.
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0: There are national leaders who hire the best people they can find, and then there are other leaders who only hire people personally loyal to them. Countries led by the second type of leader often fail spectacularly in war because their generals are loyal but inept. Saddam Hussein, Idi Amin, and Muammar Gaddafi come to mind, as does Joseph Stalin, who executed most of his army officers and put the inept Kliment Voroshilov and the old-fashioned Semyon Budyonny in charge of armies that went on to suffer crushing defeats by the Finns and the Germans. And, of course, these leaders follow the same pattern in choosing people to run other branches of their governments. A true patriot will always put his country's interests ahead of his own. A false one will drag his country down to ruin with him, as Hitler did in Germany in World War II. I'm Rob at SugarRiverMedia.com.
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21: Military matters.
27: The future of warfare is taking shape at a sprawling urban combat training ground in China. It relies on swarms of drones, robotic dogs that can fire weapons, and unmanned ground vehicles taking part in complex urban warfare. The new arms race involves soldiers being replaced by humanoids, or at least assisted by robots, doing some of the most dangerous tasks on the modern battlefield. At the World Humanoid Robot Games in Beijing last month, Chinese robots wowed crowds with athletic athletic feats and stumbles. Now China is trying to ready them for war. And the U.S. Army recently launched a competition for militarized humanoid capabilities, and several U.S. tech companies have already answered the call. For now, humanoid soldiers remain unreliable and unable to carry heavy loads, but experts say they could be battlefield ready within 5 to 10 years. They still need an energy source and a way to balance so they don't tip over. For Military Matters in Washington, Jennifer Griffin, Fox News.
1: This is House Call for Health. September 10th is World Suicide Prevention Day. The International Association for Suicide Prevention says it's a major public health problem with far-reaching social, emotional, and economic consequences. They estimate there are more than 720,000 suicides a year around the world, profoundly affecting many more people. This year's theme is changing the narrative on suicide, focusing on transforming how people perceive this complex issue, with the hope of changing from a culture of silence and lack of understanding to one of support, openness, and empathy. In the United States, anyone who needs help can call or text the 988 Lifeline, available 24 hours a day, 7 days a week, 365 days a year. They say people can call whether facing mental health issues, emotional distress, alcohol or drug use, or just need someone to talk to. Their message is that counselors are there for you. You are not alone. For more health news, go to foxnewshealth.com. House Call for Health. I'm Lisa Brady, Fox News.
2: I'm Nicole Murray with Your Money Now. CEO John Ternus made his big debut, unveiling the iPhone 18 Pro, AirPods 5, and Apple Watch Series 12. But it was the foldable iPhone Duo that caught everyone's attention.
8: iPhone Duo represents the incredible creativity, ingenuity, and dedication of teams across Apple. It reflects what's possible.
2: The iPhone Duo will start at roughly $2,000 and will be available on October 23rd. Amazon said Kevin Mandia, the founder and former CEO of cybersecurity company Mandiant, is joining its board of directors. Mandia sold the company to Google for $5.4 billion in 2022. Despite an unrelenting rise in NFL team valuations, Jacksonville Jaguars owner Shad Khan told CNBC that the price of NFL teams is still undervalued compared with the price of teams in other professional sports. According to CNBC, the average NFL team is now worth nearly $10.4 billion. Futures are mixed as oil prices rise.
13: Fox on Tech.
22: A bipartisan bill would give the government the ability to shut down powerful AI models if they're deemed capable of causing catastrophic harm. Representatives Ted Lieu and Nathaniel Moran are proposing giving the kill switch powers to the Department of Homeland Security. Policymakers were spooked again when two of OpenAI's models escaped their testing environment, made their way to the internet, and accessed a different AI company called Hugging Face. A separate bipartisan bill would require AI companies to have safety plans, independent audits, incident reporting, and would give the Commerce Department the authority to restrict high-risk frontier models. President Trump signed an executive order creating a voluntary system for companies to clear new models with the government. Some have pushed for a hands-off approach while the U.S. competes with countries like China on AI. With Fox on Tech, Connor Hansen, Fox Business.
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23: News. I'm CJ Papa. President Trump speaking for nearly 2 hours during the first ever Republican midterm convention, promising a cash bonus if his party wins the election.
24: $5,000 to every American adult. That would have a price tag of an estimated $1.3 trillion, leading to some criticism from Democrats that it would essentially be a bribe for voters and would increase the deficit and inflation.
23: Fox's Bill Malusian in Dallas. The convention wraps up tonight. Turning Point USA holds Freedom Built to Last, honoring its founder and leader, Charlie Kirk, assassinated on this day a year ago. Tonight's event at Utah Valley University, where he was killed, 23-year-old Tyler Robinson will stand trial for his murder. Or pain at the pump, the price of gas rising quickly 12 cents over the past 2 days, stopping at $4.27 a gallon for regular, that from AAA.
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14: The New Hampshire Secretary of State said turnout was good in Tuesday's primary election, but his prediction was a little off. Secretary of State David Scanlon said Tuesday was a successful primary day, and his office is now working to certify the final results. While he didn't have the final turnout numbers yesterday morning, he said he was surprised to see so many voters pull Democratic ballots this year. Scanlon said candidates who ran in close races will have an opportunity to request recounts starting this weekend. He also expects voter turnout to be much higher for the general election. Scanlon's office hopes to have the final results posted by the end of the day today. A spa is closed after Bow police say they gathered evidence of suspected human trafficking and prostitution, the latest in a string of similar busts across New Hampshire. The Bow Police Department said officers executed a search warrant Tuesday around 12:30 p.m. at Vihong Spa on Route 3A. The New Hampshire Attorney General's office has led similar investigations, including this one, with the Department of Homeland Security assisting. Charges are still pending. Bow Police Chief Ken Miller said formal filings are expected after the evidence is examined, which is estimated to take about a month. The raid follows efforts to target illicit massage businesses across New Hampshire by the Attorney General's office. As the 25th anniversary of the September 11, 2001 terrorist attacks approaches, the New Hampshire Department of Education is urging schools to help students understand the attacks through history, personal accounts, and reflection. The department said many of today's students know September 11, 2001 only as a historical event. For students who were not yet born when the attacks happened, the department said the distance from that day makes teaching the history especially important. Educators, the department said, should create age-appropriate opportunities for students to study September 11th through historical resources and first-hand accounts while allowing room for discussion and reflection. The New Hampshire Secretary of State has randomly selected the ballot counting devices in several towns and city wards for a post-election audit in accordance with RSA 660-35. They are Effingham, Keene Ward 4, Rochester Ward 5, Sandown, Concord Ward 5, Kensington, Merrimack, and Ringe. The audits began yesterday and will continue today at the New Hampshire State Archives at 9 Ratification
0: Washington Way in Concord. Members of the public and media are welcome to observe the audits. Only one device from each location will be audited. A full report of the audits will be published by the Secretary of State's office no later than noon tomorrow. Nottingham residents voted overwhelmingly Tuesday in favor of a 12-month moratorium on any data center development within the town limits. The move came after a now-withdrawn proposal to build a facility generated significant backlash earlier this year. The temporary ordinance is intended to protect the health, safety, and welfare of the residents of Nottingham and the surrounding communities, along with the regional watershed, while allowing the town adequate time to study the potential land use, environmental infrastructure, and fiscal impacts associated with data centers. The year-long pause gives the town the opportunity to make potential zoning changes that could ban data centers permanently, according to Planning Board Chair Drew Stevens. The White House wants to overhaul the U.S. Census to exclude non-citizens who don't have a green card from the country's next population count in 2030, according to a notice yesterday in the Federal Register. The document, which will officially be published today, could mean major changes for how millions in federal funding is allocated to states, as well as affecting the population numbers for determining the number of U.S. House members in each state. The move is likely to face legal challenges as the changes run counter to the U.S. Constitution's 14th Amendment. 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
0: A federal judge has ruled that a political satire video was ridiculous enough to be protected speech, blocking Vermont's first attempt to enforce its new AI media law. The preliminary injunction marks the first major court test of Act 75, enacted in March to regulate deceptive AI-generated election material. Although the ruling applies only to one video and does not resolve a broader challenge to the law, it raises questions about how Vermont can regulate synthetic political media without infringing on constitutionally protected satire. Vermont National Guard officials and members of the state's congressional delegation broke ground yesterday on the Family Readiness and Support Center in Colchester. The federally funded center will consolidate services now scattered across Camp Johnson for service members, veterans, and their families. The center will offer legal assistance, financial counseling, retirement services, and suicide prevention support, according to Major General Henry Hank Harder, Jr., Adjutant General of the Vermont National Guard. A man accused of shooting three Palestinian American students in Burlington in 2023 was back in court yesterday. After years of delays, the jury draw in the trial of Jason Eaton is slated to begin today. Eaton was charged and had already pleaded not guilty to attempted murder nearly 3 years ago. Yesterday, he pleaded not guilty again to the same charge. State's attorneys say he had to enter a new plea because the statutes changed for the crime's penalty. Previously, Eaton faced 20 years to life in prison. He could now get life without parole. The Patrick and Marcel Leahy Shelter and Resource Center, a new $10 million 20-bed shelter in White River Junction, is aimed at getting people off the streets and will be a crucial piece in helping the area's unhoused population, according to advocates. It will be staffed by the Upper Valley Haven and be open year-round. The facility includes resource rooms for health care programs, substance abuse counseling, and long-term housing assistance. And that's what's happening. Today is September 10th. On this date in 1509, an earthquake known as the Lesser Judgment Day hit Constantinople. In 1813, the United States defeated a British fleet at the Battle of Lake Erie. And in 2008, the Large Hadron Collider, described as the biggest scientific experiment in history, was powered up in Geneva, Switzerland. Born on this day in 1659, English organist and composer Henry Purcell. In 1836, Joseph Wheeler, the Confederate general who afterwards served in the United States Army during the Spanish-American War, where he uttered the words, "Let's go, boys, we've got the damn Yankees on the run again." And in 1941, American paleontologist, biologist, and author Stephen Jay Gould. Dying on this day in 210 B.C., Qin Shi Huang, the first emperor of China. In 1167, Matilda of England, Holy Roman Empress. And in 2020, British actress Diana Rigg.
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19: Chris Pappas looked voters in the eye and lied. 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
20: You've been dating a corporate lobbyist who actually was lobbying on behalf of Amazon at a time when you then went on to cast votes on Amazon's behalf on bills they
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21: true,
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21: Man.
20: Yes, it is, Congressman.
21: That's
20: absolutely is.
21: That is not true.
20: Congressman, absolutely is.
21: That is not true.
19: It was true. Pappas dated an Amazon lobbyist and voted on seven different bills that Amazon lobbied on. Seven bills. Then Pappas lied about it.
21: That is not true.
19: It's all true. Chris Pappas even wound up marrying the lobbyist. What else is Chris Pappas hiding? Lying. Corrupt. Chris Pappas won't look out for you in the U.S. Senate. 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SLF Bank is responsible for the content of this ad.
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2: Unusual. Red Sox lose two in a row at Fenway Park. Last night it was Angels 6, Red Sox 4. Angels scored five times in the third inning. Eventually led 6-0. Red Sox manager Chad Tracy.
3: I thought the swings for the majority of the game were, I thought our bats were way better today, obviously. We hit some balls really hard for outs. I think from the fifth inning on, our bats were really, really good. We worked our way back into the game again, which was good, but we're just chasing a big number.
2: Chad Tracy, Red Sox home runs, Willier Abreu and Roman Anthony, a two-run home run. Anthony had a chance to win the game in the ninth inning with two outs.
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13: Early clouds and showers along with the wet highways giving way to sunshine. Should be a warm and windy afternoon. Some gusts over 30 to 35 miles an hour and temperatures just above 80. We fade into the low and mid 50s as that wind lightens under fair skies tonight. Lower 70s, sunshine Friday, mid 70s, sunshine Saturday, and a few passing showers possible Sunday. From Stormwatch 9 Weather Center, I'm meteorologist Kevin Skorupa.
22: 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The farm stand hours change in September. We are closed on Tuesdays in the fall, but we're open every other day starting at 10:30 a.m. Over Labor Day weekend, we'll

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1: On Wednesday, diesel fuel in the U.S. hit an all-time high of $5.94 a gallon. California also hit its all-time diesel high, $7.87. In the Bay Area, a whopping record of $8.15 a gallon. As higher crude oil prices come, buckle up your wallet. Most big rigs carry about 250 gallons of diesel. At $8 a gallon, that's a $2,000 fill-up. With that, the truck has a range of about 1,600 miles, about a buck and a quarter a mile.
2: Jacob Coxon has resigned from Anthropic because he's concerned the company's putting humanity at risk with AI.
3: Many people expect the AI systems in the next few years to be potentially capable of essentially taking over the world.
2: He told Fox News that Anthropic, OpenAI, and others are moving too fast to develop artificial intelligence.
3: This is essentially a super weapon.
2: Coxon says he wants to see the international community come up with agreements on how to control AI development. Both Anthropic and OpenAI say they're putting more guardrails in place to step up safety. Jill Nato, Fox News.
4: The game is scheduled to kick off at 8:35 p.m. Eastern Time. That's 10:35 a.m. local time in Australia on Friday. Many experts believe the Rams are the team to beat heading into this season. Standout defensive lineman Aaron Donald did not make the trip for L.A. He continues to work his way back into game shape following 2 years of retirement. Sam Fran hoping to get plenty of playing time for both tight end George Kittle and defensive lineman Nick Bosa, both of whom are coming off injuries. Los Angeles, which won the last matchup between the rivals back in November, favored by 3.5 points. The game can be viewed on Netflix. Jay Berman, Fox News.
2: Florida officials say Netflix entice families into subscribing by promising an ad-free environment free of surveillance. But they allege the company monitored devices, search histories, and viewing habits, including activity on profiles dedicated to children 12 and under. State Attorney General James Uthmeyer told reporters,
5: "It's very clear that they've opened up a very large advertising arm of the business, which they said they were not going to do, and unfortunately have deceived parents."
2: Florida is suing for civil financial penalties and an order requiring Netflix to delete data collected from residents without prior consent. Jill Nato, Fox News.
6: The first posthumous release featuring Dolly Parton has arrived 2 weeks after her death at age 80.
7: Oh, honey, babe, I'm bound to ride. Don't you wanna go?
6: This song, Bound to Ride, is for a Stanley Brothers tribute album. Parton recorded her vocal for the traditional bluegrass tune alone at her own studio during COVID surge back in 2022. The song was first popularized by the Stanley Brothers in a 1964 recording. The album, Where the Soul Never Dies, features Willie Nelson, Sierra Ferrell, Dierks Bentley, and more. It's out October 16th. Michelle Polino, Fox News.
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9: 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Countries led by the second type of leader often fail spectacularly in war because their generals are loyal but inept. Saddam Hussein, Idi Amin, and Muammar Gaddafi come to mind, as does Joseph Stalin, who executed most of his army officers and put the inept Kliment Voroshilov and the old-fashioned Semyon Budyonny in charge of armies that went on to suffer crushing defeats by the Finns and the

0: Germans. And, of course, these leaders follow the same pattern in choosing people to run other branches of their governments. A true patriot will always put his country's interests ahead of his own. A false one will drag his country down to ruin with him, as Hitler did in Germany in World War II. I'm Rob at SugarRiverMedia.com.
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5: On Apple TV, the series premiere of Last Scene, a former police detective turned dispatcher gets a distress call from a teen girl he's convinced is his long-missing daughter.
9: My therapist says I'm a narcissist, but I think that's just because she's into me.
5: On Netflix, the new adult animated comedy series Dang, following siblings Andrew and Eunice, whose messy lives get upended when their high-achieving older sister shows up. Also on Netflix on Friday, Physical 100 Italy premieres. The hit Korean fitness competition franchise gets an Italian spinoff.
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5: On HBO Max, the true crime docuseries A Killer Story premieres. A three-part look at the Dana Chandler case, accused of killing her ex-husband and his girlfriend back in 2002. That's Fox Tube on Fox News.
11: It's September 10th, and this is your Fox Daily Snapshot. Today is National TV Dinner Day. In 1953, the first frozen TV dinners were introduced in supermarkets, changing the landscape for prepackaged meals forever. By 1962, the term TV dinner was no longer in use on packaging, but it was too late, as the term continues to be used for any frozen meal heated at home. The first TV dinner by Swanson was a Thanksgiving meal of turkey, cornbread dressing, peas, and sweet potatoes. Dessert wouldn't be introduced till 1960. Also on this date, in 1984.
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11: The first episode of the wildly popular syndicated game show Jeopardy! Aired with host Alex Trebek, who hosted the show for 30 years till he passed away in November of 2020. If it's your birthday today, you share it with golf legend Arnold Palmer, born in 1929, and ballerina Misty Copeland, born in 1982. I'm Tushar Saxena, and that's your Fox Daily Snapshot.
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0: The time.
14: I'm Nicole Murray with Your Money Now. U.S. wholesale prices rose in August, which could play a key role in the Federal Reserve's upcoming interest rate decision. The producer price index increased 0.4% for the month, which is in line with the Dow Jones consensus. That puts the annual PPI at 5.4%. President Trump says he expects the war with Iran to end and for gas prices to fall after the November midterm elections. Trump speaking with reporters.
15: Shortly, but right after the election, because they'd like to have it that way, but right after the election, oil prices are going to be tumbling downward. They're going to be tumbling down, and we'll get them down, I think, for gasoline. We'll get them below $2 a gallon.
14: Brent crude topped $104 a barrel this morning. Traders say that China has bought around 1 million metric tons of U.S. soybeans this week. Reuters reports that China has committed to purchasing 25 million tons of soybeans from the U.S. annually through 2028. Futures have dropped as oil prices rise.
6: Military Matters.
7: The future of warfare is taking shape at a sprawling urban combat training ground in China. It relies on swarms of drones, robotic dogs that can fire weapons, and unmanned ground vehicles taking part in complex urban warfare. The new arms race involves soldiers being replaced by humanoids, or at least assisted by robots, doing some of the most dangerous tasks on the modern battlefield. At the World Humanoid Robot Games in Beijing last month, Chinese robots wowed crowds with athletic feats and stumbles. Now China is trying to ready them for war. And the U.S. Army recently launched a competition for militarized humanoid capabilities, and several U.S. tech companies have already answered the call. For now, humanoid soldiers remain unreliable and unable to carry heavy loads, but experts say they could be battlefield ready within 5 to 10 years. They still need an energy source and a way to balance so they don't tip over. For Military Matters in Washington, Jennifer Griffin, Fox News.
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16: Good Thursday morning. Welcome back to God, Family, and Country. I am your host, Tim Beard. I have guests today.
17: Hello. My name is Samuel Coberly, and then this is my friend, Joshua Soma. Soma? Soma?
18: Yes, sir. Soma.
16: Soma. So
17: it's going to be a good show.
16: It's going to be an amazing show. I was super excited because Josh was like, hey, I want to get together. I want to come up. Last show. Yeah, I think it was last show. I do so many of these things. They blend together. So, and then we mentioned trying to do... I went to Loudoun for the races like 2 weeks ago, and I had forgot... We always do our show on Sunday night for Monday show, and I totally forgot, like, I'm not going to be here to do a show. So we were like, okay, we need to have an extra show or two. So if one of us are unavailable to come and do the show, we have one. So sometimes I, you know, forget when I said what and go from there. But I know last show we talked about your book, which I want to get to that in a minute. But so we're giving away a cruise on our show.
18: Wonderful.
16: Which the great news is someone from Lake Church is going to win it.
17: Yeah.
16: Because the only people that have submitted are people from Lake Church.
17: That could change today.
16: So it's real simple. All you have to do is I'm going to give you the verse, and then someone's going to email in and say, this is what chapter, you know, what book it was from, the chapter and verse. So it is, if we live, it's to honor the Lord, and if we die, it's to honor the Lord. So whether we live or die, we belong to the Lord. So again, if we live, it's to honor the Lord, and if we die, it's to honor the Lord. So whether we live or die, we belong to the Lord. So you can send that in, GodFamilyCountryPodcast@gmail.com, and then we'll end to you. And then September 24th, like, you know what's so crazy is, like, it's a free cruise. Mm-hmm. And so Ken was, like, asked some of his friends, too. He's like, why haven't you put in, I don't really want to go on a cruise. I'm like, who doesn't want to go on a cruise?
17: And it's not the Margaritaville cruise. I mean,
16: That, you know about the story of Margaritaville,
17: yeah,
16: right?
17: Yeah.
16: Someone stole mine and my wife's wallet.
18: Oh, my goodness.
16: And when I say someone, the housekeeper, which I've been very blessed. I've been on probably 20 cruises at this point. I've never had any issues, anything like that. Minor things, but like, and then we get down to leave, like we're off the ship, and I'm like, I can't find my wallet. And I only had like $300 cash on me, and we're in Florida with our two little kids, and I'm like, and then she looks and she can't find her wallet either. And then we're like panicking, and then so we like notify someone, and then it was like a long half hour at least, and then they came down with mine, and I'm like, where was it? Well, can't really say, but it wasn't in your room. It was in another guest room, which is impossible for a guest to have that happen. So I guess it's a thing they do. Like, they'll steal something, they'll hide it in another room, and when you leave the ship, they'll find it. But up until this point, we've had, you know, no issues. And I don't necessarily say don't go on a Margaritaville cruise. I just say definitely, and I will always, no matter what cruise line I'm on, put my stuff in a safe that's extremely valuable, but what a disappointment. Now I say that to say you can win a free cruise, but it won't be Margaritaville.
17: If Margaritaville wants to redeem themselves, they could become a sponsor of the show.
16: Absolutely.
17: That would be the way to make it right.
16: That would be definitely the way to make it right, because they never made it right at all. They just said, here you go. You know, those are the things, like, you just want an apology.
17: Right.
16: That's all.
17: Yeah.
16: Like, a formal one, not just like, oh yeah, sorry about that. Like,
17: I'm sorry I stole your wallet.
16: Yeah, sorry that one of our staff members stole your belongings. All right, Josh, So my listeners know, obviously, a lot of Pastor Sam, we talk about him all the time. Mm. But tell our listeners like a little bit about yourself, and then I want to talk about your book you wrote.
6: Absolutely. Tim, thank you so much for being here. It is it's a dream of mine to always be able to connect with people on a one-to-one level and just being able to hear stories and just seeing what God's doing all over the world has been such a pleasure. And I know you guys are going to the Dominican Republic and just seeing what God's doing there. I've had the privilege of being there, Indonesia, and many other places, believing God for in 2026. So excited. I love Pastor Sam. He is such a blessing, and he is part of the reason that Lexi and I, my beautiful wife, got married almost 3 years ago, coming up in October. And Pastor Sam is such a blessing. My father-in-law, mother-in-law came from the ministry out here, and what we're doing in Jersey is it's a seed in a fruitfulness of what God's done out in New Hampshire. I'm born and raised in Connecticut, so New England has been home for 21 years, and then I lived in Massachusetts for a few years, which is how I connected with Lexi as well. And just to see these last 20-something years has been an honor and privilege. This book, The Messy Jesus, the dream has been almost a decade of just to, again, seeing stories written out in real life and now written in pen. And the passion is to see the legacy and not just stopping at us, but being able to pass it on from generation to generation has always been my heart. And just to see a dream, you know, kind of manifest is like incredible. And it's just the beginning. It's a foundation. And it's not only my foundation, it's the foundation of stories of so many people that have invested into me. Because one thing, Tim, that I've learned is your life is not your own. It's a story, it's a tapestry of so many people coming alongside of you, investing into you, and helping build the man and woman of God you are. And so I'm just so grateful. And again, with Pastor Sam, Lexi is who she is because of her foundational years had great investments and great seed sown. And just to see where God's taking us, it's just supernatural, and so grateful for it. So I don't know where we could go, so many different directions. Is there anywhere in particular, you know, you want me to hit on? And
16: tell me about, so it's interesting. So you live in New Jersey, but
6: New Jersey, yep.
16: So it was deceiving in my mind because last summer, me and Manny went down for a Yankees game.
6: Yep.
16: He's a big Yankees guy, and I was like, I was going to bring you to a Yankees game. So we went to Yankee Stadium, which I'd never been.
6: Yep.
16: And what an amazing experience. Like, I'm not a Yankees fan, but I almost kind of sort of became one a little bit when I was there, because I was like, this is really cool. So, but we stopped at you guys, you know, at your father-in-law's place.
6: Mm.
16: And so, like, you guys live in New Jersey, but you almost live in New York City. Like,
6: we are very close. Yeah, yes. Yeah. It is a very, again, growing up in Connecticut, in Waterbury, Connecticut, it's very similar to city feel. And it's so interesting seeing my in-laws, Pastor Jason, Pastor Bethany, from New Hampshire going into the city. It's like, it's so incredible when God places you where you're supposed to be, you kind of just like fit right in. And one thing, Tim, I will say about our testimony is, first of all, we never had, at least for myself, I never had this dream of living outside of New England. So when we moved to New Jersey, it was kind of just like we wanted to be closer to family and really help raise them. That was really our motivation. When we were living in Massachusetts, my family's in Connecticut. A lot of Lexi's family's here in New Hampshire. And so when we went to Jersey, there was really nothing out there for us. No job really promises, just kind of this desire to help train the next generation because of where Lexi came from. She had, you know, somebody pouring into her, so she wants to pour into them and vice versa. And we want a big family. So my in-laws have seven kids plus her. So which is, when we say that in New Jersey, they're like, you're not from here. So they know we're not from there. But the unique thing about Jersey is when God allowed us to go there, it feels like home. And I've never felt that anywhere. I've done a lot of traveling, especially when I worked for a Bible college. We've traveled to Florida, cross country, and anywhere I would go, I felt kind of out of place. But then I went to New Jersey, and it was like, this is where I'm supposed to be. So whenever you're praying for the will of God, always kind of sense that inner peace of like, it doesn't make sense in the natural because I don't know anybody, I don't have a job, I don't have connections, but there's something the Lord just speaks to your heart, gives you a dream, gives you a vision, and he'll begin to unfold it. And we'll go through more of the story, but Jersey has been just such a blessing to us.
16: That's amazing. Mm. Have you been down there?
17: I have.
16: Isn't yes. it? It's like, I used to go to Wildwood on the shore way back, you know, and I spent some summers down there. So when I think New Jersey, I kind of think like
6: Jersey
16: some
6: Shore.
16: Of that. Yeah. That kind of Jersey Shore. Like, it's similar to here. It's different, but it's not big city. And then when we went there, I was like, wow, because Manny's like, well, we could have just stayed in New Jersey. I was like, well, yeah, but like that's, I'm thinking like going over the George Washington Bridge, and now you're in New Jersey, but that's like a ways away.
6: Mm.
16: And then when we went there, I was like, dude, this is like, I don't know, was it 10 minutes from
6: the
16: stadium?
6: We're 10 minutes on the line, yep. Yep.
16: I was like, this is crazy. But what an amazing opportunity, like, so many people there. Mm. You're still outside of the actual city, though, so it's probably a little bit better living there, you know? And then, but just the opportunities to have so many people around to minister to, and then, you know, the church and everything, so.
6: There's people everywhere, and I believe it's 22 million in the tri-state area is the number that that it is, and it's incredible because you can't go anywhere, and the thing about Jersey is there's just people everywhere, and so you walk out your front door, and one thing that even, you know, we'll probably get into this too with soul winning, it's literally the person that's just right in front of you, and I've had so many testimonies where, you know, I'm just walking down the street, all of a sudden, you know, I make a comment about their t-shirt, and next thing we know, they're giving their life to Christ. It's just such a great harvest field, great place to meet people, and we absolutely love Jersey.
16: I mean, you're the facilitator of so many of these things.
6: Mm.
16: Like, yesterday started out rough for me. So, yeah. I raced on Saturday night, and I ended up, you know, wrecking my car, which, you know, that's whatever. That's just racing that happens, right? But I didn't get home until like 12:30. And then Pastor Sam had been having some services at 10 o'clock. And I said to my wife, I was like, man, I really wish it was one of those weeks, you know, because, doing 9/11, you know. So we were going to be a little bit late for church anyway. So I was like, all right, well, we're definitely going to hit the second service.
6: Mm.
16: So she was like, hey, let's go to Dunkin'. Do you want to go to Dunkin' first? I was like, do you want me to drop you off? She said. I was like, no, I'll just go because it should be quick, right?
6: Mm-hmm.
16: And I'm not kidding, 40 minutes in line.
6: Wow.
16: I open the bag, and the food's not, like, I want a sausage and egg and cheese on a croissant, and it's not in the bag. And then what was in the bag was, like, I'm not eating it. It's, like, not, like, I don't like it, you know? So I was, like, angry.
6: Mm.
16: And it was funny, because then I pull in the church, and then, so we just, Miss Judy's always making us breakfast in the morning. So I grabbed something, I ate. And then it's totally the devil trying to mess my day up. Well, Corey was there.
6: Mm.
16: And I hadn't seen Corey in months now.
6: Yeah.
16: And then, you know, and I knew you were there, and I was like, oh, man, and I hoped you, too. I was like, I hope you're still going to be there, you know, and at least I knew I was going to see you today. And then, but it was crazy how the devil tried to just destroy my day, because I was really mad, even more mad than I should have been, you know, but I'm tired, the whole thing. And then walk in, and then there was Corey, and then I convinced him to stay longer, too, which then he got a word from the Lord, so.
17: Amen.
16: But it's amazing, though, that all these people, and it made my day so much, because I connect with a lot of you guys on a spiritual level that, you know, we've done a lot of things together, and so that when you see them, but you're the center person of all these things.
17: Well, it was cool even when we went down to Texas, you know, and the Lord told me to do the TikTok salvation ads.
16: Yes.
17: And then Corey was is the best one-on-one soul winner I've ever met.
16: Yes.
17: And so you got him trained on doing the videos, and then that's taken off, and there's been, you know, millions of people have given their life to the Lord since then, too.
16: It's just amazing what God does. Like, so we learned that in Maybank, so I taught him how to do TikToks, and he is absolutely, I never met anyone that just connects with people so easily.
17: I want to get saved.
16: Yes. He's talking, and you're like, yes, I want that too. So we went out to breakfast when we were in Maybank. There's a whole football team there. And my wife, like, pushed him to go do it. But then once he started, like, the whole football team gave their lives.
6: Mm.
16: And then, so we made our first video there. And then since then, I asked him last night, I'm like, how many are you at for the year? And he was at 100,000.
6: Mm.
16: And I'm at, from last year and this year, I'm at 100,000.
6: Mm. Yeah.
16: Wow. And it was just amazing that together. And then we were, so when Asheville had the hurricane come through, he met me, because he lives in Charlotte now.
6: Mm.
16: He met me up there one day. And, well, actually 2 days. So we went just like some soul winning. We went around, and then we got, God just gave us this great place. It was a distribution center, and all these people just come, like, coming in. There's a line of cars.
6: Mm.
16: And we asked the guy, like, hey, can we just go do this? And he's like, yeah, as long as you're not, like, harassing people. Like, I was like, nah, this is not what we do, you know? We're not going to be pushy. We're not Jehovah's Witnesses, you know? So we go, and I think we had, like, 69, 70 that day.
6: Amen.
16: And it was just amazing. So it was great to see him because, you know, he's living down there now. He's coming back and forth. And it's just amazing, though, like, the connections you make. I felt in my spirit when I was there yesterday, it's like, we really all need to do, like, a big crusade.
17: Yeah.
16: Like, all of us. The ones in the, you, me, him, Corey, like, Mike, I think we could do something really rock a city.
6: Amen.
16: You know?
6: Amen.
16: It's just amazing how God does these things. I mean, I decided to come to church and gave my life back to the Lord. It'd be November. This November would be 3 years.
6: Amen.
16: It's only been 3 years.
6: Mm.
16: And it's just doing missions in Dominican, all the stuff that, you know, we do around here. My wife does it. I don't even know about. Like, we had a couple of days ago, like, people are showing up at my house. I'm like, what are they doing? So, oh, I bought, you know, the kids' stuff for school.
6: Mm.
16: I'm like, oh, that's cool. You know, it's just like, it's amazing. But God, that's the things God does.
6: Mm.
16: Like, it just blows my mind.
6: Amen.
16: It really does.
6: And we were at church, Pastor Sam, yesterday. I actually felt like the Lord put that on my heart, is that Lake Church is going to be a destination station where there's going to be people all over the world. It's a place of connection and community that you're going to be able to see them sent out, and it's a refreshing station. And I felt like, you know, when you go on vacation, there's a spot that you always go to. Everyone from the world, all over the world, just goes to it just to be refreshed and recalibrated and rested. And I feel like that's what Lake Church is going to be. And I know that your motto is rescuing and going after the one. And just know it's just going to get bigger and bigger. And I felt like that yesterday. So I'm glad you said that, because when I saw Corey from North Carolina, it's been some time since we were able to connect. And it was just, yesterday was just, all I could say is refreshing. And the Bible says, he who refreshes others, they themselves shall be refreshed. And so just know, Pastor Sam, all these connections. And it's funny, I love connectors because you're so quiet. Like, you are not loud. When you enter a room, you don't go screaming, you don't make a scene, but you make a huge impact. And so I just want to encourage you, Pastor Sam. That's what the Lord put on my heart yesterday for you.
17: Well, speaking of refreshers, this was supposed to be a banana cloud refresher, but I think they ended up with dragon fruit, so.
16: Yes.
17: And Duncan, if you want to make it right, you can also be a sponsor on our show.
16: Good luck with that one.
17: So I did want to give you some pushback on the book, because one of the comments I've seen, like, over and over again is people saying Jesus isn't messy.
6: Yes.
17: And so I love how you respond to that. And so tell the audience a little bit about the title, and no, Jesus isn't Pigpen.
6: Yeah.
17: But what's going on there?
6: Absolutely. The timing I wrote the book, I was going through a very difficult, hard, messy situation.
17: You just got married.
6: Yeah. I was 19, and I was actually excommunicated from a church. And I had some kind of disagreements with the leadership, and it was just a very hard time. I was 19. And that's when the title actually began to start becoming a dream in my heart, that people would understand that their messy moments is just a moment.
17: Come on.
6: And it's not forever. And so the title was actually meant to get you to stop for a second. And even those that have been Christians for so many years, so I've been a Christian since I was 12. So I'm 20, I'll be 27 in October. And so what ends up happening, I feel like we get so familiar and so comfortable with the gospel and with the goodness of God, the favor of God, that we actually become lazy and we begin to become more intellectual, and we forget our first love. And so the title is meant for the Christian to take a step back and kind of take a moment to reflect on the goodness of God and remember it, because the Bible says we overcome by the blood of the Lamb and the word of our testimony. And if you notice that a lot of Christians, they stop talking about their first love. They talk about sports, they talk about the weather, but they don't talk about the relationship with God. And so what ends up happening is we end up cycling back into more messy situations because we forget that fire. We forget that love. And so we begin to cycle, begin comfortable. So that's where the messy comes in. Jesus is the perfect Savior. He comes into those messy moments and he redeems them. The reason I titled it Messy Jesus is so that even the unbeliever can say, wait a minute, there's a God who loves me still. There's a God who could take me from these messy moments and completely transform my life. It's not just change your life, because if you change, you can go back. But when you transform, you become that new creation in Christ, the old has passed away, the new has come. It's kind of like that butterfly. You can't go back into the state you once were. You're just a new creation. And so that's where the Messy Jesus title came from. But then as over the years, the Lord has really put legacy on my spirit. Even being 27, every decision I make now at 27, I think of what is it going to impact my grandkids in the next 50 years. And there's just something on the inside of me that we have to think eternally and not just in the moment.
17: Amen.
6: And yes, we have to live in the moment. We have to be faithful in the moment. But we also have to understand that every decision we make has a ripple effect. And I've specifically been more aware of that ever since these last 3 years of getting married, because now where Lexi and I are today, it's decisions we made 3 years ago. But again, even if they weren't the best decision, God can still turn it around. He works all things together for the good of those who are called according to his purposes and who love him. And so that's where the title came from. So Jesus is holy. He's perfect. He's the Son of God. He's God in the flesh. He's 100% man, 100% God. That's the goodness of the gospel. But it's just to really kind of shock people a little bit, get them out of their religious state for a moment, and really get them to ask those questions, because curiosity and really being open to that, that's what gets people to have that softness back for and love for God.
17: Amen. And I love to see how you've handled some of the comments on there, and I probably would have said, just buy the book.
6: Yep. That's right.
16: It's funny, because isn't it a religious person ours that complains about, you know?
17: Right.
16: It, so I go after religion on the show a lot.
6: Mm-hmm.
16: A lot.
6: Yeah.
16: Especially Catholics.
6: Mm.
16: I get complaints. I laugh. It's funny because 2 years ago, I would take all those things very personal.
6: Mm.
16: Like, very personal. You know, I could act like it doesn't bother me. But it would, right? Mm. Like, oh, you don't like me, you don't like this, whatever. So, but now, like, I've been praying and praying and praying for boldness.
6: Mm.
16: And it's changed to where now that actually fuels me.
6: Mm.
16: So if someone's, like, all mad and hurt about, well, not hurt. I don't try to hurt anyone. But their feelings are hurt even though they shouldn't be.
6: Mm.
16: Because they're woke or whatever's going on with their mindset. I'm like, that just fuels me more.
6: Mm.
16: And it doesn't, then I always double down. It's like whenever the devil messes, I just double down on everything I do.
6: Amen.
16: So, but it's always that way.
6: Mm.
16: You know, I actually have this clip from, I don't remember who it was, but talking about religious people. It was never the prostitutes, it was never the drunkards, it was never the thieves that were offended by Jesus. It was always the religious people.
6: Yep.
16: And it's the exact same thing today.
6: Mm.
17: Yeah.
16: If you look at all our churches, you know, you have churches that have pride flags on front of the church, and they call themselves a church. You're not a church.
6: Mm.
16: There was 7 clergy, and I use that word real loosely, in Vermont. It's got arrested for, like, obstructing an ICE thing. And you look at everyone, I'm like, you're all demons. Every last one of you.
6: Mm.
16: You can tell what churches they represent. Like, you don't represent Christ whatsoever.
6: Mm.
16: So then when I go after people, you know, or I get pushback from religious people, well, you know what? Pastor Sam and I said that when you're offended, it's where the breakthrough will happen.
6: Okay. Amen.
16: So it's my job to get you to the offensive moment. Mm.
6: Yeah.
16: And then pray for the breakthrough.
6: Mm.
16: Because, but that's what you see all the time.
6: Mm.
16: All the time. And people think that they'll act like, you know, that's not what Jesus do. I'm like, you know what? If Jesus came down right now, or we could go back to that 2,000 years ago,
6: mm.
16: you would be extremely offended
6: mm.
16: by him. And you would be also saying, let Barnabas go.
6: Mm.
16: You yeah. know what I'm saying? Like, mm. you see the same things, you know, and people think he was just, he just loved people. He just walked the earth. He loved them, but he told them the truth.
6: Mm-hmm.
16: And if you really love someone, they want to know the truth.
6: Mm.
16: And so, yeah, the truth can sting at times,
6: mm.
16: but it's in that truth. The truth will set you free, the Bible says.
6: Mm-hmm.
16: Not a lie. You don't just tell people what they want to hear.
6: Mm.
16: They make them feel good about themselves.
6: Yeah.
16: And we're definitely living in that era of time right now mm. where everyone just wants to hear what they want to hear,
6: mm-hmm.
16: and if not, they'll go to another church.
6: Because
16: mm. it's, no, you should be uncomfortable.
6: That's right.
16: You shouldn't be sitting in sin and being comfortable in your sin. Like,
6: mm-hmm.
16: it's totally fine. No worries.
17: Yeah, I saw somebody on social media this week. They said, why is like the LGBTQ thing the thing that Christians pick on the most? And it's not that we pick on that more than anything else. It's just, it's the only sin that they like celebrate it.
16: Yes.
17: I mean, like,
16: yes.
17: if somebody shot their neighbor, you wouldn't say, hey, we're going to have a parade. They shot yes. neighbor George.
6: Mm.
16: Yes.
17: And, you know, we really need to celebrate what they did as a murderer.
16: Yes.
17: And so it's the calling evil good And that's where society starts to flip in the wrong direction. Mm. And truth is the only thing that can turn it back around.
16: It's amazing what God will do, because back to Loudoun, people park next to me from Canada, and it's two women, and I'm like, nah, maybe they're sisters. But they're not. They're together, right? Older. They're probably, I bet they're in their early 60s. They come over, we start talking, my kids are there, like, great people, amazing people. And then one night, my daughter's sick, she's like, are you guys sisters? She's like, oh no, we're married. And then my daughter's like, well, you can't be, because that's not her, you know? And I'm like, and I'm like, I don't know where this conversation's going. I'm trying to sort of listen, but I can't hear because it's further enough away. And she's like, well, you know, in Canada you can, and like someplace in the United States, whatever. And kind of left it like that. She kind of let it go, which was good. And then the next day she came over. She's like, you know, I want to apologize. Like, I feel like, you know, Kim might have upset, you know, upset your daughter or whatever. And I was like, no, she's fine. She's not upset. Mm-hmm. She might have been slightly confused. And like, we can handle that. That's fine. And then we had a conversation. She's like, we both grew up Baptist, or I think it was Baptist in Canada. Mm-hmm. You know, we just found each other. And here's the thing. It's our job to let you know if you're living in sin, it's my job, like, listen, you realize what you're doing is sinful, whatever. But if you already knew, which they did, it's no longer my job to make you feel bad about it, right? No, my job is just to love you. Mm. And I think that's where people miss it. It's your job to tell people they're doing something sinful. But once they know, it's your job just to love them, and then obviously push the word of God on them. But it's not your job. No, you know, God didn't come, Jesus didn't come in to convict people, right? He certainly didn't send me or any of us here to do it. But it was a good lesson for me. It was like, there's a point where you push it and you're like, no, you're doing this wrong. You know, and a lot of people don't even understand like the things they're doing, right? A lot of people don't. Like, they did, obviously, and a lot of people in that type of thing know, but a lot of people don't know. It's your job to push it, but then there's a point where you just love them and let them see Christ through you, and then you let the Holy Spirit convict them. Amen. Let the Holy Spirit do the work. So sometimes it's a walking of balance the line, right? Like,
17: I love what Paul says, where he said, what I say to one, I say to everyone. And so the idea behind that is, you don't like go after individual specific people and say, hey, you're doing this, you're doing this. Instead, you just like generally preach the word of God. So, and then where the rock hits, you know, that's where it lands. And so then you're not, I love what Jonathan says, you know, if I'm talking about how smoking weed isn't going to be great for you, and I leave the service and, you know, somebody's smoking a joint, I'm not going to say a word.
16: Right.
17: It's none of my business.
16: Correct.
17: You know, they have free will. They can do whatever they want. But it's not going to change how I preach. But, you know, on an individual level, everybody has free will.
16: Absolutely. No, I mean, 100%. Like, and that's the thing. Like I already said on the show, I was like, listen, I don't go after, you know, Susie so-and-so or what. I don't go after this individual people. I'd never do that. Nobody ever do that. Only times I ever go after like individual people is if they're politicians or Anthony Fauci. But now, you know what, you're in a position, that's just how that works, right? You're in that position, whatever. But you go after groups of people that are misrepresenting God, that, you know, are leading people to hell, and, you know, religious people don't like that because they feel comfortable in their little area they live in. But they don't live biblical lives, not even close.
6: That's right.
16: And they don't even know Jesus. And the thing is, sure, their pastor will be held accountable, but if those people are all going to hell, then we just missed a huge thing. Like, what are we doing, right? So, like, in America, the body of Christ is very broken. It's very messed up. But there's still churches out there, Lake Lake Church, that are trying to, you know, get you back on the biblical life. You're supposed to live biblical lives. You're supposed to live for Jesus.
6: Amen.
16: And people live in the world and then just have Jesus kind of on the side thing. Like, that's the emergency, right?
6: Amen.
16: You know?
17: Amen.
16: So talk a little bit more about, like, the book itself. Like, someone's going to read the book.
6: Yeah.
16: What are they going to find?
6: It's a journey that isn't finished. And it's actually interesting. So this is the first time talking about this publicly since it's been published, and I'm gonna give a little secret to your audience first. When the book was published, if you look at the end, it doesn't have a conclusion to the book. Now, I wish I could say I did that intentionally, but I'm gonna be honest, I didn't conclude the book. I forgot. And so I had somebody tell me, my beautiful wife, said, you did not conclude your book. I said, I did it on purpose. She said, no, you didn't. You forgot it. I said, you're absolutely right. So what I'm so grateful for is even in our things that we don't do intentionally, God does, and God uses it. And so with the end of the book, I'm actually grateful how it ends, because it's actually meant to be a part of a journey that is still being written. And one thing I want to encourage those that are looking to pick up this book, your story isn't written until your last breath. And even in that, even in death, we still have life for eternity. And so I'm just so amazed at the stories that are written in this book, that it's just glimpses into people's lives. And the reason I wrote it in this kind of format, which is a majority of my testimony, but then adding in voices, is because, again, everybody's stories matter, and there's nothing insignificant for the kingdom. Where, again, you look at somebody with, like, Pastor Sam, who is very quiet, but you see his fingerprints everywhere, and it's the God in him, right? It's the God in him that's doing it. But so many people that I've encouraged to even share their testimony after reading some of the book, they say, oh, I don't have a story. I don't have anything to say. But again, if the Bible says we overcome by the blood of the Lamb and the word of our testimony, the church needs to start sharing what God has brought them through. And really, the Bible also talks about the Jews coming back to Christ. There's a jealousy that the church is supposed to cause to the Jew, because seeing what God's doing in somebody in somebody's life should make the sinner wake up and say, I want a life like that. I want the goodness of God, the prosperity of God, the favor of God. And because so many people think, and even this goes back to the religious, is they think they can do it by themselves. But when they see you can live a blessed life in Christ, we should be causing people to look at our lives and say, what do they have that I need? And even part of my story is I grew up in church. I grew up doing sports and activities, but nothing satisfied my heart. There was a longing. There was a chasing. There was a hole. And I believe that hole is found in Christ. When we accept him and we give our life to him, he fills that hole inside of us. And so that's really a majority of the book is my testimony, people's stories, and somebody's story. My background is not drug addiction or it's not jail, but I've been able to connect and pen down some of those stories. So literally anybody from any walk of life, any age, any ethnicity can be able to relate to somebody's story. And that's why I captured it that way. Because I recognize, you know, it's not meant to be an autobiography, which autobiographies are great. But again, you see the fingerprints of so many other people's stories. So that's kind of the flow of the book.
16: What's interesting, I find, is it doesn't matter if you're a drug addict, it doesn't matter if you've been in jail for something, it doesn't matter if you grew up in an abusive home or whatever it is, everyone has the exact same thing that they're missing, and you'll just, you're always chasing for this high or this, like, moment of joy that comes. And the whole time, no matter where you are in that life, it's always been Jesus. It's always that empty spot has always been Jesus.
6: That's right.
16: And you see it with wealthy people. They have everything they could possibly ever want, and they get into bad things because they're trying to chase and fill something that's just not fillable with all this money.
6: That's right.
16: So whether it's that, or if you're the poor person in a gutter right now with a needle in your arm, we're all the same.
6: That's right.
16: We all need Jesus. And those that find it, that changes their life.
6: That's right.
16: And that's where that testimony comes from. And like my life, you know, I just I was saved when I was 14, 15 years old. I went to church until I was 18 or 19, somewhere there. And then I've never stopped believing, but just drifted away into the world. Up and down, got addicted to pills at one point. Like, I've seen all the things. And then, and it took a long time to realize, like, what is it? Is ours chasing, like, a high, or you're chasing, like joy or just this happiness feeling inside you, right? And then I finally walked into church almost 3 years ago, and like I said, in November. And I remember, this is why what you do matters so much. So how did I know Pastor Sam? Well, Pastor Sam used to do the baccalaureates when kids graduated. There was like five or six different pastors that would go into this thing. And he was passing out $20 bills one time. And it just made an impact.
6: Yeah.
16: So I was like, you know, I'm going to try Lake Church first. And if I didn't, you know, like it there, whatever, I was going to go down to Faith Church next to the high school, because my grandfather went there for like 30, forever.
6: Wow.
16: You know, and I ended up one day here, and then I never left. And I'm very blessed and very thankful for that. So the impact you make on people it seems insignificant, right? Mm. But if you look at what happened there, so it might not have been any of those kids that actually that God sent them there for. Mm-hmm. It could have been me.
6: That's right.
16: Because the results of me going there, mm-hmm. and the things we've done since then, I was just looking up there, like I got a certificate from the church.
6: Mm.
16: It was in 2024. I think it was like July of 100 souls.
6: Mm. Amen.
16: And now it's like 100,000.
6: Amen.
16: It's just in such a short period of time. It's just amazing. If you just give your life to God,
6: yeah,
16: and say just do it what you want with it.
6: Mm.
16: How it just changed around. It's insane, you know. And so it's like you go from that, and then I used to race. I loved racing. I was big into racing. And then, you know, I was like, well, I just started focused on everything with God. Mm. And I was like, I didn't know if I'd ever get back to racing, right? Mm. And then suddenly now here I am. I'm racing again.
6: Amen.
16: And I'm just like, it's amazing all the things God can fit in your life.
6: Because
16: I'm an extremely busy person.
6: Mm.
16: But God always still finds time for me to do this show twice a week.
6: Amen.
16: To race, to do all these other things. So, like, everyone has a testimony like that.
6: That's right.
16: You just need to share it, you know?
17: Which I think that's one of the things we see when Jesus grabbed his disciples.
6: Mm.
17: He didn't pick any, like, lazy people.
6: Mm.
17: You know, every one of them were already very busy doing something. And so you can be busy, like, doing your own thing. But then when you have an encounter with God, then God's like, all right, I like this person. Mm. They're not sitting around all day. They're actually getting stuff done. So, and then he gives purpose to our life.
6: Mm.
17: And then, you know, seek first the kingdom of God, and then he adds all the other stuff. So then you get the stuff added back to your life that you enjoy doing, but now it has divine purpose.
6: Amen.
16: So many people think it's giving up, and you're going to give your life up, and now you don't have nothing.
6: Mm.
16: It's the totally opposite of that.
6: That's right.
16: It's as soon as you give it up and say, you know, you do what you want with it, and you start doing some things for God, then you're like, oh, wow, I didn't lose anything. I actually gained everything.
17: Amen.
16: I mean, the Bible says they give you the desires of your heart.
6: Mm.
16: But we have to seek him first.
6: That's right.
16: So,
17: praise God.
16: What else you want to talk about?
17: It's good stuff.
16: It is good
17: stuff. So, what are you guys doing next?
6: We're on our way back to Jersey. We're going to be celebrating my mom today. Thank God this video is going on Thursday because I'm surprising her. We're just going to go back energized and excited. And one thing that Lexi and I have been praying for is just that refreshment. You know, because sometimes when you're busy doing things, you lose sight of, again, that purpose, that assignment. And so even just these last couple of days being here has refreshed my soul so much to just kind of have that excitement going back to more soul winning, more youth ministry, and more dreaming. And one thing that, you know, I'll leave the audience with is your dreams are not dead. They're buried. And one thing that Pastor Sam preached yesterday that was just hit the head on the nail was your gifting is not your platform. It's your seed to produce fruit. And it's by serving that you produce that fruit. And the lower you go in serving, the higher God promotes you to influencing more people. And it's really your drive to go and do it, right? And so the last thing that Jesus told us to do is go and make disciples of all nations, baptizing them in the name of the Father, the Son, and the Holy Spirit. So that go has never stopped. And so many people are like, God, and this is part of the reason I wrote Messy Jesus was because I never planned to be an author. I never planned to write a book. But in there, you'll see the difficulties of the journey in the sense of like, okay, God had a great call in my life. I was doing great things for God, so to speak, on the outside, but there was still this inner tension. And I feel like sometimes when we read books, we see the end product, but we never see the process. And that's what I feel like God really encouraged me to do, was bring people into that journey of that authenticity, that realness, because it's time that in order for God to heal our nation, we have to get real. We have to actually repent. We actually have to have the open heart to the gospel. And so that's really what you know, I believe the book is going to be, is it's not for people that think they're know-it-alls and think they can do it all, but understand it's the grace of God, the love of God, and the mercy of God. And so what we're doing next, Pastor Sam, is going back to Jersey with a greater intensity, love for God. And because of the love for God, get to do more for God. And whatever that looks like, the one thing that, again, I'm a preacher, so we'll end many times, is to dream again. I want to tell your audience to dream again, that the dreams have, again, the reason sometimes I feel like God extends the process of our dreams is because they're too small. I believe our dreams that don't get fulfilled right away and they take a little bit longer time of, we'll say germinating, is because God is trying to get us to dream God-sized dreams. It's to believe God-sized words that he's given us. And I even been preaching to our students at the church is that sometimes our prayer requests are too small. Sometimes the things that we're asking God to do in our life is way too small. And one testimony that I'll share with Lexi is I've wanted two things when I was 12 years old and got saved. I wanted to get married and I wanted to do ministry. And the last, you know, I'll say 6 months, the Lord has really been, you know, saying like, okay, those things that you once dreamed of for 14 years have now come to pass. I want you to dream again and dream bigger. Now, I'm not there yet. I'm still dreaming, still believing, still receiving all that, you know, that next step in life. But I really want your audience to understand that it doesn't matter your age. It doesn't matter your financial status. There are times where Lexi and I had 42 cents in our bank account up until recently. And sometimes it feels like you're living paycheck to paycheck and, you know, we're believing for babies. And there are times where you'll get negative tests or negative reports, but keep believing what God has spoken. And I told our students this last week is that God can do more than we can ask, think, or imagine. Ephesians 3:20. And also it says, in due season, you'll reap a reward. When do you stop believing God? You don't. You keep believing until you see the promises come to pass, because they will come to pass. And so, Tim, thank you so much for the opportunity to share what's in my heart and in the book. And my prayer is that those who read that book, they start their own journey. Start the podcast, start the book, start the television show, start the ministry, start the business. This is the time to do what God's called us to do. In Jesus' name, amen.
16: Amen. I was just thinking about this the other day because I have hacks. So we're on eternityready.com, and which has a huge audience, I guess. I don't know a ton about it. I apologize to the ones listening right now. But anyways, when I upload the show, like, I can see, I got full access to this whole thing. This is, like, huge thing, you know? And so I notice he plays my show at other times, too. He, like, pokes in it. So I should reach out to him and see if we could put, like, an hour of preaching.
17: Oh, yeah.
16: You know?
17: That would be cool.
16: Weekly onto it.
17: Yeah.
16: And, like, if you got something going, like, I know I'm positive, and it's so cheap, dude. It's, I don't want to say how much it is, but it's cheap. It's really cheap to be on this thing. And that could be another huge platform that, and I know he was looking for some good content stuff before. So I think we should look into that, because that would be good. So here I'm blessed. I'm on WNTK, which is like all of Sullivan County, and then like WCUR, I think it is. I should know this better, but up in the Upper Valley. And obviously I put them on YouTube and Facebook. And then these guys, I don't remember, it was just crazy. I was in Florida. It was last winter. And somehow these guys reached out to me. Like, hey, we'd like to put you on our radio station. And I was like, really? First thing I was thinking is, have you heard my show? And then, but no, then he's like, yeah, have you, you know, come on. So I talked to this other guy, and it was really cool. It was just another thing. God just opened another door. And I was just like, wow. And then it was probably a couple weeks ago, I just felt like the Lord say, like, you need to put more into this show. You know, because I just come out, I have a routine now. But what the problem is, when things get routine, then it can get stale, or just,
6: that's right,
16: it's just same old, right? So like, to try to put more into this show. So this is like, wow, this is great. I was like, hey, you know what? Ken was going to be away. Have you come in? Let's do this. It's a whole different perspective. But it still connects back to Newport. It still connects to, you know, Lake Church and stuff. So
6: that's right.
16: I think it's pretty cool. So what do you guys do for like outreach stuff down there?
6: Right now we're doing soul winning once a month. My job, I actually had an opportunity to work for a nonprofit, so I have pretty flexibility to be able to do some more outreach and stuff. To be honest, it was very hard moving down, you know, with jobs and different things. But I will give one testimony that I worked for an elderly lady for a couple months. And there were people that actually gave their life to Christ in Newark, New Jersey, which was about 20 minutes away from us, and they started coming to the church. So that's another encouragement, is it doesn't matter where you are. It doesn't matter what job God places you in, what opportunity. Enjoy it and just flow in what God has for you. I did door-to-door sales in New Jersey. I taught. I'm now doing this nonprofit work. In every position, there were souls saved. There were people, you know, coming to Christ and getting plugged into churches. And so right now we do the youth ministry, soul winning, and more to come very soon. We've been in that, again, that transition period of, okay, what does full-time ministry look like for us? But yeah, we're just, what I believe the Lord is leading Lexi and I right now is to be faithful and build what he's put in our hands. I think sometimes my personality is, I get addicted to doing the next thing, and God says, I want you to be faithful and build what I put in your hands and multiply it. And so now what's actually interesting is a lot of our students are starting to soul win. They're starting to preach. They're starting to do ministry. And so that's really where our attention is going to be focused on, is that discipleship of the next generation. And that's really what I focused on in the book as well, is that age really does not matter. We have students right now that are leading prayer groups and this and that. And so that's really what we're going to hit on, is that next generation.
16: So I found two things. One advice I'm going to give you is, and this is, I guess I would say this almost anybody, is don't be a planner, be a doer.
6: Amen.
16: Too many people spend their whole life planning on something.
6: That's right.
16: And that's not what God wants you to do. He has the plan.
6: That's right.
16: You just have to start walking in that plan.
6: Mm-hmm.
16: And the other thing is, I found that one of the easiest ways for soul winning is go on Amazon, buy Jesus Loves You bracelets. They're like $20 for 100, 150 of them. I bring them to the Dominican. They just say Jesus Te Ama on them. But it's, you hand them out to someone, and then they look at it, and then that's just it. Open. That's the hardest thing about soul win, right?
6: Yeah,
16: is that initial connection with the person, like, to, hey, I'm so and so. Because people are always like, no one wants to be sold anything, but
6: yeah,
16: but if you give them a gift, they tend to like soften them up, like, oh, hey. And a lot of people, I love it. A lot of people, like, it's funny. It's taken a while to get used to this, but like, they're excited. Oh, thank you so much. Like, it blows my mind. In Dominican, when you give a bracelet to someone, it's like you just gave them like $20.
6: That's right.
16: It's a huge thing for them.
6: Mm-hmm.
16: And around here, it's like, I haven't got past the rejection part yet, because it's funny, because some people are like, no thanks. And I'm like, I automatically know, I'm like, that one's got a demon. But my daughter, she's six, and she's amazing. I mean, she will just walk around and hand them out.
6: Yeah.
16: And occasionally, you'll still get someone that will say no. And then, you know, she's like, I don't understand why they said no. I'm like, you just keep going. You're always going to get a rejection, but you just—it's not, the rejection is not what matters. It's what you do after that, and just keep pushing, keep pushing.
6: That's right.
16: So that's one thing I would say. Like, it's a cheap, easy thing, rather than handing out even a track, it's a bracelet that they can wear.
6: That's right.
16: And that just opens the door for you to have that conversation. And like I said, just don't be a planner.
6: Yeah,
16: I love it, because so Debbie Rich was here. Well, she was here this year, but she's here last year, and she hates thermometers. And we joke, I really wanted to bring a thermometer in the church and like color it in and stuff just to mess with her, you know. But it's so true, because you have so many churches out there, got the thermometer, you know, we're gonna do this, that's not what God wants.
6: Yeah,
16: God wants you to just go do it.
6: That's right.
16: Like, you guys go down to Hampton.
17: Sorry.
16: You just go do it. You know,
17: he's so fast.
16: Yes.
17: He's so fast. And I feel like the majority of the Christian life is just him trying to get us to move at his feet.
6: That's right.
16: It's like we're just boulders, and he's trying to push us. And then once you finally start rolling back down the hill, you pick up speed, and then, oh, finally, you're going to the pace I want you to go. But we do that, right? We're going to plan this thing, and we're going to put all these plans in a place. I have a good friend of mine who, he's a planner. And he's like, I don't know how you do all this stuff. I'm like, because I just do it.
6: Yeah.
16: I just go do it. And sometimes the plans that you don't even really have, sometimes it doesn't work out. But I'd rather try and fail than just still be planning. I'm still planning it. So move forward. Just don't look back.
17: Amen. And I think it does something, too, with God when he pushes us in a direction. Sometimes he just wants to see how fast we'll obey. And so then he knows who he can trust. Keep going. So like with the 10 o'clock service, I love the 10 o'clock service. But we ran out of parking. So, you know, doing 9 and 11, you know, for a preacher, having the room half empty, that's not fun.
16: No.
17: But otherwise, we're not going to be able to grow to the next level. So, and then the same thing with Lempster. You know, God said, well, you're out of parking there, too, so add an 11 o'clock service there. And he's like, how are you going to do an 11 o'clock service at both places? Well, you'll have to come check it out. Find out.
16: You found out. You found a way. I have equipment. We can make a bigger parking lot.
17: There you go. Yeah, your driveway looks incredible.
16: Yeah, that came out really good. We were like Andrew wanted to pave drive it for a while, and I was like, I don't know. Like, it's expensive, but I was like, and we were fortunate enough we could trade the work, so most of it was traded, so we're very blessed that way. But it's been so good, because my kids are out there all the time with chalk, and then they can ride their bikes. And, like, honestly, I told her, I was like, yeah, it'll be great, like, when we plow snow, it'll be simple and easy and whatever. But, honestly, I got the greatest joy out of, because my kids, you know, on their bikes and chalk. You can't imagine the times you come in the ice driveway and, like, the whole driveway is chalk. I'm like, how did they even draw that much today, you know? But then it'll get washed away and they'll start again. And so, no, it's been good for that. But, yeah, you know, we can make, you got space. We can make.
18: That's true.
16: You have a field out back.
18: That's true.
16: That's already clear.
18: Yeah.
16: That's right. It's a good problem to have, right?
18: Am I?
16: No, I do. I'm always wondering. I was like, I wonder what he's going to do here. Because when you're trying at 10, I was like, I think that's what he wants to do, is try it. Because I think it's better, too, because then the place is more packed,
18: right,
16: you know?
18: Right.
16: And I was like, well, let's see what happens.

0: You do, huh?
1: No, not yet. I know. If I wake up at 5 to have my devotions, I'm like, oh. That's why they say the best revival services are at night. Mm. You know,
0: yes. That I
1: 100%.
0: So when Uncle was here, I was a little nervous. Like when he was doing a 10 a.m. service, I was like, "Do you know where you're at? Like, is it going to work?" But every time I drove by,
1: oh yeah,
0: there was a lot of people there.
1: It was incredible.
0: That was an amazing week.
1: It was phenomenal.
0: It's funny too because I don't know if I should say this, but people come at me online and sometimes because I get into something I shouldn't have, but I see things and it irritates me. So then I get into it. And some guys are coming at me this thing. I was like, listen, I have a rule. I was like, if you've done less for the kingdom of God than I have, I'm not taking your advice. So, and it's funny because that whole argument after that, like, completely shut down. But I was like, with Unkit, so he has this woman. She had, like, lumps on her back. Mm. And then she's like, yeah, I was listening online last night, and I felt them, like, go down. And then she's like, I still have a little bit there. She's always standing in front of me.
2: Mm.
0: And she's like, they're gone completely.
2: Mm. Wow.
0: And this other woman walks in with a walker, and I couldn't believe it. Like, she could barely walk first. And first of all, to be an evangelist, a healing evangelist, that takes faith that on a level that's insane. Because I'm just like, you know, what if it doesn't work?
2: Mm.
0: Not because of him, not because of God, obviously, but it just doesn't hit some people, right? Mm. Some people are just in their head, it's never happened, right? Whatever. So she just starts walking. She's a little wobbly at first, and then but then at night, and I took a walk and put it over here. I'm like, you don't need that anymore. And I think the next day, and she's there. And I'm like, she's in the back of the room, walking in the bathroom. Like, this woman you would never even think had a walker.
2: Amen.
0: A day before that.
2: Mm.
0: And then there's this one woman at the end of the night who he prays for. And I'm like, oh, wow, she had a demon. Like, she threw her phone and whatever else was in her hand, like, violently at first.
2: Mm.
0: I was like, whoa. And she went down, and Andrew's like, well, how did you know she had a demon? And I said, well, because he said the name of Jesus come out of her. But it's like, a lot of Christian, a lot of religious people don't understand, like, this stuff's real.
2: Yeah.
0: So many people think this all, the book of Acts was just for that time period. Mm. That's it. It didn't go past that. I'm like, you realize that doesn't make any sense, right?
2: Mm.
0: It doesn't say in here, this is for now,
2: yep.
0: And you get nothing,
2: mm-hmm.
0: Then what? God's not a respecter of persons. What he does for one, he does for everyone,
2: mm.
0: Or will do it for everyone. And I get this one guy on there, he's like, well, if that was true, like, if you were blind and needed healing and I wasn't blind, then he wouldn't do it for me. And I'm like, what? I'm like, no. If he's not going to heal my blind eyes that aren't blind,
2: mm.
0: Like, come on. But some people are just so stuck in, but it's bad doctrine. They mm. learned it. Like, had I never gone to, like, church, I would probably be slightly in that mindset, not as much, because, like, I was very blessed that I had grandparents that mm. watched, like, Jesse Duplantis, Benny Hinn, mm. Kenneth Copeland. They watched all these people, the Gaithers. Like, so I had an upbringing in all that stuff.
2: Amen.
0: Which I was very blessed to have that. Well, other people don't. They just, like, we used to go to the Methodist church.
2: Mm.
0: Beautiful church. That's about the end of it. Mm-hmm. There's no God there. And so some people don't realize, like, there's so much more.
2: Mm.
0: Like, everything you read here is literally what your life can be like.
1: Amen.
0: And supposed to be like.
2: That's right.
0: But they feel like it's just a story. It's not mm. a story. Your book's a story, mm. but at the same time, it's testimonies.
2: Mm-hmm.
0: This is the living word of God.
2: That's right.
0: That every time you read it, it changes.
2: Amen.
0: You're like, you'll read something, and I love it, man. I'll drive literally church sometimes, and I'm driving up, I'm almost in my driveway, and one day it'll hit me, and I always messaged him too. I was like, this just hit me.
2: Mm.
0: And it'll blow your mind. It seems like the simplest thing, but it doesn't hit you. And I'm like, that's insane.
2: Mm.
0: That is so insane. It's like, what was the other day? It was reaping and sowing.
1: Right.
0: And that you get your reward, right? So people that are out there like, I'm doing this for my own, you know, glory, right?
2: Mm.
0: Well, that's your reward right there. Yeah. There's no reward from God. But those that are trying to get him the glory, mm. then he rewards you. And I was interested in reaping and sowing. Like, when you reap and sow, or we go to a customer's house, a customer says, I have a sewer and drain business.
2: Mm.
0: And they pay me. That's my reward for doing the work.
2: Mm-hmm.
0: Now, but if you did it for free, the reward would come from, right, if it's a godly thing, it comes from God.
2: Mm-hmm.
0: So reaping and sowing is the same as that, is, okay, if we're going to get your glory right now, here's your reward right now,
2: mm.
0: or your reward will come from God. Mm-hmm. And it's like, it's just amazing how those things all connect. And all these things will connect in the Bible, and you're like, wow, how did I not see?

0: that before.
1: Amen.
0: You know, and it's like the Old Testament mirroring the New Testament. It just, it blows my mind every time you read the word. It's like, huh, I've read that many, many times. How has that changed so much?
1: That's right.
0: I think you did a whole sermon on Psalms 23.
1: Right.
0: I think it's the most known scripture, probably, besides, you know, John 3:16.
1: That's right. Mm.
0: That would be the most known one anyone, everyone out there knows.
1: Mm.
0: But to spend a whole, and like, and then to walk away like, wow, I learned a lot today, like, that I didn't know.
1: Amen.
0: It just blows my mind how God's word does that.
2: Well, just that first line, the Lord is my shepherd, I have everything that I need. And yet, how many Christians, not even lost people, how many Christians are always like, oh, I need this, I need this, I need this. Do you, though?
0: Right.
2: I mean, didn't he just say that you have everything that you need? So why are you wasting your time telling people about your needs?
0: And if you have everything you need, then why aren't you going out and doing what you're supposed to do?
2: Yeah, exactly.
0: Well, I don't have the money to go do this. Well, you do.
2: Right.
0: Because once you start taking those steps.
2: That's right.
0: And that's all faith, right? That's where the faith comes in.
1: Because,
0: you know, all right, I start taking these steps. Lord, you're going to meet me here. But he always does.
1: That's right.
0: It's always our fear. We always fear, right?
1: Mm.
0: The Bible says I didn't give you a spirit of fear. But we do, right? We're always fearful of these things. So we're like, oh, is he going to show up this time? Well, he hasn't not shown up before.
1: That's
0: Why is he going to start now? He's not. It's just walk and do it, you know? And that's the hardest part, though, right? It's the starting. Once you start, once that rock gets rolling down the hill,
2: that's right.
1: The flow.
0: It can't stop. Mm-hmm.
1: That's right.
2: Good stuff.
0: So, all right, I got a couple of minutes left. So, what do you want to talk about?
2: Let's
0: coming
2: talk
0: up?
2: The next Dominican trip.
0: So, end of September.
2: Yeah.
0: We want to do a revival down there in three different areas. Still looking for a translator, so we're gonna have to believe stronger for that. That's our, you know, that's the hardest thing to come up with is a translator.
1: Mm.
0: So
2: I don't know. They seem to keep showing up when we're down there.
0: That's true. That's actually very true. Every time it seems like the ones that speak English are drug dealers or criminals of some sort. So we walk into a nightclub, and
2: that
0: I'm not another legit nightclub, and they're closed, and they're like, "Oh, we're closed." There, and there's like girls up there like mopping floors, and we just want to check it out. She's like, "We should, you know, go in this place, you know, and like we could do, you know, a revival inside of here, you know." And the guy, like, speaks perfect English. And I'm like, how does this happen?
1: Mm.
0: He's, like, a promoter. He used to live in, I believe, say, New York or something like that. And so we're looking around, you know. And I don't think we look like nightclub kind of people. But so we go up on the stage, and we're like, I don't know if we need, both of us should be up at the same time. It was, like, real sketchy.
2: It was a little wobbly.
0: He's like, well, what are you trying to do, you know? Because you're trying to get a price on it. And I think he said, what, 40,000 pesos or something like that? It's like $600.
1: Mm.
0: And then my friend after was like, oh, that's way too much. We could get it cheaper than that. I was like, you get it cheaper. And then, you know, so, and he's like, oh, we do stuff with the youth, like an aim higher thing, you know. And I'm laughing so hard because I'm like, you don't even understand. Like, we do one of these here, this place will never be a nightclub again.
1: Mm.
0: We walked into a bar. It's funny, this story. We walked into a bar outside of a Haitian village that we go to all the time. And we just were super thirsty. We just wanted water. And as he walks in, the guy says, in perfect English, get out of my bar. And I'm like, and I was like, the whole time it was weird. Because I was like, something's weird with this guy. Because he keeps looking at this guy. I'm like, and then I told him I wanted four. No, I want six. And he brings up four. And I'm like, listen, my Spanish isn't great.
2: He's like having trouble counting them. He's like,
0: yes.
2: One.
0: Right.
2: Two.
0: Not joking at all. Not exaggerating this one drop.
2: He had a great shirt, though.
0: He had the most amazing Christian shirt I've ever seen.
1: Mm.
0: Yet he was massively demon-possessed.
1: Mm.
0: I went back last month, and that bar was closed permanently.
1: Wow.
0: Out of business.
1: Mm.
0: Have an ex-drug dealer who was selling drugs, gave his life to the Lord down there. I left him a Bible. I didn't end up seeing him before I left. I told my friend, hey, make sure he gets his Bible. And he's been messaging me. He's not selling drugs anymore. I'm trying to help him get a job. Like, we've seen some amazing, amazing things happen down there. So,
2: which is funny. My mom was talking to a Haitian pastor last week. And she said, like, where do you guys do ministry? He's like, oh, it's too dangerous to go to Haiti or Dominican. He's like, once we got out, we never go back. You know, it's way too dangerous. She's like, oh, we have a couple people from our church. They're down there like once a month. And he's like, really?
0: That's crazy. All right, guys. I want to thank you so much for coming in today. And, yeah, that's it.
1: Amen.
0: God bless you guys, and we will talk to you again.
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3: They'll gather again tonight in Dallas. I'm Dave Anthony, Fox News, for the final night of the Republicans' first-ever midterm convention that President Trump posted on Truth Social is bigger and better than anyone thought. He closed out night one with an hour, 45-minute speech.
4: Democrats have nominated the most extreme and dangerous group of candidates for the House and Senate ever to seek office. These people are radical left.
3: And he pledges if Republicans win and keep control of Congress,
4: you win with us and you get $5,000. It will be called the Trump dividend.
3: That's $5,000 for every U.S. adult citizen, as Democrats blame the president for the cost of the Iran conflict. Oil surging up more than 3%. Gas prices up 12 cents the last 2 days. Diesel's at a new record high. And as Fox's Ginny Cassola reports, we got an inflation update this morning.
5: Prices at the wholesale level, the producer price index rose 0.4% in August. Higher gasoline prices were a factor. For the year ending in August, the PPI rose 5.4%.
3: That annual wholesale inflation was more than 0.5% higher than in July. We're learning more about Iran's retaliation this week, targeting a U.S. base in Jordan, to more American attacks destroying Iranian oil tankers.
6: 8 fighter jets and a subsonic attack aircraft suffered damage during the attack on Tuesday night. This originally reported by CBS and confirmed to Fox News. An A-10 Warthog has a missing wing. 8 F-15 fighters, all lightly damaged but returned to service. No Americans died in the assault.
3: Fox's Jonathan Savage. Today marks 1 year since Charlie Kirk, the prominent conservative, was assassinated giving a speech at Utah Valley University, where there's a memorial service tonight. Caleb Chilcutt was a few feet away when Kirk was shot. A member of the Turning Point USA organization tells Fox,
7: after he's gone, he was still here, we're still loud, we're still mobilizing, especially on college campuses where it matters so much to our generation.
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13: Early clouds and showers along with the wet highways giving way to sunshine. Should be a warm and windy afternoon. Some gusts over 30 to 35 miles an hour and temperatures just above 80. We fade into the low and mid 50s as that wind lightens under fair skies tonight. Lower 70s, sunshine Friday. Mid 70s, sunshine Saturday. And a few passing showers possible Sunday. From Stormwatch 9 Weather Center, I'm meteorologist Kevin Skorupa.
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15: Chuck, Mike, and Tucker with you here, and honestly, kind of one of those days where you'd rather not look at the market. It's not the most intense sell-off. You know, we're talking about 0.75%, so it's not crazy. But there's a lot of action that's happening in bonds and in energy that is more concerning. And, you know, we'll dig into that pretty shortly. But we'll kick things off with a recap of the economic data that we received prior to the market opening, because we had a nice little flurry of data at 8:30 a.m. Eastern, additional data at 10 a.m., and we've got more coming at 10:30, so it's a fun day for economic data here today. Quick note on one of the reports, the jobless claims for the week came in basically in line with expectations, 206,000 initial claims, continuing claims at 1.774 million. These continue to be very muted, and so while the labor market may be sluggish in terms of the overall hiring rate, it doesn't seem like we're getting any real-time indicators of newfound weakness that may be popping up in the labor market.
16: Yeah, not for jobs.
15: So, labor market, I think if you're looking at, again, the jobs report last week was really good. I think if you're looking at, again, we don't just look at one report and be like, hey, like everything's fine. But if you look at, you know, the totality of the data for the first 8.5 months of 2026, the labor market is slow but no longer deteriorating, and may even have still a few green shoots that just can't fully, you know, blossom into, you know, new growth yet. But the labor market is okay. You know, I grade it out as probably, and it's weird to say this with unemployment at 4.1, but again, this is probably as much of a labor supply story as labor demand. I think overall I grade the labor market out at B minus, somewhere in that range.
16: Oh, really? I don't think so.
15: Do you think it's better or worse?
16: I think it's better than that, yeah.
15: Why do you think it's better than that?
16: Well, I agree with you that labor demand is not all that strong, but it's tough for me to give a jobs market where the unemployment rate is below 4.5% anything under a B. Like, you know,
15: a lot of that's a labor demand, a labor supply phenomenon, though.
16: I get it, but ultimately what matters is what portion of people can find a job, and right now it's most of them. And so I think that more than anything else is what drives and what matters to a labor market. Yes, it's great to have labor markets where unemployment rate is falling and you're able to hop jobs and get pay increases, but ultimately what matters most, I think, is having the money to put food on the table, and most people can do that right now. And I think not acknowledging that ignores the fact that the labor market we are in right now with 4.1% unemployment is probably better than 80% of other labor markets we've been in U.S. history.
15: Let me ask the question then. I'll raise it. I'm not going to beg it, because that's, again, we take language seriousness here. And if the labor market is really as tight as 4.1% unemployment indicates, where's the wage growth? You know, because typically it's the reason why we get concerned about unemployment getting too low is, hey, if companies have to compete for labor too much, they have to raise wages to do so, like we saw in 2021-22, and that drives additional inflation. So I guess the question
16: I think we are seeing it, but only in the lower end of the wage spectrum, which is not a terrible problem to have.
15: But is it not really that tight of a labor market then? Because in 2021 and 22, we looked at it and we were like, hey, unemployment, I think we got down to what, like 3.7?
16: Yep.
15: 3.7, 3.8, and wage growth was insane. And so everything matched up. It's like you've got low unemployment, but wage growth is continuing to slow, which you kind of look at and you're like, what does this mean? And so that's why I can't be like, hey, this is more, because when we look at hiring rates, when we look at quits rates, when we look at wage growth, none of it points to A-level labor market, in my opinion.
16: I would agree, but I still think it's better than 80% of labor markets we've seen in U.S. history.
15: That's true, but an 80% gets you a B at most minus. Schools, Michael.
16: Yeah.
15: You know, you want an A, you got to be better than 90%.
16: Yeah.
15: And, hey, even C's get degrees, so, you know, we'll take what we can get. PPI, we got producer price index data at 8:30. It's one of the rare instances now where PPI comes out before CPI. Used to be, until I think 2018 or 19, PPI was almost always before CPI. I don't know why they changed, but I'm sure the Bureau of Labor Statistics has their reasons. But I don't know what...
16: They prefer alphabetical order.
15: I don't know. But... headline PPI came in at 0.4% month over month, in line with expectations. Core was at 0.2, touch better than, the estimates were 0.2 to 0.3. So basically in line with the lower bound of expectations. And so, again, overall, not anything huge there that was showing up. But if you look at the year-over-year numbers, this is still where it's a problem. Year-over-year for the headline is at 5.4%. Year-over-year for core is at 4.6. It's hotter than you'd like to see. So this takes us then over to the inferno of the bond market, which I think that's a fair way to describe it now. 10-year
16: you prefer
15: yield,
16: that over dumpster fire?
15: Yes, because this is towering, because it's getting bigger and higher.
16: Oh, okay.
15: So, you know, towering inferno. 10-year Treasury up 7.6 basis points to 4.916%. This is most likely going to push the national average for the 30-year fixed-rate mortgage over 7% this afternoon when Mortgage News Daily does their update. And here's the deal. The 10-year yield now, there are two things that matter to the market when it comes to the 10-year yield. The level certainly matters to a certain extent, but it's also the pace and volatility of the move. And we now have a situation where the 10-year is up around 30 basis points in a span of 2 weeks, which is quick-ish. It's not, you know, panic and all hands on deck. We've seen, you know, those kinds of moves in a week that are more, you know, nervous, more cringe-inducing. But this is one where, hey, it still is a relatively quick move here, and it also flies in the face of last Friday, where on that good jobs report that we got last Friday, one of the things I remarked was, hey, you've got a hot jobs report and the 10-year's not selling off. Maybe that's telling you that everyone's kind of positioned one way and you know, everyone's kind of already expecting a move in that direction. Now you've got back-to-back days where yields are blowing out topside here, and okay, you know, there's some additional pressure here. How high does this go? I don't know. I can tell you that, you know, sentiment is about as bearish bonds as I've ever seen. You've got certainly some conditions building that suggest that positioning is, you know, moving in that direction as well. And so, again, like you can't ever call like a bottom, and it's not like worthwhile there. But you look at, you know, some of the underlying stuff, and you start to say, okay, like maybe at least in the short term, we might be getting towards a local peak in yields, even if the trend might still continue to move up in the coming months and years, you know, after this. But certainly something going on in bonds that is not particularly pleasant right now.
16: Yeah, we've got oil prices up 3.5% today on West Texas crude, on partly strikes between U.S. and Iran, and partly based on comments from the president about, you know, the timing of a potential wrap-up of the war with Iran, certainly not being until post-election. So all of this is to say that inflation isn't looking so good. The PPI, as you mentioned, 0.4% increase. The producer price index, I know obviously, the question is how much of it does it feed into consumer prices and what we pay. But you think about, you know, the pace of increase for producers of goods here in the United States, and no surprise, I think, that, you know, transportation costs, energy costs, driving things higher for a lot of these producers.
15: Let's take a quick break here. When we return, I want to talk about what we are seeing in treasuries in a little bit more depth here. We had a move yesterday from the U.S. Treasury, also an announcement from the president yesterday. We'll talk about how these ideas may be influencing in the short term where bond yields are going.
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22: So I was asked to tell you what's new at Old Man's Junk, so I figured I'd be comfortable while I did it. 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We let the wife do the work. We have new help at Old Man's Junk. PJ, the old man's granddaughter. PJ will be there Thursday, Friday, Saturdays, slinging $2 hot dogs, chili dogs, hamburgers, sausage, and steak sub. She is learning the ropes on how to be grumpy. On Saturdays, the old man might show up to make pizzas. Then again, he might not. But take a chance on him. They're only $12. We have a lounge to eat in. The lounge chairs were built from material from Old Man's Woodshed. 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The store is full of quality junk and antiques. I caught him and his family taking stuff from one of my jobs in Sunapee. They have high-class junk over there. Well, I can't seem to get Google's attention to make me dinner, so I guess I'll have to go get a hot dog at the best restaurant in Goshen. I'll see you there at Old Man's Junk.
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2: 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So if you want to go back and see a particular interview or discussion, it's all there with the click of a button. All you have to do is search for the Financial Exchange on YouTube and be sure to hit that subscribe button.
15: Mike, we've got a few different markets that are coming to a head in the next week or two, in my opinion. Equities actually not one of them. Equities, I think, are just going to fall, whatever else goes on out here. But bonds and energy are where the action is right now. And I want to hone in on what's going on in the bond market because it's busy, it's wild, and it's confusing. So
16: I'll add a fourth. It matters. A lot.
15: Yes, it does. So, 10-year Treasury today, again, up about 7.2 basis points now to 4.912%. Yesterday, the U.S. Treasury initiated the first of their larger buybacks of larger term debt. In this case, it was a $6 billion buyback, which in turn ended up driving yields higher. Not driving, but yields continued to rise despite the buyback.
16: So you would, the reason you do a buyback of longer term debt is because you want to bring up the price of the bonds and therefore bringing down the interest rate.
15: Correct.
16: It failed to do so in any meaningful way.
15: So let's talk about the possible reasons why. And again, it's probably some combination of these. Anyone who's like, well, it's just one of them, I'm sorry, like it's not. It's some combination that none of us will ever know because this isn't physics. So, different things that were pushing bonds yesterday. Number one, prior to this, every investment bank out there had analysts who looked at this and said, okay, like what should we expect from the Treasury in terms of the sizing of buyback operations? And the consensus generally was anywhere from like 4 to 6 billion. So when you come in line with consensus, okay, the market was already expecting that. Yields aren't going to go down if you simply do what the market is expecting. If the Treasury had come out and said, hey, we're doing, you know, $12 billion, maybe they get a different response. Maybe they don't. I don't know. But if you're doing what the market's already expecting you to do, well, yields were already there, so you're not going to have a major impact.
16: They're accounting for it.
15: You told them something was coming. Like, it's you're not going to catch them by surprise, and you're not trying to if you're telling them. So that's number one. Number two, we got to talk again about oil because oil's becoming problematic for the bonds again in a way that it hasn't been since the spring. During the spring, we saw basically a one-to-one correlation where oil moved up, yields moved up. That broke over the course of the summer, basically from May through, I'll even say through late August. Like, oil was not in the driver's seat for yields until the last week and a half.
16: And I think in part because the president did give him credit, like a pretty spectacular job of talking oil prices down.
15: Combination of that plus the additional supply that came in.
16: Scaring away speculators, effectively.
15: Absolutely. So where we are now is oil and bond yields are moving in tandem once again. And so oil is continuing to tick up, and with that, bond yields are as well. The last couple days, it's been, again, like you plot them on a chart, and you're like, okay, it's basically moving tick for tick at this point. And so crude oil today, again, it's up, you know, depending on which one you want to look at, around 3.5%. And bond yields are moving up in conjunction with that. And so you've got this problem where, again, this is all coming to a head in the next couple weeks, I think, because bond yields are getting to a point where they're going to be uncomfortable for the Treasury as well as for potential home buyers and borrowers, where now you've got mortgage rates that are going to be topping 7% for the first time in a little bit. And in energy markets, I got to tell you, the stuff that I'm seeing in diesel right now, we've been harping on this since early August that this fall was going to get gnarly for diesel, and it's happening now. Just this morning is an example. I woke up and,
16: yeah, everything hurt.
15: This is how much like this is my life now. I woke up and I'm like, gotta check what's going on with diesel because it's front and center in my mind. So I pull open my phone and diesel's off 6 cents compared to where it closed yesterday. And I'm like, okay, like maybe we're going to find a little bit of stability here. By the time I got into work, diesel was up 12 cents. And as we sit here now, it's up 19. So it's at a 25 cent reversal since I woke up 5 hours ago, which is not what you want to see. And basically what this means, diesel, by the way, yesterday, AAA national average up another 3 cents to 5.97. We're basically heading right for 6.25 by the middle of next week
16: for diesel prices.
15: We're going to clear $6 diesel tomorrow or Saturday at the absolute latest, and we're heading for 6.25 diesel nationwide by the end of next week. If you look at the places that are, you know, feeling it the most right now, California is already up $1.06 in the last month. It's at $7.91
16: on
15: average.
16: Just think about California for a moment. What is happening all along the West Coast right now? All of the stuff, I was going to say a bad word, but all of the stuff that you plan on buying for Christmas is currently being unloaded in ports all across California.
15: Yes.
16: To be loaded on trucks filling with diesel to then ship it to you.
15: Yes. So here's the thing. Walmart is not going to say, well, the price of diesel is high, we're just going to leave the Beanie Babies at the port.
16: Right.
15: Walmart's going to say...
16: It's squishies now, by the way.
15: Whatever, you know?
16: Yeah, you know this.
15: I do. I freaking hate the squish.
16: Yep.
15: I found a melted one on a shelf a week ago, and I'm like, I'm never going to be able to get this off. I don't even know what it is.
16: Nope, they are the worst.
15: They're the worst. But, in any case... Walmart's not going to leave the squishies in Los Angeles because they know if you show up in Portsmouth or Lewiston or Boston and you're looking for your squishies, okay, like, this is a problem if there's no squishies. So instead what Walmart does is they pay the ridiculous fuel surcharge they're going to have to pay in order to get the stuff from point A to point B.
16: Yeah.
15: And then they say, here's what the price has to be on the shelf, and you finally show up and you're like, uh-uh. Not doing it. You can squish that, you know. So this is what is coming over the next couple months here. And again, like, diesel goes into... Walmart doesn't stop that. Mike, if you are building a house, do you say, hey, price of diesel's up, we can't get the dump trucks here, we can't get the cement mixer here, we can't get the steamroller here?
16: Quite honestly, I don't know. I can barely change a light bulb, but I would suspect that you just pay the diesel price and bring the stuff over.
15: Correct. Like, you've got to do it.
16: Especially if you're building a data center.
15: So, like, you look at this, and it's not something where diesel demand gets cut dramatically when prices go up, because all this stuff is, okay, we got to do it. You know, the people that are harvesting out in the Midwest for, you know, grain crops and things, don't say, like, no, we're not going to run the tractor today.
16: The only marginal customer that I can really think of is the New England family that's going to try and keep their thermostat lower this winter.
15: And this is the thing, like, New England families on heating oil are absolutely screwed right now.
16: Man, we're going to get crushed.
15: It's in particular Maine, which is the heaviest heating oil usage state in the country. I really feel for people that are going to go through this, because it's an absolute disaster from a pricing perspective.
16: We're
15: going to
16: see
15: right
16: shortages of heat pumps in
15: Mike,
16: the
15: it's not going to be, Mike, the stuff that's going to be tragic is you're going to see people trying to heat their homes with other stuff,
16: yeah,
15: and the homes are going to burn down.
16: Yeah.
15: Like, this is where we're going, unfortunately. So this is, just as I've been talking, diesel's up another 2 cents. Like, it's bad here. When we come back, we've got Wall Street Watch, and then we're talking about the other piece that might be moving bond yields next.
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5: Chris Pappas looked voters in the eye and lied. 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
6: You've been dating a corporate lobbyist who actually was lobbying on behalf of Amazon at a time when you then went on to cast votes on Amazon's behalf on bills they lobbied you on. 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
13: Early clouds and showers along with the wet highways giving way to sunshine. Should be a warm and windy afternoon. Some gusts over 30 to 35 miles an hour and temperatures just above 80. We fade into the low and mid 50s as that wind lightens under fair skies tonight. Lower 70s, sunshine Friday, mid 70s, sunshine Saturday, and a few passing showers possible Sunday. From Stormwatch 9 Weather Center, I'm meteorologist Kevin Skorupa.
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2: Markets again in negative territory as the bond market, energy prices, and the Iran war continue to weigh on sentiment. Right now, the Dow is down 0.4% or 220 points lower. S&P 500 also down 0.4% or 33 points off. NASDAQ down 0.5% or 134 points lower. Russell 2000 down about 0.9%. 10-year Treasury yield up 7 basis points at 4.918%. Crude oil up 3.5%, trading at $99 a barrel, while Brent is hovering right around $105 a barrel. Apple up 1% after the tech giant finally unveiled its long-awaited foldable iPhone Duo that will cost $2,000 for its entry-level model. Meanwhile, Macy's reported a second-quarter revenue beat and hiked its full-year guidance for net sales, comparable sales, and earnings per share as the department store chain continues its turnaround. However, the stock is down 2%. Sticking with retail, where American Eagle Outfitters is seeing its stock tumble 12% after its comparable sales declined more than anticipated. Elsewhere, J.P. Morgan upgraded Meta, where the firm said it sees meaningful upside potential as the Facebook and Instagram parent rolls out its AI models and products. And we'll see more tech earnings after the closing bell today, where both Oracle and Adobe will report earnings. I'm Tucker Sullivan. That is Wall Street Watch.
15: So another thing to watch as it relates to bond yields. Yesterday, I don't know exactly what time it was. I didn't see exactly when it was, but I believe it was late afternoon, early evening.
16: Sounds right.
15: President Trump promised to give Americans, all adult Americans, $5,000 if Republicans retain control of the House and Senate at the upcoming midterm elections. The estimates out there are... this would cost about $1.4 trillion in order to do so. This also is not the first time that we've seen something similar. We've seen, you know, claims last year of tariff rebate checks, Doge dividends, none of which actually passed by Congress, partly because the Doge savings were basically non-existent when it was all said and done.
16: Yep.
15: And tariffs were basically
16: thrown out by the Supreme Court
15: and had to be refunded, so new ones are in place, but they still haven't collected.
16: We do have plenty of examples of stimulus checks going out to Americans, though, for decades. There have been stimulus checks for pretty much every decade other than the 1980s.
15: Sure.
16: You go back to the Bush days of the Great Recession, there were those stimulus checks, certainly during COVID and other times as well.
15: So I think the big thing here is, look, this is, you know, potentially talking about another $1.4 trillion unfunded liability, which means that you have to borrow the money in order to distribute it. The other piece on this is that it doesn't have anything to do with increasing the actual supply of goods or services. So this has the potential, if it actually were enacted, to create another significant jump in inflation, just because, Mike, as an example, let's say that you are selling me 3 dozen eggs, and I have $1,000 to give you for those eggs, because they're just the best eggs ever. But now, the government gives me and Tucker $5,000, and Tucker just wants your eggs, man, because there's no egg like a Mike Armstrong egg. Like, you've been sitting on them like a mother hen for weeks, and so Tucker's like, I'm going to give you $5,000 for those eggs. And I say, well, if Tucker's going to do that, I'm going to give you $5,001, because I still have some left over from my original $1,000. And meanwhile, there's no actual additional eggs. We're just paying more for the same ones because we both have a bunch of money that we didn't before that the government gave us. So, this is not good policy.
16: What do you think caused 9% inflation in 2022?
15: Wait, we gave out too much money without a corresponding increase in supply.
16: We were a supply-constrained economy. I will admit that the economy is very different today than 2020.
15: And still a little supply-constrained with what's going on in the Middle East.
16: Precisely. So we have supply constraints around energy, and if you inject $1.4 trillion without any corresponding offset to other government spending and just throw it out the window to Americans, guess what? They're going to spend it, and they're going to spend it quickly. Previous studies have shown 20 to 40% of it gets spent pretty darn close to immediately.
15: Within the first month.
16: You would dramatically increase the spending very rapidly, and you would do one thing and one thing only, which is drive inflation higher. So, one, I don't think we need to give this a lot of time because I don't really think that it's moving bond yields. I don't think anyone actually believes that this is fundamentally serious. It's also, you know, according to most outlets, pretty unlikely that the Republicans do retain both the House and the Senate. So
15: sure.
16: I'll throw all of that out. But I do just have to take a step back here for a moment and just think through the sheer surprise that anyone would have by being told that the sitting president, who is a Republican, gave a speech last night while the economy is in anything but recession, is in, you know, pretty sure. strong growth mode, offering $1.4 trillion in cash stimulus to Americans if they win the election. And I just have to say, like, if you want to tell me which sounds more socialist to me, either a Muslim mayor of New York City building $70 million of state-owned grocery stores or a sitting president offering every American $5,000, I got some bad news for you.
15: Like, it's a push at best. Like,
16: this is crazy.
15: If, again, we've had instances where, look, we covered back in the 2024 campaign. The Harris campaign was saying, hey, we want to give all Americans, what was it, $10,000 or $15,000 or $25,000 to buy homes? And we covered it. We're like, if you just give people more money but don't increase the supply of houses, you will just end up with the same number of more expensive houses.
16: Yeah. Again, I don't want to waste too much oxygen on this because it's not going to happen.
15: No, but it reflects where just the general thought is in terms of the overall ecosystem of ideas as it relates to, hey, are we actually serious about getting our financial house in order?
16: We have
15: from each party. And right now, the only ideas that we have are, well, let's just give everyone more money.
16: We have Social Security that's going to go belly up in 6 years. Medicare soon thereafter. We have $40 trillion worth of government debt outstanding. And we are running deficits as a percentage of GDP that...
15: 6%.
16: The highest they've ever been outside of wartime or COVID.
15: Which I guess you could say it's wartime this year.
16: Yeah, you could.
15: Like, it was even last year and before that. Like, this is not great.
16: Yeah, it's a defining moment of this populist moment that we are in with politics right now, where the only ideas that are gaining any traction are give everybody free money and cut taxes. And,
15: which, by the way, this is what we're seeing from both parties right now.
16: I mean, what was the ABC poll? 55% of Republicans and 70% of Democrats are in favor of price controls.
15: It's not great.
16: Yeah.
15: It's not great. It feels like we're kind of losing the plot on how to just, you know, let the economy be the economy.
16: Yeah.
15: Let's take a quick break here. When we return, let's talk a little bit about the Fed's next move now that we have one piece of inflation data in for the week.
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14: Hey everybody, Bubette here from Bubba's Bar and Grill at Newberry Harbor, right across from the town docks. 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Backed by popular demand is Jim's favorite meatloaf. We also have some fun fall pasta dishes to make any fall day feel warm. Don't forget, the bar and the wonderful cocktails they dream up, the apple cider margarita and the fall sangria, are at the top of my list. With all these wonderful fall options, Bubba's is the place to go. Come in and see us here at Bubba's, right on the southern tip of Big Lake Sunapee. And remember what we always say at Bubba's: we're having a lot of fun.
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1: Yeah.
0: Is they've been bad stewards of technology for the last couple decades now. Our privacy has been invaded, and now you're building more powerful tools to influence us, and no one likes that. 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It's not because it's noisy. It's not the water. It's just we don't trust you. Let's take a quick break when we... actually, it's not a quick break. It's the entire day. And we're going to be back tomorrow. Big CPI day tomorrow. Tune in and see what happens.
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3: Chris Pappas looked voters in the eye and lied. 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
5: That is not true.
3: It's all true. 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SLF PAC is responsible for the content of this ad.
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11: A new map loses again. I'm Lisa Brady, Fox News. The U.S. Supreme Court rejecting the latest push for Missouri to use a Trump-backed map for the midterm elections after a court ordered the state to return to an older map. A court fight that has also led to a contempt hearing today for Missouri's Secretary of State.
12: The Missouri Supreme Court ordering Secretary of State Denny Hoskins to a contempt hearing after the high court previously ruled that the state could not use Republican-drawn congressional maps for the midterms unless voters approved, but then a federal judge barred the old maps, ordering Hoskins to use the new map instead. He followed the conflicting order, leading to the contempt proceedings.
11: Fox's Jeff Manasso. It's not yet clear how today's U.S. Supreme Court decision might impact the contempt hearing. Day two of the Republicans' midterm convention after the first night featured a lengthy speech from President Trump and a promise of $5,000 dividend checks for all U.S. adults if Republicans keep the House and Senate.
13: Very much like
1: A successful company will do a cash distribution to its shareholders.
11: Though critics are raising questions about the legality and the cost, which could top $1 trillion, the president will wrap up that convention tonight after a keynote address from Vice President J.D. Vance. As Democrats plan another day outside the arena in Dallas, arguing Americans are struggling with the cost of living and blaming the president's policies, including the conflict with Iran. President Trump is reportedly denying information about damage to U.S. jets in Jordan from an Iranian missile attack this week, though Fox News confirmed a CBS report of damage to multiple aircraft.
13: No Americans died in the assault, which was conducted against the Muwaffaq Salty Air Base in Jordan. U.S. forces reportedly launched more than 30 Patriot missiles defending against the Iranian strikes.
11: Fox's Jonathan Savage. Those strikes followed U.S. attacks on Iranian oil tankers after Iran tried to hit a U.S. warship. 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
18: August was a disappointing month for home sales. Existing home sales slumped 2% to the lowest level in more than a year. The median home sales price rose 1.6% in the month, topping $429,000. Lawrence Yoon, chief economist for the National Association of Realtors, says it's not surprising considering high mortgage rates. Crude oil prices continue to keep stocks under pressure. The global benchmark Brent crude has topped $105 a barrel, and West Texas Intermediate U.S. oil rose over $100. Also, the producer price index for August wholesale inflation rose 5.4% for the year, up 4.6%, excluding food and energy. That's your Fox Business Report. I'm Ginny Coselda. 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
24: Sunny, warm, and windy for the afternoon. Some gusts over 30 to 35 miles an hour, pushing temperatures just above 80. But we are going to fall quickly tonight under fair skies. That wind lightens. Lows will be between 50 and 55 by morning. Lower 70s, sunshine, a lingering breeze for Friday. Sunshine, lighter breeze. And temperatures in the mid-70s Saturday ahead of a chance of a few passing showers on Sunday. From the Stormwatch 9 Weather Center, I'm meteorologist Kevin Skorupa.
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0: Look, I'll say this, is that having children is more important than having a good career. I have two kids. I also have an amazingly blessed career. But my kids matter way more than how many social media followers that I have.
1: Ah, yes. That was, of course, Charlie Kirk, who was assassinated by the left for political reasons 1 year ago today. 1 year ago today. And the Democrats say, you know, they're still a bloodthirsty gang of ghouls, aren't they? Yes, they are. Not the good guys. Not the good guys at all. Well, very good and happy Thursday to you, and welcome back. It is September 10th. September 10th of 2026. In the United States of America, in Afghanistan, it's not. It's 11-7-7. They don't know what century it is. There are some places in the world. I remember we used to know our place in the world. And so did Afghanistan and Tajikistan and Ouagadougou. Ouagadougou knew their place and knew what their standing was in the world. The left, driven by the Democrat Party in the United States, they've turned all of that upside down and been shaken out by the ankles. It's a, you know, what's a boy? What's a girl? What's a man? What's a woman? What's science? What's biology? What is the United States of America? What is a border? These people, but I digress. Now listen, a lot to get to. It is the 1 year anniversary of Charlie Kirk being assassinated by Tyler Robinson. I took a look today. Turns out that his publicly funded defense has already spent $1.6 million in a year defending Tyler Robinson. I don't think there's a lot of mystery about the case, but maybe deciding which method will be applied when the death penalty is, but the Democrats, they're on the side of Tyler Robinson. They don't want the death penalty for Tyler Robinson. They just wanted the death penalty for Charlie Kirk and for Donald Trump, and they're bloodthirsty goblins. They're from hell. They really are. And they promote after school Satan Club for schools across America. The Washington Post loves it too, because they're not the good guys. And that is today, September 10th of 2026, and tomorrow is, of course, September 11th. I know Democrats have, a lot of people have trouble with this. Tomorrow is the 11th because today is the 10th. See how that works? And that's we're using this Roman method of this calendar thing. But never mind that. And so tomorrow is September 11th, and that's a lot of interesting stuff going on there too. There will be events, of course, in New York City at Ground Zero, as it is known, and the memorial there. And the mayor of New York, who's a jihadi, has been disinvited by a great many family members of people killed by the Muslim terrorists on September 11th, 2001, in the name of Islam. It's not like the fact that they're Muslims is a random side effect. No, it's a driving cause. It's what's behind the mass murder and the terrorism and the starting the war that will never end and all of that stuff. But the Democrats, they elected this lunatic Mamdani as the mayor of New York, and he's out there saying crazy stuff because he's out of his mind. And the President of the United States is not going to New York tomorrow for the events. He's going to the Pentagon, closer to the White House, closer to home for him, at the appointed time. But we all know the timeline of the thing. The President is going to the Pentagon and not to New York City, to Ground Zero. And the news media is waging war with him, of course, because that's what they do, and that's who they are. In fact, there is one of the TV networks, I think it's ABC, the ABC Television Network, the American Broadcasting Corporation. They've got a late night show that not a lot of people watch anymore. Jimmy Kimmel. They don't have that girls on trampolines thing anymore. That was the most fun that Jimmy Kimmel ever had. And the Jimmy Kimmel, who is he having on now? He was having Talarico, running for Senate in Texas, having him on his national television show last night for propaganda reasons. And because that's what they do. The Democrat Party owns the networks. They own ABC. They own CBS. They own NBC. They own the late night TV shows. They own the midday TV show. They own The View. They own, you see, Ted Ted Cruz went on The View. Ted Cruz went on The View, and they announced his name at the beginning, and the crowd jeered, and they had to have, of all people, Whoopi Goldberg calm them down and say, oh, we can't boo because we're nice and polite here and welcoming to everybody. So she immediately lied to everybody about everything, but it turned into kind of a moment. Now, it turns out that ABC and Kimmel had invited the Texas Freakazoid, Tal Freako, who has now, I think, officially walked back everything he's ever said, which you can do when you're a Democrat. You can be a, you know, a Satan-worshipping Hitler admirer for 30 years and then just say, well, I've walked that back. And every TV network will say, oh, he's walked it back. So now it's been dealt with. They wash their hands of it and move on. Kimmel had scheduled Tal Freako to be on, and then was informed by someone that there are these FCC rules and political times if you're going to have a, and I've been hearing about this my entire radio career and knew about it in my television years as well. And that is that if you're going to have a political figure on, someone running for an office, and you're going to give him all kinds of free airtime, then you're going to have to give his opponent an equal amount of airtime. And those are FCC regs that go back forever. But, of course, at ABC and at Jimmy Kimmel, they become bitter and rancorous and angry, and they cross-dress and tear their clothes and get really weird on us, and maybe microdose LSD or something. Whatever they're doing, Kimmel freaked out last night. I can't believe Trump is making me. All he wants to do is Democrat Party propaganda, and he should be left alone to do the Democrat Party propaganda, because, you know, that's what did he say? It was traditional. That's what he said last time. Just a traditional propaganda interview for the Democrat Party. And FCC rules be damned. We don't do that. These TV networks, their tradition is to do propaganda for the Democrat Party. So I've got that coming up. And Kimmel went on television and whined like a little girl last night. And that's coming up. So we have that. Also, the Republicans in Texas holding their midterm convention, an innovative new idea. And President Trump was there last night. I saw on the television this morning, they said that he spoke for an hour and 45 minutes. An hour and 45 minutes, the president did. And he covered the waterfront. Of course, he covers everything. But the headline is, Trump's stunning vow steals the show during night one keynote at GOP midterm convention rally. That's the headline. Because the president said that if the Republicans maintain control of the House and the Senate, that he'll work with Congress to get $5,000 to every $5,000 that to every adult American. I believe he said every adult American will get $5,000. I did a little math on that. I think every adult's about 200 million people, and times 5,000, that's a trillion. It's $1 trillion, which is a lot of money. But the president was talking about it last night offers Americans $5,000 each if the Republicans win the midterms. So if the Democrats win the midterms, then, you know, there's no money for you. You will not get any of this, because that's just where we are. It's pretty crazy. But the president was en fuego last night at the Republican convention in Texas, and it's a big, fun New Deal midterm convention. A lot going on. It was patriotic, people singing patriotic songs, and good stuff. Had all kinds of good stuff going on there. So we have that going for us. Yes, we do. Yeah, the stunning new show stealer, $5,000 for you. That's kind of like, you know, Oprah does this sort of thing too. But yes, sir. And we've got lots of story. We got Iran, because they're terrorists and they have their own country, and they're trying to get an arsenal of nuclear weapons so they can murder everybody in the name of Allah, and then Allah will think fondly of them and give them a special place in Allah hell. And so we got that going. But more strikes. Iranian missiles attacking U.S. bases in Jordan, because, hey, they're Americans over there. They're gringos over there. Let's murder them all. That's it's nature. You know, it's just the way that they are. They're the bad guys. That's the thing about them. So we got President Trump, the Republican convention, and that's a big deal. I've got audio for you of the president there. Amazing stuff. President Trump also talking about the low crime rate. You know, 125 year low on the crime rate in the United States of America. Democrats are angry about that because they know that they're being cut off at the knees. How can you drive crime down without beating Democrats over the head? They're the ones committing the lion's share of the crimes in the United States of America. The overwhelming majority of prisons are filled with Democrats, which is one of the reasons that it's not exclusive, but overwhelmingly. And, you know, you got your voters. The Democrats know they've got a lot of voters in there. I know this because they're fighting to get the vote guaranteed to everyone incarcerated in the United States, because the Democrats know that that's an untapped pool of voters for them. Pretty amazing stuff it is. We got socialism, and because they had this gathering, and we started a little bit of it last night. The black guy who is obese, who is gay and trans, and he is one of the biggest victims you've ever met in your life. And he gave a crazy speech. We played one or two sound bites before we had to wrap up yesterday afternoon, but we've got more of this lunatic from the socialist gathering in Chicago, because they're all out of their minds. And here we go. College professor. We got a leftist. She is a WOC, a woman of color, a radical, a leftist, an extremist, a college professor, of course. And she has doxed ICE agents, you know, revealing where they're staying and telling a mob of mentally ill Democrats to try and go beep him up. Gotta go attack the ICE agent, because you gotta beep him up. And she says, tells the mob, addressing an audience, where you'll find this ICE agent, who she names, and then she calls on an audience of people to go and beep him up, violently attack him, because she's she's that's just who she is. And she teaches, you know, the black studies, and she's a big Black Lives Matter advocate, and I guess she doesn't like immigration law or something, so she wants college professor, of course, Malina Abdullah. She's Malina Abdullah, and she wants everyone to go attack ICE agents. And she's a professor of Pan-African Studies, Cal State University, Los Angeles, Cal State, L.A., and she really wants violence to be perpetrated. They want civil war. She's a fascist and a racist, and she wants civil war in the United States because she's violently, criminally insane, and mentally unstable. But she's a perfectly normal Democrat, Malina Abdullah. She's a professor, for crying out loud, at Cal State University in Los Angeles of Pan-African Studies. Not just African Studies. This is Pan-African Studies, which is bigger than just African Studies, as any child of six knows, because that's what they do. Yeah, and as Talafrico did an interview with Fox News, and it's pretty funny because he was asked a series of questions. Well, you said there were six sexes and God is non-binary. And he said, oh, well, I don't say that anymore. And now the media goes along with him and says, oh, he doesn't say that anymore. So now it's fine. Now his slate has been wiped clean. When you're a Democrat, you can, you know, go around assassinating people, and then you say, well, I walk it back. I want to walk it back. The news media, what were we last week? It was on CNN, where the anchor was walking everything back for a Democrat who said all kinds of crazy stuff, and she announced, leading in, so you're walking that back. And he says, yes, I am. Okay, next thing. So you're walking that back? Yes, I'm walking it back. Isn't that amazing? These people. Yeah, and then we got a header today also, hating the Jews, because lots of Democrats out there. Northern Virginia congressional candidate retweets Hitler video, after anti-Semitism allegations. Get some anti-Semitism allegations. Probably the best response is to start tweeting out Hitler clips, because, you know, it's not easy being... Oh, yeah, Hunter Biden back in the news. He's on his way to being a billionaire. He's got a new scheme. But it doesn't seem to be going very well, actually. We are at 888-630-9625 on this September 10th, 1 year after Charlie Kirk assassination, 1 day before September 11th, and the Democrat Party's not on the good side of anything, are they? Not exactly on the side of the angels. Well, maybe the angels of death. 888-630-9625.
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3: The midterms are almost here, and Republicans could be in deep trouble. Polls show Democrats leading in key races. Tonight, Rob Finnerty on Newsmax reveals the growing threat from the DSA and the radical left. With less than 60 days to go, Finnerty says it's time for the GOP to hit the panic button. The House may go, and control of the Senate is up for grabs. Gas prices, mortgage rates, health care, and out-of-control national debt. 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And Newsmax shows you how the progressive left wants total control of Congress. Tallarico, El Sayed, AOC, Bernie Sanders. Finnerty reveals President Trump's secret plan to fight back. Don't miss Finnerty tonight at 8 p.m. Eastern on Newsmax. 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

0: Okay. That's right. September 10th. September 10th. Tomorrow, September 11th. It's a noteworthy date, I think. And we've pulled a number of audio. They call them actualities in the radio business. Nobody calls them that anymore. But the actualities, that's where they're sound bites, clips, cuts. And we have a number of President Trump audio actualities, audio sound bites, want to share with you today, including the president last night talking about the assassination of Charlie Kirk, which 1 year ago today, president made reference last night in Texas at the Republican convention there, the quadrennial convention, political convention. That's every 4 years, the quadrennial. But this is the first midterm convention that I think anyone's aware of. And the president last night did talk about Charlie Kirk, and I want to do that. We pulled a couple of Charlie Kirk sound bites from back when he was out doing his thing, and the Democrats just hated him. You know, he talks about God and Jesus and family and normal things, you know, and they hate normal. They're anti-normal. That there's a war on normal, and the perfect people are waging it because they're quite abnormal. They're very, very abnormal. So we got that going, and I'm looking forward to Jimmy Kimmel whining and complaining. He just wants to do the traditional thing, and that's propaganda for the Democrat Party and to help them win elections across the country, and to use the television networks to do that, which the television networks seem to be perfectly comfortable with, but the Federal Communications Commission, many decades ago, created some rules about that, politics and everything. So that's fun stuff in its own special way. Stephen Colbert turns out had the same theatrical game that he played many months ago, much earlier this year. Can't we just do propaganda for the Democrat Party? Why does the FCC keep getting in the way of our propaganda? Newt Gingrich on the television yesterday, talking about President Trump, Newt Gingrich, former Speaker Newt Gingrich, and he compared President Trump to other presidents, to other past presidents. Well, you hear this.
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10: Sunny, warm, and windy for the afternoon. Some gusts over 30 to 35 miles an hour, pushing temperatures just above 80. But we are going to fall quickly tonight under fair skies. That wind lightens. Lows will be between 50 and 55 by morning. Lower 70s, sunshine, a lingering breeze for Friday. Sunshine, lighter breeze. And temperatures in the mid-70s Saturday, ahead of a chance of a few passing showers on Sunday. From the Stormwatch 9 Weather Center, I'm meteorologist Kevin Skarupa.
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0: Okay. I yesterday started, Michael Piercy and I yesterday, we started sharing with you a left-wing... is he a scholar, Michael? I think he might be a scholar. His name is Dashaun. Dashaun. Like, duh, you're dumb. D-A apostrophe S-H-A-U-N. That's misspelling Sean and then adding duh apostrophe to the front of it. Dashaun L. Harrison. And Dashaun L. Harrison was at the socialist gathering in Chicago over the weekend, where a lot of socialists gathered because they need to hang out with each other because nobody else wants to hang out with them. Dashaun Harrison has a website too, and Dashaun says, he says of himself, now with a picture of him I won't even describe. Dashaun Harrison is a queer and trans Afro-pessimist and anarcho-communist born and bred in the South. Wouldn't want to get any more specific than that. Listen to this. They are, not he is, but they are. He might be schizophrenic or have multiple personality disorder. They, and then you have to use plural, are. They are the author of Belly of the Beast, colon, definitely likes his colon. The Politics of Anti-Fatness, he's morbidly obese, and Anti-Blackness, he's black. And the whole world, according to him, is anti-fat anti-fat people, and anti-black people, which would be racist. And his book, The Belly of the Beast, Politics of Anti-Fatness and Anti-Blackness, naturally won the 2022 Lambda Literary Award for Transgender Nonfiction. That's a very important category of awards. That's great. But he is a queer, trans, Afro-pessimist, anarcho-communist. Just to give you a little hint of where this guy's coming from. So let's go to soundbite number 32 to Deshaun Harrison at the Socialist Gathering in Chicago over the weekend.
12: Black fatness is made meaningful through suffering, through surveillance, and through control. And the policing of that black fat flesh anchors entire systems of governance. Without a population to discipline, there would be no BMI, no obesity epidemic, and no medical or scientific institutions organized around managing fatness.
0: Right, exactly. I couldn't have said it better myself. Without it's about population discipline, fat shaming, and it's black fatness. Specifically, if you're white and morbidly obese, apparently a different standard altogether, Latinx or Asian, but there is black fatness, and there is a system that has been set up to control the population and discipline the population, having to do with obesity and melanin levels. There would be no body mass index. There would be no obesity epidemic, right? And none of these medical institutions that have been stood up around fatness, the GLP-1, is that what they're called? And they said none of this would exist were it not for a government conspiracy to control the fat black population. And all of this is a broad conspiracy. Here's Deshaun explaining.
12: The diet industry reflects this logic. It operates through what I once defined as formal and informal relationships among major food corporations, the medical industrial complex, and individual wealthy benefactors to sustain a social order in which fat people are monitored, restricted, guilted, stolen from, and punished.
0: Stolen from.
12: Diet culture has always linked food to morality, framing diet restraint culture as virtue and pleasure as danger through language like guilty pleasure. Abstaining from pleasure becomes a way to train obedience, to train self-denial, and to train discipline in service of a broader political order.
0: That's right. The broader political order is what, and it's, I got an idea. Hey, Deshaun, put down the burger. Just a thought. Just put down the burger for maybe the next 5 years of your life. And you should go to a big pharmaceutical company. You can call it Big Pharma if you'd like, and you can get these injections and stuff. And then you try it. It works all over the place. It's kind of amazing. They're amazingly popular. But Deshaun, he sees a conspiracy out there, and he's got a new label for it because he's got to be a victim. He's black. He's obese. He's gay. He's trans. He's a communist. He's an anarchist. And now it's not body shaming. He's got to, they have to dial all the rhetoric up, right? They call everybody a racist, and they wore that down to the ground, and they had to call everybody a fascist, and then they got to call everybody a Nazi, because they keep dialing it up and up and up. And body shaming now, according to Deshaun here, is body fascism, because this control mechanism in society that is designed to control morbidly obese black people, who are apparently LGBT, emphasis on T and all that. Here's Deshaun explaining.
12: Body fascism is not some relic of the past.
0: That's good.
12: It's an active feature of modern imperial regimes.
0: You're right.
12: Every time a government decides whose body must be protected and whose bodies must be erased for the sake of national imagery,
0: abortion
12: is body fascism.
0: It is.
12: Every time there is a call for sovereignty by state powers with the intent to maintain borders, this is body fascism.
0: Exactly.
12: Every time black flesh is wrangled, dismembered, abused, this is body fascism.
0: It is. So the 40% abortion rate for black women in New York City, for example, must be body fascism. I'm going to bet a dollar that he would not subscribe to that thinking, though. But it's body fascism. And the socialists are meeting. And we're excited to announce that we have Deshaun L. Harrison speaking to the socialist conference. And he's going to reveal new trend of fascism in the United States of America that has to do with body shaming, fat shaming, body fascism, and it's racist, and it's perfect for the commies because everybody is a victim, and there's this mysterious conspiracy out there that he never defines, doesn't say who's behind all of this. Just live in fear and quake. There's a giant conspiracy going on out there, and he's here to explain it all. Deshaun L. Harrison.
12: Understanding this clarifies exactly how fascist ideologies operate through the body, not right. only by glorifying a narrow ideal, but right. also by violently repressing the black fat. Since 2020, the growing popularity of GLP-1s has been reflected in the public discourse surrounding black celebrities such as Whoopi Goldberg, Lizzo, Serena Williams, Tracy Morgan, and Oprah, who have either been accused of using these drugs or have publicly discussed or advocated for their use across media platforms. These drugs took our events, or excuse me, took our screens by storm. And what started as a targeted social media advertising was eventually folded into the highest ritual of American mass culture, also known as the Super Bowl, and marked the drug's full incorporation into the nation's visual and moral values.
0: The Super Bowl is evil. I've got to say, if Whoopi's an example, I'm not sure she should be doing ads for GLP-1s. I think I don't. I guess there was a point where she was advertising for Goodyear, but she's a weight loss model. Is that she's a model for weight loss? Whoopi Goldberg, that might have shrunk her brain. Pretty remarkable stuff. And the fascism and the Super Bowl, because it's the targeted media, social media, Super Bowl, and the drugs incorporated into our values. You know, just go back to Lizzo and Orca, would you? Amazing. Deshaun is very upset.
12: In the years following COVID-19, drugs like Ozempic, Wegovy, Zepbound, and Mounjaro moved from endocrinology clinics into mainstream conversation and were praised as breakthroughs that could finally solve what other medicine, policy, and culture have long understood to be an intractable problem, fatness. And over the course of the last several years, these drugs have also been endorsed as a remedy for long COVID. The fat problem these drugs promise to solve has long been framed as a threat to public health and national vitality, a framing that has always been blackened, with black subjects positioned as its most visible and enduring violence.
0: Right.
12: By this, I mean that fatness has always been marked precisely because of its inability to be divorced from blackness.
0: Hey. He must be talking about Fat Albert. Do you think he's talking about Fat Albert? I think he's talking about, that's Bill Cosby. That was a whole Bill Cosby creation. Hey, it's Fat Albert. I think that must be what he's talking about here. I blame Bill Cosby, but that's not the worst thing Bill Cosby did. Deshaun probably doesn't think so, but pretty. And GLP-1s, you got to look out for these GLP-1s because it's really bad, and this is what the socialists are, their convention in Chicago over the weekend, this past weekend, this is what they are featuring in the way of speakers, and they, as he refers to himself, they have some pretty wild-eyed ideas. Deshaun on the implementation of GLP-1s, it's just nutty.
12: GLP-1s just mark a new phase in body fascism.
0: Body fascism.
12: The political deployment of GLP-1s is
0: political.
12: Fascistic. Not because individuals take them, but because the conditions under which they become necessary are shaped by a world fixated on genociding fat people.
0: Genociding.
12: This is a structural critique that asks, what happens when the conditions produced by capitalism, by public health,
0: capitalism.
12: By the state apparatus, and by anti-black desire align around a single bodily ideal that leaves little to no room for divergence and punishes any body that does?
0: Yeah.
12: Whereas sure. earlier diet drugs were often associated with vanity or addiction, GLP-1s are positioned as responsible medicine, promising relief rather than restraint.
0: Yeah, right. That's but the implementation, it's that they sell it as a cure, but it's primarily for genociding black people. Genocide as a verb, the word genociding now, the black people, and that's what GLP-1 weight loss drugs are all about, because honestly, this is considered to be the intellectual discourse in socialist circles, and it's entirely about the victimization the more victims there are, the more socialists there are. You have to create a sense of victimhood and victimization among greater and broader populations, and when you do that, then they'll all vote for socialism because they're all maladjusted, misanthropic, malevolent, just unbelievable sad sacks. And it's what they're looking to make more of in the United States of America. He is according to his own bio, he's John Harrison is a queer and trans Afro pessimist. What is that? Is that a different kind of pessimism? Afro pessimism? Is it worse in some way? Are you more oppressed? I think probably more oppressed. Afro pessimist and anarcho communist. Yeah, that's a pretty good description of you, I think. And again, he's, I don't know, the 300 and something pounds, and he likes to go around shirtless and touching his breasts because he's a Democrat. Pretty remarkable stuff. So we have that. Now, I wanted to share that with you because that's the Socialist Convention. For me, it was the highlight out of the Socialist Convention from last weekend in Chicago. Pretty amazing stuff. It's Fat Albert. See, there. Really, that's where we are. He should just go back and watch some Fat Albert cartoons and thank Bill Cosby. All right, let's go to the telephones, Michael. Let's see. Let's go to so many great people. And let's go to Jerry calling from Mississippi. Jerry, you're on the Chris Plant Show.
13: Mr. Planty, how are
0: you, sir? I'm very well, thank you, yes.
13: Hey, you gotta love these socialists. Anyways, how about that John Fetterman?
0: How about that John Fetterman? He's sounding more and more like he's leaving the Democrat Party, isn't he?
13: You know, I don't know. I don't know if he's the devil in disguise or the only hope we have for that party.
0: Well, I got to tell you, I don't think you can take him in as a Republican now. He is not like he's going to vote like a Republican. He's just going to become, if he became a Republican, he'd become a thorn in the side of the Republicans in the same way that he's a thorn in the side of the Democrats, I think.
13: See, this is why I talk to you, sir. Sorry about my voice. I'm out sick today. That's why I'm able to call you. But that's kind of where I'm at, too. You know?
0: Yeah. But yeah, he's not a conservative.
13: It's just nice. It's just nice to know that someone's at least rattling the sabers over there.
0: Yeah, it's true. It's welcome, and they deserve it. They certainly deserve it. They've earned this kind of. You know, I mean, the reality is a lot of other Democrat members in the House and in the Senate should be behaving similarly toward their party today if they wanted to get their party back on track. Because I honestly think, and I need to put something on paper about this, because I honestly think the Democrat Party is dying. As it has existed since Jefferson Davis, that I think the Democrat Party is dying, and it's dying really of autoerotic asphyxiation. They're doing it to themselves. They're closeted mental cases, and I'm actually thinking with the breakaway, the Democratic Socialists of America, the DSA, being a major part of the Democrat Party today. I know millions of people fled the Democrat Party when Ronald Reagan became president, but the Democrats were Jimmy Carter then. Look at where the Democrats are today. People should be fleeing the Democrat Party by the millions. Look at you, the Mamdani is the mayor.

0: I'm going to tell you, Jerry, feel better. 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
1: Big room of Republicans in Dallas. Yes, I'm Senator John Fetterman, Pennsylvania. Yes, I'm a Democrat. Why am I here talking to you today?
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5: The White House wants to overhaul the U.S. Census to exclude non-citizens who don't have a green card from the country's next population count in 2030, according to a notice yesterday in the Federal Register. The document could mean major changes for how millions in federal funding are allocated to states, as well as affecting the population numbers for determining the number of U.S. House members in each state. The House is made up of 435 lawmakers apportioned among congressional districts in the 50 states. The move is likely to face legal challenges as the changes run counter to the U.S. Constitution's 14th Amendment. 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
1: The political deployment of GLP-1s is fascistic because the conditions under which they become necessary are shaped by a world fixated on genociding fat people.
2: That's right, genociding fat people. A world fixated on genociding fat people. That's exactly right. All right, let's go to the telephones, Miguel. Let's go to Tommy, calling from Pensacola, Florida. Tommy, you're on the Chris Plant Show.
3: Hey, Chris.
2: Hey, Tommy.
3: So, it actually crossed the mind while I was on hold there. The comments you had about Fat Albert, really, it's kind of disparaging to him, so I'm not sure you should make that that association.
2: Probably true.
3: But beyond that, what I really called the comment on was, it's just a delusion, really, really. If the guy, he says that, that's society, and society doesn't care, and, it's all about, oppression. Well, if society didn't care, they would just not try to help fat people, regardless of ethnicity, to lose weight and be healthy, and just let them, you could get fat, have a heart attack, die, and, that's better, apparently, in their mind, I guess.
2: So you think Deshaun might be a little off on this one?
3: Just a tad.
2: And here's the other part of that, Tommy. Big Pharma loves him. and Big Pharma does love him because he should be a customer of Big Pharma, and yeah. And he should be working on hacking away at some of that Fat Albert stuff. And then he'd give him one less thing to whine about. But I don't think he's looking for one less thing to whine about. He's looking for more stuff to whine about. Yeah, yeah. But yeah, you're absolutely
3: right. That's a good point. If he wanted to stick it to Big Pharma, he'd get healthy and not and just do it the natural way and not even need their drugs.
2: Then he'd show them. He'd prove that.
3: Yeah.
2: Then if he really wants to show them, we should send him an email or something. That's a good idea, Tommy. I think we're gonna have to try to get a hold of Deshaun and say, hey, we just came up with a system on a radio show for defeating all of your enemies.
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5: A surprise from the White House. Lisa Brady, Fox News. Obamacare rebate checks are on the way.
6: The Trump administration says about 1 million people who signed up for Obamacare health insurance across 30 states are getting $500 rebate checks next month, allegedly because of overcharges by the federal exchange during the Biden administration. President Trump announcing the plan in video posted to X.
7: Our administration is doing the right thing and giving the money back to the people who were wrongly ripped off.
6: In a fact sheet, the White House claimed the Biden administration accumulated a significant surplus of funds that were not used to benefit the Americans who paid these higher premiums.
5: Fox's Lillian Wu. Not clear yet whether Congress has to approve these checks. In the second Trump term, Obamacare costs have been rising after a fight in Congress over extending COVID-era subsidies. That video from the president just hours before day two of the Republican convention in Texas.
8: Vice President J.D. Vance will be delivering the keynote address tonight. He'll be followed by President Trump once again, though this speech will go a whole lot shorter than 2 hours. They'll also be joined by Texas Senator Ted Cruz, House Speaker Mike Johnson, and then Republican Michigan Senate candidate Mike Rogers, who's locked in a very high-profile battle with Democrat Abdul El-Sayed.
5: Fox's Bill Malusian in Dallas. Democrats are also there, countering the Trump midterm messaging, blaming him for a cost-of-living struggle. A statue of Charlie Kirk just unveiled at Turning Point USA headquarters in Phoenix. A year year after the conservative activist was shot during a college campus event in Utah.
9: We're scattered all across the country, and we're also in, you know, 10 battleground states at the same time.
5: Turning Point spokesman Andrew Colvett says they've continued to grow at colleges and high schools.
9: And that's the legacy that Charlie leaves us with. It's this hard work, this indelible spirit of can-do, of high agency, be the solution, build, build, build, and fight for the future of this country.
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16: Sunny, warm, and windy for the afternoon. Some gusts over 30 to 35 miles an hour, pushing temperatures just above 80. But we are going to fall quickly tonight under fair skies. That wind lightens. Lows will be between 50 and 55 by morning. Lower 70s, sunshine, a lingering breeze for Friday. Sunshine, lighter breeze. And temperatures in the mid-70s Saturday ahead of a chance of a few passing showers on Sunday. From the Stormwatch 9 Weather Center, I'm meteorologist Kevin Scarupa.
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24: 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It is Thursday, September 10th. We are marking the one-year anniversary of Charlie Kirk's assassination. We will discuss that as the show goes on. We are also preparing for tomorrow, which is the 25th anniversary of 9/11. And joining us now to start the show is Janice Dean, our first ever guest, actually, we ever had on the Grace Curley Show. It was a shot in the dark. I reached out to her on Twitter. I said, there's no way she's going to come on the show. No one's ever heard of it. She said, absolutely, sure thing. And you know her from her 20-plus year career at Fox as their chief meteorologist. But what you might not know, and this is really important, is that Janice's husband, Sean, is a retired battalion chief for the FDNY and a 9/11 survivor. Janice, thank you so much for joining us. Before we get to Sean's story, which is an incredible one, can you tell me your memory of that day in New York City 25 years ago?
25: Well, hi, Grace. It's nice to talk to you and, of course, your audience. I was living in Houston at the time. I was doing a morning show there, and I remember it vividly. We had the television on in the studio and saw the, you know, the first plane hit and then the towers coming down, and then broadcasting. Really, the show that I was on was a morning show, so it was 6 to 9, and it was a music show. It was an oldies program, and my co-host and I just, you know, went on air and didn't play music and talked about it all morning. So that's my memory of living in Houston. And then my trajectory was, I moved after 9/11. I really felt a pull to go back home to Canada for about a year. And that's when I got a call to come to New York and work for Don Imus. And that brought me to New York in 2002, a year after 9/11. And I met my husband 3 months after that, and he was still obviously mourning the deaths of his brethren. You know, he was off that day and went to get his driver's license early in the morning, and I wrote about that. He rarely talks about it. But on the 20th anniversary, when my kids and I were driving to his old firehouse, 4035, on Amsterdam, right across from Lincoln Center, he told them the story. And that's what I wrote about. He's a very private guy. My husband rarely, he never does interviews. He's unlike his wife, who has been on TV for over 30 years. But he told the story, and I asked him on the 25th anniversary if I could share his story and the survivor grief that he still lives with every day of losing all 12 men that were working at 4035 on 9/11.
24: So you mentioned that he was off duty that day, Janice, and so how does that unfold? You're off duty because there's a lot of stories like this of people who were, you know, either NYPD or FDNY, and they're off duty and they get that call and they all have the same reaction.
25: Well, as I mentioned, he was going to get his driver's license that day. He was studying for the lieutenant's test, and he wanted to go for a run. He went really early to the DMV, and his driver's license, which is in a safety deposit box, says September 11th, 2001. And he turned on the television to get the weather forecast, and he saw the first plane go into the tower. And he lived very close to the firehouse. He lived actually across the street from the firehouse on Amsterdam. So he ran in and got his gear on and got a ride with a Red Cross truck as far as they could go towards Chambers Street. And he got out of the Red Cross van, and that's when the first tower fell. So he was down there when both towers fell. And he has a survivor pin that basically says he is one of very few FDNY survivors that was down there when both towers fell. So after that, he spent days, weeks, months trying to find anything to give back to the families. Several of the firefighters' remains. And that's what he did, as did all of them. You know, even if they weren't working that day, they were down at Ground Zero on and off duty trying to find anything to give to the families that they could bury.
24: I wonder, Janice, if he's ever told you, does anything... sometimes you hear from people who were there and they talk about something that's like a visceral, gives them a visceral reaction or something they remember so poignantly, whether it be the smells or, you know, the dust or, you know, some of these things. What does he talk about from that day?
25: Not a lot, but a few years ago when we went to the 9/11 memorial in downtown Manhattan, we went through... they tried to recreate that day as best as they could through visual images and also the sounds. And I remember through the speakers we heard what Sean told me was firefighter pass alarms, which are the personal alert safety systems. And they're activated when a firefighter is immobile for 30 seconds. And hearing those sounds, I could tell his face went white. And he told me that that's what he remembers the most. Obviously the dust and the debris and trying to find survivors that day. But he heard all of those pass alarms going off, and he knew that they were all from dead firefighters. Dozens and dozens and dozens of them. So something like that, a sound like the pass alarm systems, brought him back to that day and knowing that there were so many of the men that he worked with that had died.
24: I was reading today, Janice, about, because all these stories now are recirculating, and anytime one comes across my desk, I just find myself glued and just reading and consuming it. There was a woman who was being helped out of one of the buildings. I don't know if it was the North or South Tower. And at one point she told the firefighters, like, please just go without me, because she was, you know, slow moving, and they refused to leave her. And because they refused to leave her, they actually ended up surviving, and the people that got down before them didn't. When you talk about the Survivors Guild, I have to imagine there's a lot of people out there from that day that are struggling. Do you think this is something that a lot of people are dealing with, and that maybe your husband is shining a light on?
25: I do. I think that they're going to live with that survivor's guilt for the rest of their lives. And unfortunately, you know, with all of the new reports coming out, just showing that the government lied about how toxic the air was, you know, men are still dying. Over 600 firefighters have died since 9/11, since the 343 that died on that day because of the toxic air. My husband also has World Trade Center illness. So that's also a reminder of that day. They're, you know, dying this, you know, they're dying of that day even now. And it's not a question of not knowing that the air was bad. My husband went into burning buildings for a living, right? He knew that he could die at a moment's notice. It's that they need to be still supported. They need the health care with all of these cancers and other illnesses that are still cropping up 25 years later. And that's what I am worried about, is that we need to take care of them and those that were there that day that are still getting sick. And so, yes, they live with the survivor's guilt, but they're also living with the fact that they're probably dying a slow death as well from being there on that day.
24: You know, Janice, one of the issues that's come up a lot over the last couple of weeks is the younger generations and some of their responses to this, or, you know, the lack of sensitivity or the lack of understanding of what happened. And there's a part of me that says, well, they weren't there, so it's hard for them to wrap their heads around it. They weren't alive when it was happening. But there does seem to be a disconnect. And I guess I've spent plenty of time in this show shaming people who have said, you know, nasty things or things that I think are tone deaf. But what would probably be more helpful is just educating those people so that we actually never forget what happened. What do you think is the most useful thing or the best way to impart to those young people who weren't there, who don't know about it, just what that day means to so many of us?
25: I think, like any period of history that is important to this country, it should be taught in schools. You know, as much as the world wars that we've gone through, the tragedies that we've endured as a nation, I think it's something that we need to recognize and that all schools need to teach. You know, I think you know the story of the man with the red bandana. President Trump brought that up and honored his family, you know, that brave... He wasn't even a firefighter, a first responder. He wanted to be a firefighter. And he helped save people that day, and they recognized him from the red bandana. Those are the stories that we can tell that bring our nation together. You know, I don't like the divisiveness, you know, Republican, Democrat, whatever. It doesn't, on that day, on September 12th, it didn't matter. I just don't like people politicizing the story because all people died that day, and right. That's what we have to remember. Instead of making it a red-blue thing, we need to bring the country together, and that's what makes my heart heavy the most.
24: Yeah, and just one last thing, because I was really young when it happened, Janice. I was in fourth grade, but I remember my mom saying to me, you'll never understand, really, because I wasn't really old enough, what we lost that day as far as kind of a sense of security that a lot of people had, a sense of, and maybe it was just a naiveness that people thought that nothing like this would happen. But talk about what life was like before then and how things have changed since.
25: Well, I mean, we just went through a pandemic, and that should remind you that there's always a before and after, right?
24: Yeah.
25: And in some ways, we don't get over that. And it's up to us, our families, to educate our kids. Like my husband telling my children what he went through. It was hard for him, but it's important. And that's why I wrote the story. That's why with his blessing, I wrote the story and I published it on Substack in hopes that people will read about his firehouse and what those families went through. So I just hope that it's sad because I do think this country is so divided, and something like this I wish would bring us more together. And I hope for that. Listen, I'm going to be at his firehouse 25 years later, tomorrow morning, paying the respects to all of the men that we lost that day. And there's going to be tears in people's eyes, and I hope that they don't forget. But this is a big anniversary, and I worry that as we go through 26 years, 27 years, it will be, you know, slowly forgotten. And I really hope that we don't forget.
24: Absolutely. And again, I want to remind people, please go read. I put it today in my recommended reading on the website, but you can also just go to Substack at Janice Dean. Read this in honor of the 343 firefighters we lost, the thousands of people that we lost. And read this because Janice's husband, Sean, worked at Engine 40, Ladder 35 on the Upper West Side. It's an incredible story. It's definitely worth your time. Thank you so much, Janice. I really appreciate you joining us today.
25: Grace, God bless you. Thank you. It's nice to talk to you.
24: Absolutely. We'll be right back. We'll take your calls. It's 844-500-4242. This is the Grace Curley Show.
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12: And here is my promise. If the Republicans win the House of Representatives and the United States Senate, both of them, because of our economic... tremendous economic success, like in history we've never had anything like what's happening, but because of our tremendous strength and success economically, I will issue a dividend to every adult citizen in the United States of America for $5,000.
24: Welcome back to the Grace Curley Show. Trump revealing that last night at the RNC in Dallas. There were a couple of big moments there. We'll get into some. Brandon Gill, I know, getting a lot of praise for the speech that he delivered. But Donald Trump, as always, stealing the show, both with Taylor, the $5,000 dividend, and also the beat the meat comment. He couldn't get over the fence.
26: I saw that. What a week it's been.
24: What a week it's been. I mean, he must have said it four or five times. I did not make Taylor pull that, but I'm sure a lot of you saw that. Today's poll question is brought to you by Local Silver Mint, located in Ware, New Hampshire. 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Taylor, our PQ has to do with that promise from Donald Trump, so let me hear it.
26: Today's poll question, which you can vote in at gracecurlyshow.com, is do you support Trump giving $5,000 to every American adult if Republicans sweep the midterms?
24: No.
26: 45% say no.
24: No, I don't. A few things here. It feels to me that it's very obvious that this is an attempt to get votes. And I mean, you can't, that's what everything is really, but this one just felt, there's levels of nuance to these things that this $5,000 dividend did not have. It almost felt like the Oprah show. You get a car, you get a car. If you vote for a Republican, you get a car. And there's a few things that bother me about it, Taylor, is one, that we're trying to paint this picture or set up this contrast of socialism versus conservatism and socialism versus, you know, capitalism in America. And I don't think giving people $5,000 is the best way to illustrate the differences and kind of juxtapose what we're offering versus what they're offering. It almost feels like it's just a different brand of socialism. But beyond that, I didn't think until he said that we were in that bad of a position. And you could just call me crazy and say, Grace, we're going to get, you know, blown to bits here. But I really didn't. I've been following a lot of people who aren't focusing so much on the polls, but are actually on the ground in some of these states and talking to people. And I thought it looked okay for us. I thought there was a chance that we could retain both houses and maybe even make some gains. But then after hearing that, Taylor, that's when I thought, oh, God, it must be really
26: bad. We're in trouble.
24: It must be really bad if we're doing this. This just feels... And let me clarify here, though. I want to put something on the record, okay? I want to put something on the record. Just because I don't support it, if we do win, which I still hope we do, and they do end up sending out these checks, I will not reject the check, okay? I will not reject the check. I'm still gonna cash the check. I just think it's a bad idea. And also, like, I felt like this during COVID. Remember, Taylor, we talked about the stimulus checks. I'm obviously not going to turn it away, but I don't buy that we have all this money from the tariffs that's going to make up. We're in a, how big is the deficit right now? In the trillions, right? In a number I can't even wrap my head around. So you can't really convince me that whatever we brought in the tariffs is going to pay for a $5,000 check for every American citizen. It just seems like another opportunity for fraudsters. Again, Taylor, don't ask me how. I just know they'll find a way. And it makes me feel like we're trying to play their game in a slightly different font. It's like the same thing, different font, and I don't like it.
26: I've never been a fan of the giveaways. I've never been a fan of the stimulus checks. I've never been a fan of any time a politician promises cash, which I don't think has really ever happened on a scale like this before.
24: I did check, though. I don't think it's illegal to do it. But it felt strange. And also, I will say, Taylor, the vibe it gives me is it's feeling like the kid who's running for class president.
26: Yeah.
24: He's like, we're going to have pizza day every day, and I'm going to get a water slide put into the cafeteria. But and you're like, huh?
26: Can I try to make you feel a little bit better about it, aside from the fact that you would cash the check if it went out?
24: 100%. I'm not stupid.
26: Trump is always, every campaign he's run, and you know this as well as anybody, he runs it till the very end as if he's behind. And that could be another one of this you know, too big to rig kind of thing. He's trying to ensure that everybody gets out, everybody votes for Republican candidates, and he wants to make sure that this, because he saw what happened in California with the mayor's race in L.A., this could be just another way to shore up more votes.
24: I like that, Taylor. I like that a lot. That $5,000 is sounding better and better as each moment passes. We'll be right back. We'll take your calls on this. Do you think the $5,000 dividend giveaway is a good idea? 844-500-4242.
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20: Sunny, warm, and windy for the afternoon. Some gusts over 30 to 35 miles an hour, pushing temperatures just above 80. But we are going to fall quickly tonight under fair skies. That wind lightens. Lows will be between 50 and 55 by morning. Lower 70s, sunshine, a lingering breeze for Friday. Sunshine, lighter breeze. And temperatures in the mid-70s Saturday, ahead of a chance of a few passing showers on Sunday. From Stormwatch 9 Weather Center, I'm meteorologist Kevin Scarupa.
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22: But he ran a campaign to beat meat. He called it beat meat. I don't know what the hell he meant by that. These people are going to tell me, what the hell is he? Wants to beat meat? But it was bad for his image, so he started eating meat. And he recently, it's getting worse. I'm getting myself in trouble. It's getting worse.
24: That was President Trump last night at the RNC. There were some people, some media people I saw critical of whether or not this was a good idea. But I think you have to try. I mean, it kind of goes back to what Jared Kushner was saying to, who is that guy, Richard Engel from NBC? You got to keep trying. And yeah, historically, it doesn't look good for the party in charge, the party in the White House. But the RNC and Joe Gruters, they're throwing everything they can at the wall and hoping that we can stave off a Democrat-Socialist takeover. And I think it's admirable to try. I also think that Donald Trump's speech last night, Taylor, should have been thrown in for his White House correspondence roast, because it was a little pithier and a little more lighthearted. And, you know, there were certainly moments where there were, you know, touching moments, like when he mentioned Charlie Kirk and he mentioned Erica Kirk and things like that, more poignant parts of the speech. But the funny parts were funnier. The funny parts were really funny last night.
27: Yeah, he was in his home territory.
24: Yeah. Yeah. And the laughs do change things. Like, you know.
27: Oh, yes.
24: It just changes things for everyone. If you're getting laughs, you start to roll better with it. You start to feel better. But it is the 1 year anniversary of Charlie Kirk's assassination. And I do want to talk about this. We're opening up the lines here. It's 844-500-4242. But before we go into that and play some flashbacks, I want to go back to this $5,000 check idea from Trump, because somebody in the Rumble chat put it really well. They said, I like Trump. And oftentimes, I like all the things he does. But when I don't like something he does, I really don't like it. And I do think there's an element of truth there. It's like 90% of the time, the things he's doing, I'm going, oh yeah, that's right. And then 10% of the time when I disagree with it, I really disagree with it. I really go, why would we do that?
27: It's just fodder for the leftists. Look, he's trying to buy the election. All right, yeah. You all do that. We all know that you do it. So that when we do it, I mean, it becomes this big issue, whatever. I don't care for either one doing it, so let's none of us do it. How about that?
24: Yeah, here's an idea. Mutually assured destruction, but actually the reverse. Let's all lay down the buying of elections and just try to win them based off merit. You could argue, yeah, that he's just fighting fire with fire here, but if our whole thing is trying not to be the socialists, then it does look kind of strange that we're offering up $5,000 checks. It's like we said, though, Taylor, it's not the first time he's done this. It's not the first time he's done the Oprah Winfrey, you get a car, checks with my name on it. So it shouldn't come as that big of a surprise.
27: I think I would feel a lot more comfortable with it if it were like $5,000 deposits into everyone who's opened a Trump account. All the Trump accounts for the kids. That'd be great.
24: Yeah. Have you opened yours?
27: Yeah. Yeah, all three kids have Trump accounts.
24: Yeah, I mean, I would love that as well. I think that's a very good idea, but he's just trying to get... And to what you said earlier, Taylor, I think you kind of hit the nail on the head. There's people that you're going to win over with argument or with, you know, policy or with trying to expose the danger of the other side. And then there's people who the only thing that you're really going to get them with is some sort of incentive and some sort of handout. And maybe he's playing this way because he just thinks that he wants to shore up that part of the vote. I don't know. Like I said, though, I don't love it. There were other moments last night that stuck out to me, one of them being Senator John Fetterman introducing another speaker. And take a listen to what he had to say. He's introducing Senator David McCormick. They have a very close relationship in Pennsylvania, a bipartisan relationship, which is unheard of nowadays. And I thought it was just a really refreshing thing, especially as we're on the one-year anniversary of Charlie Kirk's assassination. It feels like the divide in this country, Janice Dean was hitting on this, but it's an issue we talk about every day. The divide is just getting worse, it feels, as at times. I think the internet probably heightens that and just kind of only highlights how radically opposed a lot of us are. But to see these two senators who have a lot of middle ground and a really good working relationship is a beautiful thing. And Fetterman kind of stole the show. I would say it was between him, Trump, and Brandon Gill coming in as the top three moments from the RNC last night. 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
2: Big room of Republicans in Dallas. Yes, I'm Senator John Fetterman, Pennsylvania. Yes, I'm a Democrat. Why am I here talking to you today? Because, well, I'm a common sense Democrat. I'm always going to stand with America. I'm always going to reject the extremes and socialism and that anti-American way of life. Dave McCormick is the kind of senator that gets the job done, and he's going to fight for Pennsylvania. I'm proud to count him as my friend. Right back over my shoulder, that's the iconic U.S. Steel Mill. And that's exactly the kind of thing that will work together and will work with President Trump to fight and defend the steel way of life right here in the Steel Valley. I have this opportunity to introduce this great American, a great senator. And yes, he's in a different party, but I'm proud to count him as my great friend. So for everybody in Dallas, I'm here to introduce Dave McCormick.
24: Senator John Fetterman to me is, and we oftentimes talk about not judging books by its cover, but he's the ultimate example in my own life of someone I judged really hard before. I try not to make fun of his health problems, Taylor. Like, I really did kind of walk that fine line. But I did make fun of, you know, what he wore and how can we be losing to someone who can, you know, who doesn't seem to be all there, that kind of thing. And I have just been, I was so wrong about him. I was so wrong. He really is a man of integrity. And it's not just because he's saying the things that I agree with, because sometimes he still doesn't say things I agree with, but it's his ability to kind of rise above the fray and not get intimidated by these like pro-Palestine radical paid activists who harangue him at every corner and try to bully him. He's really surprised me in a lot of great ways. And I would vote for a Democrat, by the way. If a Democrat was like John Fetterman, I would vote for a Democrat. The craziest part of that whole video is how crazy it is. The craziest part of that video is how insane a relationship like that is in 2026. Because I know this, but 50 years ago, even 20 years ago, 25 years ago, as we come up on the anniversary of 9/11, that kind of relationship was not crazy at all. It was actually something you'd see a lot of in Congress. You saw a lot of it in D.C. And I can't really think of any besides him and McCormick and maybe a handful of others who have managed to have working relationships despite the polarization that we see today. So that was a great moment. Do we have the Brandon Gill moment, Taylor, where he came out and did a land acknowledgement, kind of did the classic Democrat land acknowledgement, but turned it on its head a little bit?
3: Only appropriate that we kick this convention off properly with a land acknowledgement. I'd like to acknowledge that we stand here today in the great state of Texas in the United States of America, the ancestral homeland of great American patriots, pioneers, and explorers who put down roots, fought for freedom all over the globe, and bled and died to build the greatest civilization ever known to man. My friends, we live in the finest country in the history of the world. And we're no longer going to apologize for that.
24: Now, Taylor, I know you've had your criticisms of Brandon before, but he was getting some...
27: They're merely visual. He's one of my favorite people in Congress.
24: It's only about the hair for Taylor. That's the only thing. That's the only criticism he has. But yeah, he was getting so much love yesterday from people watching this convention. A lot of people saying he has a presidency in his future, that he's giving off presidential vibes. But I don't think Billie Eilish would agree with that land acknowledgement, okay? And I don't think she would appreciate it from her gated mansion, because that's not the kind of land acknowledgement that is celebrated in Hollywood, in leftist universities nowadays. But I appreciated it nonetheless. Now, as we're talking about this divide in our country, I think that it's only right that we play some moments from Charlie Kirk's life that will now live in his legacy, that really define not only who he was, but also he had a really, really incredible way of simplifying complex issues and arguing his point without having to yell at anyone, without having to get nasty, but still drive home what he believed in, which was his faith and the American dream and family and all of these values. And I think one of the more powerful ones that's come up a lot as of late has to do with socialism. And actually, this is a cut of Charlie Kirk challenging Hassan Piker, who's become kind of the new dreamboat of the left. Take a listen to this flashback. This is cut 7.
5: So Hassan, why don't you give 95% of your money away and go live on a commune?
6: Do you really think that that's how it works? Do you really think
5: why
6: that's
5: not
6: how it works?
5: Go live what you preach.
6: Look,
5: because I, every single
6: this is minute, as silly.
5: You talk uninterrupted for 5 minutes. Hassan, let
6: okay,
5: me
6: okay, go ahead. Sorry, you're right.
5: I
6: you're right.
5: live
6: you're right.
5: what I practice. I am a free market capitalist. I employ people. I took a risk. I have my own startup business. Every single day, I practice what I preach. He wants other people to contribute to what he considers to be a good idea, what he considers will make the world a better place. That you have the freedom to go live as a socialist. Go do it, Hassan. What's stopping you?
6: Okay. All right. So here's why this is ridiculous. This is the last point. The last point I will make is this. Here's why that conversation is absolutely preposterous. If I gave away the measly earnings that I had and gave away 95% of
5: how much do you make,
6: that
5: Hassan?
6: Wouldn't necessarily even push the needle. I will be very honest. It's really embarrassing, especially because my boss is sitting right there. I make $60,000 a year, okay? And that's a really good salary. But Cruz's wife was talking about the other day when she said $174,000 salary a year. It's not like we're going to buy a second home anytime soon. But that's besides the point, okay? You're trying to attack me, which is ridiculous, like asking me what my salary is. Sure, I'll reveal it willingly.
5: You brought it up in context. I'm asking, why don't you live like a socialist?
6: Okay.
5: Go live like a socialist.
6: The point is larger than that, Charlie.
5: I live like a capitalist every single day, Cenk. I live as a capitalist, okay? I live when I buy. What do? I get charity every single year.
6: Hold on.
5: What's my salary?
6: Charlie,
5: hold on.
6: Charlie,
5: less than
6: Charlie,
5: his.
6: Charlie, take a
5: seat. Come on, Cenk, let's go.
6: Charlie, what are you doing? Sit
7: down. Take a seat.
24: Actually, that did get pretty yelly, but I still loved it.
27: It's funny that Hassan Piker's argument was, I'm too poor to live like a socialist.
24: I'm too poor to, you have no idea what's coming if your dreams come true, my friend. You have no idea what's coming for you if your dreams come true. What's coming for your wallet, I should say. But yeah, I don't believe that. I mean, we know now that there's some estimates out that he's worth in the millions. And, you know, sometimes these estimates are really far off. In his case, I don't think they are. He's very successful on Twitch. He seems to have, you know, sponsors and everything else. So I am having a hard time believing that maybe it was his salary at the time. But the other part of it, Taylor, is that Hassan Piker knew Charlie Kirk. And, like, these are two guys who disagreed, but they sat there. They yelled at each other. I mean, but they knew each other as human beings. And the fact that just a couple of weeks ago, Hassan Piker was with his hordes of, like, ghoulish fans, and they all sang a song mocking Charlie Kirk and mocking his assassination is so bizarre to me. Because I could understand if Hassan Piker never met him and he feels like, well, I don't even know the guy and it's going to work for me. And that's how sick people are nowadays. It's going to benefit me. It's going to make me look funny and cool in front of all these people. But once you know someone, once you meet someone in person, it is different. Like, I've met politicians before, and just meeting them, it kind of softens you to them. It kind of changes your perspective on them. And that it is supposed to. We're supposed to see each other as human. You're supposed to be, people humanize themselves when they interact with you, when they share stories, when you get to know them or their families. So the fact that he can still go around and kind of dance on Charlie Kirk's grave when they really do a very similar thing. They go around and they talk and people disagree with what they say. And you can say that what Hassan Piker says is abhorrent compared to what Charlie Kirk says, and I would agree with you, but the overall concept of going around the United States of America and saying things that rile people up or that people disagree with is part of what makes this country so great. And so to see, I just think it's a betrayal not only to this person that he knew, but also to his living, to what he does for his way of life, that he can't say, we really can't have this happening in the United States of America. If anyone should understand that, it should be Hassan Piker. But I also want to point out that I think that as we're on this one-year anniversary, often in history when there have been really tragic acts of political violence, we've all been able to come together for the most part to acknowledge the atrociousness of whatever occurred. This was different. This was kind of, I don't mean to use a pun here, but it was a turning point. I mean, it was a moment that after the fact, while so many of us were grieving the loss of Charlie Kirk, there were a lot of terrible people who began to reveal themselves pretty flamboyantly, actually, like pretty openly and brazenly. They were delighting in his death. They were mocking his widow, Erica. They were rationalizing why his memory shouldn't be celebrated, why he kind of had it coming, and why the 31-year-old father of two who wanted to debate people out in the open how deserved this. And I just want to note here that I often get accused of focusing too much on online chatter, and that is 100% true. That criticism is 100% warranted. But this was not just ghouls online. I wish I could say that. I wish I could say it was like bot farms from Russia or China who were just trying to divide us. These were Congress people. This was Ilhan Omar on TV or AOC on the House floor, minimizing the unthinkable, dismissing something that just that broke so many people's hearts in this country, and then just pouring salt on the open wound. So it's worth reflecting on, how can we move past this? How can we move past this and learn something from it, and maybe become more united and more like Charlie and less like the people in this country who took so much joy in watching this man leave this earth? We'll be right back. It's 844-500-4242. Stay with us.
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5: Welcome back, everyone, to the Grace Curley Show. Let's go to the lines now. Sue, you're up next on the Grace Curley Show. What's going on, Sue?
6: Hello.
5: Sue, are you... Yeah, go ahead. You're on.
6: Oh, me, Susan?
5: Yes, you, Susan.
6: Oh, okay. No, I was in Boston.
5: Oh, I'm sorry, Sue. Your connection is not good. I'm sorry. Call back. We'll try to get you on the second hour. Not a great connection there. I wanted to give a shout-out to NYPD Commissioner Jessica Tisch. I know New York City right now is becoming kind of a divided city over whether or not Zohran Mamdani should attend tomorrow's 25th anniversary. She gave a really amazing speech, and I believe Mamdani was, you know, right beside her, or at least he was in the arena, in the area, and she demanded moral clarity on 9/11, which I think cannot be reiterated enough. This sugarcoating, this whitewashing of the terrorists, the Muslim terrorist attacks, the Islamic terrorist attacks that happened on 9/11, cannot stand. We need to be able to call out terrorism and evil when we see it, or else we are going to lose our way if we haven't already. So thank you, Sue. Try again in the second hour. We're going to talk a little bit about Lindsey Clancy. We're going to remember Charlie Kirk and so much more after break.
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5: Granite State voters in Tuesday's primary chose familiar household names over insurgent outsiders to lead their parties. They included Stephanie Shaheen, the Democratic nominee vying against Republican Anthony DiLorenzo for the 1st Congressional District, John E. Sununu, the Republican nominee for U.S. Senate, and Chris Pappas, Sununu's Democratic opponent. But the results also highlighted another trend. Across the state, Democratic state primary voters outnumbered Republican voters, according to results from the Associated Press. In the statewide U.S. Senate primaries, Democrats made up over 58.5% of the total voters, and Republicans just under 41.5%, according to an analysis by the New Hampshire Bulletin. 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
7: Two new rulings ahead of the midterms. I'm Lisa Brady, Fox News. The latest from an appeals court panel upholding a federal judge's decision to block President Trump's executive order on mail-in voting restrictions.
8: The implications are huge for the upcoming midterm elections, since about one-third of voters cast mail ballots. The administration calls this common sense measures to ensure voter integrity. Opponents say the states have the power to regulate their elections free from federal interference. States have already begun sending mail ballots, so it's unclear how any changes proposed by the president can be implemented.
7: Fox's Mike Manuel. The U.S. Supreme Court is also considering that Trump executive order. In the meantime, the High Court is rejecting the latest effort to use a new congressional map backed by Republicans in Missouri after conflicting lower court decisions on the map already used for August primaries. The U.S. Supreme Court putting a federal judge's ruling to use the new map on hold. Republicans will wrap up their first ever midterm convention tonight in Dallas, where Democrats say the president is ignoring affordability concerns.
9: The average American family can't afford the groceries. The cost of their rent's going up. They're looking at their gas prices skyrocketing. And they're making difficult choices at the dinner table.
7: California Congressman Robert Garcia, part of a news conference hosted by the Texas Democratic Party. President Trump argues he's bringing prices down from Biden-era highs, and today posted a video on Obamacare rebates.
10: American households buying health insurance through the Obamacare exchange, which is a disaster, and the healthcare.gov were massively overcharged.
7: Blaming the previous administration and denouncing $500 rebates for about a million enrollees, though it's not clear if congressional approval is needed. 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
18: Sunny, warm, and windy for the afternoon. Some gusts over 30 to 35 miles an hour, pushing temperatures just above 80. But we are going to fall quickly tonight under fair skies. That wind lightens. Lows will be between 50 and 55 by morning. Lower 70s, sunshine, a lingering breeze for Friday. Sunshine, lighter breeze. And temperatures in the mid-70s Saturday ahead of a chance of a few passing showers on Sunday. From the Stormwatch 9 Weather Center, I'm meteorologist Kevin Skorupa.
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22: Welcome to the Howie Carr Show. I'm back. I took the day off yesterday. I was the MC of an event in Wilton, New Hampshire for former Senator John Sununu, who's now the nominee of the Republican Party in New Hampshire, to take the Senate seat now held by Gene Shaheen. And I was there with John Sununu and Senator Tom Cotton, a really great senator from Arkansas. He's done a lot of great stuff. with COVID, trying to stop Rachel Rollins from becoming the U.S. attorney. Didn't succeed, but he did his best. They had to pour Kamala Harris into the Senate to break the tie. And, you know, he's done a lot of great stuff, actually. So it was nice to meet him. You can go to at Howie Carr Show on X and see the pictures of me with him and with Tom Cotton and with John Sununu and some of the legislative leaders in New Hampshire. And I've got to try to get John Sununu and Senator Cotton on next week, and as well as some other New Hampshire Republicans. But thank you. Thanks to Tom Shattuck for filling in for me. And it was I had a good time and met a lot of nice people, saw a lot of people I knew in New Hampshire. And it was a lot of fun. But I'm back today. It's the first anniversary of the death, the murder of Charlie Kirk. Very sad, sad time. And tomorrow is the 25th anniversary of 9/11, the Muslim terror attack on the United States that killed 3,000 Americans. And we'll talk about all of this. We have other topics to take up as well today. But the first thing I wanted to mention is something that, you know, I didn't have the whole day off. I was actually working on a story for the Herald, and it's on the front page today. It's for the third week in a row I have a state police scandal in the paper. Three weeks in a row. First with a guy in Weston at the Weston Barracks who was pulling women over and then taking pictures of their, well, you know, allegedly. And then there was the guy with had the underage sex party. Not him, but his roommate, and he got fired. He got fired. And then today's story, Vineyard scandal, alleged sex assault at the Stades Island headquarters, also known as the Barracks. The Barracks. Is the Barracks a hotel? Is that the way it works with the state police? So what happened is they have this Barracks in Oak Bluffs and on Martha's Vineyard, where the beautiful people live. Barack Obama, John Kerry, Larry David, Alan Dershowitz, although he's not invited to the beautiful people times anymore. So many of the rich people are there, but so they have a state cop or two there in the summertime. And apparently the state cops just invite their pals down to have a good time for the weekend. It's really a nice thing. It's, you know, it's like, we used to do that in Maine when I worked in college. Yeah, hey, come on up. Yeah, we got a great place here. We'll put you up for a few days, few weeks. So this guy comes in with his buddy, the state cop, and they go to a bar, and allegedly the civilian picks up a girl, takes her back to the barracks. It is a paramilitary organization, after all, the state police. And a few hours later, the woman runs screaming outside, scantily clad, if not nude, and claims that she's been sexually assaulted. Isn't that nice? This is the Massachusetts State Police. The Massachusetts State Police. And, you know, we got a lot more information on this, but here's the statement from the Mass State Police. At the end of August, this will be August 29th or 30th, either Friday or Saturday night into Saturday, Sunday morning. At the end of August, the Massachusetts State Police became aware of a reported sexual assault involving two people not affiliated with the department. The pal of the state trooper and the girlfriend he picked up at the bar, the girl he picked up. We are fully cooperating with the local police's investigation into the matter and remain committed to pursuing justice in every sexual assault case. To protect the integrity of the investigation, we will have no further comment at this time. Wink, wink, nudge, nudge. The trooper was immediately transferred off the island. We don't have his name yet, so that's what we've got so far. But there is other news that is breaking today. You know, we have the case in Woburn, the state trooper Scott Quigley. In December 2023, he was drinking in the afternoon with at least one other state trooper at a bar in Woburn, where the headquarters of the Middlesex County District Attorney's Office are. He worked out of there. And so he goes to this bar and begins drinking. And then at 5:15, December 12, 2023, he leaves the bar, gets in his unmarked cruiser, a Ford Escape, and drives 59 miles an hour in a 35-mile-an-hour zone, crosses a double yellow line, and hits a disabled van and kills a Special Olympian, 37 years old. 37 years old. That was December 2023. Do you know when we found out about it? January 2026. They covered it up for 2+ years. The Massachusetts State Police and the Middlesex County District Attorney's Office. The Middlesex County District Attorney, Marion Ryan, was desperately trying to get reelected. The primary was September 1st, so they were trying to keep it under wraps. Everything under wraps. The state trooper, Quigley, who worked for her for many years, he had a blood alcohol content of 0.114. Legal intoxication limit under state law, most state laws, is 0.080, and he blew a 0.114. He was not charged with drunk driving. He was not charged with motor vehicle homicide. He was not charged with anything. He got a warning. A warning. A warning from a state trooper who has since herself been indicted for involuntary manslaughter and perjury. But all this had to be kept covered up until after the primary, so Marion Ryan could get elected. So they wouldn't tell us anything. They were just slow walking, slow walking, slow walking. And Ryan is reelected September 1st. She wins the primary. No Republican opposition. She wins the primary September 1st. September 2nd. Would you care to guess what is filed? I hold in my hand a document here. Filed the day after the election. The defendant, Scott Quigley, is charged with motor vehicle homicide. The Commonwealth alleges that on December 12th, Quigley, then a state police detective assigned to the Middlesex District Attorney's Office, drank two martinis. Martinis! And he said two. How many do you think he really drank? At a bar near the DA's office and then headed home in the unmarked Ford Escape, a cruiser assigned to him. And then that's where he killed this guy. And then they've been saying all along, oh, there wasn't a cover-up. We just didn't get around to telling anybody from December of 2023 to January of 2026. Here's the lawyer for Quigley, as a matter of fact, Christina Pujols Ronan, at the arraignment. Cut 3A.
0: The allegations are that there's a cover-up. This man was in trauma and was receiving medical attention. He had nothing to do.
1: We're not talking about that night, though, the 2 years and 4 months to follow.
0: I'm not going to answer that question at this time.
22: There was no cover-up. That you heard her? You heard her? There was no cover-up. That was then. Now that the primary's over, no need to protect anybody now because she's been reelected. Members of Quigley's detective unit who saw him at the hospital later that night, this was after he was brought in when he blew the .114, later denied they had noticed any signs of alcohol impairment or that they ever asked him what he was doing before the collision. Here's the key. Members of the unit who knew or learned he had been drinking kept this knowledge to themselves for at least 4 months. At least 4 months. F-O-R. So there was a cover-up. So now they can. Now that Marion Ryan, the corrupt district attorney, has been reelected, they admit there's a cover-up. And you know, and one of the guys who was in the unit, and he admitted, he told a civilian employee, he said, you know, Quigley was knee walking, blew .11. Take that to the grave with you. Anthony DeLucia. DeLucia. So guess what we just found out about Anthony DeLucia? The guy who said take it to the grave, meaning cover it up. He was allowed to retire. He was allowed to retire with hundreds of thousands of dollars in back pay and $48,000 in back pay, and he now has a pension of $110,000 a year after he covered up he covered up a motor vehicle homicide for his buddy. Huh? It's just amazing. So so today, Tim Dunn, the Herald reporter, asked Healy about the events about the MSP scandal. She just rails on, but let's just have Tim ask her the question. Cuts four.
2: Governor, speaking with these police endorsements, the state police seems like a new scandal's coming out every week almost. There was just a report in the Herald yesterday about a state police trooper assaulting somebody sexually in a barracks on the Vineyard. There's been police troopers assaulting each other in bars and knocking each other out. Does the state police need a revamp? What's going on?
3: Look, whenever there is an issue, people need to be held to account for that. And,
22: whenever this
3: happened or transpired, people need to follow the rules. They need to follow codes of conduct. And if anything happens and they step out of line, then they need to be swiftly brought to justice and held accountable. That doesn't mean, though, that...
22: That's enough of that. That's enough. Well, ask the NBC's follow-up question here, cut five. And then we'll just go... She says, it's always nice to have the police with her on a very bad day. We'll cut out there. Cut five.
4: Do you hear from troopers? I mean, do they have those concerns as well when they talk to you with that open door policy that you laid out?
3: Not at all. You know, what they're concerned about is, they're concerned about making sure they return home at night.
22: Yeah, so was the guy that Quigley killed.
3: Or whether it's, people with guns out there. The stuff that they're called to respond to and deal with every day. And also, the ways in which they have to engage with... This is another thing people don't appreciate sometimes about police officers. They're called to show up at somebody's worst possible moment.
22: Really? You mean like after your 37-year-old son who's in a wheelchair and disabled gets hit by a state cop allegedly driving drunk at almost twice the speed limit crossing the yellow line, and then it's covered up for more than 2 years by state police and a district attorney who wants to get reelected? Is that what you mean, Mara? 844-500-4242. Check it out. Vineyard scandal, alleged assault at the Stady's Island headquarters, the barracks. And by the way, we haven't even gotten into the trooper who beat up the other trooper in Quincy. He's in court today, too. We haven't even gotten into that. 844-500-4242. I'm Howie Carr.
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26: that's
25: lobbied
26: true,
25: you on.
26: Matt.
25: Yes, it is. Congressman,
26: Matt,
25: it absolutely is.
26: That is not true.
25: Congressman,
26: Matt,
25: it absolutely is.
26: That is not true.
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26: That is not true.
24: It's all true. Chris Pappas even wound up marrying the lobbyist. What else is Chris Pappas hiding? 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
22: You know, Mara Healy was talking about how the state police are there at the worst possible moments. Do you think that woman that ran screaming, scantily clad out of the barracks on Martha's Vineyard, do you think that was her worst possible moment? Do you think she would have been happy to see the state police? I'll bet she was happy to see the Oak Bluffs Police Department, you know, and maybe the ambulance, but I don't think she wanted to see any state police. And by the way, this barracks, since these barracks are operating as flop houses or hotels, do they have room service? And if they do have room service, can I get me a martini here? You know, Scott, I'm asking for Scott Quigley. Scott Quigley would like to know. He would have been in a lot less trouble if it had been down on the barracks and he just could have ordered out a couple of martinis and he wouldn't have had to get in his car and kill somebody, allegedly kill somebody. God. 844-500-4242, 844. All the state cops, they didn't notice any sort of drunkenness in the in Quigley at the hospital. And they all showed up. Even a lieutenant colonel showed up. Like the number 2-3 guy in the department showed up. And they claimed there were only two of them that were boozing it up at the bar. I'm not sure that's going to stand up. I think they're going to take, a lot of them are going to take the Fifth Amendment. They're going to take the Fifth Amendment, and then they're going to go drink a fifth. Or maybe they'll drink the fifth before they take the Fifth Amendment. That's the state police way. All right. Today's poll question is brought to you by Preborn. Since Roe v. Wade was overturned, the abortion industry hasn't slowed down. It has just adapted. 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Jared, what's the poll question? What are the results thus far?
9: Today's poll question, which you can vote in at HowieCarshow.com, is even if the GOP wins in November, do you think you personally will get $5,000 from Trump? Yes, no, or not sure?
22: No.
9: Yeah, 66% of the audience says no. 21% say yes. 13% aren't sure.
22: Remember Charlie Baker's last year in Massachusetts? They collected so much money from COVID nonsense welfare. They were going to give money back to everybody, all the taxpayers. Some of the taxpayers were missed. Guess who one of them was? You're looking at him.
10: Sorry.
22: Yeah. Yeah. I didn't get any of that. I didn't get any of that idle money either. Economic injury development loan, the disaster loans from COVID. I didn't get any PUA COVID relief. I didn't get any PPP COVID relief, even though I had a business. Although that was my own decision, because I've always had a target on my back from everybody in government. You know, when I, even when I wasn't going out of my way to do something wrong, they were keeping a close eye on me. They liked me for whatever they could line me up for. And so I didn't take any of that money. I've never gotten anything from them. 844-500-4242. But I must admit, last night when I heard him say that, I was listening, and I thought, yeah, this is a good idea. This is a good idea, because we've got all these cuts from Democrats giving away money, and of course it's all BS, right? This is play Tim Walz very quickly. Cut 45. This is what he was
11: Minnesotans
22: running.
11: Need it. We're seeing this both nationally and globally. Inflationary pressures, especially on gasoline and food. Let's give half of it back. 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It would be a 15-minute special session, a one-page bill. My revenue department is prepared and ready to go. 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
22: 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Zero. I'm Howie Carr.
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10: 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We have new help at Old Man's Junk. PJ, the old man's granddaughter. PJ will be there Thursday, Friday, Saturdays, slinging $2 hot dogs, chili dogs, hamburgers, sausage, and steak sub. 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They're only $12. We have a lounge to eat in. 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The store is full of quality junk and antiques. I caught him and his family taking stuff from one of my jobs in Sunapee. 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Well, I can't seem to get Google's attention to make me dinner, so I guess I'll have to go get a hot dog at the best restaurant in Goshen. I'll see you there at Old Man's Junk.
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17: Sunny, warm, and windy for the afternoon. Some gusts over 30 to 35 miles an hour, pushing temperatures just above 80. But we are going to fall quickly tonight under fair skies as that wind lightens. Lows will be between 50 and 55 by morning. Lower 70s, sunshine, a lingering breeze for Friday. Sunshine, lighter breeze, and temperatures in the mid-70s Saturday ahead of a chance of a few passing showers on Sunday. From Stormwatch 9 Weather Center, I'm meteorologist Kevin Skorupa.
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22: 844-500-4242, 844-500-4242. So, you know, there's the famous saying by Norm MacDonald, the famous tweet, you know, what really worries me is if the ISIS has a nuclear attack and kills 50 million Americans, what kind of terrible backlash, Islamophobia, will there be on the innocent Muslims? And it's just so true, and it's truer every year. And as predicted, as we are now within a day, less than a day of the 25th anniversary of the September 11th attacks, all of the regime-controlled media are going with the Republicans pounce, Americans weaponize, etc., etc. This is from WGBH, Channel 2, National Panhandler Radio. 25 years after September 11th attacks, Muslims are still navigating the backlash. How about the survivors of the 3,000 people, the 3,000 Americans, innocent Americans, who were killed by these savage Muslim terrorists? Do you think their survivors are still navigating the backlash? You know, 200 Americans jumped to their death from the towers. They were either going to be burned to death or jumped to their deaths. I saw some chaplain today on Fox. I don't know if it was FDNY or NYPD, but the FDNY chaplain, he was performing last rites at the building that day, before it collapsed, and he was killed by a falling body. And we're supposed to worry about the Muslims navigating the backlash. Dallas News: Texas Muslims are navigating a new surge in Islamophobia 25 years after 9/11. Islamophobia, a made-up word. fear of Islam. Do you think it's legitimate to have a fear of Islam, considering their track record over the last 1,500 years or so? Or is it like having a healthy fear of, I don't know, poisonous snakes or grizzly bears? The Gothamist. How post-9/11 Islamophobia sparked a Muslim political awakening in NYC. Oh. So it was a positive thing. The 19th News, I think this is the BBC. For many Muslim women, the racism and suspicion after 9/11 still hasn't lifted. Now, Muslim, Islam is a religion. Anybody can belong to a religion. So how can if you don't like Muslims, how can that be racist? The simple answer is it can't be racist. But they like the R word. They like the R word, they like the I word, they like the H word, homophobic. Now they like the T word, transphobic, etc., etc., etc. 844-500-4242, 844-500-4242. There was some great stuff in President Trump's address last night. As you know, it ran 2 hours, and a lot of people sort of switched back and forth between the speech and the dreadful game that the Patriots went all line patsies. They got a bone in their throat late in the game. But Trump had some really funny lines. And I think the best one was on Tallarico. By the way, has anyone ever seen James Tallarico and Chris Pappas in the same room? I haven't. And you know another one? The guy Lander, that Michelle Wu ran for the state senate against Brownsburger. They all look like clones. He's the gay guy from her city hall office that she put up against him. He's losing to the incumbent by 30 votes. Brownsburger, Tallarico, Pappas, they all look exactly alike. Funny how that, but like they're clones. But anyway, this is Trump on Tallarico last night. Cut 30.
0: He was also somebody that hated eating meat. But he ran a campaign to beat meat. He called it beat meat. I don't know what the hell he meant by that. These people are going to tell me, what the hell is he? Wants to beat meat? But it was bad for his image, so he started eating meat. And he recently... It's getting worse. I'm getting myself in trouble. It's getting worse.
22: You know, everything he said was true. You know, you could always get away with more if you're just repeating facts. And maybe putting a little spin on them, but he was. I've always wondered whether James Tallarico refused to eat meat. I always doubted that. 844-500-4242.
1: Meat conglomerates.
22: 781, Howie, has the mainstream media put together a big 25th anniversary special yet, blaming Trump for 9/11? Yeah, they're trying to blame him for saying that he lied about he's been lying about what happened. But they've got pictures of him running around, walking around Lower Manhattan after it happened. And by the way, Mays, this guy, he's a really good. Good guy on Twitter, on X. He put together a list here of what Joe Biden lied about. Being at ground zero the day after September 11th. His son dying in Iraq. The Purple Heart. That was the Purple Heart for his uncle that was in the Battle of the Bulge, I think. He lied about how many times he had visited Iran and Iraq and Afghanistan. He lied about being a civil rights activist. He lied about pinning the medal on a soldier. He lied about visiting the site of a mass shooting in Pittsburgh, just to name a few. But CNN and the New York Times, they never fact checked that. That was one thing last night with Tom Cotton. I said, you know, you were one of the first guys, prominent guys in politics, who said that the COVID virus had obviously come out of a lab rather than a quote unquote wet market. And I said, and then they and then the Washington Post ran a story saying that you were citing debunked theories. And then the Washington Post a couple of years later had to run a clarification or a correction saying that saying that it was a debunked theory was now a debunked theory. And it was a conspiracy theory to say that calling it a conspiracy theory that it came out of the New York Times and the Washington Post both had to run corrections. 844-500-4242. So Trump is speaking at the Medal of Honor Museum. I don't know if it will. Let's take a. What is he just making? Just. Regular remarks?
9: Yeah, just regular remarks right now.
22: Yeah, nothing much. He's going to be speaking again tonight at the midterm convention. 844-500-4242. How is it possible for James Tallarico to be worth $25 million and still walk around with a $7? Is he worth? I don't know that he's worth $25 million. Isn't he claiming that he's registered out of his parents' house? I think that's true. He's like 40 years old, and he's registered out of his parents' house. He's like Mar Healy. Owns no property. He has no spouse. I mean, why is that? 844-500-4242.
0: Beat meat.
22: And then, of course, this is John Fetterman. It's really amazing that John Fetterman is he's really tweaking them. He's really dry. I mean, I think he's driving them crazier now than Trump drove them last night with the $5,000. And a texter, by the way, just said, "I know I'm never going to get the $5,000, but it's driving the Democrats crazy, so I love it." And Justin from Boyle's Body Works, he agrees with me. He's still waiting for his money from Charlie Baker. It's funny how people who work didn't seem to get the money. The taxpayers who were supposed to get a refund pretty much didn't get the refund. So the refunds went to people who never funded the Commonwealth in the first place. It's funny how that works, isn't it? 844-500-4242. Here is John Fetterman introducing Senator David McCormick, who was just elected in Pennsylvania. He's a Republican, but they work together in Pennsylvania. Cut 7.
1: Big room of Republicans in Dallas. Yes, I'm Senator John Fetterman, Pennsylvania. Yes, I'm a Democrat. Why am I here talking to you today? Because, well, I'm a common sense Democrat. I'm always going to stand with America. I'm always going to reject the extremes in socialism and that anti-American way of life. Dave McCormick is the kind of senator that gets the job done, and he's going to fight for Pennsylvania. I'm proud to count him as my friend. Right back over my shoulder, that's the iconic U.S. Steel Mill. And that's exactly the kind of thing that will work together and will work with President Trump to fight and defend the steel way of life right here in the Steel Valley. I have this opportunity to introduce this great American, a great senator. And yes, he's in a different party, but I'm proud to count him as my great friend. So for everybody in Dallas, I'm here to introduce Dave McCormick.
22: He rejects anti-Americanism. He's going to be drummed out of the party then. His uncle crashed a plane in the Pacific in the Battle of the Bulge. I think he had Uncle Boji was in the Pacific in New Guinea. And then he had another uncle that was in the Battle of the Bulge. Or in his In his fervid dreams, fevered dreams, he had an uncle in the Battle of the Bulge. He had many heroes. I don't know. Don't ask me to explain it.
2: These are facts. Check them out.
22: 844-500-4242. Give us a call. I'm Howie Carr.
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24: Chris Pappas looked voters in the eye and lied. Listen to Chris Pappas confronted about dating an Amazon lobbyist while voting on 7 bills Amazon lobbied on.
25: You've been dating a corporate lobbyist who actually was lobbying on behalf of Amazon at a time when you then went on to cast votes on Amazon's behalf on bills they
26: that's
25: lobbied
26: true,
25: you on.
26: Man.
25: Yes, it is. Congressman,
26: that's
25: absolutely is.
26: That is not true.
25: Congressman,
26: that's
25: absolutely
26: not
25: is.
26: That is not true.
24: It was true. Pappas dated an Amazon lobbyist and voted on 7 different bills that Amazon lobbied on. 7 bills. Then Pappas lied about it.
26: That is not true.
24: It's all true. Chris Pappas even wound up marrying the lobbyist. What else is Chris Pappas hiding? Lying. Corrupt. Chris Pappas won't look out for you in the U.S. Senate. 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SLFPAC.org. SLF PAC is responsible for the content of this ad.
21: God loves you and has an awesome plan for your life. 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The Bible says the wages of sin is death, but the gift of God is eternal life through Jesus Christ our Lord. Say this with me from your heart and out loud to make heaven your home. Father, I turn from my sin. I receive Jesus Christ as my Savior and my Lord. 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I am yours. 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And I would love to meet you. 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Have a wonderful day.
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22: One of the texters says Talafrico looks more like Alfred E. Newman. That's true. Maybe you should do like all four of them. Talafrico, Lander, Pappas, and Alfred E. Newman. They all say, oh, and Buttigieg kind of looks like him too, doesn't he? I have to check that out tonight, see if I can find the right pictures. 603, Biden thinks he's Lieutenant Dan from Forrest Gump, a relative from his family was killed in every war in U.S. history. Or not, Joe. Yeah, I think or not is more like it. 844-500-4242, 844-500-4242.

0: message and the foundation, and we want to just continue to give back with great partners like DMC and the community coming out and supporting these races, and we're very excited to be doing that in Boston.
1: Yeah, it's going to be a lot of fun, and I'm looking forward to being out there and with all the participants and all the GMC dealers that are going to be there, and it's just going to be a good event. I think the weather's going to be pretty nice, and you know, September's a pretty nice month in New England, and so it's a good time to get out, and you know, it's early in the morning, so you got plenty of time to do other stuff throughout the course of the day if you're down there. It's a really, really good event, and it's it's so much of the society wants to forget about what happened on 9/11, and it's just really wrong. And there are a lot of people that are still suffering and have never gotten over it. And Tunnel to Towers Foundation is still trying to make it better. And you've expanded your mandate to other facets of American life, Lawrence Arango.
0: That's right. And one of those is the Never Forget programs, you know, that we're doing to educate our younger people. As you said, Howie, a lot of people are either forgetting or they're not putting enough importance on what this meant. And it's important to educate our younger generation that we never forget and never let this happen again. You know, that we build from this and we stay strong as a nation and support our troops and support our first responders, our law enforcement, our firefighters. And that's what we do here at the Tunnel to Towers Foundation. We do that every day. A lot of good men and women who come here and work hard and want to defend America and give back to those who put it on the line for our country.
1: So if you'd like to get involved or just learn more about the Tunnel to Towers Foundation's 5K Run and Walk Boston, just go to the website. 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Lawrence Arango, Manager of Community Relations and Development, thank you for being with us, and I hope I'll see you on Saturday from 9 to 10 on Castle Island, South Boston. I'm Howie Carr. 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
3: Granite State voters in Tuesday's primary chose familiar household names over insurgent outsiders to lead their parties. They included Stephanie Shaheen, the Democratic nominee vying against Republican Anthony DiLorenzo for the 1st Congressional District, John E. Sununu, the Republican nominee for U.S. Senate, and Chris Pappas, Sununu's Democratic opponent. But the results also highlighted another trend. Across the state, Democratic state primary voters outnumbered Republicans.

0: the big ass Cadillac, as one of the texters puts it. But we're very happy with our big ass Cadillac, and I'm glad to be back to GMC again, Jim Boyle from Tux Trucks.
1: Yes.
0: So how do people get to, if they don't want to put it on GPS or just want to get an idea of where is Tux Trucks in Hudson, Massachusetts?
1: All right, we're at 244 Washington Street, and you can go to TuxTrucksGMC.com, of course, get all directions and get a really good idea of all the products that we offer. And we're at 495. We have two exits in Hudson, so it's the place to be.
0: Right, and I'll be
1: looking forward to it.
0: And I'll be on the air from 2 to 5, and you know, so we only do 3-hour remotes now. But and Tom Shattuck will take the last hour. But I'll probably be getting there early. So if you want to come out early and say hello and check out the Fisher plows and the trucks, you can get there early and pick up a copy of one of my books, Paperboy and Mass Corruption. And if I can find that bag of, I think I can find that bag of. of red tail lights, and if I can't, I'll just go out and harvest some more. You know, we're still in the prime growing season here in beautiful Norfolk County, and that's where we grow the best tail light pieces in the world, I think. So come on by. It'll be a great day. Tux Trucks, Hudson, Massachusetts, from 2 to 5 p.m. tomorrow for a live broadcast of the Howie Carr Show. Look forward to seeing you then, Jim.
1: We'll see you then.
0: Bye-bye. See you tomorrow with Tux Trucks, Hudson, Mass. I'm Howie Carr.
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6: The global benchmark for crude oil topped $100 a barrel for the first time since July as fighting escalates in the Iran war. Brent crude oil prices reached 100.9. Brent crude oil prices reached $100.96 when markets opened yesterday morning. Oil is priced based on supply and demand in the world market, and United States gasoline prices closely follow movements in the global market. Recent developments in the Strait of Hormuz are pushing oil prices up once again. This week, the United States military says it destroyed 5 more Iranian oil tankers in response to the latest attacks on its warships. The national average for regular gasoline topped $4 a gallon for the first time on Labor Day. For WNTK and WUVR News, I'm Rob Roberts.
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1: Pushing voters to the polls. I'm Lee Silicera, Fox News. The second and final day of the Republican midterm convention in Dallas is underway, where President Trump is expected to take the stage again tonight. Earlier, he had praise for Texas Senate hopeful and current state attorney General Ken Paxton.
2: I said, Ken, I don't want to embarrass you, but I don't agree with a lot of things, but you're the greatest attorney general we've ever had.
1: Vice President J.D. Vance is the keynote speaker tonight. He has not said if he's considering a presidential run in 2028. Last night, the president promised a $5,000 dividend for every adult American if Republicans win the House and Senate. Colorado Democratic Congressman Jason Crow likened it to a bribe.
3: It's not okay for any president to do this. I don't care if a Democrat would do it or a Republican would do it. It doesn't matter. It is wrong for any sitting president to tie a payout with U.S. taxpayer money to an election result.
1: The estimated cost of such a dividend, $1 trillion. An appeals court rejects President Trump's effort to restrict mail-in voting, even as the Supreme Court considers the same issue.
4: The three-judge panel appointed by then-President Biden upheld a lower court order blocking the changes and said the U.S. Postal Service cannot enforce President Trump's new requirements, including requiring states to submit voter lists and to use specially approved ballot envelopes. The ruling comes as states, such as Alabama, North Carolina, and Wisconsin are already sending out mail ballots for the midterm.
1: Fox's Carmen Roberts. This is the Supreme Court has rejected a new congressional map backed by President Trump for the November election in Missouri. The state's top election official says he's directed local authorities to use districts passed in 2022. The decision could change candidate choices for over a million voters. 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
10: The major averages falling for a fourth straight session and extending steep losses for the week as inflation, oil, and bond yields climb. Semiconductors, industrials, and growth stocks driving Thursday's losses. A surge in oil prices is deepening inflation worries, with West Texas Intermediate crude settling over $102 a barrel. Wholesale inflation accelerated in August. The hotter PPI inflation report is strengthening the case for a Fed rate hike next week. Investors remain cautious before tomorrow's key CPI inflation data. The Dow down 317 points, the Nasdaq lower by 172, S&P 500 down 45. And Oracle stock is rising in extended trading after the database and cloud computing company issued stronger than forecast first quarter results, with its revenue rising nearly 30%. That's your Fox Business Report. I'm Hillary Barsky, invested in you.
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14: The wind lightening up this evening. Temperatures overnight with fair skies dropping back into the low and mid-50s. Looks like temperatures get back to just above 70 with a good deal of sunshine and a lingering northwesterly breeze, but not as gusty for your Friday afternoon. Sunshine continues into Saturday with highs in the mid-70s. A lot more clouds around and a few passing showers with temperatures in the 70s on Sunday. From the Stormwatch 9 Weather Center, I'm meteorologist Kevin Skorupa.
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9: 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Again, you can call in at 844-500-4242. 508 says diesel going up 21 cents at midnight tonight, closing in on $7 a gallon. WTF, Trump's talking $5,000 for a vote. Yeah, this was our poll question, whether or not you think this $5,000 dividend idea that was unleashed yesterday at the RNC by President Donald Trump is a good idea. I think I've made my opinion on it clear. I don't like it. I don't like when Democrats promise these giveaways. I certainly don't like it when Republicans do it. Another thing I wanted to discuss, though, here has to do with, and the reason I don't like it is because of this midterm, I think, is going to come down to painting the picture and making this an election that is a choice between socialism and capitalism and America and, you know, radical hatred for America. And this does not help us paint that picture in the brightest way that we can. And there's no question that the Democrats are struggling to brand themselves when it comes to this big tent that they've created. And we talked a little bit yesterday about Abdul El-Sayed and Manzoor. I know she lost her race in New Hampshire, but they were two examples of Democrats who were asked questions, who then resorted to, well, I'm not a doctor. Well, I'm a scientist. I'm not a socialist. I'm a scientist. That was kind of the new tagline that's been rolled out. And I warned them. I said, you know, scientists, they've taken a hit too. Their Q score has taken a hit over the last couple of years since a little thing called COVID. You can thank Dr. Fauci for that. But there's this attempt to distance themselves from the exact thing that has got them to this place. It's like the actor Taylor who gets famous for a TV show and then doesn't want to talk about it. You know, I'd rather focus on this indie film that I'm about to be in. And it's like, dude, we all want to talk about the sitcom you were on for 10 years and the beloved character we got to know, but they hate the thing that made them famous. This is the Democrat socialist. They don't hate the thing that made them famous, but they have to be a little bit quiet about the thing that made them famous. Because as great as socialism is, according to them, they don't want to be labeled a socialist. It's a very, very weird thing. Okay? It's like if I were telling you how much I love being a radio host and then you labeled me a radio host and I said, well, don't go there. I'm a scientist. Doesn't make any sense. And one of the driving issues here is, and it's now it's way too far out for them to change it, but they had an opportunity to denounce this or to stop this before the toothpaste got out of the tube. And I would go all the way back to Nancy Pelosi when AOC first came on the scene. And there was a little bit of, I think it was beyond just the difference in ideology there. I think it was,
1: Nancy Pelosi is the old battle axe, you know, and AOC is the hot new thang that everybody, according to her, everybody just wants to be with her. So there was this jealousy there, I think, between the two women. But it was becoming very obvious that this wing of the party was gaining steam. And Nancy Pelosi, she's so cranky. She's so cantankerous all the time. And she's just like, yeah, that's like five people. That's like, she's like the Wicked Witch, the way she talks. That's like five people. And she's very, she holds the media for people who kiss her ass constantly. She holds them in contempt. She has
2: that about?
1: She has disdain for anyone who dares to ask her a question. She's like the female Mr. Burns. She hates the media. And so she said, that's like five people, which I would just reply back now with, how's that five people working out for you? Huh, Nance? How's it going? But now she was asked recently, she doesn't talk as much anymore. And she was asked recently about this when she was on CNN with Jake Tapper. And he's been yelled at by Nancy Pelosi quite a few times. This is cut 11, please.
3: No, I'm not worried about that at all. I think that we have a big tent that is the Democratic Party. I've been involved in this for nearly 50 years, before you were born, or maybe even before.
4: I'm 57, but
3: and
4: okay.
3: I know.
4: Thank you.
3: Okay, so when you were running around seven years old, I was dealing with the left of the left in California, and that was a joy. We had our differences, but we had our common ground. And people consider me left from San Francisco, which I'm proud to embrace. But it isn't a question of saying we're a big tent, except just what I believe. If people want to disassociate themselves from someone else, as they disassociated themselves from me, election after election after election, and I, by the way, I was funding their disagreement with me, I just said, you just win, baby. You just win. So I wouldn't go to that place, because the fact is, these members know their districts. Representative. They know their districts. They know what they believe. They know why they are running. They know what they're talking about. They have good judgment. They are strategic in their thinking. They're showing that they care about the American people, and they are going to be wonderful new members of Congress. It's going to be very exciting.
1: This is a picture of power hungry. If you looked up power hungry in the dictionary, you would get a picture of this old battle axe, Nancy Pelosi. And she says if they want to disassociate, because people disassociated themselves from her, that they can do that. But that's the issue here, Taylor, is that they don't feel comfortable doing that. Why is that? That would be my follow-up. Why is it that you think like a Debbie Dingell feels so uncomfortable disassociating from Abdul El-Sayed? Why is it that Democrats feel as though they have to support people who run contrary to their beliefs or their morals or their ideologies? Why is it that they feel that they are cornered into supporting anti-Semites and people who hate this country and people who are pro-Hamas or pro-Hezbollah or pro-Al-Qaeda? Why is it that this big tent that you speak of, that some people in this tent can't tell other people in this tent that I don't like you and I don't agree with anything you're doing and I'm not going to support you? That's not happening here. Well, what she's talking about is not the reality of what's happening. What's happening is you have Democrats who know exactly how disgusting some of these characters are, but are putting it aside because, like Nancy Pelosi, they just want to win, baby. They just want to win, baby. Bring it home. God, good luck. Good luck. You want to welcome in these anti-Semites. You want to welcome in these anti-American radicals. Well, guess what? When the scorpion stings you halfway across the river, because it's in the scorpion's nature, don't come crying to me. When you guys have nothing left, when you have nothing left, and there's no place for us to run to, when all this socialism comes home to roost, and there's no place for us to run to, because we're the last place, as Ronald Reagan said, that you can escape this stuff, and you've brought it here. You've brought, in your big tent, you've welcomed it in. And then you'll have and will have nowhere to run from it. I hope it was all worth it, Nancy. So you could win, baby. She's like an old lady in Vegas playing the slots. Just one more quarter. Give me that. Come on. She's rubbing her hands together. Give me that. Let's go, baby. Absolutely pathetic. Power hungry. Power hungry. Ben, you're up next on the Grace Curley Show. What's going on, Ben?
2: Hey, good afternoon, Grace. I have 2 points to make, and then I'm just going to listen to what your response is, okay?
1: Sure.
2: Okay, so the first one is actually local. So John Isununu had a podcast interview that was on social media where he, I think it was John Hewlett or something, and he said, I do support work requirements for able-bodied Medicare recipients, which blew the internet up. And then I guess he walked it back. I can't believe he shot himself in the foot with that comment. But the second one is actually about the $5,000, the Trump. Now, I don't like it. It doesn't feel good. It kind of reminds me, I don't know, you ever saw Napoleon Dynamite, the scene where he's Pedro and says, I don't know what to say, Napoleon, and Napoleon says, just tell them, if you vote for me, all your dreams will come true. Like, that's how it hit me, because, you know, he already had the Doge checks, and he talked about that. You know, it just doesn't, it's not a good look. I just don't think it's a good look, and I don't believe it's going to, I don't believe my wife and I are going to each get $5,000. I'd love to think that, but it isn't going to happen. But anyway, I'll let you have the mic, and I'll listen to your response. Thanks a lot, Grace.
1: Yeah, as far as the Sununu one goes, I do know what you're talking about. I think that was actually in April, I want to say, and it was with, as you mentioned, Hugh Hewitt. He later said he meant Medicaid and not Medicare, and he got roundly criticized from Democrats and people online. So I haven't given it much thought, if I'm being totally honest with you. I think a lot of times Democrats have a slip of the tongue, or they have like an accidental, they say something and then they have to walk it back. This happens quite frequently. We saw it with Seth Moulton here in Massachusetts. As far as the second one goes, I love that. We'll pull that quote. Just vote for me and all your dreams will come true. Napoleon Dynamite, that is a movie that I am due to rewatch. And I agree with you. I don't think I'm going to get this $5,000. Taylor. I think that there's going to be some loop. There's always some asterisk at the bottom of these things that says, does not apply to Grace Curley. Does not apply to Taylor Cormier. Keep on moving. Keep on trucking. But he's throwing things out there. And the reason that it makes me nervous is because I feel like he's throwing things out there because he's seen some polling that says we're going to get walloped. And I think it's coming. I guess my fear, Taylor, was that it's coming from a place of panic, whereas you think it's just coming from a place of crossing T's, dotting I's, doesn't hurt,
5: no,
1: throw it in on top.
5: I don't think that. I was just trying to cushion the blow for you. I also share your concern.
1: He's such a gentleman. And people say chivalry is dead. When we come back, I want to play some sound cuts. We played a lot of the sound, Taylor, from the jurors yesterday. A new juror has come forward. And again, I think this what's happening here with this one holdout juror is very strange. Where it's like this smear campaign is going on with the 11 jurors, and the media is in cahoots with them, and they're trying their best to put a target. It's already there, I should add. It's already, the target is there. It's bright red. There's no getting around it. But I've just never seen anything like this, where you have this attempted intimidation of a juror after the fact because you didn't get a verdict you wanted, and all the other jurors, you would think there would be some honor among these jurors where you sat together for weeks. I understand you found him frustrating. I'm sure he found you frustrating too. But then to go out and do these media interviews where you're talking about how you didn't like him, and you thought that he used one of the guys claims that he used one of the bands to around a water bottle. I don't know if he was trying to explain to them, like, this is the kind of thing that she did to somebody's, to these children. I don't know the real context about it. I don't know if I even believe what this guy's saying. But it's a bizarre thing to watch so many different people. People in the media, people in the legal world, people from this trial, the jurors themselves, trying to make this guy enemy number one. And another weird part of it, Taylor, is that there's more anger, and I'm going to call it the women here, there's more anger among women over this one juror than they ever had for the woman who killed her three kids. That is crazy to me. That this juror, for not coming to a verdict, they're acting like him being a holdout juror and not giving this woman the not guilty by reason of insanity is a worse crime than what she did to her three kids. It's topsy-turvy land. It just is. We'll be right back.
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1: I was a little confused about that caller's comment. I misunderstood the situation. With Sununu saying that, he later went on to clarify that he didn't mean Medicare. I think he misspoke on the Hugh Hewitt show. So I don't think it was a case of, you know, he had this idea brewing and then he walked back. I think it was a genuine mix-up, which happens a lot when people talk about those topics. Let's talk a little bit now, and I have some cuts here that I want to play alongside it. But we were discussing the jurors, and there's a new juror who's come out. This is a male juror, and this is what he said. Again, a lot of this is just focused. It's like the interviewer shows up, Taylor, and says, tell us how much you hated that one holdout juror. And they all just let it rip. This is cut 18.
0: Several times I would ask him to show us, like, evidence or, you know, just describe a witness testimony that helped to prove what he was saying. And he couldn't, which is why we ultimately sent in that note. Otherwise, like, there's nothing wrong with somebody having a completely opposite opinion. Like, that's, you know, that would be a hung jury. That, like, that is our justice system.
1: Immediately suspicious of someone who says like that many times in one sentence, but I'm not going to pick on him for that. I don't understand what they're trying to do here. Like, are you trying to get this guy killed? Are you trying to get this guy to be the most hated man in America? What good is this serving? It's a mistrial. It's a mistrial. Maybe they'll retry it. Maybe they'll come to a plea deal. But what is this serving? What purpose is this serving besides trying to round up the psychos who are outside the courtroom to what? Get their pitchforks and show up at this guy's house? Am I missing a part of this, Taylor? Like, where they're trying to come to some resolution, or they think that they're going to get a second chance at it, and that the judge is going to reconvene them and say, you know what? I thought about it. I heard you guys on GMA talking about how much you hate this guy, and I think we're going to do this over again. We're going to give you another chance. We're going to sub in a new juror. What do they think is going to happen here?
5: I don't know. One of the jurors from yesterday, one of the women told Sue O'Connell that if there is a retrial, she's going to be there in the courtroom to watch the proceedings, which sounds like jury intimidation to me. But it's, I don't know what they're trying to do. Are they trying to coax out the standalone so that he comes out into the media and has to explain himself so that they are showing everybody that they're not the crazy ones? I'm not sure. There's a lot of pent-up frustration, and you couple that with just morbid curiosity about what was going on in that room, and it's makes for good headlines. That's all. They all get their moment in the spotlight.
1: I think also it's the herd mentality. They're on the side of the 11. They're on the side of the majority. So it does give you this extra confidence of, you know, everyone wants to hear from us. We're the heroes in this situation. We were the ones on the right side of things. I think they'll be shocked to find how many people don't see it that way. And another clip that I was focusing on from Sue O'Connell was when she talked about how she thought the autopsy photos that the prosecution showed, too many of them are focused on it for too long, trying to show kind of the atrociousness of the crime when that wasn't what was in question here, because Lindsay Clancy had already admitted that she killed her kids. And the jurors, the three women who have now become kind of the face of this jury pool, they were all saying, yeah, we agree. And, you know, they focused on it for too long. And I can't help but feel, Taylor, every time I hear these women speak, that the way they're talking about the victims in this case, the way they're talking about the children, is as though they are a major inconvenience in all of this.
5: Yeah, they'd rather not discuss the brutal, as one said yesterday, viciously murdered children, because that would just get in the way of their logic and reasoning.
1: Exactly. We'll be right back. We'll take calls. It's 844-500-4242. Stay with us. 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
18: 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We have new help at Old Man's Junk. PJ, the old man's granddaughter. PJ will be there Thursday, Friday, Saturdays, slinging $2 hot dogs, chili dogs, hamburgers, sausage, and steak sub. 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I'll see you there at Old Man's Junk.
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27: The wind lightening up this evening. Temperatures overnight with fair skies dropping back into the low and mid-50s. Looks like temperatures get back to just above 70 with a good deal of sunshine and a lingering northwesterly breeze, but not as gusty for your Friday afternoon. Sunshine continues into Saturday with highs in the mid-70s. A lot more clouds around and a few passing showers with temperatures in the 70s on Sunday. From the StormWatch 9 Weather Center, I'm meteorologist Kevin Skorupa.
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29: Since I last spoke at the Republican convention 4 years ago, I've become a husband and father. In fact, we have two under two. I think I get extra points for that.
1: Yeah, Charlie Kirk assassinated 1 year ago at Utah Valley University, and it's devastating. I mean, I think a lot of people really thought that he was going to be president someday. He certainly was always going to have a lot to do with the conservative movement. I mean, what he was able to do with young conservatives in this country, whether it be starting new chapters of TPUSA or volunteering for TPUSA or just attending some of their events. But he died, and he was killed doing what he loved to do, which was speaking with people who disagreed with him, engaging with people that might have held very different beliefs than he did, and oftentimes were very vocal about those disagreements. But he kept going. He kept talking. He kept that dialogue open. And that's why he was killed, which is should frighten everyone, not only people who had to say or a lot of what he had to say, but even people who don't. And I want to acknowledge those people, too, because I've done it on this show. And it's hard not to. It's hard not to, Taylor, focus on the worst people in society who are out there with no self-control. I noticed this a lot. I noticed this last night. I was watching a video of this woman doing a man-on-the-street interview, or she was holding a sign about Charlie Kirk, rest in peace, Charlie Kirk. And it's always the liberal white women. It's always the liberal white women. And she comes over. She comes over to the microphone, and she says something vile. I don't even remember what she said. And she just said something vile and on camera, like into the microphone. And I'm sure maybe 3 or 4 minutes later, when she came down from that rage, she was thinking, oh crap, that's going to be on the internet. That's going to live forever. But the point is that as adults, there should be self-control. Even if you have this hate, a brewing inside you, there used to be like a filter or a facade of decency that most people kept up. And it's something I notice with a lot of liberals and a lot of liberal women, is that there's no more self-control. It's like they see the sign and they have to, it's almost as though there's like a full body takeover. They have to go over, they have to yell at the person, they have to be on camera. And it's so, so strange, because as despicable as it is that that's how they feel, to voice it, to be proud, to be so outspoken about how you're happy to see a father of two assassinated in front of the entire world, is a different level of evil that I can't even really comprehend. With all that being said, there are plenty of people in the United States of America that disagreed with Charlie Kirk and were still extremely brokenhearted to see that this is happening in our country. And I don't want to pretend that those people don't exist either, because I've had Democrats call into this show who have been very cordial and of sane mind and disagree with me on a lot of things, and I know that they would never want to see any harm come to a conservative because of their views. So that exists as well. But I just think, as we reflect on this 1 year anniversary, it's really important to acknowledge the work that he did and the work that continues to happen. I mean, today Riley Gaines put out, I've seen so many freedom shirts at the airport today. Those are the shirts in honor of Charlie Kirk. Beautiful reminder that Charlie's message did not die with him. It is absolutely true. It is absolutely true. I also wanted to highlight something else as we, and I know it's been a heavy week. I mean, there's just no getting around it. I think, Taylor, we've done the best that we could to try to keep it meaningful without getting depressing, but there's no getting around the fact that tomorrow's the 25th anniversary of 9/11. It's an extremely heavy day. And I've been watching a lot of these videos, a lot of these reflections on the day, and talking to people about it. And you guys have been nice enough to call in and share what you remember from that day 25 years ago. And one of the things that has stood out to me as I'm reading about all of these different heroes, all of the different heroes that day, is how young they were. And the one that I thought of was Todd Beamer, because I remember hearing that story. He was on United 93, and he told the operator, like, okay, we're going to go in, we're going to charge the cockpit, and then he told the people with him, let's roll. Are we ready to go? Let's roll. And that let's roll kind of became the signature thing that he said that people remembered. And I looked at that photo, and I remember seeing that photo of this man as a kid, and thinking that he was a grown adult, like he was so old, you know, to me. And I don't mean old, I just mean he was a grown man, and how brave he was, and what a hero. And then I was reading about him yesterday, it says 32. I'm like, a 32-year-old guy That's a young man with a young family, and it's always tragic no matter what. But I read a story this week, and I thought the person who wrote it, Nicole Jalinas, put it really well. She said, one thing I didn't notice about 9/11 at the time, because I was so young myself, was how young the victims were. At our company, the youngest person killed was Amy Toyin, 24, and the oldest, Ruth Lappin, 53. The average age of these two victims mirrored the average age of New York City 9/11 victims, 39. When I read about Amy, I was sad for her family because it seemed like they could be my family, middle-class people from New England whose college grad daughter got a good job, good office job. But I didn't focus on her age as particularly ghastly aspect, nor the fact that all four of her grandparents survived her. New York City, particularly Lower Manhattan, was a city of young people. I had arrived in New York 2 years before, after college graduation, sliding into the city's economy with ease. And I appreciated that perspective because I've been finding that myself. When they talk about Wells Crowther, the man in the red bandana, and he was 24. 24. With that level of courage. With that level of goodness. And you have to imagine that when you read about people like Wells, who went back in and went up and down the stairs three times, that as a parent, you must be thinking, because anytime you're in a dangerous situation, you know what your parents' first thought is, get out, get out, don't hang around there, like, you know, get to safety. That's every parent, that's your instinct. So it must be, you know, you see his mother getting this award from Trump, and I can only imagine that afterwards, it must be such a terrible thing to grapple with, because on one hand, you're going, why didn't he just get out? Why did I have to lose my son? But on the other hand, what a testament to this boy that you raised, a 24-year-old kid who would go back three times to try to help people. You can't put that into words. You can't fault the guy for being the best among us. Like, that's an insane thing. And there are so many stories just like that. And of course, the focus of the media, though, well, we focus on these stories, well, we focus on the American heroism that we saw that day, that day that changed everything. What the media would prefer to focus on is Islamophobia. Here are just a few. This is WGBH, 25 years after September 11th attacks. Muslims are still navigating the backlash. Dallas News, Texas Muslims are navigating a new surge in Islamophobia 25 years after 9/11. The Gothamist, how post-9/11 Islamophobia sparked a Muslim political awakening in New York City. You think they're missing the point just a little bit? Maybe? Dave, you're up next on the Grace Curley Show. Go ahead, Dave.
2: Hey, how you guys doing?
1: Good, what's up?
2: Hello?
1: Yeah, I hear you, Dave.
2: How great it is that, I just wanted to say how great it is that Taylor is for income redistribution when it's limited, and he's the one that benefits from it.
1: In what regards? What are you talking
5: when
1: about?
5: When did I say that?
2: When you're talking about the $5,000 check from Trump and you want it only to go to something that you benefit from.
1: He doesn't want the check at all.
5: Yeah, I don't want it. I said a better way to go about it is to have it distributed to children who have Trump accounts. So are you against bettering the future of children?
2: No, I'm not against bettering the future of children. I think we need to cut the deficit, and I don't see how this is going to cut the deficit.
5: No, I don't either. That's why I don't support it. But if he's going to do it, I'd rather see it go to the children instead of me.
2: Yeah, I don't agree.
5: Oh,
2: with
5: you
2: that
5: missed
2: at
5: that
2: all.
5: Part.
2: I think
5: you don't agree with me saying that I don't support it, you don't agree with that if he's going to do it, it should go to children instead.
2: That's a ridiculous argument.
5: No, it's not. You're making the argument. You need to answer for it.
2: No, that's a ridiculous argument. You're saying that it's wrong, but if you're going to do it, if you're going to do something that's wrong, then you should do it this
5: way. So I don't have any say over what Trump does, but if he's going to do something, I do have a recommendation on how to do it better.
1: Yeah, why can't he say that?
2: Why is it better for one group to get it but not another group?
5: Why is it better for children to have a better start in life? I don't know. You answer that question.
2: Why is it better for one group to get it and not another group?
5: What group are we talking about?
2: Let's define everyone or a limited group.
5: What's the limited group versus everyone?
2: The limited group is your kids that have a Trump account, right?
5: Do you have children?
2: Yeah, I do.
5: Okay, so why wouldn't you want them to succeed in life? Why wouldn't you want them to succeed?
2: They do succeed.
5: Great.
2: On their own merits.
5: Terrific. I was also the recipient of investment funds when I was a child, not like trust funds, but you could buy those you know, $500 savings deposits and you cash them when you're 18. Kids had those. This is no different.
2: Sure it is. It's the government providing it. It's totally different. It's the government giving $5,000 to one group, but not to another group.
5: The savings bonds were government provided too.
1: Here's where I'm confused, Dave. Taylor said he doesn't agree with it. And he said, if you're going to do it, this thing that he already said he doesn't agree with.
2: That's where it should end.
1: But what? It's a radio show. Like, he's offering up. Hold on. Hold on, Dave. You talked, bro. We let you talk. This is my issue here. It's like, if you're going to have a conversation, part of that conversation is listening occasionally. I think you missed that course. He's saying he disagrees with it. So you guys agree on that. You agree on the fact that you don't like it. He's saying, if he were going to do it, which we don't even know if it's going to happen, but if he were going to do it, I'd rather he do this. Why can't he say that? Like, what's your issue with that?
2: Because that's hedging your bets. That's saying, I don't agree with it, but if you're going to do it, I want it to benefit me.
5: No, it's not going to benefit me. It's going to be benefiting to my kids and your kids if they have Trump accounts. And, by the way, there are severely less children than there are adults in the United States, so that would dramatically reduce the cost of this initiative that Trump is putting forward. So it's saving on what he wants to do, which I don't agree with. And if he is going to do it, it's going to cost less by the way I suggested it.
1: It's so crazy. Oh, he dropped off. It's so crazy that even when you agree with liberals, which I think Dave was, even when you agree with them, they're still beefing. They're still mad. It's like, dude, he agreed with you, but we also just kind of took it.
5: That other male juror on the trial that also voted not guilty.
1: It's just, it's crazy. Everyone needs to take a deep breath. Like, we can't even agree anymore. We can't even agree to agree. It used to be agree to disagree. Now we can't even agree to agree. Bro, lighten up, Francis. Good God. Yikes. And you know what they kind of made me think of, Taylor?
5: What?
1: By the way, I love that. I love seeing you fight with someone for a while. I hope someone caught that on the Rumble cam. When they started fighting, I took a big sip of my coffee and sat back. I was so excited. Thank you, Dave. Do that more often, please. Sometimes I need a break, okay? Sometimes your girl gets tired. But I just wanted to mention that something Dave just did hit on, Taylor, and I saw this post. And you know how you see everyone giving their two cents on social media about everything, and a lot of it just kind of molds all together, mixes together. But there was a woman, and she was talking about the Lindsey Clancy trial. And then she kind of said that this new age of feminism has become women above all other groups, including children. Like, women think that they should be getting in the lifeboat before the kids should be getting in the lifeboat. And that was the image she used to kind of describe it, but it really made sense to me. There's this hatred or this disdain for children, like the most vulnerable in our society. And Taylor, I'm sure you feel it. I mean, you have a big family. I certainly know that there are places you go to where children are not the most welcomed group. And yeah, if your kids aren't well behaved, maybe there's an element of, you know, responsibility there. But for the most part, it seems like our society has really turned and gone from wanting to protect kids to kind of like, what do we owe you? Get out of our faces. You're not the victims in all of this. And the Lindsey Clancy trial is the perfect example of it.
5: Yeah. I mean, there are a lot of... I see different parties being hosted, like private parties that would traditionally welcome kids that are no longer kid-friendly. Weddings, baby showers, which ironically you're celebrating the welcoming of a child, but you're restricting children from coming. I see it. It's very anti-family. People are discouraged, so we don't go out that much.
1: I have to say, now we're getting text 508. I hate when you guys make me defend Taylor. I really do. I resent you all for this, okay? Because it doesn't come easy for me. 508 says, Taylor, the hell with the kids. I want some of my tax money back, dude. Taylor doesn't think it's a good idea. He said that like 16 times. He's just saying, if you're going to do this bad idea, here's a way to make it a little bit less bad. Sorry we're realists. Sorry we're just trying to work with what we got. Taylor and I, despite what you might read online, actually don't control the Trump administration, nor are we paid by the Trump administration, nor do we really have any, like, inside source in the Trump administration. So if you think we're calling the shots here, we're just doing the best we can.
5: Iran would have been nuked already. The 19th Amendment would have been repealed and children would be getting tax money.
1: Yeah, you should all be happy that Taylor's not calling the shots, because then you'd be really upset. We'll be right back.
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21: 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Backed by popular demand is Jim's favorite meatloaf. We also have some fun fall pasta dishes to make any fall day feel warm. Don't forget, the bar and the wonderful cocktails they dream up, the apple cider margarita and the fall sangria, are at the top of my list. With all these wonderful fall options, Bubba's is the place to go. Come in and see us here at Bubba's, right on the southern tip of Big Lake Sunapee. And remember what we always say at Bubba's: we're having a lot of fun.
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1: Welcome back, everyone, to the Grace Curley Show. 508 has spoken like a couple of Trump operatives. You got us. You got us. You finally figured us out.
5: Wait, am I Commie Cormier or a Trump operative? Forget.
1: You fluctuate. You moonlight as one or the other. Yeah, I just saw a cut of Joe Kernan having a debate with Aaron Sorkin. He was the one who I just played the other day because he was getting trounced by Rick Santilli about COVID. And one of the things Kernan said to him is, and I think this holds true for a lot of Democrats, is like, you can acknowledge that there have been a lot of setbacks with this Iran conflict and the price of gas is high and everything else. You don't have to, they're very obvious that they love to see it. They're very obvious that they're rooting for the IRGC. Like, they're licking their chops every time they think it doesn't look good for the U.S. And I just don't like that. Today's poll question is brought to you by Local Silver Mint. I'll play those cuts tomorrow, by the way. I don't have time today. It's located in where New Hampshire.

0: Yeah, but to be fair, I don't just shout when I get criticism. I shout all the time. So it's not just about this. But duly noted, 843, duly noted. Still not sure how you got my number. Wanted to mention...
1: Why are you yelling at me?
0: Tunnel to Towers Foundation is hosting a 5K run and walk at Castle Island on September 12th from 9 to 10 a.m. Howie will be there. There's a guest appearance by Howie. Again, this is Saturday, September 12th from 9 to 10 at Castle Island. Really great event for you to attend. And if you want to see Howie in person, he'll be at Tux Trucks GMC tomorrow on Friday, September 11th from 2 to 5. That's 244 Washington Street, Hudson, Mass.
2: Howie will also be at the Tunnel to Towers event, 9 to 10.
0: Yes, yes. I think this is, there's two really, really good opportunities to see Howie and also to support Tunnel to Towers Foundation, an amazing foundation that has done so much work helping the families of 9/11 victims. We'll be back tomorrow for the 25th anniversary of 9/11. Howie Carr is coming up next. Thank you for tuning in, even the haters. We'll see you all tomorrow.
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4: Chris Pappas looked voters in the eye and lied. 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
4: 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Chris Pappas won't look out for you in the U.S. Senate. 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
7: The White House wants to overhaul the U.S. Census to exclude non-citizens who don't have a green card from the country's next population count in 2030, according to a notice yesterday in the Federal Register. The document could mean major changes for how millions in federal funding are allocated to states, as well as affecting the population numbers for determining the number of U.S. House members in each state. The House is made up of 435 lawmakers apportioned among congressional districts in the 50 states. The move is likely to face legal challenges as the changes run counter to the U.S. Constitution's 14th Amendment. 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
9: Midterm strategy. I'm Lisa Lacera, Fox News. Excitement building in Dallas as night two of the first ever Republican midterm convention is underway.
10: The strategy, exciting voters to go to the polls as if Trump is on the ballot. The president making the case that he is, promising a $5,000 payment to every U.S. adult if his party holds both chambers.
9: Fox's Jackie Heinrich in Dallas. Tonight, Vice President J.D. Vance will take center stage with President Trump closing out the night. Last night, President Trump urged Texans to support Texas Attorney

0: made General Ken Paxton as he runs for Senate. He was asked about affordability in his state.
1: Trump inherited massive inflation. So inflation's come down since Trump been here, but this is why I'm offering up things like a $50,000 tax deduction for first and second time homebuyers. It's why I'm offering up a $25,000 tax deduction for medical expenses, including premiums, and why we want to double the child tax credit.
0: The Texas Senate race is considered vulnerable for Republicans as Paxton faces off against Democrat James Tallarico in November. The Trump administration has recruited another country to help crack down on drug cartels.
2: Secretary of State Marco Rubio pledged that the United States would not take military action against narcotics traffickers in Latin American countries without the approval of its allies. His comments came shortly after the Peruvian president announced that Peru had joined the so-called Shield of the Americas, a U.S.-led coalition of like-minded countries in the region to carry out joint military operations against drug cartels. Secretary Rubio, on this South American trip, traveled not only through Peru but also Colombia, which has joined the group, along with a visit to Ecuador.
0: Fox's John Sauce, a Florida man convicted in one of a series of killings that became known as the Hog Trail murders in the 1990s, has been put to death. Daniel Owen Conahan died by lethal injection at Florida State Prison near Stark. 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
15: The wind lightening up this evening. Temperatures overnight with fair skies dropping back into the low and mid-50s. Looks like temperatures get back to just above 70 with a good deal of sunshine and a lingering northwesterly breeze, but not as gusty for your Friday afternoon. Sunshine continues into Saturday with highs in the mid-70s. A lot more clouds around and a few passing showers with temperatures in the 70s on Sunday. From the Storm Watch 9 Weather Center, I'm meteorologist Kevin Skorupa.
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